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1: All right. Thanks, Dana. And we're taking a look at your warming KFK forecast.
2: Cloudy tonight, low 55 to 59. Mostly sunny on Friday, high 73 to 77. Saturday, sunshine, high 82 to 86. And sunny on Sunday with a high 90 to 94. I'm AccuWeather's Andy Robb on KFBK, Sacramento's News Radio.
1: We're looking at Sacramento, 71 degrees and 70 in Elk Grove, Rockland, 70. Your top local story, Sacramento is launching a campaign to bring Major League Baseball to the region. KFBK's Dina Kodiak has the story.
3: The proposed ballpark would be located in the River District just south of Sutter Health Park on a 50-acre site that would also include shops, restaurants, and other attractions.
4: This expansion process will be long. It'll be competitive. It'll be hard. It won't be easy. But one thing is certain, Sacramento is MLB ready.
3: Sacramento Mayor Kevin McCarty, the project could cost up to $2 billion with major investments from local tribes and private partners. Now Sacramento will compete for a team with other western cities, including Portland, Salt Lake City, and Vancouver. A decision from the MLB is expected by 2029. City officials say Sacramento's growing population and business community make it a great candidate for MLB expansion. They also say the Athletics, temporarily playing at Sutter Health Park, leave Sacramento for Las Vegas in 2028. The area will be shovel-ready by decision day. Dina Kodiak, KFBK, Sacramento's News Radio.
1: And we'll go in-depth on Sacramento's pitch to land that future Major League Baseball team at 547. Your top national story, U.S. and Iranian negotiators have reportedly reached a tentative agreement to extend a ceasefire. But President Trump and Iran's supreme leader have yet to sign off, and Treasury Secretary Scott Bessent would only say there are perhaps the makings of a deal. If approved, it would formally extend a ceasefire between the countries, gradually reopen the Strait of Hormuz while drawing down the U.S. naval blockade at the strait. ABC News Chief Foreign Correspondent Ian Pennell has more from Washington.
5: I think it's important for people to remember that what we're looking at here is not an actual final deal to end the war. It's pushing back the ceasefire by another 60 days. Possibly lifting some of those restrictions in the Strait of Hormuz and the withdrawal of the U.S. naval blockade.
1: The White House isn't confirming if there's a deal on the table with Iran to extend the ceasefire either. Bessent spoke to reporters from the White House press room today, where he was peppered with questions about a possible deal. He would only say any deal would have to be subject to President Trump's approval. More news with KFBK's Joe Michaels.
6: Kitty, just 5 days to go until California's primary election, and Javier Becerra and Steve Hilton remain the favorites to advance in the gubernatorial race. KFBK's Daniel Martindale has more.
7: That's according to the latest poll from the Public Policy Institute of California. Becerra, a Democrat, is favored by 23% of likely voters. Hilton, a Republican, is favored by 20% of likely voters. Billionaire Democrat Tom Steyer is in third place with 15% support. He's followed by Republican Riverside County Sheriff Chad Bianco with 13% support and former Democratic Congresswoman Katie Porter with 12% support. They're the only candidates polling in the double digits. I'm Daniel Martindale.
6: A legislative effort aiming to crack down on the restaurant reservation black market has been approved by the California Assembly. AB 1640 is known as the California Restaurant Reservation Anti-Piracy Act. It would ban the unauthorized sale or transfer of restaurant reservations for profit without the restaurant's consent. The bill is sponsored by the California Restaurant Association. Supporters say there's a growing problem involving third-party resellers using bots and other tactics to get reservations at popular restaurants. They then resell them online at much higher prices, often without the restaurant knowing. Supporters say it would give restaurants new tools to protect against fake bookings, no-shows, and lost revenue. The legislative bill is now heading to the state Senate. California's $3.8 billion home key program, launched in 2020 to rapidly convert motels and vacant buildings into permanent housing for the homeless, has yielded some successes and some costly failures. KFBK's Matt Passini breaks it down.
8: While the home key program successfully housed over 13,000 people, it also suffered from severe delays, budget overruns, and a lack of oversight that left roughly one in five promised units unfinished. A CalMatters investigation found the program produced boom or bust outcomes. Successful projects like those in Ventura and Ukiah combined state funds with local resources and on-site services to create stable homes. However, there were disastrous failures, like a Gardena motel that cost $3 million more than expected and remains vacant, and the Shangri-La industry scandal where millions were stolen for lavish lifestyles while projects sat abandoned. The program's design, offering upfront cash with minimal oversight and tight deadlines, forced developers to underestimate costs. This led to at least one nonprofit going bankrupt and another facing fraud charges. The state demanded high speed, high quality, and low budgets, which experts argue is impossible to achieve simultaneously. Despite the high stakes, there has been no comprehensive audit of the program. State lawmakers killed a bill to audit HomeKey. No state agency has admitted which projects succeeded or failed. The lack of transparency complicates the rollout of the program's next phase, HomeKey Plus, funded by a $2 billion mental health bond. Matt Pacini, KFBK, Sacramento's News Radio.
6: 5:06, and I'm Joe Michaels on the KFBK Afternoon News with Kitty O'Neill.
1: Thanks, Joe. There is some anger among visitors to Yosemite National Park since the Park Service got rid of a reservation system to visit the park. Apparently, it's been overrun by humans wanting to experience the wilderness as the weather has improved in the park this season. ABC's Alex Stone reports.
9: Crowds are flooding into Yosemite. The Park Service eliminated a reservation system to visit the park, and now lines to get in have been hours long. And social media videos have shown huge crowds all over the trails and rocks. Alfonso Saldana visited over the weekend and says it was like an amusement park. It was chaotic.
10: More people, more lines.
9: The National Parks Conservation Association says the instant surge is unlikely to ease, and the association is telling people to avoid weekends and Yosemite Valley, the park's most popular area. Alex Stone, ABC News.
1: Okay, and your poll question today, there was a bill that went through the assembly unanimously. Again, how rare? 72-0 was the vote. It now proceeds to the state Senate, and what it would do is prohibit children from under 16 from having a social media account. You know, Instagram, TikTok. They're not really much on Facebook anymore, but a social media account under 16. And the idea is to really work against these rising rates of depression and suicide among young people. What do you think? Bound 250 on your smartphone. Keyword is open mic. We'll get your calls right now. 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
2: From ABC News, I'm Dave Packard. The U.S. and Iran trading new strikes, jeopardizing an already fragile ceasefire agreement. Now negotiators from both sides say they believe they have a draft deal to extend the ceasefire and gradually open the Strait of Hormuz. But President Trump and Iran's supreme leader haven't signed off on it. ABC's Ian Pannell.
5: I think it's important for people to remember that what we're looking at here is not an actual final deal to end the war. It's pushing back the ceasefire by another 60 days, possibly lifting some of those restrictions in the Strait of Hormuz and the withdrawal of the U.S. naval blockade.
2: Inflation hitting its highest level in 3 years. The Personal Consumption Expenditure Price Index, the Fed's preferred inflation gauge, rose last month to 3.8%. That's up from 3.5% in March. But Treasury Secretary Scott Bessent claiming interest rates could come down soon.
11: This challenging period now, they are on higher prices. On the other side of this, I've said publicly that I think we'll be back to substantial disinflation. But most importantly, I think we've got the Warsh Fed now. It's a new day at the Fed.
2: Crews say they've now recovered 6 of 9 workers missing and presumed to be dead after a chemical tank rupture in Washington State at a paper mill. And there's concern over environmental contamination.
12: Some contamination has leaked into the nearby Columbia River, but the EPA says no effects on the river have been observed, although about a dozen dead fish were found in nearby ditches. Crews are now flushing and diluting water in the ditch system to help prevent further contamination. State environmental officials say local drinking water supplies have not been affected.
2: ABC's Hannah Batah. The National Park Service says rescuers are trying to reach 4 climbers by helicopter who fell on Alaska's Mount McKinley, North America's tallest peak. In Central Africa, more than 250 people so far have died from what's suspected to be Ebola. And health concerns, as officials say, that the virus is spreading faster than they can contain. You're listening to ABC News.
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0: You betcha, and brought to you by Wendy's new Biggie Deals. And Cap City northbound, about 18 minutes downtown of the split. Got a little bit longer. Split to Roseville, 10 minutes. Eastbound 80 to Douglas Boulevard. Going to Elk Grove, south on I-5, 11 minutes there. And if you're on 99, it's closer to 15 minutes at this point. Also, 20-minute ride downtown to Folsom, eastbound 50, which only about a 2-minute delay. Downtown to Woodland, 24 minutes northbound I-5. You go to Davis, westbound 80. That's going to be an 11-minute ride. And we got this from the KFPK traffic tip line.
13: Eastbound 80 at West El Camino, off-ramp to El Camino Avenue. This is eastbound is closed. There's emergency equipment halfway up the ramp. Something's happened up there. They got trucks blocking the off-ramp.
0: So. Yeah, thanks for the call. We had a car fire up there, and I just got word that that is open now. 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
1: All right, thanks, Dana. Let's check that forecast.
2: Cloudy for tonight, low 55 to 59. Mostly sunny for Friday, high 73 to 77. Saturday, sunny, high 82 to 86. And the high for Sunday, 90 to 94 with plenty of sun. I'm AccuWeather's Andy Robb on KFBK, Sacramento's News Radio.
1: And yeah, think of that, 20 degrees hotter. 71 right now in Sacramento, and Granite Bay has 69 degrees. So poll question today, we're talking about a bill that passed unanimously through the assembly that would prohibit children under 16 from having a social media account. You know, Instagram, TikTok, all that business. What do you think of the idea?
14: It's bad enough so many adults are fixated on social media and seem to live there. But to have children have this kind of access is very detrimental to their social development. And definitely they should not have such access.
15: All that work to pass that bill just to have it not really be enforced, because how can you? These kids know how to get around that. Come on. If you really want to make a difference, they need to address Snapchat and the fact that predators are on there and the evidence gets erased every day. How about we start there?
1: Yeah, Snapchat is, yeah, very much so one that should be targeted. I guess this law would just give teeth to lawsuits, you know. That's, I guess, how it would be handled. But look, it does go back to parents often, as somebody has said before. All right, more thoughts. So we'll have them in less than half an hour. Pound 250 on your smartphone, and the keyword there is open mic. The expanding use of drones in warfare, in law enforcement, you'll hear about that coming up. And don't forget, you can make KPK News Radio your first preset for local news, breaking news, traffic, and weather.
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1: The U.S. traded fire with Iran overnight as peace negotiations continue between the two countries. The strikes come hours after the U.S. shot down four Iranian one-way attack drones around the Strait of Hormuz. U.S. forces also struck an Iranian ground control station that was about to launch a fifth drone. The actions were measured as purely defensive, intended to maintain the ceasefire. Iran has a different point of view, though, arguing that Americans striking that ground facility is an inherent violation of the ceasefire itself. But drones, so many uses these days in war, and now the nation's largest police force is training officers in drone work. Rich Frankel is a former special agent in charge in New York, courtesy of ABC News.
17: Yeah, Kitty, right now, drone technology has advanced so far because of the wars in Ukraine, the conflict in Israel, Iran, that the technology has allowed them to get faster, smaller, but the ability to carry more of a payload if that is in fact what needs to be done. So NYPD, FBI, and other law enforcement around the country are afraid that they could be utilized by criminals and or terrorists during special events coming up this summer. So NYPD has put $6.5 million into a new program so that they can learn how to use anti-drone technology to take down drones that might want to cause harm to these events.
1: So what kind of learning curve is it for police departments to get into this drone technology?
17: If we were bringing on younger gamers, it probably wouldn't be as hard. But what they're doing is they're actually learning both how to operate drones and fly drones kind of tactically so that they can position themselves over these events and protect the events from whether it be other drones or actually use them to observe and, determine what's happening during the events. You know, if there's a riot going on, some type of chaos taking place during an event, they'll be able to see that. And then using the anti-drone technology, which is either emitting some type of radio wave or microwave or other technology that can be utilized to be focused on a drone that's flying and actually stop it from operating, either taking it over so that they can land it safely or stopping it from operating and bringing it down in that, you know, basically having it crash down into an area where there is no one so that no one gets hurt.
1: And these are going to be used for big, high-profile events around the country.
17: I definitely foresee the big cities, anywhere where there's major events, such as the FIFA events, of course, over the summer, football games, baseball games, anywhere where you have the major stadiums that are accessible, you know, from the outside. I definitely think that you're going to see drones being utilized for that. But then I think you're also going to see drones utilized for other types of events, whether it's riots or parades or marches, anything, again, that's outside that is very hard get a hold of from all angles.
1: Right. All right. Rich Frankel there, former special agent in charge in New York, courtesy of ABC News. Dana Hess in the KPK Traffic Center.
0: Jeez.
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1: Stir
0: for you. 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And right now, downtown of the split, 17-minute ride northbound Camp City as you go 50 to 80. And from the, split, merge, whatever you want to call it, 10 minutes eastbound to 80 out to Douglas Boulevard in Roseville. If you're going to Elk Grove, 11 minutes on I-5 and about 14 minutes now on 99. Again, these times pretty much carved in stone at the moment. Downtown of Folsom, 20 minutes eastbound 50. Again, a delay of about 2 minutes. Downtown of Woodland, 24 minutes. Northbound I-5 and to Davis, well, it's 11 minutes westbound 80. But I just noticed West Alberta Road at East Levy Road in Alberta. We have defective traffic signal lights. They say traffic is building in both directions there. And buying custom blinds shouldn't be complicated or stressful. 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Traffic on the 10s every 10 minutes, mornings and afternoons. 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
1: All right, thanks, Dana. And we have a warming look at our forecast here.
2: Cloudy tonight, low 55 to 59. Mostly sunny on Friday, high 73 to 77. Saturday, sunshine, high 82 to 86. And sunny on Sunday with a high 90 to 94. I'm AccuWeather's Andy Robb on KFBK. 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
1: It's 70 in Roseville right now, 67 in El Dorado Hills as we get business and money news. 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
5: Ford stock is surging. This week it's hit a three-year high. Why is that? Their cars, their trucks? No, their batteries. They invested a bunch of money in EVs. And of course, like many automakers, they've pivoted away from EVs. But now they're trying to repurpose some of their electronic technology for energy storage systems that would power utilities, industrial businesses, data centers. The market hitting new highs almost every day now. The Dow, NASDAQ, and S&P all hit a new record high today. And by the way, down in San Francisco, Anthropic did a new series of financing, now valued at nearly $1 trillion, worth more than OpenAI, which is interesting because Anthropic was started by a few folks who left OpenAI to start that company. Dow up 24, 50,668. NASDAQ up 240. The S&P up 43 points, or better than 0.5%. Gold down 22, 44.26 an ounce. 10-year bond yield, 4.45%.
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16: 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California's farm to fork capital. On the KFBK Afternoon News with Kitty O'Neill.
1: Well, this Sunday, there is a very long-running festival going on in Clarksburg. It is Sacramento's Portuguese Azorean community hosting their 133rd annual Freeport Festa. And it kicks off June's National Portuguese Heritage Month. It's actually more than a festival. They say it's just so historical. It's rooted in the 14th century legacy of Portugal's Queen Isabel, St. Elizabeth. The event honoring her miracle of the roses, her devotion to feeding the poor. California, by the way, has the largest Portuguese American population in the United States, including the Azorean pioneers who settled the Freeport and Clarksburg riverbanks back in the 1850s. And they built a hall in 1893 to ensure their culture would survive in the new country. And the descendants are keeping the traditions alive. And this Sunday, they are going to have their big festa. And it includes a lot of things, but one of the particular focuses is this sopas. And what that is, which is in keeping with Queen Isabel's tradition of feeding the people. The community serves this sopas en carne, which is a rich, slow-cooked beef and bread soup to all attendees. And apparently this is free. It's at the Ides Portuguese Hall on South River Road in Clarksburg. And that's on South River Road. And again, it's free to the public. It's Sunday. Starts at 10, goes to 4. There's a mass in between there and just all kinds of things. So a lot of history going on there. Can you imagine the 133rd? I'm trying to think of the longest running festival in Sacramento. That might be one of them for sure. All right, coming up on our KFBK Afternoon News, we have more of your top stories and traffic and weather together. You'll hear more about the pitch. A lot of area leaders talking about trying to snag that Major League Baseball team this morning. We'll tell you about it. 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

0: Well, if you're making your way to the airport or wherever. And another one here. It's so much fun. This is going to be northbound Watt Avenue on the American River Bridge. We have a sedan in the number 2 lane. A couple of juveniles, I think, in the vehicle. I'm not judging or anything. But, yeah, that is backing things up as well as you can imagine. That's northbound Watt on the bridge. At some point, body pain may creep in and become your reality that day, but Aleve is here to help keep you moving. One pill gives you up to 12 hours of body pain relief, so don't let pain hold you back. Try Aleve today. 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
1: All right. Thank you, Dana. And we look at your KFBK forecast. We sure have had some interesting weather, and, well, I guess it's going to start warming up.
2: Cloudy for tonight, low 55 to 59, mostly sunny for Friday, high 73 to 77. Saturday, sunny, high 82 to 86, and the high for Sunday, 90 to 94 with plenty of sun. I'm AccuWeather's Andy Robb on KFBK, Sacramento's News Radio.
1: 90s. All right. Carmichael has 71 right now, Granite Bay at 69. Your top story, firefighters in Longview, Washington, say they've recovered the bodies of some of the victims from this week's rupture of a hazardous chemical tank at a paper mill. ABC's Alex Stone has the new details.
3: Efforts to recover all of the victims of the tank rupture are ongoing, but Longview, Washington Fire Chief Brad Hainig says they made progress on Thursday.
4: 6 of the 9 individuals have been recovered. And we continue working with the coroner to notify families.
3: 2 other victims had already been confirmed dead. It's presumed in total 11 workers died when the tank ruptured. Some of the chemical also made its way into the Columbia River, but local drinking water supplies have not been impacted. Alex Stone, ABC News.
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5: City Governor Gavin Newsom formally endorsing L.A. Mayor Karen Bass for re-election. KFBK's Daniel Martindale with more.
6: In his announcement shared by the mayor's campaign, Newsom says the work Bass is doing is making our entire state stronger. He cites a decline in homelessness in the city while it grew nationally, a decrease in violent crime, a boost in film production, and Bass's work to protect communities against ICE raids. A new UC Berkeley poll has Bass in the lead with the support of 26% of likely voters. However, her main challengers, City Councilwoman Nithya Raman and community advocate Spencer Pratt, are now both within 4 points of her. Daniel Martindale, KFBK, Sacramento's News Radio.
5: The cannabis industry is proving to be a big moneymaker in the Golden State. KFBK's Dina Kodiak reports.
7: Legal cannabis sales in California brought in nearly $248 million in tax money in the first 3 months of the year. This includes just over $143 million from special cannabis taxes and about $104 million from regular sales taxes. The numbers may increase as more tax returns are processed. Since recreational marijuana became legal in 2018, the industry has generated over $8 billion in state taxes. State officials say the tax money helps pay for programs like child care, youth drug prevention, medical research, and environmental projects. Cannabis retailers are mandated by the state to collect a cannabis excise tax based on gross receipts plus regular sales tax. Dina Kodiak, KFBK, Sacramento's News Radio.
5: It's 5:34, and I'm Joe Michaels on the KFBK Afternoon News with Kitty O'Neill.
1: All right, Joe, thank you. 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
2: ABC News, I'm Dave Packer. Even as Iran and the U.S. traded new strikes today, Iranian negotiators reached a tentative agreement to extend a ceasefire, but President Trump and Iran's supreme leader have yet to sign off. ABC's Ian Panel.
8: I think it's important for people to remember that what we're looking at here is not an actual final deal to end the war. It's pushing back the ceasefire by another 60 days. Possibly lifting some of those restrictions in the Strait of Hormuz and the withdrawal of the U.S. naval blockade.
2: Inflation hitting its highest level in 3 years. The Personal Consumption Expenditure Price Index, the Fed's preferred inflation gauge, rose last month to 3.8%. That's up from 3.5% in March. Crews say they've now recovered 6 of 9 workers missing and presumed dead after that caustic chemical tank rupture at a Washington State paper mill. The National Park Service says rescuers are trying to reach 4 climbers by helicopter who fell on Alaska's Mount McKinley, North America's tallest peak. This is ABC News.
1: And coming up, we'll take a look at

0: Your poll question today, we're talking about an assembly bill that passed unanimously, which is so rare in our legislature today, 72-0, and on to the state Senate it goes. But it is a bill that would prohibit children under 16 from having a social media account. And the motive here is to mitigate the rising rates of depression and suicide among young people. So just asking what you think. It would support, you know, lawsuits against the company, because people say, well, how are you going to enforce this? But it would make it against the law for somebody under 16. You know, Instagram, TikTok, Snapchat, that kind of thing. 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
0: And at 5:40, traffic and, excuse me, traffic and weather together. Dana Hess.
12: I had to do that too.
0: I swallow. Oh, weird. Dana there in the KFBK Traffic Center.
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0: Blint, 23 minutes northbound to Camp City. You go into Roseville, it's about 14 minutes now. And again, this, northbound Camp got a little heavier. Otherwise, about the same. Downtown Elk Grove, 11 minutes, and that's on I-5, 14 minutes now on 99. You go to Folsom, not bad, 19, maybe 20 minutes. Heaviest traffic, as usual, getting up to 99. After that, it's free and clear, pretty much. 23 minutes to Woodland, spotty all the way through the downtown area up to about Del Paso Road. And while we're out there, we had an early report of an accident southbound I-5 just north of Airport Boulevard. They're still working that one, it looks like. Downtown or Davis, westbound 80. It's going to be 11 minutes for you there. And eastbound traffic is not 11 minutes. It's going to be slower. And slowdown begins after Richards Boulevard, and it's gone pretty much as you cross the causeway. Now through June 23rd, shop for you save days at Safeway to earn four times the points on eligible items from Keebler, General Mills, Lactaid, Jack Link's, Cheez-It, and Gatorade. 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
1: All right, thanks, Dana. 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
2: Cloudy tonight, low 55 to 59. Mostly sunny on Friday, high 73 to 77. Saturday, sunshine, high 82 to 86, and sunny on Sunday with a high 90 to 94. I'm AccuWeather's Andy Robb on KFBK, Sacramento's News Radio.
1: 71 in Sacramento, and Granite Bay has 69 degrees. So we're talking about this bill that passed out of the Assembly unanimously today, which is really something else, that would prohibit children under 16 from having a social media account. What do you think?
3: Ban kids from social media, best idea ever.
4: How are you going to enforce that? How are you going to enforce that?
5: I think it all comes down to parenting. I think social media could be a good tool if used correctly. So I say just limit the time. Earn the privilege to get on social media by having good grades and doing your chores or whatever it may be.
1: Okay, and as for enforcement, it would enable lawsuits to be brought against any company that offers or provides users with the addictive feed, blah, blah, blah. So it would give teeth to lawsuits, basically. But yeah, you know, we all get what she's saying. All right, pound 250 on your smartphone, keyword open mic, and you can let us know what you think. And of course, you know, it'd be up to a lot of parents. Most of that stuff is, I guess. 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
1: It's called the Sacramento Pitch, and this morning area leaders announced plans to pursue a Major League Baseball expansion team, saying $1.8 billion in funding has been secured. Here's Sacramento Mayor Kevin McCarty.
20: Now let's be honest. This expansion process will be long. It'll be competitive. It'll be hard. It won't be easy. But one thing is certain, Sacramento is MLB ready.
1: The campaign's looking to build a new ballpark on a 50-acre site in West Sacramento for a team once the A's leave for Las Vegas in 2028.
20: Baseball is deeply rooted in Sacramento. From the 1869 exhibition game featuring the Cincinnati Red Stockings, who knew? America's first professional baseball team played right here in Sacramento. To the legendary seven-decade run of the Sacramento Solons. And for the past 27 years, hosting the River Cats at Raley Field and Sutter Health Park with packed crowds and accolades and award-winning franchises. This region has earned its place in the major leagues. And frankly, MLB could use Sacramento. We're one of the largest and fastest-growing markets in the Western United States.
1: Mike Testa, president and CEO of Visit Sacramento, attests to that.
21: Across the region, we're seeing new energy, new investment, and growing national attention. More people are discovering what many of us have known for a long time, that this is one of the most dynamic and exciting regions in all of California. There is a reason that Sacramento hosts the largest Ironman in North America. There is a reason that we host the largest Hard Rock Festival on the West Coast. And there is a reason that 17 of our restaurants are featured in the International Michelin Guide. Momentum is a powerful thing, and we are seeing Sacramento's momentum gathering pace in our economy, our downtown, our entertainment scene, and our experiences across the region. This morning, we're talking about something that Sacramento excels at, collaboration.
1: Like with West Sacramento, here's the mayor there, Martha Guerrero.
22: We are ready to compete for a permanent MLB team. What excites me most about this vision is what it could mean for the future of our city.
1: Barry Broom is the president and CEO of the Greater Sacramento Economic Council. He says the region's ready.
23: We're a bigger market than currently seven Major League Baseball teams. Last 3 years, we've been one of the top 10 performing markets in the United States. What's going to put this over the finish line is the changing mindset inside our own community.
1: And to do that, Barry says, requires that the city has to get over not measuring up.
23: Let's shake that label once and for all. Let's put that behind us once and for all. Let's go out there and have a dog mentality that we're winners. Absolutely nothing's going to get in our way. We're going to fight. with everything we have to get this team. And this team is not just going to be something that's going to be exciting for sports and baseball and the enthusiasm of this. That is going to be the litmus test for who we are into the future. A major league town that's a leader in the semiconductor industry, top five in the United States in entrepreneurship right here, right? We're a world-class life science community. We have the highest performing AAA baseball team, the highest performing USL soccer team, and we have a top 10 revenue producer on an NBA team. Don't let anybody talk us down. Don't let anybody push us around. Stick that in your head, and we're going to get this done.
1: All right. And of all the speakers there, we also had baseball great Dusty Baker. You'll hear some remarks from him coming up at 6:52. So in about an hour. Right now, traffic and weather together. Dana Hess, KFK Traffic Center.
0: Can I have him come with me next time I ask for a raise?
1: Right. Yeah. I don't want that guy. Come on, Barry.
0: 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Northbound cap, H Street. We have a two-car crash. Both vehicles going to be on the shoulder with their hazards on, and it's a non-injury. CHP is on the way. Otherwise, downtown of the split, about 23 minutes northbound Cap City. Going to Roseville, 14 minutes eastbound 80. Out to Douglas Boulevard, westbound at Douglas. We have a two-car crash working there as well. And what are the details here? We've got, oh, man. Looks like somebody was okay prior to the ramp, and I guess they pulled over there. So just keep a lookout for them. Downtown to El Grove, 11 minutes on I-5 and about 14 minutes on 99. Again, has not changed a lot in the last couple of hours. Downtown to Folsom, 19 minutes eastbound 50, and 23-minute right out to Woodland, northbound I-5 with some traffic coming the other way toward the airport. And downtown to Davis, 11 minutes westbound 80, eastbound traffic slow all the way through the Davis area to just past Childs. 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
1: Thanks, Dana.
2: Cloudy for tonight, low 55 to 59. Mostly sunny for Friday, high 73 to 77. Saturday, sunny, high 82 to 86. And the high for Sunday, 90 to 94 with plenty of sun. I'm AccuWeather's Andy Robb on KFBK, Sacramento's News Radio.
1: 69 in Roseville, and El Dorado Hills has 66 degrees right now. Business and money news, it's Kelly Brothers from CapTrust.
3: An important inflation gauge came in kind of tame. One part of it even below expectations. But overall, inflation is still an issue, but it doesn't seem to be getting a lot worse, and especially when you have the makings of a deal between the U.S. and Iran, according to Scott Bessent. We'll see if that comes to pass. All that drove our major averages to record highs again. All three of them, four of them, if you include the Russell 2000. Dow up 24, 50,668. NASDAQ up 240. The S&P up 43 points, or better than 0.5%. Gold down 22, 44.26 an ounce. 10-year bond yield, 4.45%.
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1: 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Well, a little follow-up on a big story. Taylor Swift, the man accused of planning an attack on Taylor Swift's 2024 Eras Tour concerts in Vienna, has been sentenced to 15 years in prison. The 21-year-old, identified as Baran A., was convicted of plotting a jihadist attack targeting fans at Ernst Happel Stadium by using knives or homemade explosives. Authorities did uncover the plot ahead of the concerts, prompting officials to cancel all three scheduled shows in Vienna. Baran A. was taken into custody in August of 24, later pleaded guilty as his trial began in April. He faced multiple charges, including terrorist-related offenses and membership in a terrorist organization. You know, I was at the hair salon today, and that Phil Collins song came on, this one. And when it got to that iconic drum roll transition that's not in this clip, unfortunately. I said to the gal I was working with, I said, I don't think Phil Collins can do that anymore. I don't think he can play anymore. And then we read this. Phil Collins will not be performing at this year's Rock and Roll Hall of Fame induction ceremony, despite being inducted. He's going to be put into the Hall of Fame for his solo work. And he tells BBC Breakfast that he was asked to perform, but he turned it down, saying, "You've got to be match fit to do something like that." He explains, "You've rehearsed, and by that point, if you're not singing, your voice is going to be shot. It's not going to be good, so I'd just rather not do it." So, he's already, Phil Collins is already in the Rock and Roll Hall of Fame as a member of Genesis, but going in solo, but won't be there to perform. The 2026 induction ceremony is scheduled for November 14th in Los Angeles. Still to come on the KFPK Afternoon News, we'll have some traffic and weather together. We'll also look at more of your top stories, a notable business preparing to leave California, and we'll tell you more about the big push for Major League Baseball in Sacramento. We'll hear from Dusty Baker. 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
8: And good evening to you. I'm Kitty O'Neill. Glad you're here on this Thursday night. Star is now trending. The city of Sacramento making a pitch for a future Major League Baseball team. The White House offering some insight into reports of a tentative ceasefire extension deal between the U.S. and Iran. And we'll share some results from the latest California gubernatorial poll. Right now, traffic and weather together, and we've got Dana Hess in the KFPK Traffic Center.
9: You betcha. And well, we go back out south on I-5, just north of Airport Boulevard, where we had a two-vehicle crash working there. Vehicles have apparently blocked the number one lane now. That's kind of changed since last we spoke, and traffic is backing up quite a bit. So if you're coming out of the Woodland area, yeah, it's going to take you some time, unless you want to take 113 or whatever. But in the meantime, southbound I-5, just north of Airport Boulevard, two-car crash working in the number one or fast lane, if you will. Traffic on the 10s every 10 minutes, mornings and afternoons. 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
8: Thank you, Dana. We are going to have some warming coming up. If you've been thinking it's been a little cool, well, get ready. Here's your forecast.
10: Cloudy tonight, low 55 to 59. Mostly sunny on Friday, high 73 to 77. Saturday, sunshine, high 82 to 86. And sunny on Sunday with a high 90 to 94. I'm AccuWeather's Andy Robb on KFBK, Sacramento's News Radio.
8: We've got Sacramento at 70 degrees, Carmichael at 70, Roseville at 69. Your top local story, Sacramento launching a campaign to bring a Major League Baseball team to the region. KPK's Dina Kodiak has the story.
11: Local developer Mark Friedman, serving as chairman of the new campaign, the Sacramento Pitch, says the plan is bigger than a ballpark. It'll be a catalyst for a vibrant waterfront district.
12: With shops, restaurants, and public amenities that our community has long desired and that will serve us for decades to come. We're already playing ball here. And now we're ready to build a better venue.
11: The proposed ballpark would be located in the River District. It could cost up to $2 billion with major investments from local tribes and private partners. Sacramento leaders say the region's growing population, strong fan support, and the success of hosting the A's at Sutter Health Park have boosted hopes for a future MLB team. The campaign is a united effort involving Sacramento, West Sacramento, business leaders, and former players, including Dusty Baker and Derek Lee. Supporters say a permanent team could bring jobs, tourism, and long-term economic growth to the region. Dina Kodiak, KFPK, Sacramento's News Radio.
8: You'll hear from Dusty Baker at 6:52. Your top national story, there may be a tentative agreement between the U.S. and Iran. A U.S. official, not being named, says negotiators have agreed to extend the current ceasefire by another 60 days. Treasury Secretary Scott Bessent filled in at the White House briefing and said he didn't want to get ahead of the president on a potential agreement, but he did offer some insights.
13: The president very clearly stated his open the strait, highly enriched uranium, no nuclear program. So,
8: yeah, News Nation is saying that Iran and the U.S. have agreed to a ceasefire extension deal, but congressional Democrats point out there's been an announcement of a deal six times, but all have been walked back. Let's get more news with KFPK's Joe Michaels.
14: Kitty, 5 days to go until California's primary election, and Javier Becerra and Steve Hilton remain the favorites to advance in the California gubernatorial race. That's according to the latest poll from the Public Policy Institute of California. Democrat Becerra is favored by 23% of likely voters. Republican Hilton has the support of 20%. Billionaire Democrat Tom Steyer in third place with 15% support, followed by Republican Chad Bianco with 13% and former Democratic Congresswoman Katie Porter with 12%. They are the only candidates now polling in double digits. Residents and politicians are demanding answers and accountability after the chemical leak that forced more than 50,000 Garden Grove residents out of their homes this month. This resident saying the chemical should have never been there to begin with.
4: Get that out in the desert or something, but away from people.
14: Many of those were unexpectedly out of their homes for 6 days as officials worked to prevent a possible explosion at GKN Aerospace. On Wednesday, some Orange County supervisors asked the company to compensate former evacuees. State Senator Tom Umberg of Santa Ana is also launching an investigation.
15: Basically, how can we make sure that this doesn't happen again? And that's my job.
14: Umberg also wants to know why highly volatile chemicals are being stored so close to homes and businesses.
15: We in the legislature are going to need to investigate and figure out what laws, what regulations are needed to make sure that this doesn't happen again anywhere in the state of California.
14: Congressman Robert Garcia of Long Beach and Derek Tron of Orange sent a letter to GKN Chief Executive Peter Delnat today demanding more answers about the situation and the company's response. GKN Senior Vice President Steve Carlin releasing a statement Wednesday night saying the company is committed to understanding what occurred. It's 6:06 and I'm Joe Michaels on the KFBK Afternoon News with Kitty O'Neill.
8: Thanks, Joe. The California Assembly approved legislation establishing age restrictions for social media accounts. KPK's Matt Pacini has more.
16: The California Assembly has overwhelmingly passed Assembly Bill 1709, prohibiting children under 16 from creating social media accounts. Citing addictive platform features and rising mental health issues, proponents argue that minors are not equipped to handle predatory online practices. The bill now moves to the state Senate, where it faces significant opposition from tech industry lobbyists and civil liberty groups who cite First Amendment concerns and warn that the ban could isolate vulnerable youth who rely on online communities for support. If the bill clears legislative hurdles by August 31st and is signed by Governor Newsom, California would follow Australia's lead in establishing strict age limits. Legal challenges are expected given the constitutional debates surrounding the legislation. Matt Pacini, KFBK, Sacramento's News Radio.
8: That is the subject of your poll question today. What do you think of this bill? And it was unanimous, 72-0, so bipartisan, of restricting kids under 16 from having social media accounts, you know, Instagram, TikTok, that kind of thing, Snapchat. #250 on your smartphone keyword open mic if you have some thoughts on it. And right now we'll get to more of your top global and national stories here on KFBK News Radio and live everywhere on the iHeartRadio app.
17: From ABC News, I'm Dave Packer. Firefighters in Washington state say they've now recovered the bodies of some of the victims from this week's rupture of a hazardous chemical tank at a paper mill.
18: Efforts to recover all of the victims of the tank rupture are ongoing, but Longview, Washington Fire Chief Brad Hainig says they made progress on Thursday.
19: 6 of the 9 individuals have been recovered. And we continue working with the coroner to notify families.
18: 2 other victims had already been confirmed dead. It's presumed in total 11 workers died when the tank ruptured. Some of the chemical also made its way into the Columbia River, but local drinking water supplies have not been impacted. Alex Stone, ABC News.
17: American and Iranian negotiators say they believe they have arrived at a draft agreement to formally extend the ceasefire and gradually open the Strait of Hormuz. But Treasury Secretary Scott Bessent today wouldn't say there's a deal on the table.
20: It is a multifaceted agreement, and nothing is going to be on the table until we see the Strait of Hormuz open and the Iranians agree that they have to turn over the highly enriched uranium and that they can't have a nuclear program.
17: Bessent saying that ultimately it's up to the president to decide. The Justice Department has now opened an investigation into E. Jean Carroll, the woman who won a civil judgment against President Trump for sexual abuse and defamation.
21: Sources told ABC News federal prosecutors are investigating whether Carroll committed perjury when she testified there was no outside funding for her lawsuits. It would be unusual for the Justice Department to prosecute a standalone charge of perjury, but President Trump's retribution campaign itself is unprecedented.
17: ABC's Aaron Katursky. ABC News has learned the U.S. Treasury is working to design a $250 bill featuring President Trump's face and signature. It marked the first time a living person has appeared on U.S. currency in more than 150 years. 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
9: 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Northbound cab at 8th Street, non-injury collision working there, and you got vehicles, you got their hazard lights on, if that helps. Right now, it's going to be a 12-minute ride downtown to the split northbound cab. Going to Roseville, 11 minutes, eastbound 80, looking pretty good out there. Also, 11 minutes, southbound I-5, Dale Grove Boulevard, as opposed to 15 minutes if you happen to be on 99. A little slowing to 47th, then again between Mack and Calvine. Seminus, pretty much all you got to look forward to. 18 minutes downtown of Folsom, a little slow in the downtown area, but that's all we got on that. Downtown of Folsom is, like I say, 18 minutes. Woodland, northbound I-5, going to be about a 23-minute ride. Spotty traffic out of downtown until you get up to Del Paso, then it looks good. Coming in is where the slowdown is. This is because of a crash near Airport Boulevard, and it's quite a bit of slowing as you approach that. So just be prepared. 9 minutes to Davis, westbound 80 with eastbound traffic a little heavy, especially at Mace, and it gives up right after Childs. 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
10: Cloudy for tonight, low 55 to 59. Mostly sunny for Friday, high 73 to 77. Saturday, sunny, high 82 to 86. And the high for Sunday, 90 to 94 with plenty of sun. I'm AccuWeather's Andy Robb on KFBK, Sacramento's News Radio.
8: 70 in Sacramento and El Dorado Hills, 66 degrees. So we're asking you about this bill that passed unanimously in the assembly today that would prohibit a child under 16 from having a social media account, Instagram, TikTok, Snapchat, that kind of thing, to try to mitigate the rising rates of depression and suicide among young people. Apparently, the average child in California spends about 5 hours a day on social media. So what do you think of this bill that now goes to the Senate?
0: I think this bill is stupid. It doesn't do anything real. This bill is feel-good bill, but potentially it can cause problems. Access to social media caused revolutions in Nepal and almost caused revolution in Iran. And also, limiting access to internet causing huge problems in Russia. Do we have such things in America?
8: All right. Pound 250 on your smartphone, keyword open mic. 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
8: It is 6:17 now at KFBK, and glad you're with us on this Thursday evening. And the push to create a $250 bill with President Trump's face on it is being confirmed by the White House. Treasury Secretary Scott Bessent told reporters today he's aware of some legislation that would allow a living president to be featured on U.S. paper currency. Laws currently require a person to be deceased before they can be on currency. We often talk about businesses leaving California. What about a hospital? Kelly Brothers, our KPK financial editor from Cap Trust, has more on that.
29: Yes. Well, yeah, this is a first, at least that I've heard of anyway. Barton Memorial Hospital, South Lake Tahoe. They handle a lot of ski injuries, as you might imagine. but they need to build a new hospital because of California's seismic requirements. I'll get more about that in just a second here. But so because of that, Bart Memorial wants to move their hospital to Nevada. So they're talking about moving from South Lake Tahoe to State Line. I think they're talking about 7 or 8 miles is the amount of so they're serving the same population. As a matter of fact, Heavenly Valley, where some of those ski injuries come from, covers both the California and the Nevada side of the mountain. But they want to move to Nevada because it's going to be a lot cheaper and easier and less regulation for them to build their hospital just over the state line. So another case of us losing a little business to Nevada.
8: That's something. And moving a hospital, that sounds like a tall order. A lot to do there. But
29: it does. But, Kitty, when you think about it, think about Sacramento. Now, I mean, if you're thinking about growth, and you're thinking about cranes in the air, there's precious little of that in downtown Sacramento.
8: True.
29: There are blighted blocks that go on forever and no cranes in the air. The only place you see cranes in the air are $3 billion hospitals going up. One is the new UC Davis. One is going to be the Kaiser Hospital in the rail yards. And then you got Cal North State, which is going on the old Arco Arena site. But to think that, you know, much of our building we're doing here is hospitals who have to be built because of state regulation, and realize that all feeds into this inflation and affordability crisis we're all concerned about. And I'm sure the state would look at me and say, okay, Kelly, we'll let you be in the hospital when the earthquake hits. I understand the seismic requirements if you're in San Francisco or L.A. There hasn't been a significant earthquake in Sacramento since the Indians roamed the sides of the American River. We're not on in a fault zone. Why do we have to live up to the same seismic requirements as San Francisco and L.A. that do indeed lie on the San Andreas Fault? Why?
8: Well, Kelly, always appreciate checking in with you. Thank you so much.
29: I just think we're paying a lot more because the state of California is forcing hospitals to do things that have no reality to who we are seismically relative to the rest of the state.
8: Yeah.
29: That's my point.
8: I got it. Shout it out, Kelly. Thank you.
29: Thank you, Kitty.
8: And Kelly will be back momentarily with a look at the day in business. So, first, though, we have...
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8: Dana, how do you do it? I don't know. Okay.
9: Poorly.
8: No.
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8: Nope, I beg to differ.
9: Oh, well.
8: Huh?
9: Once again, a woman begging. I'm telling you, it never ends. Blinds.com brings you this look. 12 minutes downtown of the split, northbound Gap City. You go to Roseville, it's 11 minutes eastbound 80. And also, while we're on the 11 minutes thing, it's downtown Elk Grove, southbound I-5, 11 minutes. About 14 minutes now on 99. We're getting it down there. Downtown of Folsom, we don't need to get it down there. It's 18 minutes eastbound 50. You're doing the speed limit. That's what it's going to be. Downtown to Woodland, 23 minutes northbound I-5 and 9 minutes to Davis, westbound 80. By the way, we did have a report of a traffic hazard in the right lane, westbound 80, just east of the causeway. So kind of keep a lookout for that. 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
8: All right. Thank you, Dana. And we've got a look at your KFBK forecast. And if you're thinking it's just been too cool, well, it's coming, the heat.
4: Cloudy tonight, low 55 to 59. Mostly sunny on Friday, high 73 to 77. Saturday, sunshine, high 82 to 86. And sunny on Sunday with a high 90 to 94. I'm AccuWeather's Andy Robb on KFBK, Sacramento's News Radio.
8: 69 in Elk Grove, 68 in Granite Bay. And he's back, Kelly Brothers, looking at the day in business from Cap Trust.
29: Anthropic is now worth more than OpenAI. That's right. They did some financing, Anthropic did, at a $965 billion valuation. That is higher than OpenAI. And, of course, Anthropic was started by a few folks who left OpenAI to start Anthropic, both based in San Francisco, both hoping to go public here in the not-too-distant future. And that could be the creation of wealth unlike anything we've seen in San Francisco in a while, going back to the gold rush, maybe. Market overall continuing to make people wealthier anyway. All three major averages hitting new record highs today. Inflation relatively tame, especially if we get a solution to the Iran-U.S. conflict and a reopening of the Strait of Hormuz, which looks to be close. Dow up 25, 50,668. NASDAQ up 240. The S&P up 43 points, or better than 0.5%. Gold down 22, 44.26 an ounce. 10-year bond yield 4.45%.
8: All right, our thanks there to Kelly Brothers.
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8: Sing us a song, you're the piano man. Sing us a song. Well, Well, if you love the music of Billy Joel, a locally based but world-renowned pianist, Jim Martinez, is doing a night of Joel's music. It's July 13th at the Scottish Rite.
11: I have a wonderful vocalist named Martin Beale, great old friend of mine. He sings a lot of big band, a lot of opera. He's done a lot of musical theater. But boy, is he a great pop singer. We did a tribute to Paul McCartney last year. And somebody suggested, hey, you ought to try a tribute to Billy Joel. And we did, and it just kind of took off. So we have a, it's just a quartet. It's actually a trio, piano, bass, drums, and vocals.
8: And you'll hear the favorites.
11: Everything from My Life, Only the Good Die Young, Piano Man, all the way down to Still Rock and Roll to Me. I mean, there's really not a bad song in the show. In fact, we had to cut songs because there was way too many that he wrote that just hit the top 10. And it's amazing.
8: And here's one of the best parts.
11: It's a free show at 6 o'clock, but the way the band's getting paid is actually through donations. And we agreed to do this because we want people to see the show. Every show we've done so far has been in private venues around Northern California. So this show at Scottish Rite is going to be the first public show we're doing. So I suggest people come. Yes, I think you're supposed to make a reservation. If they, I think you're going to be able to post the flyer probably on your website, which would be great.
8: Yeah, we did. And there's a little QR code. Wait, it'll take you right to the Facebook page. So you can make that reservation. It's free, but, you know, they have to know how many people are going to come. And for all the shows that Martinez has played around the world, he says this of himself.
11: So Jim Martinez, yes, is a jazz pianist and is classically trained and played a lot of Mozart, Beethoven, and Chopin and Rachmaninoff. But he also played Beatles, The Doors, Chicago, Madonna. I mean, you name your band. I had a chance to do it for many, many years. So my heart is completely into this Billy Joel tribute show as any other concert that I've been a part of.
8: For more information on that free night of Billy Joel music, although a donation would be nice, go to kfbk.com, the afternoon news with Kitty O'Neill. Still to come, top stories, traffic and weather together. And we'll talk about the expanding use of drones. And then we've got some great surprise with Dusty Baker coming up at 6:52 on KFBK News Radio, live everywhere, iHeartRadio app.
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8: And good evening, I'm Kitty O'Neill, and stories now trending. A homeland security threat to pull customs officers from airports in sanctuary cities. A tourism push to promote Sacramento's museums, and California cherry growers are struggling. We'll tell you why. Traffic and weather together right now. Dana Hess in the KFBK Traffic Center.
9: 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Westbound 50, Bradshaw Road off-ramp. We have apparently a van on fire in the rear of the van. CHP has been notified. I assume Sac Fire has well. The CHP is en route, so watch out for them. Again, westbound 50, the Bradshaw Road off-ramp.

0: Cloudy for tonight, low 55 to 59. Mostly sunny for Friday, high 73 to 77. Saturday, sunny, high 82 to 86. And the high for Sunday, 90 to 94 with plenty of sun. I'm AccuWeather's Andy Robb on KFBK, Sacramento's News Radio.
1: 70 in Sacramento right now, 69 in Roseville, 68 in Granite Bay. Your top story, the latest threat from the U.S. Department of Homeland Security could halt international travel at San Francisco and Los Angeles international airports. Homeland Security Secretary Mark Wayne Mullen is threatening to pull federal customs officers from airports in sanctuary cities. More than a dozen other airports could be affected, including New York and Chicago. Mullen first brought up the idea earlier this year, and now he says he's drawing up plans to follow through with it. Los Angeles Mayor Karen Bass says she spoke with Mullen and seriously doubts he would follow through with his threat, especially with the World Cup just a few weeks away. Mullen also facing some pushback from within the Trump administration, with Transportation Secretary Sean Duffy recently telling Congress he is against shutting down air travel over political disagreements. More news with KFPK's Joe Michaels.
2: Kitty, Sacramento city leaders are turning to museums as a key catalyst for boosting tourism and spurring economic growth. They're prioritizing museums as a major strategy to boost tourism. Officials say they believe expanding these cultural hubs can attract visitors year-round, supplementing the current reliance on conventions and festivals. Tourism generates more than $40 million in annual hotel taxes, with leaders arguing that spending on museums yields a higher return, as visitors often spend $2 to $3 additional dollars in the local community. California cherry farmers are facing big losses again this year after heat and rain ruined crops. KFBK's Dina Kodiak reports.
3: This season, farmers expect to harvest fewer than 5 million boxes of cherries as compared to the 8 million they usually get. A warm March made the cherries ripen faster, with storms in April and May damaging the fruit and its quality. Farmers not only have fewer cherries to sell, but will struggle to export them to places like Canada, South Korea, and Japan. This is the second year in a row growers have struggled with bad weather. Sacramento and San Joaquin counties, where most cherries are grown, have asked for disaster help. Dina Kodiak, KFBK, Sacramento's News Radio.
2: Kitty, I don't know about you, but I've had enough of the struggles, the death and destruction, and the political bickering for today. We need to give a shout out to Jennifer Hall. Jennifer Hall from the Caseburg Elementary School in Roseville. She has been named the 2026 Placer County School Counselor of the Year. She's been doing it since 2015. She's a leader in positive behavioral interventions and supports and student wellness initiatives, helping to foster a safe and supportive school culture where students are said to feel seen, heard, and empowered to thrive. So good on you, Jennifer Hall, the 2026 Placer County School Counselor of the Year from the Caseburg Elementary School.
1: All right, very nice. Nice shout out. Thank you, Joe. All right, more of your top global and national stories here, KFBK News Radio, live everywhere on the iHeartRadio app.
4: ABC News, I'm Dave Packer. Firefighters in Washington State say they've now recovered the bodies of some of the victims from this week's rupture of a hazardous chemical tank at a paper mill.
5: Longview, Washington Fire Chief Brad Hainig says they made progress on Thursday.
6: 6 of the 9 individuals have been recovered. And we continue working with the coroner to notify families.
5: 2 other victims had already been confirmed dead. It's presumed in total 11 workers died when the tank ruptured.
4: ABC's Alex Stone. U.S. and Iranian negotiators say they believe they've arrived at a draft agreement to formally extend the ceasefire and gradually open the Strait of Hormuz. But neither President Trump nor Iran's supreme leader have signed off. The Justice Department has now opened an investigation into E. Jean Carroll, the woman who won a civil judgment against President Trump for sexual abuse and defamation. Sources say prosecutors are investigating whether Carroll committed perjury in her testimony. This is ABC News.
1: And coming up, we'll take a final look at your poll question today. This is about a bill that went through our California Assembly unanimously. That is very rare, as you probably know. So bipartisan, and what it would do is prohibit children under 16 from having a social media account. The motive is to mitigate the rising rates of depression and suicide among young people. Now goes to the Senate. What do you think of this? We had a lot of different ideas on it, but we'll get some one more time. Pound 250 on your smartphone. 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
16: 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And roadways looking pretty good right now. Downtown of the Split, 8 minutes northbound Gap City. So that has pretty much cleared up. If you're southbound, and clear too. Split to Roseville is 9 minutes on eastbound 80. No delays out there. Downtown Elk Grove is, well, southbound 5 for 11 minutes or 99 for 11 minutes. You decide. Downtown of Folsom, 18 minutes. Eastbound 50. Westbound a little slow on getting into Midtown, but that's it. Downtown of Woodland is now 19 minutes. Northbound I-5. That slowing is going to be right there at Del Paso and pretty much gone after that. You go to Davis, westbound 80, a 9-minute ride for you. Eastbound still a little heavy between Mace and Childs. After that, though, you are good to go. 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
19: Cloudy tonight, low 55 to 59. Mostly sunny on Friday, high 73 to 77. Saturday, sunshine, high 82 to 86. And sunny on Sunday with a high 90 to 94. I'm AccuWeather's Andy Robb on KFBK. Sacramento's News Radio.
0: And we've got 69 degrees in Citrus Heights, and Sacramento has 70 degrees. All right, last check of your poll question today. We're talking about this piece of legislation that sailed through the Assembly 72-0 and now goes to the State Senate that would prohibit children under 16 from having a social media account, and the enforcement, they'd be able to bring lawsuits much more easily and a little bit more teeth with the law in it. So what do you say?
20: I've always felt that it was ultimately a parent's responsibility. I think kids will figure out ways to do it, to get around it. But, you know, obviously the parents aren't doing it. So, you know, I kind of have to agree with it. Social media can be very bad for young children.
21: The bill passed today, I think, is just a feel-good bill. Looks good for them to pass. Pretty soon on TV, we'll be seeing ads. Has your child been harmed by social media? Call us at this number, and we will sue for millions of dollars for you.
0: All right. Well, thanks to everybody that did call in. We had a lot of very interesting responses. So thanks for your participation this time around. That bill goes to the Senate, so we'll see what happens. Coming up, we'll look at the expanding use of drones. And then we have some words from Dusty Baker at the big press conference today, trying to bring Major League Baseball to Sacramento. And then at 7, it's the handoff to the Pat Walsh Show. And when you get home or wherever you are, you can always listen on the free iHeartRadio app.
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4: The U.S. traded fire with Iran overnight, even as the peace negotiations continued. The strikes come hours after the U.S. shot down four Iranian one-way attack drones around the Strait of Hormuz. U.S. forces also struck an Iranian ground control station that was about to launch a fifth drone. Drones, so many uses these days, especially in war. And now we hear the nation's largest police force is training officers in drone work. Rich Frankel is a former special agent in charge from New York, courtesy of ABC News.
5: Yeah, Kitty, right now, drone technology has advanced so far because of the wars in Ukraine, the conflict in Israel, Iran, that the technology has allowed them to get faster, smaller, but the ability to carry more of a payload if that is in fact what needs to be done. So NYPD, FBI, and other law enforcement around the country are afraid that they could be utilized by criminals and or terrorists during special events coming up this summer. So NYPD has put $6.5 million into a new program so that they can learn how to use anti-drone technology to take down drones that might want to cause harm to these events.
4: So what kind of learning curve is it for police departments to get into this drone technology?
5: If we were bringing on younger gamers, it probably wouldn't be as hard. But what they're doing is they're actually learning both how to operate drones and fly drones kind of tactically so that they can position themselves over these events and protect the events from whether it be other drones or actually use them to observe and, determine what's happening during the events. You know, if there's a riot going on, some type of chaos taking place during an event, they'll be able to see that. And then using the anti-drone technology, which is either emitting some type of radio wave or microwave or other technology that can be utilized to be focused on a drone that's flying and actually stop it from operating, either taking it over so that they can land it safely or stopping it from operating and bringing it down in that, you know, basically having it crash down into an area where there is no one so that no one gets hurt.
4: And these are going to be used for big, high-profile events around the country.
5: I definitely foresee the big cities, anywhere where there's major events, such as the FIFA events, of course, over the summer, football games, baseball games, anywhere where you have the major stadiums that are accessible, from the outside. I definitely think that you're going to see drones being utilized for that. But I think you're also going to see drones utilized for other types of events, whether it's riots or parades or marches, anything, again, that's outside that is very hard get a hold of from all angles.
4: Sure. Okay, Rich Frankel there, former special agent in charge from New York, courtesy of ABC News. Dana Hess now joining us one more time tonight. Hello, Dana.
6: 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Right now, we're looking really good. Downtown of the Split is 8 minutes northbound Cab City. Split to Roseville, 9 minutes eastbound 80 out to Douglas Boulevard. And you go to Elk Grove, well, I-5, 11 minutes. Now 10 minutes on 99, actually a little shorter. Downtown of Folsom, 18 minutes eastbound 50. I'm looking for slowing. I'm not seeing it. Downtown of Woodland is 19 minutes northbound I-5. Eastbound, little heavy, and I mean just a little slowing between Mace and Childs. And you'll see downtown of Davis, 8 minutes westbound 80. 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
4: Thanks, Dana, and have a good evening. Okay, let's look at your forecast. Looks like it's going to warm up.
7: Cloudy for tonight, low 55 to 59, mostly sunny for Friday, high 73 to 77. Saturday, sunny, high 82 to 86, and the high for Sunday, 90 to 94 with plenty of sun. I'm AccuWeather's Andy Robb on KFBK, Sacramento's News Radio.
4: Right now, though, 70 degrees in Sacramento, 67 in Granite Bay as we get business and money news. It's Kelly Brothers on that now from CapTrust.
8: Ford stock is surging. This week it's hit a three-year high. Why is that? 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No, their batteries. They invested a bunch of money in EVs. And of course, like many automakers, they've pivoted away from EVs. But now they're trying to repurpose some of their electronic technology for energy storage systems that would power utilities, industrial businesses, data centers. The market hitting new highs almost every day now. The Dow, NASDAQ, and S&P all hit a new record high today. And by the way, down in San Francisco, Anthropic did a new series of financing, now valued at nearly $1 trillion, worth more than OpenAI, which is interesting because Anthropic was started by a few folks who left OpenAI to start that company. Dow up 24, 50,668. NASDAQ up 240. The S&P up 43 points, or better than 0.5%. Gold down 22, 44.26 an ounce. 10-year bond yield, 4.45%.
4: All right, our thanks to Kelly Brothers. So this morning we had area leaders, mayors from Sacramento, West Sacramento, put together something called the Sacramento Pitch. We had all kinds of officials speaking, talking about bringing a Major League Baseball expansion team here, saying that $1.8 billion in funding has been secured. They'd want to build this new ballpark on a 50-acre site in West Sacramento for a team once the A's do leave for Las Vegas in a couple of years. And one of the speakers was baseball great Dusty Baker. Here's a little bit of what he said.
9: I just want to say how proud I am of being, you know, from Sacramento. I mean, I love Sacramento. I moved to Sacramento in 1965 in my junior year of high school. And I didn't know how I was going to feel about moving from Southern Cal, Riverside, to Sacramento. And it was the best move of my life. And I came back home to Sacramento 25 years ago because my dad had dementia. And I moved back home here because this is where I wanted to raise my son and my family, who ended up going to Jesuit. Because as a kid growing up around here, baseball was it. I mean, we played Renfrew Park. We played Land Park, we played at American River. I mean, we played ball wherever we could play. And we had some of the baddest dudes in baseball, not only in Sacramento, but in baseball. And we were proud of that. I mean, we had like 40 major leaguers. And if you wasn't hitting, if you was hitting like some of these guys are hitting now, 217, man, we'd talk about you.
4: That's Dusty Baker there again, part of the big push, the Sacramento Pitch, as they're calling it. All right, our thanks to Joe Michaels, executive producer at the editor's desk, our tech producer, Noel Ballard, and we've got the handoff coming up. Top stories, traffic and weather, and then we'll head over to the Pat Walsh Show here on KPK News Radio, live everywhere on the iHeartRadio app.
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10: 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And that big I-80 closure, it's going to happen this weekend. 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
4: It is now 7 o'clock. I'm Kitty O'Neill. And multiple reports say the U.S. and Iran have reached a deal to extend the ceasefire. They haven't been confirmed by the White House, but today Treasury Secretary Scott Bessent would only tell White House reporters that any deal would have to be subject to President Trump's approval. But according to the reports, the two countries have a 60-day memorandum of understanding that would reopen the Strait of Hormuz and start more intense negotiations on Iran's nuclear program. 5 days to go until the primary election. Javier Becerra, Steve Hilton, still the favorites to advance in the race for California governor. That is according to the latest poll from the Public Policy Institute of California. Becerra, Democrat, favored by 23% of likely voters. Hilton, Republican, favored by 20%. And foster youth and children in California who lost a parent to COVID-19 can now apply for a trust fund to support them as they become adults. The Hope, Opportunity, Perseverance, and Empowerment Program will give $3,000 to each eligible child when they turn 18. Traffic and weather together right now. We'll head to the KFK Traffic Center and Bob Williams.
1: 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Boy, really cleaned up on the freeways. Dana, not leaving much for me to talk about. A little bit of slowing coming out of Davis in a couple spots between Mace and Childs Road. Also a bit of minor slowing in the Midtown area eastbound Highway 50 as you head toward the Cap City 99 connector. Construction activity on the 1600 block of Arden Way. No details on that. Animal hazard, Ion Road northbound just south of State Route 16. A large dog on the roadway. And this qualifies as one of the stranger incidents. Animal hazard, State Route 20, the intersection of Washington Road. A person witnessed a black bear dragging a deceased deer across the roadway, got out of their car, and stopped the bear dragging the deceased deer away. Now the deer is just laying in the roadway. Not a bear dinner.
4: Oh, goodness.
1: Don't mess with nature. 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Until you get in a crash, suddenly a ticket doesn't seem so bad. 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
4: Okay, thank you, Bob. And we've got a look at your KFBK forecast.
2: Cloudy tonight, low 55 to 59. Mostly sunny on Friday, high 73 to 77. Saturday, sunshine, high 82 to 86, and sunny on Sunday with a high 90 to 94. I'm AccuWeather's Andy Robb on KFBK, Sacramento's News Radio.
4: And we have 65 degrees in El Dorado Hills, 68 in Rockland, 69 in Chico, and it's time for the Pat Walsh Show. Hello, Pat Walsh.
5: Well, hello there, Kitty. How are you? How are you this afternoon? Well, you doing all right?
4: Yeah, I'm quite good, thank you. Yeah.
5: You know, I ask you, where was the bear dragging the deer? Where was this? Was this locally?
4: That's Bob Williams' story. I don't know where that was.
5: Yeah. How come I never see things like this?
4: I haven't. You know, I didn't hear about it either.
5: There's always stuff happening on the road like that, but I never happen to see it. Like, I'm never coming to work here and going, oh, look, there's a bear dragging a deer across the road. You know, there's always someone in the roadway or a ladder or something, and I just... I don't see those that often, but that is a heck of a thing to see, a bear dragging a deer across the road.
1: Yes, it's definitely, definitely one of the five strangest things that I've heard about. The strangest thing, though, is a person stopping that.
4: Well, yeah, the deer was already gone.
1: Yeah, it's just, you know, the bear is doing a service for nature.
4: Well, now the deer was in the middle of the road, right?
1: Yeah, now the person got out of their car, scared the bear away. I've got news for you. Some parts of this country, they could be grizzly bears, and grizzly bears go...
4: I was going to say...
1: You look like a better-tasting meal than that deer. You're fresher. But no, California bears are a little more timid, and if they don't have their cubs with them, you can scare them away. But I go, what were you thinking? Just let the bear have a dinner, and the other creatures can have a dinner, and then nature takes care of things. Have faith.
5: Was the deer already deceased when the bear took over?
1: Yes.
5: Well, I mean, why would you? What would compel you to get out of your vehicle, honey? I'll be right back. I'm going to go stop the bear.
1: I think that's a fair question.
5: Yeah. Yeah. Well, certainly it would be for me. I don't. That, like you said, Bob, it's kind of nature taking its course there.
1: Yeah.
5: Good thing the person who tried to stop the bear or scared it off didn't incur any damages to themselves or anything. But
1: like I said, if you're outside of Yellowstone Park, don't pull that.
5: Right. That's a good point. I swear one time, maybe I was dreaming this. I swear one time on Greenback, they said there was a walrus on the intersection.
4: A walrus?
5: I swear. To, years ago. I remember that.
1: You listened to a Beatles song?
5: No, I may have been. It was about that time frame. I don't know what it was, but I remember that for some weird reason back in the 90s or whatever. But I don't know. That's probably the strangest thing I've ever heard. But thank you, Bob, for giving us the lowdown on that. That is pretty strange.
1: My pleasure.
5: Yes, sir. Well, okay. Well, baseball. I heard you talking about Dusty there. And
4: yeah.
5: Talk about baseball coming to Sacramento. I'll have to talk about that a little bit here tonight. That's something I'm certainly behind. You know, I tried to get through a couple of these topics last night on the show. This tip creep thing, scar generation. I'm going to get to it for sure tonight. The U-Haul exodus. And, Kitty, today is National Hamburger Day.
4: I saw that.
5: You knew that, right?
4: Yeah.
5: You saw that?
4: Yeah. Are you celebrating?
5: I am going to celebrate National Hamburger Day. As soon as I get off of work, I'm going to have a nice hamburger. Yes, I am.
4: Okay.
5: It's one of my favorite things. And curious, like, where's the best burgers around? That's the age-old question. But we'll fit it, all of that into the Pat Walsh Show, 7 to 10 p.m.
4: All right. Straight ahead right here. 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

0: Welcome to the Pat Walsh Show on a Thursday night. I like to call it Friday Eve. How are you? 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Take your phone calls, which is precisely what I'm figure we're going to be doing that tonight. I'm just trying to determine which is my favorite of the Jonas Brothers. I'm dragging our little off-air conversation on air. Lexi is here to take your phone calls tonight. Lexi and Noelle have been educating me on the virtues of the Jonas Brothers. You know, I hear the little podcast commercial. I'm like, "Wait, hey, look, these three dudes, what is it, three guys? They got their little podcast. They get promoted every 10 seconds. They probably got four podcasts. They're going to get 80 million downloads. You know, and I was trying to figure out which one's one of my favorite, Dexter or Todd. I didn't know. I really wasn't sure. But then it turns out it's Kevin and Joe and Nick, or the Jonas Brothers. I don't know from the Jonas Brothers. It's not on my Spotify. It's not on my latest mixtape. Boy, I got to get me a boy band, get a bunch of downloads on my podcast. Oh, you know what? I'll take what I can get. I'll take the leftovers on my Pat's Peeps podcast, which, by the way, starting right there. I know I'm not competing with the Jonas Brothers. Well, I kind of am. I wonder what they talk about on their podcast. I'm at 453, in case you're wondering. Hey, thanks to everyone who actually is listening to my podcast. Much appreciate that. It's Hamburger Day today. You heard me tell Kitty it's Hamburger Day. I have some favorites in town. That is the age-old question. You know, I think that it always gets asked on a talk show about hamburgers, best hamburgers and all that. I got a few of my favorites. I'll have to listen to the Jonas Brothers podcast, see where their favorites are. But either way, I love your phone calls. So let me just give you the phone numbers here to start things off, because you're going to need them. Heck, we're going to be giving away a pair of tickets. We've been doing this all week. Parker McCollum, great country artist. Parker McCollum is coming to Sacramento to the Golden One Center Saturday, June 20th. So at some point, we'll give away a pair of tickets to that show. We've been, like I say, doing that all week. When I say scarred generation, we're talking about that. Well, what the heck's he talking about? Well, I'll explain that coming up. Big story today, as Sacramento is making a push for Major League Baseball. Would love to see that. How about the A's, by the way? Doing really well. You can hear them on our sister station, KST, or KSTE, formerly known, we used to call it KSTE, the big station. We'll delve into that just a little bit as well. U-Haul exodus. There are reports that that's what's happening here in California. People are bolting from the state. But I do want to talk to you about something that perhaps you encounter as often as I do. And this comes up like practically every time I go out to eat. And it drives me crazy. And sometimes some of you might be going out to eat right now. Maybe at a restaurant or whatever. And I'm not talking about even going into the restaurant. I'm talking about even at drive-up windows and such. And that is what is now being referred to as tip creep. Well, what is that? You know, so let's say you go to a restaurant, or you pull up to a drive-in. I don't go up to drive-in, drive-throughs very often. But like, you go out, you go to the counter, you order something. You simply make an order. There's a person there at the counter taking your order, right? And then what they do is that they turn that screen around. And on the screen, It's got the little tip dealio, right? You got that little tip deal. And now you have this moment where you're looking at it, and you're like, hey, wait a minute, I just want to pay for my meal here. But then you have to choose from the tips. Or you say none, and then you get the guilt feeling, right? You know what I'm talking about? I went somewhere the other day. I didn't even buy that much. It was over $32. I'm like, wait a minute. Then they turned the screen around. And like the lowest tip on there was, I don't know, it was a few bucks. But the fact is, they're taking your order. You want me to tip you for taking my order? And so I want to talk a little bit about that. Because I know many of you encounter this. And I am curious what you think about it. Give you some insight to that. 916-921-1530. 800-834-1530 as we continue straight ahead here on the Thursday night Pat Walsh Show.
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0: 7:21. Oh, by the way, it's also Passion Fruit Martini Day. It's the Pat Walsh Show. Celebrate for me, would you? You know, I've never had a martini. The martini glass, I'm kind of afraid of that. I don't like the olives in there. Come on, I don't care for that. I don't even know if I've had a passion fruit. It's my favorite song by the Jonas Brothers. 916-921-1530-800-834-53. By the way, best hamburgers around San Francisco. It is Hamburger Day. It's National Hamburger Day, too. It's also National Brisket Day. But who's keeping track? There's another one out there. National something else day. I'm not so sure if I may have to get to that one a little bit later in the show. If I even dare. We're talking about tips. I started talking about tips. Yeah, here's what I do. I really do try my very best. You know, last night, well, Tuesday nights, we have Gary Dietrich in. We talk a little politics to start the show. I try to stay away from politics and talk about everything but politics. As soon as I talk about something else, I get someone wants to call and talk about politics. What is going on? What's up with you guys? Throw me curveballs, Donald. What's up with this?
1: Oh, I'm sorry. What's going on, I'm Donald? Sorry. I hope I don't ruin your show.
0: What are you talking about? You don't want to ruin your show. Dude, I'm Gavin Newsom free tonight, and you just blew it.
1: Oh, I didn't know that. Gavin I'm Newsom? Sorry. I didn't know that. Well, at least I'm not calling on Friday night. I would never do it on a Friday night.
0: Okay. But, all right.
1: I'm sorry.
0: That's good. What you
1: anyways, something I've been wanting to get off my chest, and there's other reasons why I haven't mentioned it, because other nights you were talking like the set of songs and things like that. But on the Sam Shane show and also on John McGinnis, you know, if you go to the Capitol, they have portraits of the governors of California and the former governors like Reagan and other people. Well, even Gavin Newsom's personal photographer said he needs to pay for this with his own money. They said that. He said, Gavin Newsom said, you will not see a portrait of me in the Capitol until the California taxpayers come up with $325,000. He wants the California taxpayers to pay for it.
0: Yeah. Did they pay for all the other portraits of the previous governors, Donald?
1: I have no idea, but just as long as you don't look at the portrait of Governor Brown, it looks like a Picasso.
0: Was there?
1: Yes, it does.
0: Hey, for those of us who want to donate, what's that? Go ahead.
1: I said, if you want to see Brown's portrait, it looks like a Picasso. The painting and the face is all distorted.
0: Oh, yeah. Right. Well, listen,
1: I wanted to mention this to you.
0: Yes.
1: I wanted to mention this to you because I know you and Gavin Newsom are really, you know, your pals, your good friends.
0: Right. Well, if there's any way, you can tell us where we can donate for those of us who are eager to donate so we can get the Gavin Newsom photo.
1: Yeah, that's what I thought.
0: Yeah. Is there a minimum donation or can I go large on that? Do you have an address? Is that a .org or where do we get that?
1: I'm not sure, but maybe he's going to have a $500 plate dinner in honor of it.
0: Oh, this is good. Yes.
1: All right.
0: Yeah. Hey, well, Donald, thank you for that. I appreciate that. So anyone who is looking to donate for that, I'm not sure what the address is on that. No clue. You might want to look that up somewhere under, you know, portrait for Gavin. I'd rather talk about never having passion fruit martinis before than Gavin Newsom. Passion fruit martini day, ladies and gentlemen. I had to cleanse my mind from Newsom talk. Takes a couple of days. Thank you very much. Donald, I appreciate that. Tip creep. Now, this is the spread of gratuity prompts. It prompts you, like, even at fast food. You've been there. You've seen this. Come on, I know you have. self-checkout. I mean, heck, you go to the grocery store, you get the little thing, would you like to donate to, you know, you fill in the blank. And then if you don't, you get the old guilty, you got to look at the cashier like, oh, I'm not going to donate. Maybe you have a little twinge of guilt, maybe not. But that's not even what I'm talking about. But they do hit you up with that, too. Or you go to a place, some of the stores, like, would you like to round that out to the highest for this charity or that charity? So then on top of that, you get this. This is the one that gets me is the tipping. It has made nearly 90% of Americans feel the tipping culture is simply out of control. What say you? 916-921-1530. Why? We're feeling pressured. Because when you're on that digital point of sale, you know, you go to your coffee shop or whatever, you go get a burrito or whatever, a bagel. And the person at the counter, hi, can I help you? Yeah, I'd like the everything bagel with cream cheese, toasted, blah, blah, cup of coffee. You know, and instead of just ringing it, see, I want the old cash registers back. Ching, ching, ching, you know, what's it? We get the sound, thing pops up, ching, and they open up the drawer, and they reach in for the change and all that. I want all that back. That's one thing I've never done. I've never run a cash register in my life. But nowadays, it's like it's all digital, and they turn that screen around, and you have to pick a tip or no tip. Tell you what I'm doing. A lot of people may be doing this. They're like, nah, you took my order. If I feel like you did something for me to, and you went out of your way for this order, something like that, sure. Like, I have no problem tipping a, you know, waiter, waitress, whatever, you're sitting down at a restaurant. People who go out of their way to do good things for you, you know, even when you're ordering something, if they've gone out of their way to do something, sure. You know, you want to drop them a buck or whatever in a little tip jar, nothing wrong with that. But it's this digital stuff. Just these casual spots, you know, they have the display, the preset tip screens. It's like 18 to 30, what, 5% or what have you? Creating this very awkward social pressure. While the employee is standing there looking right at you. And you might say, well, it's not the employee pressuring you. They're just doing their job. And that's true. It's not them installing this equipment. But they're standing there looking at you, right? And so consumers feeling like they are subsidizing basically base wages at this point. You know, rather than actually rewarding a job, a job well done. About 51% of Americans, according to the latest numbers, who knows who's running these numbers, who knows, report that they're tipping out of social obligation rather than the service quality. I mean, how many of you feel that way? The social obligation, think about that, rather than the service quality. So you get restaurants, you know, they're popping up in these, in an unconventional places, you know, auto repair shops even. Seen that lately. Moving companies. You know what I'm talking about. You're moving out of California. Many of you are. Even medical, even dental offices. I can't believe it. According to consumer finance reports, and etiquette experts, you should never ever feel guilty bypassing the tipping screens in certain scenarios. And I'll lay out those scenarios for you straight ahead. And if you have a thought about this, I always enjoy the conversation. 916-921-1530, 800-834-1530. No tips required. The Pat Walsh Show.
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3: ABC News, I'm Dave Packard. U.S. officials say they're getting closer to a framework of a deal to reopen the Strait of Hormuz, but neither President Trump nor Iran's supreme leader have given the go-ahead. ABC's Mary Bruce.
4: This tentative agreement says nothing of what happens to Iran's nuclear program, the central issue in this war, and it follows weeks of whiplash and discussions of deals that never came to be. Sources say the U.S. has committed to discussing sanctions relief for Iran during the negotiation period, something the president had said was not up for discussion.
3: A gas explosion at an apartment complex in Dallas has killed a child and at least two other people, say officials. In Washington state, crews have recovered the remains of six of the nine workers missing after the rupture of a tank containing corrosive chemicals at a paper mill. Elon Musk calls it an anomaly. An unmanned Blue Origin New Glenn rocket apparently exploded into a fireball during a static test fire at Cape Canaveral. This is ABC News.
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0: campaign to bring a Major League Baseball team to the region. KFBK's Dina Kodiak has more.
1: The proposed ballpark would be located in the River District just south of Sutter Health Park on a 50-acre site that would also include shops, restaurants, and other attractions.
2: This expansion process will be long. It'll be competitive. It'll be hard. It won't be easy. But one thing is certain. Sacramento is MLB ready.
1: Sacramento Mayor Kevin McCarty. The project could cost up to $2 billion with major investments from local tribes and private partners. Now, Sacramento will compete for a team with other western cities, including Portland, Salt Lake City, and Vancouver. A decision from the MLB is expected by 2029. City officials say Sacramento's growing population and business community make it a great candidate for MLB expansion. The area will be shovel-ready by decision day. Dina Kodiak, KFBK, Sacramento's News Radio.
0: California courts are beginning to test artificial intelligence tools that could eventually help judges review cases and draft rulings. 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
4: Good evening, 7:34. Bob Williams from the KFBK Traffic Center. And apparently we are done chasing bears up in the mountains, so that's some good news. We do have a traffic hazard, though. This is going to be in northbound 99 to eastbound Highway 50. A disabled vehicle in the Gore Point CHP is on the way. Florin Road, at the intersection of Power Inn Road, we got an injury crash reported there. And this appears to be a three-vehicle crash, and strangely enough, two of them are electric cars. So the odds of that. Gelcorton Boulevard, intersection with Andrea Boulevard. Traffic hazard reported, but no details. And southbound Highway 65, just south of Lincoln Boulevard, a large pile of debris. Formerly, it was a ladder. It's just south of 12 Bridges Road. Traffic on the 10s every 10 minutes, mornings and afternoons. Bob Williams, KFBK News Radio, 93.1 FM, 1530 AM.
3: Now, Sacramento weather.
5: Partial clouds overnight, low 55 to 59. Clouds and sunshine Friday, high 72 to 76. Saturday, sunny, high 82 to 86. Sunshine around on Sunday with a high 90 to 94. I'm AccuWeather's Andy Robb on KFBK, Sacramento's News Radio.
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0: 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Lexi taking your phone calls. Also my podcast, Pat's Peeps 453. Americans are pushing back against tip creep. Time to take a stand, they say, according to experts. Self-service fast food restaurant kiosks, smartphone delivery apps. You know, you get food delivered to your place, tips or, you know, tip there. But they deserve it, right? There's opportunities to tip for a wider range of services. I'm not against tipping. I think if you did something to deserve a tip, you should get a tip. And if you did a good job, you might even get a generous tip. But between the high cost of living, uncertain economy, and the pressure tipping from the computers, people are kind of fed up with that kind of tipping, at least. Rick is joining us from Grass Valley tonight. Rick, how are you?
1: Hey, Pat, I'm doing great. Hey, I got a question for you. Hey, what my comment is, you know, you're already paying them their wage, right? Then they want a tip on top of their wage. So if it wasn't for the customer, they wouldn't be even getting a wage. And I've worked retail for 50 years, and a pretty demanding job, retail. And you spend more than 1 or 2 minutes with a customer like you do at fast foods. And in 50 years, I've had 3 tips. Now, it's not because I don't get good service. It's just because in my profession, it's not expected. So why is it so expected in fast foods when they maybe got 30, 40 seconds with a customer, they expect a tip?
0: Absolutely right. Absolutely. I'd be more inclined to tip you for what you do, Rick. Yeah.
1: Yeah.
0: And again, to me, and that's a very good question, there are some services that people feel like, well, I shouldn't even tip them. Could be the person changing your oil at the oil change place. They did a nice job, got you through, whatever, you might want to tip them. But someone who's gone out of their way, just like you said, they've gone out of their way to do a good job for you, and you feel like, you know what, that person deserves a little bit of a tip. But I'm sorry, if you're just standing there taking my order, what have you done? You pushed a couple of buttons. Why am I tipping you?
1: That's why. It's called a gratuity, because you're thankful for what they did. Now, I think it should be the opposite as well. If you get lousy service, you should be able to push a button that says, I get a 20% discount.
0: Right. Oh, God. Yeah. I love that idea.
1: Yeah, you gave me.
0: Yeah, I love that.
1: Yeah, your service really stank, so I expect a 20% discount.
0: You know what, Rick? I love that idea. Matter of fact, I love it so much that if I were to open, like, I say if, and that might be a moot point, but if I were, I think that might be one of my policies. If we didn't do well, here's a button you can push right here. You get 20% off. But be honest, sometimes that can kind of work for you, you know, in your favor.
1: Hey, Pat, you got a great show. Keep it up.
0: Hey, Rick, thank you for listening, and call me again. You know, and the thing is, too, let's not forget about this. This can kind of hurt people's, the employee, because people are kind of bitter because the price is already so high. You know, you order and the price is so high, then they turn that screen around. You're like, inside, some people are raging over there, like, geez, I got to tip you like this, too. All I did is ordered a burrito. Or hamburger, whatever. And, you know, so that might cut down, actually. I don't know. Maybe not. I haven't seen the numbers. But, you know, I don't think. And it's not the employee's fault, right? They're just doing what they're supposed to be doing. Anyhow. Yeah, so you have the high cost of living.

0: certain economy, cash-strapped consumers, so now we're tipping less. And like I said, we resent it sometimes. The tipping prompts is what we resent. I want to make that clear. For those of you who are working and earning tips with your wages, not about that. Fewer customers now say that they, quote, always tip when dining out compared with last year. According to new reports by Bankrate, or for other services such as ride shares, haircuts, as I mentioned, food delivery, you got your housekeeping, home repairs, things like that. I was going to give you, according to consumer finance reports and etiquette experts, who said that you should never ever feel guilty bypassing the tipping screens in these scenarios. Here are four scenarios. Counter service and takeout, like baristas, fast food cashiers, generally earn standard wages. Unlike delivery drivers, again, that's the point I was trying to make, unlike delivery drivers or sit-down restaurant servers who, of course, rely on tips. See, I don't even work for the finance, consumer finance reports or etiquette, and I'm not even an etiquette expert, although I like to think I am, and I already knew that that's the case. Also, at self-checkout, you're performing a labor yourself. There's a lot of that, right? You got a tip in that situation. I'm already bagging my own groceries or getting my own food. Tradespeople, professionals like that, you're not expected to tip, like, for instance, your plumber, your cable technicians, anyone earning a salary or, you know, as a set hourly rate. Although I think it's okay to tip some of those people sometimes. I mean, heck, if my cable technician, well, I don't have cable anymore, you know, fix my TV, came out, whatever. Yeah, my tip. Open bar events. The host has likely already covered the gratuity for the bartenders in their venue contract. And they say, while tipping 15 to 20% at full-service restaurant remains the recognized social standard, a growing number of consumers, we are actively choosing to hit no tip on digital transactions to push back against what they're calling tip fatigue. So here's another thing that people are doing. They are bringing cash. You know what? Maybe I throw a buck or two if the person who served me at the window was funny or, you know, did something special. Yeah, might throw a couple of bucks. They got the tip jars out there. Any problem with that? But you punch in, you know, 18%. Suddenly you got a $19, $20 burrito or a hamburger. Tom is in Arden joining the show. Tom, always a pleasure. How are you this evening?
1: Oh, wonderful, Pat. You got the greatest show, of course. Hey,
0: thank you, brother.
1: For real, but on the tipping thing, I used to be a cook at a bunch of places, and, you know, once in a while, the waitresses would tip you or the waiters or whatever.
0: Yeah.
1: But you're not making any extra there, you know.
0: Tom, because I was a line cook, too, and there'd be places where you might work, and, you know, the waitresses may share part of their tips, but for the most part, they were expected to get tipped, and the cook wasn't. And man, you get that wheel wrapped a couple of times. You know what I'm talking about. If you're a line cook, you get that wheel wrapped. You get a big dinner rush or whatever. You're working back there, man.
1: Yeah, I used to work at Bob's Big Boy in Placerville. It was ridiculous.
0: Oh, yeah.
1: They got off. Yeah.
0: That's awesome.
1: Yeah. But I wanted to go to the bear and the deer story?
0: Yeah. Earlier? Yes. Yes. Yeah.
1: Well, you know, I used to live up in, you know, Yreka and this and that up by, you know, the very top, California. Uh-huh. And I almost ran over a bear, and then I almost ran over a black cow in the middle of the night. We're heading on, it was the county fair, you know,
0: mm-hmm.
1: But I'm just saying, but that guy that did the, you know, got in the way of the deer dragging a deer away. It's like, wow, what's right. wrong with that guy?
0: Did you ever do anything? So you saw bears. You saw that. Would you at any time, Tom? Would you ever be compelled when you see that to get out of the car and go try to scare the bear away, or just let it do its thing?
1: No, I'd let him drag the food away.
0: Of course you would. Yes, you would. So would I. So would so many others. You almost hit a black cow, though, huh?
1: Yeah, no, it was a mean one. I had like six kids in the car. It was actually a big enough car. There was everybody had a seatbelt, you know. Anyway, we're heading for the county fair, and I hit the brakes really super hard on the black bear, and then a black cow came out, and you wouldn't believe that what happened next.
0: What happened?
1: And then, well, there was a Wairika Police Department guy wearing black, and only the sides of the uniform you could see, and he was facing towards me, and I was like, I almost hit him after that. And
0: oh, then, God.
1: That's just getting the kids to the place. One oh, night and up in Tokyo.
0: What an almost dreadful disaster you avoided, and the cow avoided, the officer avoided, we all avoided it. And the bear.
1: Yeah.
0: Tom.
1: I love your show.
0: Thank you, brother. Thank you so much. Wow. But where are you tomorrow? Disaster averted. More to come.

0: California heading.
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0: Okay, we are taking tips. I take it back. Lexi went out and she set her fiddle case out for us, which is really awesome. Thanks, Lexi. Lexi, our technical producer, set our fiddle case out. It's open, so if you want to drop some change in there during the show, I appreciate that. Deb says, you're such a wonderful radio host. I'll give you a 50% tip. Thank you. Appreciate that. And by the way, here's the other thing. My show, the only talk radio show with a money-back guarantee. If you don't 100% appreciate this show, please give me my money back. Thank you. Thank you so much. 916-921-1530. Here's Rip in Wheatland. Hello there, Rip.
1: Hey, Lexi got the she spelled Wheatland correctly tonight.
0: She did. And if you notice, yeah. Rip, I played Night Ranger for you.
1: I heard that.
0: That's right.
1: I was hoping maybe you didn't listen to the VM or see the text, and I was going to surprise you. But anyhow, yeah, are you free on the 20th?
0: Maybe
1: well,
0: you're
1: never free, but
0: that's right. I'm free. Well, we'll free falling. Well, we'll see. I will look. I just saw that actually. So when I saw that, I thought I'd play that for you. I will check the calendar because that would be fun. Thank you.
1: Okay. As far as the tips, I tip like 99% of the time, you know, and I try to over tip because I don't know math very well, so I'd rather them come out the winner instead of me. But I was a bus boy in 1978 at Chipper's Restaurant in Dinuba, California.
0: Hey, the bus boys work really hard. They deserve tips. And a lot of times the waitress, of course, would then share their tips with the busboys.
1: They always had me.
0: Hello? You still there, Rip? You still there, Rip? I've sensed that you're still out there, Rip. Oh, Rip. Oh, no. More Night Ranger. Rip just kind of faded out there. I guess Night Ranger is going to be coming to concert around here pretty soon. I remember I saw them at, I think it was at Mountain Air. Mountain Air show. Remember the Mountain Air shows? All right. Can we fit in a Gavin Newsom tipping joke from Mike in Rockland real quick? Mike, you got it real quick?
2: Hey, Pat. Sure.
0: Hey there.
2: In order to... Hey, hello. Along with supporting Gavin Newsom, which I thought I would never, ever do, but in honor of him, if he's going to put 100% tax on the people who are getting money from Trump, I'll give you 100% tip.
0: Oh, Mike! God bless you!
2: Actually, I should give you 100% of his salary or his worth, but hey.
0: Thank you, Mike. I'll accept it, and I'll do a better job.
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20: From ABC News, I'm Dave Packer. The U.S. and Iran could be close to another ceasefire deal that would include reopening the Strait of Hormuz. Could also open the door to more critical talks to end the war altogether if an agreement can be reached on Iran's nuclear program. ABC's Mary Bruce with more from the White House.
21: According to U.S. officials, the president has been briefed on a draft agreement that would extend the current fragile ceasefire and see the strait reopen over the course of 60 days. Iran loosening its grip on the critical waterway as the U.S. pulls back its naval blockade on Iranian ports, buying time to start negotiating an end to the war.
20: Neither the president nor the Iranian supreme leader have signed off on the proposal. In Central Africa, more than 250 people so far have died from what's suspected to be Ebola, and health officials say the virus is spreading faster than that they can contain it. Former White House COVID-19 response coordinator Dr. Ashish Jha says the Trump administration cuts have hurt efforts to contain the outbreak.
22: The cuts in USAID have definitely made a difference, and it would make sense, right? We had a tremendous number of staff on the ground. They're gone. We had a lot of other resources on the ground. They're gone.
20: Former CIA officer David Rush facing charges after federal prosecutors say he stored hundreds of gold bars in his home.
23: An affidavit alleges Rush lied about his background since joining the CIA around 2009. Claiming he had a degree from Clemson University, a master's from Rensselaer Polytechnic, and had been a Navy pilot. But an investigation found no record he attended either school or had been a pilot.
20: ABC Stephanie Ramos, 14-year-old Shree Parikh from Rancho Cucamonga, California, is the winner of this year's Scripps National Spelling Bee. It went to a 90-second speed round spell-off.
24: Tara Glynn.
25: T-R-A-G-L-I-N.
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25: H-O-M-E-L-Y-N.
20: Shree flying through to get 32 words right, enough to be crowned best speller in the English language. You're listening to ABC News.
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26: I'm Joe Michaels with your top local stories on KFBK News Radio. A brand new California law tightens restrictions on law enforcement when it comes to accessing election materials. Prompted by Riverside County Sheriff Chad Bianco's seizure of more than 650,000 ballots during a disputed investigation into the Prop 50 special election, the law establishes strict limits on when law enforcement can take possession of election records, voting machines, or ballots. It also requires peace officers obtain a court order before doing so. Violating ballot custody rules can result in fines up to $50,000 and as much as 3 years in jail. The California Assembly has approved legislation establishing age restrictions for social media accounts. KFBK's Matt Pacini reports.
27: The California Assembly has overwhelmingly passed Assembly Bill 1709, prohibiting children under 16 from creating social media accounts. Citing addictive platform features and rising mental health issues, proponents argue that minors are not equipped to handle predatory online practices. The bill now moves to the state Senate, where it faces significant opposition from tech industry lobbyists and civil liberty groups who cite First Amendment concerns and warn that the ban could isolate vulnerable youth who rely on online communities for support. Legal challenges are expected given the constitutional debates surrounding the legislation. Matt Pacini, KFBK, Sacramento's News Radio.
0: Sacramento is launching a campaign, the Sacramento Pitch, to bring a Major League Baseball team to the region. The proposed ballpark would be located in the River District, just south of Sutter Health Park, on a 50-acre site that would also include shops, restaurants, and other attractions. The project could cost up to $2 billion, with major investments from local tribes and private partners. While stadium plans are advancing, the project still needs a major investor. Get news alerts at any time. 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
19: Now, Sacramento traffic.
1: Good evening, 804. Bob Williams from the KFBK Traffic Center. Got a vehicle out of gas. He almost made it off the freeway. He's on the off-ramp, 5 northbound, J Street off-ramp, out of gas in the number one lane. Defective traffic signals being reported to Florin Road at Powerin Road. The lights are set to construction flash all night long. A little early on that one. Treat it like a four-way stop and watch before you cross, because somebody won't be. You can count on that. One-way controlled traffic over the Rio Vista Bridge tonight on State Route 12, and a lot more work popping up a little bit later on, another hour or so before the Fix 50 project gets underway, with work on Highway 99 set for around Dillard Road tonight south of Elk Grove. Traffic on the 10s every 10 minutes mornings and afternoons. 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
19: Now, Sacramento weather.
2: Overnight, clouds, low 55 to 59. Clouds and sunshine Friday, high 72 to 76. Saturday, turning warmer with sunshine, high 82 to 86. Plenty of sun to round out the weekend. Sunday, high 90 to 94. I'm AccuWeather's Andy Robb on KFBK, Sacramento's News Radio.
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0: Wall Show. It's heard Monday through Friday, KFBK News Radio, 7 to 10 p.m. Thank you for being a part of it. Part of, as I always say, my radio family. And also, don't forget about Pat's Peeps, number 453, which is my other show that I do on a daily basis. 453 of my podcasts and patspeeps.com, where we have merchandise. So thank you very, very much for being a part of that. I was talking about last hour about tipping and such. And then I hate to shift it to this, but it is National Hamburger Day, too. I've got tickets. I'm going to give away it tonight at some point. Parker McCollum tickets coming to the Golden One Center Saturday, June 20th, which is going to be a good show. Wait for your opportunity to win a pair of tickets. Let's just go to a phone call to start the hour. Talk to Lori in Bay Point. Wants to talk about Hamburger Day.
1: Yeah,
0: hi there,
1: Patrick.
0: Lori. Hi there, Lori.
1: How are you? My favorite hamburgers are McDonald's cheeseburgers and In-N-Out.
0: McDonald's cheeseburgers and In-N-Out. Well, I've had an In-N-Out recently,
1: yeah,
0: but not a McDonald's cheeseburger in a long time. Yeah, I think In-N-Out's pretty consistent.
1: Yeah.
0: Yeah, I think that's. I think a lot of people.
1: It rained today.
0: Yes, it did, Lori.
1: Did
0: a lot of rain
1: there
0: in Bayport, Bay Point, Lori?
1: Yeah, this morning. Yeah.
0: Yeah. Well, if you had to have one or the other, which one would you take? Would you take the In-N-Out burger, or would you take the McDonald's cheeseburger?
1: Probably In-N-Out. Yeah.
0: There you go. Awesome. Yeah, I like an animal style on the cheeseburger. My double double
1: cheeseburgers. Yeah.
0: Oh yeah. Yeah. Hey, Lori, it's always nice to hear your wonderful voice call on my show. You're always so nice to listen. Thank you very much. Lori, thank you.
1: It's good to hear from you. I listen
0: thank
1: to you,
0: you
1: every day. Yeah.
0: God bless you for that. You're a sweetheart. Lori,
1: yeah,
0: thank you. All right. Uh-oh. We have breaking sounders here. I'm not even playing this.
2: Hi, Pat.
0: We've either gone to network or it's Joe Michaels, ladies and gentlemen. Joe Michaels is here. That's right. Look at who's here. There he is, everyone. Well, Joe, thank you for dropping by. What a pleasure. Always a pleasure, my friend.
2: It's nice to be with you, Pat. Thank you for having me on the show, as always. And I'm sure you recognize the theme song that you're hearing.
0: I do.
2: The
0: yep.
2: Hockey Night in Canada theme. And that can mean only one thing.
0: Uh-oh.
2: You remember a few months ago, the Olympic hockey game between the United States and Canada, which we talked quite a bit about.
0: We did.
2: And every now and then we have to check in on the Pat Walsh listeners to make sure they're tuned in. And tonight, of course, we're wondering if Al from Alberta is listening, because he'll be ears up when he hears about what I'm about to talk about. But today, Pat, two major stories in the world of hockey. And I'm going to start with just having a little fun with you, because today, in the World Cup tournament over in Switzerland, the United States and Canada played again, kind of like the rematch. And this time, the Canadians clobbered the United States team 4-0. Macklin Celebrini of the San Jose Sharks scoring a goal for the Canadians. And a big day for them as they continue to advance in that tournament. I think they're unbeaten and moving to the semifinals now. But I lead into that, into a much more serious story that I'm not sure you may or may not be aware of at this point. But the Stanley Cup Finals, right now three teams left. We have Las Vegas in the finals. And in the Eastern Conference, the Montreal Canadiens
0: swept away Colorado, too.
2: I know, it's amazing. I mean, I don't know what happened.
0: Swept them away. Yeah.
2: Yeah. Well, in the East, you have the Montreal Canadiens and the Carolina Hurricanes. And next to seeing a game in Edmonton, I would love to someday see a hockey game in Montreal. And they do it upright there, Pat. In fact, if you were watching Monday, you got to see the national anthem singer there in his tuxedo and bow tie, seeing the United States and Canadian anthems going from French to English and back to French. And it's just, you know, they really do it up. And they're having a great run this year. And they've brought in some of the famous hockey players that wore the Canadiens jersey over the years. And on Monday, the player that came in and was the torchbearer for the Canadiens was none other than Claude Lemieux, who won the Stanley Cup four times during his career.
0: That's right.
2: And just as I was enjoying, as I told you, I'm a North American hockey fan, and I was enjoying the Canadiens' win over the United States team, and guys from the teams in the NHL from both countries play, so it's kind of a rivalry thing. But I learned some very, very sad news that Claude Lemieux, who we saw bearing the torch Monday at the Canadiens game, was found dead this morning.
0: What?
2: And I only learned in the past few minutes, because I was trying to get a little more information on this,
0: Claude Lemieux was found dead?
2: And we are now learning from the Palm Beach County Sheriff's Office that deputies responded to the scene of an apparent suicide in Lake Park, Florida.
0: No.
2: Unbelievable.
0: No. Jeez, I'm sad to hear that news.
2: Yeah.
0: It wasn't Claude Lemieux. Oh, Lord. They're saying suicide.
2: Yes, 60 years old. And it was just Monday on international TV that he was bearing the traditional torch to lead the Canadiens into the big playoff game on Monday. And today we are learning that he died of suicide. And just stunning news for sports fans today on this front.
0: Yeah, yeah.
2: And as
0: well,
2: I...
0: You know, you got to wonder, Claude Lemieux, I mean, you know, we can't really speculate why a person would do something like this. This is shocking, quite frankly. I hadn't even heard this. You know, you start thinking through. I mean, we don't know, again, what's going on in a person's life, Joe. Really? We don't know what that would bring him to this point, if indeed. I mean, this is, I don't know if this is alleged or if this has actually been confirmed, whatever you're telling us. But, you know, let's say if that's what they've confirmed, I mean, is it something it's not good to speculate. I don't mean to.
2: And we're not.
0: Maybe the first thing that came to mind.
2: I
0: just think the first thing that comes to mind is maybe, you know, you have sometimes traumatic brain injuries. We've seen people who have dealt with those and have committed suicide in the past, and certainly not suggesting that. It's a rough game, but anything could lead a person to that, and I'm just very, really sad to hear that news.
2: Yes, and that coming in from the Palm Beach County Sheriff's Office, and ESPN reporting, and I quote, Lemieux died by suicide, according to authorities.
0: I'll be darned.
2: And if you know anything about hockey, and if you don't, we'll share this, but Claude Lemieux was, he was very well known, and I'm going to give you both sides of this story. As I heard from the National Hockey League Network on my way in today, 90% of the hockey world hated him because he wasn't on their team, and 10% loved the man. And he was known...
0: Well, he was on a lot of teams, Joe. I mean, Claude Lemieux, I mean, correct me if I'm wrong, I think he played for... You mentioned the Sharks. I think he played for the Sharks.
2: One game.
0: I think he played for Dallas. He played for, Colorado. He played for the Canadiens. He played for the
2: Devils.
0: He's one of these guys. He's played in a lot of different franchises.
2: Yes, and he was primarily with the Canadiens and the Devils. 7 years with the Canadiens, 6 years with the Devils, in two different years. I think 5 years, in fact, with the Avalanche. He did play one game with the San Jose Sharks near the end of his career. And I mention this because Claude Lemieux and I think it's fair to say, and I want to make sure I get both points in here out of respect for the man. He was known on the ice as playing dirty. He was known off the ice as a perfect gentleman. And I think it's important as we tell that story that we tell both sides, because like I said, 90% of the hockey world hated him because he wasn't on their team. And he, of course, was the one who made the hit on Chris Draper.
0: Well, he was an agitator.
2: Yes.
0: You talk about, he was one of these, you know, he was an agitator on the ice, is what he would. That was his job. I mean, you're talking about a guy who racked up penalty minutes, Joe, in his career. He racked up penalty minutes. But even in racking up a career of penalty minutes, I mean, Claude Lemieux, this guy was tallying goals.
2: Yes.
0: He points. He was an amazing player. He wasn't just, you know, an agitator, if you want to call him, a goon, if you, whatever you want to call him. This guy, and it takes some talent to do that, too, like a Marty McSorley type of guy, but at the same time, you've got the skills to score goals, which is...
2: Yes.
0: I'm just kind of blown away. Let's take a call from... Go ahead, Joe. Chris in Detroit is joining us. Welcome, Chris. Go ahead, Joe.
2: I just wanted to point out, and if he's calling from Detroit, he may be calling about a particular incident with Chris Draper. We'll wait and see. I'll be quiet.
0: Yeah, what's going on, Chris? Yes.
3: Listen, I appreciate everything you're talking about tonight. I am from Detroit, but I've been in Sacramento for 20-plus years. I usually call in as Chris from Arden. But I thought about changing that since, you know, Pat's Peeps, everybody's got to have a name. So I should really be Chris from Detroit because that's where I originate from. But yes, I mean, I know it all. So Claude Lemieux broke my heart. He was on the New Jersey Devils, right? In 95 when my Red Wings made it to the Stanley Cup Final and they lost. They got swept, I think, from the Devils. And Claude Lemieux was on that team. And then he won the cup there. And then 96, he goes over to the Colorado Avalanche. And, you know, you had the incident with Chris Draper. You had Darren McCarty coming in. I mean, the fight night. Oh, my goodness. The fight night.
2: Yeah.
3: Lemieux. Yeah. Turtles and the whole thing. I mean, I used to hate this guy, right? But I love this guy, too. You know what I mean? He was a hard player. And he was different off the ice, like you were saying, you know. And what a tragedy to hear that it was a suicide. I mean, come on. And he was just like you said, he was just there. He was just there representing himself and representing the NHL. You got to wonder what happens to people like that, you know.
2: Yeah.
3: I mean, I've had some suicides, you know, from people close to me as well. And it's just unbelievable. You know, I mean,
0: he was a torchbearer.
3: For a guy to die, maybe he died of a heart attack, or maybe he died of this, but.
2: Yeah, you know, and that was the thing. When it came out this morning, it was, oh my gosh, what happened? We just saw him on international TV Monday night, and now to learn this, according to the police department, that he took his own life. And what a sad, sad story today.
3: Right, and he owned a furniture store, I believe, or, you know, and he died at the business. And somehow they found him at 3 in the morning, so somebody must have been alerted to something. I don't know, a camera or what, but story will come out. But it's sad, you know. I mean, he was the villain back in the day. And even Darren McCarty.
0: He was.
3: So that's what I saw online today. Darren McCarty, you know, that just beat him down because he deserved it back in the day. his first thing was a sad emoji, and he just put a really good... you know, representation of, you know, this guy was not the same guy that I fought on the ice. You know, he was a good guy. Mm-hmm. He helped out in a lot of different ways. And, you know, it's sad. You know, it's really sad.
2: He's part of the family and kind of like that handshake line at the end of the Stanley Cup rounds. You know, you remember the good things now, and sometimes, well, always, life is bigger than the game. And what a tragedy today, even from those who were on the ice, his arch rivals.
0: It is arch rivals. You know, Chris, you're talking about that Red Wings team. I was just talking to Joe maybe a couple of weeks ago in the newsroom. I was saying, Joe, you know, when I think of I think about your Red Wings back in the day, Chris, I was talking about, you know, like the Russian Five. You had Stevie Yzerman in there, but then you had like Fedorov and Larionov and... such a great lineup back in those days, man.
3: The limo accident, you know? I mean, they still wheel him out on the ice, you know? We have so much hockey history. I love the hockey. And I love the San Jose Sharks. When I moved here, I always liked the Sharks, too. But, you know, Detroit's my number one.
0: Well, I'd love to see Sacramento do the same thing for hockey that they're trying to do for baseball right now. Let's bring an NHL team to Sacramento, too. I'd just love to see it. Hey, Chris, thank you for listening, and thanks for weighing in on this. I appreciate your knowledge and the fact that you listen to my show. Joe, hang in there for a couple of minutes. More to come, Pat Walsh Show.
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0: Paul Show on a Thursday night. KFBK News Radio. Good to be with you. Joe Michaels hanging out in the studio for a couple of minutes here.
1: Hey, man.
0: Joe Michaels bringing us some of the stories that perhaps we have missed here on my show and throughout the mainstream news. Right, Joe? What you got for us?
1: Well, you know, we're going to be a little lighthearted here, but I saw a great video.
0: Oh, no.
1: From ABC 7 News in San Francisco. And, I mean, I'll tell you what, this is a creative way to beat California's high gas prices. You know how they have the scooters around the big cities that you can rent, including here in Sacramento, where you can kind of zip around town? Well, a group of five friends in San Francisco, apparently, were wanting to go out and have a good time on Saturday night. And they got creative. So they rented two of the scooters, and they balanced a couch on the two of them. And if you check out the...
0: hold up. Two scooters with a couch balanced on two... Okay, all
1: and
0: right.
1: Five of the friends sitting on the couch right down the street, through the intersection, right in with traffic. And not sure where they were heading or where they were coming
0: couch
1: from.
0: Couch surfing? Is that couch... What is that called?
1: Couch surfing is what ABC 7 News called it.
2: If everybody had an ocean...
0: Yeah. Right?
1: Yeah.
0: So couch surfing, Joe. I've never heard of this.
1: Yeah. Rent yourself a couple of scooters and a couch and forego the cost of an Uber or a Lyft.
0: And so
1: there you go.
0: Did they make it? Did they make it wherever they were going, Joe? Do we know?
1: We don't know, but they didn't. And that's all the information we have.
0: Oh, okay. All right. Well, that's one craze going on in San Francisco. Have you heard of the other thing going on in San Francisco? No.
1: What else is going on?
0: The tarps off craze?
1: No, I haven't heard
0: of that. The tarps off craze?
1: What's that?
0: Yeah, the tarps off craze. It's happening at the Giants games, when the Giants are at home losing. The viral tops off shirtless fan craze, Joe. It's become a phenomenon across the sporting events around the country. Finally hits Oracle Park in San Francisco. It hit, and fans, mainly men, remove their shirts in a frenzy, Joe. That's what they do. They all just remove their shirts.
1: I've reached an age where no one wants
0: that,
1: me.
0: Joe?
1: I've reached an age where no one wants me to take off my shirt.
0: You and Iggy Pop.
1: That's for sure.
0: Thanks, Joe.
1: Have a good night.
0: To come. Thanks, Joe. More to the Pat Wall Show.
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4: ABC News, I'm Dave Packer. The U.S. and Iran could be close to another ceasefire deal that would include reopening the Strait of Hormuz. Could also open the door to more critical talks to end the war altogether if an agreement can be reached on Iran's nuclear program. ABC's Mary Bruce.
5: According to U.S. officials, the president has been briefed on a draft agreement that would extend the current fragile ceasefire and see the strait reopen over the course of 60 days. Iran loosening its grip on the critical waterway as the U.S. pulls back its naval blockade on Iranian ports, buying time to start negotiating an end to the war.
4: In Central Africa, more than 250 people so far have died from what's suspected to be Ebola. Former CIA officer David Rush facing charges after federal prosecutors say he stored hundreds of gold bars in his home. He also allegedly lied about his background in an investigation finding he never attended the colleges he claimed, nor was he a Navy pilot. This is ABC News.
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1: I'm Joe Michaels with your top local stories on KFBK News Radio. With 5 days to go until California's primary election, Javier Becerra and Steve Hilton remain the favorites to advance in the state's gubernatorial race. The latest poll from the Public Policy Institute of California finds Democrat Becerra favored by 23% of likely voters. Republican Hilton is favored by 20%. Billionaire Democrat Tom Steyer is in third place with 15% support. Republican Chad Bianco has 13% support, and former Democratic Congresswoman Katie Porter, 12% support. They're the only candidates polling in double digits. Sacramento is launching a

0: compete for a team with other Western cities, including Portland, Salt Lake City, and Vancouver. A decision from the MLB is expected by 2029. City officials say Sacramento's growing population and business community make it a great candidate for MLB expansion. The area will be shovel-ready by decision day. Dina Kodiak, KFBK, Sacramento's News Radio.
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3: Good evening, 834. Bob Williams from the KFBK Traffic Center. Vegetation fire reported 80 eastbound just west of West El Camino Avenue. Crews are responding. Animal hazard in Placer County, Forest Hill Road, Canyon Road, a deceased deer in the eastbound lane. Construction activity on Highway 50 and I-80 tonight, Highway 29. Details coming up in about a half hour. Traffic on the 10s every 10 minutes, mornings and afternoons. 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
2: Now, Sacramento weather.
4: Partial clouds overnight, low 55 to 59. Clouds and sunshine Friday, high 72 to 76. Saturday, sunny, high 82 to 86. Sunshine around on Sunday with a high 90 to 94. I'm AccuWeather's Andy Robb on KFBK, Sacramento's News Radio.
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0: WPK News Radio. It is the birthday today. It is actually the 81st birthday of who I consider to be. I'd put John Fogerty right up there in my top echelon of great rock singers of all time. What about you? 916-921-1530. John Fogerty, born on this date, 1945. What a unique voice John has. What an awesome American band. Creedence Clearwater Revival. John Fogerty, who once said that when he is recording his music, this is not with Fantasy Records with Creedence, but when he's doing his solo music, he would record the music and then he had an old truck, an old beater truck, and he would go out to the truck and he'd put the cassette or whatever in his truck, and he'd roll down the windows and he'd stand outside of his truck to see how it sounded coming from the inside his truck. That's my kind of guy right there. John Fogerty. Creedence Clearwater Revival, ripped off by Fantasy Records in that terrible deal they signed initially. But Creedence Clearwater Revival, man, you could pick from so many songs, so many good songs. Obviously, in my opinion, one of America's top bands as we're 250 years in to this great country. I'd throw them out there as one of the greatest American rock bands. You know, Creedence is a band that never had a number one hit. As far as I know, never had a number one hit. But they had probably the most number two hits of any band. You want a number two hit? Bam! You go to Creedence Clearwater. So anyhow, happy birthday to John Fogerty. 916-921-1530, 800-834-1530. Your phone numbers, Casey. And by the way, again, I was mentioning at the top of the show, it's also National Hamburger Day. You know what I'm into these days? I'm into the Smash Burger. Man, I love the Smash Burger. Whoever thought of that, what a great idea. The Smash Burger. I was thinking about some of the great drive-in, and not necessarily drive-ins, but some of the great burgers. Scotty's Burger Shack, how you doing, man? Over off of 12th Street in Franklin. South Sac, love Scotty's Burgers. And that would be on my list. You start talking about best hamburgers. You get that Fat Boy combo. I dare you to try to eat that whole thing with a side of fries. I dare you to just try to eat the Fat Boy, let alone the combo. You know, shout out to Scott. Shout out to Willie's Burger over at 16th and Broadway. Is it 16th? Yeah, 16th and Broadway. One of the best nights I ever had on my show, I remember, was because I would go into Willie's Burgers all the time. You know, I just like the way they do their things over there. And I'd go in there all the time. And one night, we got a phone call here on the radio station from Willie, from the man that owns Willie's Burgers. And he asked me, hey, could he come down and, you know, bring us a few hamburgers because he listens to the show. I remember him telling me that he had his staff listen to the show. And I thought that was great. And he brought us some Willie's Burgers in. And I just was never so honored, you know, because, again, I would eat at his establishment. He'd listen to my show. Wait a minute. So, Lexi, you used to work at Willie's Burger?
1: Yes, it was my first job ever. It was at Willie's.
0: At 16th and Broadway?
1: No, this was the one at Arden and is it Fair Oaks?
0: Oh, yeah, right.
1: Which I think is the better one. But RIP, because that Willie's did not stand the test of time.
0: Right. What would make that one the better one? Because I always liked the other one. Because you had the Hammer, right? Do you remember the menu? You had the Hammer.
1: Yeah, Hammer 2 was your cheeseburger.
0: The Hammer 2, right.
1: And then Hammer 4, it got crazy. You would have double burger, chili on it. I'm going to break your heart, Pat, but the chili was frozen.
0: No!
1: It broke my heart, too.
0: Oh!
1: But it doesn't take away from how good it is.
0: Yeah, I bet you still got a lot of chili. What was that? Was the Hammer 4, the chili?
1: Mm-hmm. That was
0: I know you got it.
1: double-double with chili was the Hammer 4.
0: Oh, gosh, I'm so hungry right now for this. And still very popular. Frozen or not, very, very popular. What was your job there, if I might ask?
1: I worked the kitchen, so I did prep and cut the tomatoes, and I also cleaned the vents.
0: Oh, yeah.
1: They were
0: nice, tidy restaurant.
1: But it was funny because I worked there during the pandemic and during the wildfires, and we did not have air conditioning in the kitchen. So it was like glass restaurant, and we just saw chaos outside because you couldn't see 40 feet in front of you because of the smoke. And we were wearing masks. But the chili for free was all worth it.
0: Yeah, right? Oh, yeah. Man. So did you know the owner? You know the owner then pretty well.
1: Mm-hmm. He was nice. He brought us Frosties.
0: Is that Bob? Is that Willie? Or is that Bob?
1: I think it's Bob.
0: Yeah, Bob. Mm-hmm. Right. Yeah, he brought you fries. He's a nice guy.
1: Yeah, he's very sweet.
0: I believe he stopped in.
1: Yeah.
0: Oh, I love that you worked at Willie's. That's
1: right?
0: Really great.
1: And now I'm working here and we're talking about Willie's.
0: That's right. I'm sorry we've lowered the bar for you. But
1: Not at all.
0: It's only up from here, so.
1: Yeah, the mic isn't frozen. We're good.
0: Ladies and gentlemen, there's Lexi. There she is. Lexi, everyone. That's beautiful to have Lexi
1: Hello.
0: On here. We get to learn about Lexi. On the next, we'll have to do a segment. Learn about Lexi.
1: Ooh.
0: You have to get prepared for that, all right?
1: That so has a ring to it. I like it.
0: Yes, it does.
1: We'll do it.
0: It does. All right. Very good. Learn about Lexi. She's going to take this phone call here, see what we got on the line. Let's see. You know, but the Smashburger I love. There was a place called Grumpy's up in Auburn. Why did you leave? They just left. Now it's called Burger Me, and there's a Burger Me up there in Truckee, too. I really love that. I'm just thinking out loud. Oh, there's the Susie Burger, right? What's that, like 28th and P? Something like that, right? Oh, yeah. Good stuff, man. 916-921-1530, 800-834-1530. Oh, I like Habit Burger, too. I'm just naming off ones I like. Habit Burger over in Howen, what is that? Howen, whatever it is. Like that. We got a couple of Smash Burgers, too. One on Ethan, one on Fair Oaks. Hmm. Yeah, well, there's Willie's. It's, it's 16th Street. Their burgers are fresh, never frozen, and the prices are fairly inexpensive. All right. I like that aspect of it, too. Yeah, that's good stuff, man. I don't know, maybe you have a thought. But I just like to celebrate the fact that it is National Burger Day. Man, I love me a good hamburger. Maybe there's some place you want to recommend. You don't have to, but yeah, what the heck. We'll continue straight ahead. Thank you for listening. Heck, it's already the Thursday night.

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11: Okay.

0: He's a fine young cannibal. I remember Roland when he was born in 1961. Oh, I knew he'd be a fine young cannibal. Happy birthday if you're having a birthday today. Thanks for hanging out with us for a little bit. It's National Hamburger Day. That's right. One of my favorite foods. I know. It's not the healthiest, but boy, do I love me a good burger. Bigfoot Dave joining us. Always a pleasure, Bigfoot.
1: It's always a pleasure to call.
0: Thank you.
1: When I was growing up, we had a situation where my parents, this is when I was in kind of like fourth, fifth, and sixth grade, they had to go to a meeting every Thursday night with the Public Utility Commission. They had to do that. And so in school on Thursdays, we had hamburgers. That was Hamburger Day. Well, they would want to know what I wanted to eat, and it was always a Jack-in-the-Box hamburger. So Thursdays, I got two different hamburgers. I loved it.
0: That made for a good day, huh? That's a good day. You get two different hamburgers.
1: Sure. You know, I was talking to Scott one time when you weren't there, and I was talking to him about when I travel, I can smell Burger King or Carl's Jr. They have a different smell, and I can just tell what they are, you know, because I can't read the signs or anything like that. And
0: because your Burger King's got the what is it, the patented they grill it or whatever, not grill it, but
1: they char it.
0: It's not barbecue. Char it.
1: They,
0: yes, right.
1: Yeah, they char it, and then Carl's has like an old fashioned smell, like you remember back in the '60s, you know. But I do love a good Whopper, a double Whopper with cheese. Oh my God Almighty!
0: Have it your way at Burger King, man. So that's your thing, is the Whopper. I have not had the Whopper in a long, long time. But yeah, man, the King's been around for a long time. I like how you can smell the differences in the I bet you can tell in and out from a mile away.
1: Oh yeah, definitely. Yeah, they all have their own smells. You know, McDonald's used to

0: have a smell in their French fries, and we didn't know what it was for a long time. It turned out to be beef flavor. There was like beef in it. They got in trouble because in India you're not supposed to eat beef. So that's when we all found out about why their fries smelled different. Because somebody could walk into my house and I could smell that they had been to McDonald's.
1: That's amazing. God, that is incredible. Bigfoot, always find out something interesting when I talk to you. Appreciate it, as always, listening and calling in. Thanks, Bigfoot. Let's finish the hour with Lloyd in Sacramento. Welcome, Lloyd.
2: Hey, how's it going, Pat?
1: Good.
2: Excellent. Love listening to your show.
1: Thank you.
2: You guys were mentioning different establishments, but there's a new place. Well, I mean, it hasn't been around that long, but it's called Lucky's on Franklin Boulevard, just off of Broadway.
1: Lucky's Drive-In. It's right at the top of their list on this chart, by the way, is Lucky's Drive-In. I was wondering about this.
2: Oh, my God. You know, their hamburgers are great. And I love them, but their chili fries is unbelievable.
1: Oh, yeah. All right.
2: But I've got to tell you, their burgers are great. But they don't put tomatoes on it because the owners, they said on Facebook that they don't like tomatoes. But if you ask for it, they'll put it on.
1: Wow, that's nice. I'm going to try it out because I saw it on there. They're at Franklin Boulevard, 2565 Franklin. It says best burger in Sacramento, but a lot of these do. But certainly that's on the list for best burger. So I'm going to give that a shot based on more on what you just said, Lloyd. And you got to try it out. I will. Guarantee you. By next week, you call me by this time next week, Lloyd, I will have tried that out. Thank you for the heads up.
2: I love listening to you, Pat. Thanks.
1: Thanks, Lloyd. I appreciate that so much. You guys are great. Thank you. I'm going to fire this little film projector up here. That was very nice of you to say that, Lloyd. I'm going to take caller 19 right now to go see Parker McCollum Saturday, June 20th at the Golden One Center. Want a pair of tickets? 916-921-1530. 800-834-1530. Be the 19th caller. 19th caller, you win a pair of tickets to Parker McCollum, courtesy of The Pat Walsh Show.

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1: 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And that big I-80 closure, it's going to happen this weekend. 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
10: To grow, world leaders are responding by either closing borders or issuing travel bans.
11: The CDC now says that there are about 1,200 suspected and confirmed cases of Ebola and more than 250 suspected deaths. The new cases spreading in the southeastern part of the DRC, which borders Rwanda and Burundi.
10: ABC's Kira Phillips. The U.S. and Iran could be close to another ceasefire deal that would include reopening the Strait of Hormuz. Could also open the door to more critical talks to end the war altogether if an agreement can be reached on Iran's nuclear program. ABC's Mary Bruce.
12: Sources say the U.S. has committed to discussing sanctions relief for Iran during the negotiation period, something the president had said was not up for discussion. But the Treasury Secretary not ruling it out.
13: Nothing is going to be on the table until we see the Strait of Hormuz open and the Iranians agree that they have to turn over the highly enriched uranium and that they can't have a nuclear program.
12: The bottom line here, even if the two sides agree to this short-term deal to reopen the strait, the tough nuclear negotiations are still to come.
10: 36-year-old Jacob Daniel Baker, wanted in connection with the killings of three men, was apprehended Thursday after a massive search on Hawaii's Big Island.
14: Police say three men have been murdered in homes since Monday night. Two of them were elderly men.
5: Two women filed for restraining orders against Baker last week, saying he had threatened their lives. Autopsies are scheduled to better understand how the three men died. Alex Stone, ABC News.
10: A massive Dallas apartment complex fire Thursday was deadly. Dallas Fire Rescue spokesperson Jason Evans.
8: We can confirm that there have been three fatalities. Three people located inside the debris.
10: The blaze started with an explosion Thursday afternoon. 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
9: The California voter says he got two ballots for the June 2nd primary and is catching heat online. Here's Jason Caffredonia.
14: Tony Cox from Sacramento posted pictures of what he claims are two ballots for the June 2nd primary with his name on it.
15: The night before last, I came home and went to my mailbox and found a ballot identical to the one I received on May 1st.
14: Cox says he posted about it and it went viral.
15: Democrats were calling me a MAGA maggot and the Republicans were calling me an extreme leftist.
14: He says when he called the registrar's office, they told him that thousands of duplicate ballots have been sent out.
9: And nearly $80 million from big businesses, labor unions, and other groups is being spent by outside committees to influence California's governor's race. Many donors want to boost candidates who support their interests or hurt those who don't. That's the latest. I'm Mark Mayfield.
0: Now, Sacramento traffic.
16: Good evening, 903. Bob Williams from the KFBK Traffic Center reports of a fire in Yolo County. This is northbound I-5, just north of County Road 22, which is Old River Road. It's a vegetation fire reported there. Otherwise, you can talk about some work on our freeways tonight. Fix 50 Project westbound, reduced lanes from Mayhew Road to Cap City 99 connector, eastbound from the connector to Mayhew Road. While in West Sacramento, we've got reduced lanes tonight from Jefferson Boulevard to I-80 on the eastbound side from Harbor Boulevard to 5th Street and westbound Harbor Boulevard to 5th Street. That due to sweeping trucks working on that roadway tonight. And watch for work on I-80 in Yolo County as well, from the area of Reed Avenue all the way into Davis. Traffic on the 10s every 10 minutes mornings and afternoons. 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
0: Now, Sacramento weather.
17: Overnight, clouds, low 55 to 59. Clouds and sunshine Friday, high 72 to 76. Saturday, turning warmer with sunshine, high 82 to 86. Plenty of sun to round out the weekend. Sunday, high 90 to 94. I'm AccuWeather's Andy Robb on KFBK, Sacramento's News Radio.
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are back. Look at that. Back again? And you just can't get rid of us. Hey, it's the Pat Walsh Show. Thank you, by the way. KFPK News Radio. On a Thursday, my pleasure. Great calls tonight. By the way, we did get a winner for the Parker McCollum tickets. Congratulations to Joshua. Joshua, way to go, man. See, we're just giving them away. Parker McCollum is coming to the Golden One Center Saturday, June 20th. Joshua is going to be going. He's very excited. So we've been doing that all week. We still have one more night where we can give away another pair of tickets. If you did not win tonight, then, hey, check back with us tomorrow. All right? Thank you for all the recommendations, by the way, on the hamburger joints here in town on National Hamburger Day. You know, it's also National Brisket Day. It is also National Amnesty International Day. I remember Amnesty International. It is World Hunger Day. And it is also, well, I don't know, it's another day. Maybe, maybe not. I may mention that. I'm not so sure. but we'll see. Who knows? Who knows? There was a big story today. There is a big story. So there's a lot to get to in this final hour, including the scarring of a generation. But locally, the news today, Sacramento formally announcing pursuit to secure a Major League expansion baseball team. A Major League baseball team, an expansion team. In case you missed that story. Sacramento formally announcing its pursuit to secure an MLB expansion team. The announcement, local investors looking to attract a lead anchor investor. Sacramento real estate developer Mark Friedman, who I will be having on either my podcast or on the show within the next couple of days. He is the founder, the chairman of Fulcrum, outlined why the city would, you know, make a good Major League Baseball market. Citing its population and media market size, a ballpark site that's already zoned and entitled, significant public investment, and the potential for a strong ownership group. He says, we are, I think, the most undeserved market in the country if you sort of measure population and sports opportunities. According to Friedman, Sacramento is a growing community that's really hungry for sports. You know, we're seeing the Sacramento FC. We've got the Kings. If we can add MLB, we've got the A's here, at least temporarily. Football has not worked here, but it has not been the NFL. But I really, when I was saying to Joe earlier, I would really love to see Sacramento not only get a baseball team, but really go big, and then also add a hockey team to the mix, NHL. And if they do, they better name it the Sacramento. They better name it the Pony Express Hockey. It's the best name. Anyhow, says me. You know, we got a population over almost 3 million, metro region. But just one major North American professional sports franchise, thanks to Art Savage for bringing the baseball here. But we have the Kings, of course. The city ranks as the 20th largest media market in the United States. 155 million TV homes per Nielsen data from the 25-26 season. 1.55 million, excuse me. Projected 35 to 40,000 seat ballpark could be and would be built on the West Sacramento side of Sutter Health Park. Of course, we know that's the home of the River Cats, the A's AAA affiliate, where the A's are currently playing. Temporarily, yes, until they move to Las Vegas, which still is a rotten shame, man. Should still be in Oakland, but would also include privately financed mixed-use development, Bridge District, 180 acres, zoned, entitled for 9 million square feet of entertainment, retail district, 1.5 million of which has already been built. Friedman controls 50 of the 100 acres. And the Rivercats,
They would need to move to another location, assuming that the bid is accepted. We love the Rivercats, by the way, too. Friedman saying that the local contribution is about $1.8 billion in local contributions has already been raised. A billion of that coming from the city of West Sacramento in the form of tax increment financing. Other $800 million is via local investors. And the group says that over 40 years, a stadium and mixed-use district would yield nearly $1.8 billion in property taxes, other taxes related to the revenue, with the aforementioned $1 billion distributed to West Sacramento reinvested into that district, and then the remaining $800 million would be distributed to schools and into the county. Now, you do have two federally recognized tribes, the United Auburn Indian Community and the Shingle Springs Band of Miwok Indians would contribute $250 million each, with the Kings, who own the Rivercats, contributing their site and existing stadium at $150 million valuation. So Friedman would also contribute a like amount, $150 million of land and equity to this deal. And the group also looking to raise an additional $200 million from about six to eight other limited sources, limited partners. A Friedman saying that the Kings and the Rivercats owner, Vivek Ranadive, would then likely participate as a limited partner. But they want someone else to step forward, he says.

0: as a majority owner. You know, saying basically the strategy is to set the table, then invite a guest of honor. And then you have Barry Boone. This is according to Sports Business Journal. He's the Barry Boone's the president and CEO of the Greater Sacramento Economic Council, saying, at least indicating that two of the losing bidders from the Padres' pending sale, a $3.9 billion valuation, have expressed varying degrees of interest. Three losing bidders to Jose Feliciano, Jose E. Feliciano, and his wife, Kwanzaa Jones, included Tom Gores, Joe Lacob, and Don Friedkin, and they say that we know that we are overwhelmingly the best market for Major League Baseball. Bobby Broom also saying the group would understand if the lead banker or investor wanted to take the stadium deal, have their own capital stack. Now, as far as Major League Baseball is concerned, they have not outlined a formal expansion process. But Commissioner Rob Manfred, has reiterated that he wants to have two cities picked before he retires in 29. And Friedman indicating that group informed the league of its formal announcement. You would have Nashville and Salt Lake City. These are two cities reportedly viewed as favorites to secure MLB expansion in a 32-team league. That would feature divisional realignment. Other cities in the expansion mix include Orlando, Raleigh. Just what Florida needs is another baseball team. Come on, Florida. You don't even attend your own baseball games. You don't attend the current games. What do you mean, Orlando? Raleigh? What are you going to put it in Portland with all the rain up there? I mean, I know Portland had the Beavers for a long time. It's a nice city. It used to be. Vancouver. Now, if you're talking about Vancouver, BC, of course, they had the Canadiens, who became the River Cats, so they had a AAA affiliate franchise. Montreal is always in that mix. Expansion fees could be $2 billion, $2.5 billion range per market. But, yeah. So they're pushing for it. Kevin McCarthy was out there. The mayor was out there. Dusty was out there. Friedman, Broom. We'll see what happens. But you get these other two markets that are also being considered as well. And there's only so much room, you know. We have great weather. We have great baseball fans. Great baseball history. 916-921-1530. 800-834-1530. We welcome to Ken and Carmichael. Hi, Ken. I caught you in mid-sentence there, I believe. How you doing?
1: I'm doing well. How about yourself?
0: I'm all right. Thanks. Thanks for asking.
1: Awesome. Hey, in total support of trying to get a team here, the only thing that I've got is if Vivek, and I can't pronounce his last name, but if the owner of the Kings is going to be involved, just kill the deal now. He's killed the Kings. He's killed any hope that we have of ever doing anything with the team. The hope for a baseball team is that we have somebody who can actually bring some pride back to Sacramento, actually yes. Have a chance to win. Keep him out of it.
0: Yeah, I agree. Even as I'm reading that, and I don't really mean in any way to disrespect Vivek Ranadive, but I'm just saying I agree with you. We look at the Kings. Have they improved? When he bought the Kings, when the Maloof sold and this guy came into being, maybe we had high hopes again. This guy's going to do something. They've done nothing. Year after year, they've stunk it up, and it's a shame, Ken.
1: Well,
0: and I tend to agree with you on this. Huh?
1: Not only that, but you take a look at the history that the Kings had prior to that and how many times that including the big rallies to try to keep the Kings here when there was talk of them leaving.
0: Yeah.
1: You look at how many of the former players came back and supported that and how the team embraced them. You don't see that anymore. There's just been this shift, this cultural shift in the organization and the way that he treats. So and I'm not going to say any more bad about the guy, but if he has anything to do with it, I think it's a dead deal.
0: Shannon Carmichael, my friend, thank you for listening and weighing in on that. I know it's a tough one, and you know, some people couldn't stand the Maloofs, but there was a time. You go back to what, early 2000s? It was so exciting the way the Kings were playing. If you think back, I cannot believe it's been like 24 years. Oh my Lord, think about that. We have listeners 24 years old. They weren't even around, really, when the Kings were doing. Maybe just when they were emerging a little bit. Man, that is going back a ways. You know, this town was very excited. We thought for sure they were going to win the NBA title. It really brought a level of, oh, I don't know. I mean, just, It brought attention to Sacramento the way they were playing. No one wanted to play the Kings. The Lakers didn't want to play them. Since then, they've been run into the ground. Best thing they can do is light the beam now. Occasionally. Not often enough. More to come. Pat Walsh Show.
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0: What can I tell you that I haven't already said about Rosehill Numismatics and Coin Shop? I'm trying, you know, there's right now a fluctuation going on in the market where you see gold just hitting an all-time high. Then it's kind of dropping a little bit. 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

I said Pip, by the way. It's Gladys Knight and the Pips. Imagine me dancing that back there with the Pips. He said he's going. Gladys Knight's birthday today. She's 82. My Lord.

0: I always like the Pips, the background singers. They always repeat what she sees, what she says. Oh, yeah, there we go.
1: On that midnight train to Georgia.
0: You know, they did that cool dance, too. You know, the sequence dance. And all in. That's great. During the break, you know, I was mentioning with the Kings that, like, 24 years ago, they were really good. And that if anyone was born, you know, if you were born then or after that, you probably don't even have, you have no recollection that the Kings were even good. My technical producer, Lexi, says, I was born, now what did you say, Lexi? You're 24, right?
2: Yeah, I'm 24.
0: So basically talking about you, and you have no recollection whatsoever of the Kings being good, do you?
2: Zero recollection, but light the beam!
0: but you're lucky we have the beam. So do you have any idea of the history of the Kings at all?
2: No. I didn't even know they were good at one point.
0: Are you a basketball fan at all?
2: Yeah, I like basketball. I like to play basketball and shoot hoops, but I don't really keep up with the games.
0: Me too. So let me ask you. I'll ask you some names, okay? And then you tell me if you have heard of them, all right? I'm going to go to the 2002 roster.
2: Okay.
0: And you tell me if you've heard of any of these names. I'll start with Chris Webber. Have you heard of Chris Webber?
2: Yes.
0: You have?
2: A little bit. I've heard the name.
0: Ah, heard the name. Anything about him? Okay. All right.
2: No.
0: What about Peja Stojakovic?
2: No, Peja? But I like the name. A lot of syllables.
0: Right. You don't remember Peja?
2: No. But I know Chris Humphreys was on the Kings, right?
0: Man, I feel old. I was a stone cold adult right there interviewing all these people. You weren't even here yet. You were just coming into this world when I was talking to Hedo Turkoglu. Remember Hedo Turkoglu?
2: No. Sounds
0: I remember
2: like
0: when he was
2: planet.
0: Drafted. Right. when he was drafted, I was a sports guy, see, and I was recovering this out at Arco Arena. And no one knew how to pronounce his name. You know, Hedo Turkoglu. It looks like it says Turkoglu. And Rick Stewart was with us then. He threw to me out the Arco, and I said, this just in, the Kings just drafted Hedo Turkoglu. He says, I think I just, you know, put my roof together, glued my roof together with that or something like that. But Hedo, you don't remember Hedo. What about Scott Pollard? Tell me you remember.
2: Nah, Scotty Pollard? Scott Pollard the baller does not ring a bell.
0: Oh!
2: But for what it's worth, I don't even know the current names of the Kings lineup.
0: Scott Pollard was the best. I love this guy. He is so funny. He was the best guy to interview, Scott Pollard, with his great sense of humor. He has a quote that was probably, you know, this is probably 25 years ago when I'm interviewing it. I just remember it so well and how he said it. Because they'd won the game.
2: Mm-hmm.
0: And he said, V is for victory.
2: Oh, that's funny.
0: And then you'd ask him, like Scott would get injured, you know. People would ask, you know, you ask an athlete who's been injured, you know, how are you feeling? How's the injury? How's the injury coming along? And they give you some kind of a, you know, good standard answer. It'd be like, well, you know, I'm starting to feel a little bit better. I've been working on it. Hope to get back soon. Whatever, you know. Scotty Pollard, you go like this. Well, I'm about 71.9%, I believe, back on track. I love the guy. I love him. All right, what about Doug Christie? Remember when his wife and the whole purse incident with Rick Fox? You remember that?
2: No.
0: His wife, Doug Christie, smacked him in the face or her in the face with a purse. Remember that? What about Vlade Divac? Come on, the great flopper.
2: No.
0: Vlade?
2: I do not recall. I'm going to start pleading the fifth because I don't know anyone.
0: Bobby Jackson. I'm going to keep going down the list. Gerald Wallace. Mateen Cleaves. Do you remember Mateen Cleaves? What about Mike Bibby?
3: How's Mike Bibby?
2: Okay, that name rings a bell.
0: Oh, God.
2: But I gotta go home and watch some highlight reels after this for you.
3: This is Mike Bibby with a public service announcement. And when you see a down power wire, do not pick it up.
0: All right, Mike. Thank you. I will heed that advice. Lexi, thank you for making me feel very, very, very, very, very old.
2: Thanks for making me feel young, Pat.
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5: ABC News, I'm Dave Packard. As the Ebola outbreak in Central Africa continues to grow, world leaders are responding by either closing borders or issuing travel bans.
6: The CDC now says that there are about 1,200 suspected and confirmed cases of Ebola and more than 250 suspected deaths. The new cases spreading in the southeastern part of the DRC, which borders Rwanda and Burundi.
5: ABC's Kira Phillips. U.S. and Iranian negotiators believe they've arrived at a draft agreement to formally extend the ceasefire and gradually open the Strait of Hormuz. Treasury Secretary Scott Bessent telling reporters Thursday it still needs final approval from President Trump and Iran's Supreme Leader. 36-year-old Jacob Daniel Baker, wanted in connection with the killings of three men, was apprehended Thursday after an extensive search of Hawaii's Big Island. Three people confirmed dead, including one child, say officials, after a massive five-alarm apartment complex fire in Dallas on Thursday. This is ABC News.
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7: A bill aiming to crack down on the restaurant reservation black market has been passed by the California Assembly. Daniel Martindale has details.
8: AB 1640 is known as the California Restaurant Reservation Anti-Piracy Act. It would ban the unauthorized sale or transfer of restaurant reservations for profit without the restaurant's consent. The bill is sponsored by the California Restaurant Association. Supporters say there's a growing problem involving third-party resellers using bots and other tactics to get reservations at popular restaurants. They then resell them online at much higher prices, often without the restaurant knowing. The bill now heads to the state Senate.
7: With 5 days to go until the primary election, Javier Becerra and Steve Hilton are still the favorites to advance in the race for California governor. That's according to the latest poll from the Public Policy Institute of California. And we're now in the period that traffic safety officials call the 100 deadliest days. That's the latest. I'm Mark Mayfield.
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9: Good evening, 9:32. Bob Williams from the KFBK Traffic Centers. We check things out on your roadways. We do have traffic control being called for. Jefferson Boulevard off-ramp at Park Boulevard in West Sacramento reports there a semi with a trailer is

0: 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Traffic on the 10s every 10 minutes, mornings and afternoons. 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
1: Now, Sacramento weather.
2: Partial clouds overnight, low 55 to 59. Clouds and sunshine Friday, high 72 to 76. Saturday, sunny, high 82 to 86. Sunshine around on Sunday with a high 90 to 94. I'm AccuWeather's Andy Robb on KFBK, Sacramento's News Radio.
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0: Oh Lord, happy birthday. This is T-Bone Walker, T-Bone Walker.
1: Every minute seems like
0: Wednesday, 1910. Thank you for being a part of the show. KPK News Radio. Hey, by the way, in case I haven't mentioned in the last 10 seconds, Pat's Peeps, 453. I just appreciate you guys listening to it, giving it a chance, you know. Just give it a chance. A podcast, super easy to find. I was running down the roster from O2 to Lexi, and she didn't know the Kings were back. Well, she was just being bored. Come on, Pat. What are you talking about? Basil, though, is joining us from Rockland. Hello, Basil.
2: Hey, Pat. How are you, my friend?
0: I'm good, Basil. Good to hear from you.
2: Thank you. So I remember Vlade Divac and Jason Williams. Let me tell you both about them. Vlade Divac used to live in Granite Bay, so one day I was at the supermarket. I'm turning into the

0: aisle. He's coming out of the aisle. I bang into him, and he flops. I'm like, hey, Vladdy, relax. I'm like, relax, Vladdy. There's no ref, no people, nothing. But he was a really nice guy.
1: And he is a nice guy.
0: He is. Do you remember Jason Williams, White Chocolate?
1: Love Jason. Jay Will, that guy, Basil, had moves I hadn't seen since Pete Maravich.
0: Oh, do you remember his stats? Let me remind you of his stats, Pat. He averaged 19 points, 7 rebounds, and 4 racial slurs per game.
1: Did he lead the league in that?
0: Yes, he did.
1: Right, for sure. Yeah.
0: And then I remember also when the Kings went on strike. Remember when they went on strike, the whole NBA?
1: Yeah, I do.
0: They wanted to get paid time and a half when they go into overtime. Right. What is
1: that? Yeah, you are a Kings fan, because I do remember you on the Armstrong and Getty show on TV when they were doing the TV show. And I remember you were out there that morning when they were giving away Kings, whatever they were doing, goofing around, having a good time. And I remember you being on that show.
0: It was at Bleachers across from Cal Expo.
1: That's right. That's right.
0: Yeah. Yeah.
1: They had good memories.
0: Everything. Yeah. Yeah.
1: Hey, Basil, I'll be getting a hold of you soon. I got to put a little something together here, and I want you to be a part of it. So I'll be reaching out to you in the very near future, okay?
0: Whatever you say, Pat, I'm ready for you.
1: All right. Thank you. Hey, Basil, always a pleasure. Thank you for always making me laugh, man. You know, honestly, there's not everyone can make me laugh. You know, it takes you got to be genuine. You can't give the courtesy laughs. And Basil always makes me. Robert Berry, too, if you're listening. Same thing with Robert. 916-921-1530. 800-834-1530. I've been teasing this for a couple of days, and I'm just bringing it up randomly because it came up randomly. Scarred generation. You know, if you're listening to me right now, and if you're of a certain age, the reason I brought it up came up in a conversation over this past weekend, just like sometimes these random conversations, I think, well, that's something I'd like to talk about. But for many of us, of a certain generation, by the way, more than 24 years ago, we all can identify with this one scar, right? We all share this one thing in common, most of us. This distinctive, indented, circular scar on our upper arms if you were born at a certain time. This badge of honor is a hallmark of the smallpox vaccine. And us as kids, you know, I don't know if you ever think about this. Man, we were put through this whole thing to eliminate smallpox. And for decades, it effectively served as a badge of honor. That's right. Or a biological passport for older generations, because this vaccination, look at your arm. You ever look at that? You ever see it? You ever notice it anymore? It left this visible, lifelong mark. And it visually distinguished those who were successfully protected against one of humanity's deadliest diseases, smallpox. Yeah, and since smallpox was officially eradicated by the World Health Organization in 1980, routine vaccinations for the general public, they stopped in the late 70s. See what we did? We were the ones that got these vaccinations and eradicated this deadly disease, helped to eradicate it. And so as a result, the scar acts as a natural age marker. I saw a thing that kind of funny. How to tell a cougar if you're out in the balcony, got the age scar. I swear I saw that. It's primarily found only on those of us individuals over the age of 40. why did it leave a scar? The mark is not a result of a standard injection. Rather, it stems from a specialized inoculation technique that intentionally triggered a localized immune reaction. I remember getting that sucker. It didn't feel good. You know, no kid wants to get a scar. I mean, a shot. And you don't realize at the time it's going to be there for life, that scar. And doctors use this bifurcated, it's a two-pronged needle to rapidly poke the skin multiple times. God, I remember it was agonizing, it seemed like, in the back of my mind, delivering the live vaccine virus just under the surface. There's like these little intentional micro-punctures. And they caused this localized infection that developed into a blister as the immune system fought this virus, right? Formed a pustule. Oh, there's a word, I don't get to say that often. Pustule. Crusted into a scab and then eventually healed into the classic crater-like indentation that we all share. And by the way, a more prominent scar usually meant that the body had a robust immune response. So if you got a deep scar, man, you got a good immune response back then, which historically meant, hey, the vaccine was successful. By the way, if you're right-handed, usually the scar's up in your upper left arm. If you're left-handed, it's on the upper right arm. But have you ever thought about not only that, but what that initially was? How did they come up with that? That is always fascinating to me. For the answer, let's fire up this old film, and you will be blown away. Maybe you already know how this happened, how they came up with this. Perhaps you do, perhaps you don't. Let's all find out. We will learn together. Check it out. You won't believe it.
2: Calves are the source of smallpox vaccine. Cattle are subject to a weakened form of smallpox called cowpox. Large quantities of vaccine are produced by infecting healthy calves with live cowpox virus. The virus multiplies rapidly, and by the fifth day, crusts have formed on the skin.
1: Oh, goody! Yay, crusts forming on the skin of the calf.
2: Wherever the calf was infected.
1: Right.
2: These crusts are collected.
1: Ugh.
2: They contain the...
1: Hey, Bob, is it your turn to collect the cow crust? No! I did that yesterday. Let Todd do it. Man, those days you're going to work, you have to collect the cow crusts. That's, you know what I'm saying?
2: These crusts are collected. They contain the live germs, which will serve as vaccine for human beings. Glycerin is added as a preservative and to provide a vaccine in fluid form. From this mixture, individual doses of the vaccine are prepared.
1: Right.
2: The vaccine may be supplied in a capillary tube and applied directly to the skin from the tube. In this disease, the antibodies dispose of the germs, probably without the help of white cells. The child is safe from smallpox for several years.
1: An amazing thing, isn't it? We were part of that. We were part of that. Kids are no longer routinely vaccinated against smallpox because, again, the disease was officially declared eradicated worldwide in 1980. See what we did? And then routine childhood vaccination stopped in the U.S. in 72. So today, the vaccine is only administered to specific groups, military personnel, select laboratory researchers. Anita is in Roseville joining the show. Anita, it is always my pleasure. How are you?
3: Hi, Patrick. You're a year older than when I talked to you last.
1: That's right. That's right. Thank you for remembering that. That's nice.
3: Well, I remember getting vaccinated with the smallpox vaccination. And we were living in Chautauqua, Kansas, and the entire school lined up in the gymnasium. Mm-hmm. And you took your turn, and my brother started crying so loud.
1: Yes.
3: They had to take him in a separate room.
1: Right.
3: And I was so embarrassed that my brother was such a wimp.
1: Oh,
3: the
1: yeah.
3: The whole school could hear him crying. Oh, my gosh. But, yeah, it's I didn't think about that. I'm so glad you brought that up, because now we'll just go around looking at everybody's arm and we'll know just how old they are.
1: Right. Exactly right. That's right.
3: Excuse me, sir, but you please pull the sleeve up on your shirt?
1: I remember standing in line getting that shot. I remember it. And I remember kids, Anita, I remember just like your brother, screaming. Ah! I was over on Stockton Boulevard over by the fairgrounds, the old fairgrounds over there. And the kids, they were screaming. And I'd watch them. I was a little kid too, right? And I'm looking at them scream. And the more they scream, you know, the more scared I am about this. What is going on here? I didn't know I was about to be scarred for life.
3: I marched up there and held my arm out, and, you know, it's like I was standing there like, I'm tough. But you know, what is it about these inoculations? About, what, 30 years ago, women were complaining that children were insisted to be vaccinated. Now they're screaming because they don't want them vaccinated, so you just can't please anybody anymore.
1: Always hard to please. You know how they are. Anita. Always so nice to talk to you. I love your laugh. More to come. The Pat Walsh Show.
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Welcome back. 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

0: Thanks for all the calls tonight. It's been a great night. Been a great night talking to you guys. Please, don't forget to check out my Pat's Peeps, would ya? Pat's Peeps 453. I know I'm going to go get me a hamburger tonight. Man, all that hamburger talk left me mighty hungry. Oh, man, we're already to the end of the show. I can't believe it. Can't believe it. Billy Vera and the Beaters. Birthday today, Buenos Day, 1944. I like the fact that he does, like, you know, the King of Queens theme. He does all these theme songs for television shows and all that. Big thank you to everyone tonight. I appreciate you guys. Best audience in radio. I'll say it. I'll keep saying that because I mean it. Thank you to Lexi for doing an incredible job tonight and making me feel so old. All right. We'll do it again tomorrow. What say you? All right. God bless America.
1: Did you think I would say at this moment, when I'm faced with the knowledge,
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3: 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It's amazing. That is amazing.
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8: From ABC News, I'm Dave Packer. New strikes traded between the U.S. and Iran jeopardizing an already fragile ceasefire agreement. Now negotiators from both sides say they believe they have a draft deal to extend the ceasefire and gradually open the Strait of Hormuz, but President Trump and Iran's supreme leader haven't signed off. ABC's Ian Pannell.
9: I think it's important for people to remember that what we're looking at here is not an actual final deal to end the war. It's pushing back the ceasefire by another 60 days, possibly lifting some of those restrictions in the Strait of Hormuz and the withdrawal of the U.S. naval blockade.
8: Congressman Richard Blumenthal and Jim Hines are in Ukraine to reaffirm U.S. support for the nation as the war with Russia drags on. The Democrats say they won't be intimidated by Russia. Blumenthal says any idea that the U.S. is abandoning Ukraine, it's a myth.
10: Second myth is that Russia is winning. Russia is not winning. Ukraine will prevail if it has the means to finish the job.
8: Crews say they now have recovered 6 of 9 workers missing and presumed to be dead after a chemical tank rupture in Washington State at a paper mill. And there's concern over environmental contamination.
11: Some contamination has leaked into the nearby Columbia River, but the EPA says no effects on the river have been observed, although about a dozen dead fish were found in nearby ditches. Crews are now flushing and diluting water in the ditch system to help prevent further contamination. State environmental officials say local drinking water supplies have not been affected.
8: ABC's Hannah Batah. Inflation hit its highest level in 3 years. The Fed's preferred inflation gauge rose last month to 3.8%. That's up from 3.5% in March. The U.S. Treasury working to design a $250 bill featuring President Trump's face and signature. It would mark the first time a living person has appeared on U.S. currency more than 150 years. 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
13: With 5 days to go until the primary, Javier Becerra and Steve Hilton are still the favorites to advance in the race for California governor. Here's Daniel Martindale.
14: That's according to the latest poll from the Public Policy Institute of California. Becerra, a Democrat, is favored by 23% of likely voters. Hilton, a Republican, is favored by 20% of likely voters. Billionaire Democrat Tom Steyer is in third place with 15% support. He's followed by Republican Riverside County Sheriff Chad Bianco with 13% support and former Democratic Congresswoman Katie Porter with 12% support. They're the only candidates polling in the double digits.
13: Ventura County public health officials confirming a bird recently tested positive for West Nile virus, and we are now in the period that traffic safety officials call the 100 deadliest days. The period between Memorial Day and Labor Day historically sees a spike in car crashes. That's the latest. I'm Mark Mayfield.
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15: From the KFBK Traffic Center, Jackson Road eastbound just east of Van Vleck Road. That's near the quarry. Reports of a fire. Traffic control being called for Jefferson Boulevard, off-ramp Park Boulevard. This due to a big rig that's broke down. Work on Highway 50 tonight with reduced lanes eastbound from the Cap City Connector to Mayhew Road and westbound from Mayhew Road to the Cap City Connector. Traffic slowing right now on northbound Camp City Freeway due to work. Slow down coming after East Street to Exposition Boulevard. Connector ramp scheduled for closure tonight. Eastbound 50 to northbound Camp City Freeway. Westbound 50 to southbound 99. And southbound Camp City Freeway to eastbound 50. Traffic on the 10s every 10 minutes, mornings to afternoons. 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
12: Now, Sacramento weather.
16: Overnight, clouds, low 55 to 59. Clouds and sunshine Friday, high 72 to 76. Saturday, turning warmer with sunshine, high 82 to 86. Plenty of sun to round out the weekend. Sunday, high 90 to 94. I'm AccuWeather's Andy Robb on KFBK.
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0: From the City of Angels near the Pacific Ocean, good morning, good evening, wherever you may be across the nation, around the world. I'm George Norrie. This is Coast to Coast AM. Happy birthday, by the way, to my mother, 97 years old. Happy birthday, Mom. Love ya. Later tonight, investigative reporter Cheryl Jones, followed by Open Lines with Cheryl and her guest. I'll be there, too. Here's what's happening. Cape Canaveral, Florida. Tonight, a rocket belonging to Jeff Bezos' Blue Origin company exploded during a test at the launch pad Thursday night, shaking nearby homes and briefly painting the sky orange. Blue Origin said its New Glenn rocket exploded during an engine firing test being conducted ahead of a satellite launch planned for next week. No one was hurt. Thank God. The U.S. and Iran reached a tentative agreement to open the Strait of Hormuz and start nuke talks, according to U.S. officials, but President Donald Trump has not yet signed off on it. Iranian officials have not yet commented on a potential deal. Vice President J.D. Vance said a couple of language points are still under discussion, but the sides are making progress in peace talks. Sources say the tentative deal would begin 60 more days of negotiation on Iran's nuke program. Here's our Tom Danheiser with more. Tommy, what do you got?
1: Thank you, George. Negotiators from the United States and Iran have reached a tentative 60-day agreement to extend fragile ceasefire, though the deal currently awaits final approval from U.S. President Donald Trump. President Trump has not signed off on the emergent framework, according to U.S. officials, but it could set the table for more substantive negotiations. U.S. officials are closing in on an agreement with Iran that could also lead to the reopening of the Strait of Hormuz. Meanwhile, overnight Wednesday into Thursday, the U.S. and Iranian militaries exchanged strikes. Iran fired a ballistic missile towards a U.S. base in Kuwait, according to the U.S. military and Iran's Islamic Revolutionary Guard Corps, which said it was retaliation for U.S. strikes in southern Iran. Kuwaiti forces intercepted the Iranian missile. And the Israeli military widened its offensive against the Iran-backed militia Hezbollah in Lebanon on Thursday, striking Beirut for the first time in almost a month and pushing deeper into the country's south. George?
0: Thank you, Thomas. Appreciate it. Trump administration officials have pressed the office responsible for printing the nation's money to design a $250 bill featuring the president's portrait, according to four current and former employees, in what would be the first appearance of a living person on U.S. currency in more than 150 years. Facebook parent Meta is cutting almost 1,400 jobs in Washington state, about 20% of its local workforce, as part of a company-wide effort eliminating, as we've announced, 8,000 positions as part of an aggressive push into artificial intelligence. John Truman Wolf is with us here, author of The 99 Strongest Banks in America. AI is costing a lot of jobs, John.
2: It is, George. It's unfortunate and a little bit sad, to use a silly word, that this continues to happen. It's not just Meta. I mean, we're hearing regularly that companies are laying off folks, and it's a result of AI, no question about it.
0: All right, great. Thanks, John Truman Wolf. More food products have been added to nationwide recall linked to powdered milk that may have been contaminated with salmonella. The FDA initially released a notice about powdered milk potentially contaminated with salmonella on April 20th, and the FDA then notified the Department of Agriculture's Food Safety Inspection Service, which released its own public health alert for the powdered milk on April 30th. The recalled product was made and distributed by California Dairies. The initial list included frozen pizzas sold at Aldi stores nationwide, though it has since expanded to include products sold at retailers like Walmart, Target, QVC, and Williams-Sonoma. Let's check in with food safety coach Jeff Nelken. Jeff, another product recall.
3: Well, this one is kind of a widespread one because the California Dairy Company produces about 40% of all the powdered milk in the United States. So it's going to be spread out amongst other products. So you're going to be hearing about those shortly. And for those people that are concerned and have questions, they certainly can check with the USDA. They have a number that you can reach them at, 888-674-8255. 6854. And the California Dairy Incorporated is located in Visalia, California. And if you want to speak to them, you can call them at 559-625-2200. And they're available Monday through Friday to answer any questions about products, because some of these products that have the dairy milk in it are kind of like snack type foods that you wouldn't expect, powdered milk to be in. So if you have any concerns, please, check with your doctor if you have any symptoms.
0: Jeff, you're on every week with us, and every week there's another food recall. What does that say about our situation countrywide?
3: I would say that people are, learning to watch more carefully, and we're just, picking up on our errors and opportunities for mistakes, and that we still have to do a better job at what, we call, looking at the operation.
0: Jeff's website is linked up at coasttocoastam.com. Denver International Airport is preparing to open portions of a mysterious underground tunnel system that has long been plagued by conspiracy theories. Officials announced this week to convert sections of the airport's underground baggage tunnels into pedestrian walkways connecting the concourses A, B, and C. The tunnels, which have been long-fueled speculation involving secret bunkers, lizard people, and underground military facilities, will become an alternative route for passengers traveling between terminals. It's a big airport, by the way. Steven Spielberg's Disclosure Day movie has been unveiled to members of the film press ahead of its June 12th release date, and first reactions are calling the sci-fi UFO-focused movie Spielberg's best film in 20 years, with high praise for star Emily Blunt. How about that? In a moment, L.A. Marzilli joins us. We'll talk about UFOs and other spectacular things on Coast to Coast AM.
4: 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It's MZ from KSCO in Santa Cruz. 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

0: And welcome back to Coast, George Norrie with you. We've got a great program for you tonight. Heading off, L.A. Marzulli with us, author of a number of books, at least 14-plus, with the host and director of 30-plus films. He is a frank supernaturalist and thinks humanity is headed for what he has come to call the coming great deception. L.A., welcome back. How have you been?
1: Hey, George. Great to be here. Thanks for having me back on.
0: Did you ever get settled in after that L.A. fire a couple of years ago?
1: Oh, yeah. We've been back 6 years now, and a brand new home. It worked out for the best thing, actually, that ever happened to us. We're debt-free in a brand new home, and I'm in my studio right now. I'll show you what it looks like. Unfortunately, the folks at home can't see it, but, you know, it's great. So it's amazing how it all worked out. But it was a very difficult time. I'll just say that.
0: Are you on the same parcel?
1: Oh, yes. Same piece of property. I've been here for 50 years, since 1978. But, you know, the guys in the Palisades, I think there's like a half a dozen building permits that have actually been issued. So it's, a lot of funny business going on.
0: You wrote a book called The Waiting Room, which we'll talk about later on in the program. But you also got one called Rungs of Disclosure. Tell me about that title. What does Rungs of Disclosure mean?
1: Well, in 2017, I was watching Tucker Carlson on Fox, and I would watch him pretty much nightly. I liked his style, liked what he reported. I was simpatico with his worldview. And on a Friday night, it's always on a Friday night, by the way. So on a Friday night, he announces UFOs used to be the stuff of tinfoil hat wearing people and conspiracy theorists. But maybe we shouldn't think that any longer. Commander David Fravor joins us, former F-18 pilot, who had an encounter with a tic-tac shaped object over the Pacific Ocean. And all of a sudden, the camera pans and there's Commander David Fravor. He's a little nervous, I think. His eyes are like really wide. Maybe it's his first time on national TV. I don't know. Ah. But he starts talking about it, and I'm on the edge of my seat. I'm going, oh, my gosh. So it's Tucker here, Commander David Fravor here in the Senate.

0: triptych. And then over here is, they showed the gimbal UFO. That's the one that's like turning like this in the sky and then goes this way. They show clips of the Tic Tac. It was unbelievable. And I just went, oh my gosh, this is Soft Disclosure. And that led, to the book, Rungs of Disclosure. So the analogy is we're going up the rungs of a ladder until the very top ladder. The book has 18 rungs in it. And it'll be 2 years now that the book has been out, but it's an interactive website, rungsofdisclosure.com. When you go there, you can see all the rungs from 18 to 29. They're all videos I do right here in my studio. So rung number 19, 23, 25, all the way up to the last rung so far, number 29. And I think the way things are going, it's getting close to full on disclosure, getting real close.
1: Spielberg's got a film coming out June 12th called Disclosure Day, and it's supposed to be amazing. People are praising it like crazy.
0: I have I've done well. There's three trailers that were released. So I did a report, a video right here in my studio for trailer one, followed by the second trailer, which had more information. And I went scene by scene by scene. The third one is when, and I only saw this like 2 days ago. My friend Mondo Gonzalez sent me. Have you seen this? No, I haven't. I watched it and I just sat there with my jaw on the ground because at the end of that third trailer, it's supposed to be the final trailer. They show the stag, and the stag is throughout the film. This little girl and the stag comes up. So, what is the stag? Why is it there? And the camera pans, and you can see the stag's eye. The camera's like focused on the stag's eye, and the stag's head turns like this, and then you see the other eye. But it's not a stag, Joe, George. It's a gray. It's what we would call a gray alien. Yeah, when I saw that, I mean, I freaked. So I did a report on that. And that is out today on my YouTube channel, The L.A. Marzulli. And tomorrow, Karen Wilkinson will be joining me and we'll do a report on that. She's the author of Stolen Seed, Evil Harvest. And she had the same reaction I did. She totally freaked out when she saw the trailer, especially the stag's eye. That was like a, that pushed buttons in her. That was a trigger, definitely a trigger. So, and the other thing is, about that, and this was in the second trailer. This was not in the first trailer. So I know your people can't see it, but this is a slate that when I'm making a film, we write the title of the scene and go like that. Speed, the cameras are up and running. Well, there's this clip, and one of the actors goes, "This 79-year cover-up has to end," talking about the Roswell cover-up, 79 years, right? And it cuts to a real slate, which was used back in 1947. And the slate says Roswell, NM, New Mexico, 509th BG Bombing Group, 5th Entity, roll number 18. And there's an army guy holding the slate up. So the question is, and I posed this when I saw it, did Mr. Spielberg see the original footage and just reenact it? Does he have a copy of the original footage and just reenact it? We don't know. But why is that there? And then in the third trailer, you can see I'm on this like white on rice. In the third trailer, which I reported on yesterday and filmed on it, and again, we'll cover it tomorrow, but it's on my YouTube channel. Spielberg says, part of me wishes this was all true. And then it cuts to one of the scenes from the film, and then he goes, "But it is true," or something like that. Yes, it's true. It's true. So is it like a double entendre here where he is, what's he really saying here? Is it true? And George, thank God for Coast to Coast. You've been banging this drum for decades, and so have I. It is true. Crop circles are real. The abduction phenomena is real. Cattle mutilations are real. People are taken. There are hybrids walking amongst us. Title of Dr. David Jacobs' book. It's all there. And then you, in the midst of all that, you've got this deliberate obfuscation. Oh, it's just a psyop. Oh, this whole thing is, government controlled nonsense. I mean, I went to the debris field. Too bad your viewers can't see this, but that's a piece of a debris, George, that we actually took out the debris field in Roswell. And we were there with Chuck Sikowski. I know you know Chuck. Frank Kimbler, my business partner, because Richard Shaw passed away, Gil Zimmerman, and Jim Peterson. And we're there, and all of a sudden Frank goes, "Hey, guys, I got a hit." And we go over, and according to Chuck Sikowski, we're the only film crew, according to Chuck, that's ever shown actually digging into the ground and then taking the piece of metal out. And we've had it analyzed. It's right between two known pieces of aluminum, but it's unidentified, essentially. The metallurgist is going like, and she would take the metal and put it in this little machine, and it would read, and then it would flip, and then flip. And she goes, "This is really weird. It's like, maybe I need a bigger piece." And I go, "I don't think so." Because it kept, and Chuck had a piece of the metal. And it was, we went to three different labs. Chuck, the metallurgist there, same thing, unknown aluminum alloy. Frank Kilmer, same thing, unknown aluminum alloy. So what is it? And we're trying to get testing done on it to see what the isotopic ratio is. So that's real research. So, you know, this whole 79-year cover-up has to end from the Spielberg's film. It's true. It has to end. It was not a weather balloon. It definitely was not a weather balloon. There's no doubt about that. I've interviewed too many witnesses, most of whom who are dead, unfortunately, but they all say the same thing. You know, one witness, Colonel Hill, tried to communicate with the alien that was still alive, but failed. Walter G. Hott, the deathbed confession, or that confession. And some people say, well, this is a construct. He really didn't sign it. And all of a sudden, I mean, I don't know. That's why there is a caveat there. Jesse Marcel Jr., whom I did interview while he was alive, mm-hmm. he said, you know, he handled the wreckage. And in our film that Gil Zimmerman and I did on Roswell, Jesse Marcel Sr. is back in the debris field, and he looks right at the camera and he says, you know, they wanted me to come up with General Ramey. They had pieces of the weather balloon there and talk about, but that's not what I did. I wasn't good at that. And then General Ramey took over and said it was just a weather balloon. And Jesse Marcel Sr. looks right at the camera and says, but we both knew differently. Now, why would he say that? And at this time, he's like in his probably 70s. He's an old man. It's not the young Jesse Marcel Singer. He's an old man back in the debris field. And in the film, there's a clip where that slate, it says July 7th. And here, again, you know, I can't, but you can see it, so you're having fun. But this is a reproduction, you know, of the Roswell paper, July 8th. So Marcel was out there on the 6th or the 7th. I'm not sure the exact date, but this is from July 8th. When they announce it. And then July 9th is the beginning of the cover up. You know, General Ramey, empty saucer, says excitement not justified, is just a weather balloon. And talking, you know, we have a whole film on this. It's called Exoneration. And as far as I know, no other film company has ever looked at the whole phenomenon at Roswell, what came down there, and thought about the Marcel family. They went through hell and back. I mean, they really did. And talking to Jesse Marcel Jr. when he was alive, and we, in the film, we interviewed his widow, and that was the first time she was ever on camera. We interviewed his widow and his daughter and his best friend. So all that was, it's in the film. And there's no doubt that he was a patsy. I call him the Lee Harvey Oswald of ufology because he was. Yeah.
1: Interesting. Now, what is your take on the Pentagon's dump of this latest batch of UFO files?
0: Well, again, boy, I wish you were on video. That's the Comburgas UFO right there. You can see that. That's the best picture of a UFO I've ever seen. And that was taken by the late Dr. Roger Lear in Turkey. And those two figures that you see, if you put it through a few filters, you know, take it in the Final Cut, put some filters on it. And the late Richard Shaw, my former business partner, used to do that. Those are grays with the big black eyes. And Richard sped it up and slowed. Rick had the original footage. So for people who say this whole thing's a hoax, you know what they're talking about. We got the original footage from Dr. Roger Lear. And, you know, Roger's there in our film, and it's in the 10-box DVD set we have. And he goes, "Yeah, some people think it's the best UFO footage ever." And, you know, you knew Roger, and he was just such a colorful character. And it's just great to watch that clip. And you know, he kind of leans back. He's really proud of it. But he was out there for hours filming this thing, and it just sat in the sky. And, you know, it would turn, and then finally it came down over the lake. All the running lights turned on. I mean, it's just amazing stuff. So, you know, the Pentagon is giving us, I wouldn't say breadcrumbs, but it's not a full dinner either. I mean, they're leeching this stuff out. We have the bodies. David Grush has said that in Congress. Other people have said that. Witnesses I have talked to have said that, have told me, you know, on the record. So it's the bottom line is, George, and this is when you really think about it, it's profound. You know, if you and I go back, I think to 2002 or something, whatever it is.
1: Yeah.
0: So I've been doing this with you for, you know, forever, and thank God for Coast to Coast, because you know you've been steadfast. Coast to Coast, the paradigm that you guys embrace, you allow all paradigms to at least speak, you know, their piece or their mind, or someone like me. I mean, I'm against the main flow of ufologists. I think this is interdimensional, not extraterrestrial, but I digress. The bottom line is, thank God for Coast to Coast. But here's the deal. You can't go back anymore.
1: Well, we want to get the truth out, LA. We're going to take a quick break. We'll be back in a moment with LA Marzulli as we talk about full disclosure.

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1: A federal judge is questioning prosecutors about their plans for the upcoming Palisades arson trial. Daniel Martindale explains.
2: U.S. District Court Judge Ann Huang says she's concerned the government's theory on the case could confuse jurors or lead to a legally questionable verdict. Jonathan Rindernecht is accused of intentionally starting the Lockman fire on January 1st, 2025, which reignited into the deadly Palisades fire 6 days later. Judge Huang says jurors could find Rindernecht guilty of igniting the first fire, but not for the damage and destruction caused by the second fire.
1: The latest threat from the U.S. Department of Homeland Security could halt international travel at Los Angeles and San Francisco International Airports. DHS boss Mark Wayne Mullen is threatening to pull federal customs officers from airports in sanctuary cities. And California's coastal waters may soon experience significant changes as scientists watch for the warming trends signaling the approach of a strong El Nino. That's the latest. I'm Mark Mayfield.
0: Now, Sacramento traffic.
3: Vehicle broke down, blocking the westbound lane, State Route 113, just west of County Road 102. Out on our roadways tonight, we've got very slow traffic northbound Cap City Freeway before East Street to Exposition Boulevard. That due to reduced lanes and the closure of the Exposition Boulevard off-ramp. That lasts overnight. Fix 50, reduced lanes eastbound, Cap City 99 connector to Mayhew Road, and westbound Mayhew to Cap City. Connector ramps closed overnight, southbound Cap City Freeway to eastbound 50, westbound 50 to southbound 99, and eastbound 50 to northbound Cap City Freeway. And starting at midnight tomorrow night, a closure of the Cap City Freeway from N Street to Exposition Boulevard until 3 a.m. Sunday morning. Traffic on the 10s every 10 minutes, mornings and afternoons, KFBK News Radio.
0: Now, Sacramento weather.
4: Partial clouds overnight, low 55 to 59. Clouds and sunshine Friday, high 72 to 76. Saturday, sunny, high 82 to 86. Sunshine around on Sunday with a high 90 to 94. I'm AccuWeather's Andy Robb on KFBK.
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1: We'll take your calls next hour with L.A. Marzulli, so make sure you're part of the program. 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Ron, how are you?
2: Doing great, George.
1: What do we have this Friday coming up?
2: This Friday, we got Luigi Venatelli, and he's a director who spent 4 years working alongside with Bob Lazar, and he's laid out Bob's entire story, and he did it a very unique way in this film S4, where he puts the viewer kind of in Bob's shoes and lets you sort of see what Bob went through experiencing going to S4 and seeing the sports model and seeing all the stuff underground. Very cool.
1: I'm looking forward to that. And you also put on Contact in the Desert, which I'll be there this weekend doing my panel, and George and George with George Knapp, and our Tom Danhiders is there doing his thing, working away for us too. 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
2: Yes, it was very fun. We're already here, and they're already talking about Beyond Contact, and it's really fun to see people in person that listen to this and like the show. 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

0: And welcome back, George Norrie, along with L.A. Marzulli, as we talk about full disclosure. L.A., NASA has a history of consulting with theologians and priests, and they've been funding programs to evaluate how different faiths and societies could react to the discovery of extraterrestrial life. They've actually given money to theologians and priests. What do you think?
1: Well, you know, never a straight answer in NASA, tongue in cheek here, but they know that this thing is coming down. They do. And it is. It's coming down. I mean, the government has just created two dumps, more on the way, and eventually they will show the bodies. And what are we really looking at? I mean, this goes into, like, you know, the gentleman who did that brief commercial sort of with you live on air. Ron Jinks talking about contact in the desert, and that's been going on for years. I think I was at it. I was invited one time, but I come from a completely different perspective. I'm on the theological side of things. I don't believe that it's okay to abduct a 5-year-old boy and implant him, which happened to Emil Jurek. That's in our film.
0: Right.
1: So you've got this. You've got two sides of the coin, and they're different, completely different. It is heads and tails. The majority view is we're not alone in the universe. Welcome to Disclosure Day or Day of Disclosure, the film by Dan Farah. And that led to our 2026 Deception virtual conference. We had 2,500 people sign up for that. We had 10 speakers, and we showed two of our films there. I believe, and you know where I stand on this, these are not extraterrestrials, these are interdimensional entities. Anna Paulina Luna has stated that. She actually stated on the record recently to read the Book of Enoch. Now, where did she get that from? So am I being monitored? I'm probably being monitored on some level. I did send some resources up to, I forget who it was, somebody in Congress. It might have been Paulina Luna's office. I don't know. But at any rate, you know, she's in my wheelhouse, at least from what she's saying, that this is, read the Book of Enoch, these are interdimensional entities. There was a paper I just read over the weekend where the author was stating that in order to go anywhere in the universe, you've got to go at least 10% of the speed of light. How would you even get there? Where's the fuel? How's this thing going to work? And then you get Enrico Fermi, which nobody ever talks about, Fermi's paradox, which he says, if the universe is teeming with life, where the heck is everybody? The other side of the aisle, when Steven Spielberg espouses this in his film, he uses the Mother Superior, a nun. And, you know, this is very filmic, and it's the way he does it is incredible. And, you know, she has a certain authority because she's Mother Superior, even though she's an actress in a film. But she says, and this is the paradigm that we hear echoed over and over and over again. If the universe is teeming with life, then, you know, surely God wouldn't have created just us here. There has to be other people. But see, if you read the biblical prophetic narrative and the prophecies which are there, and I tenaciously hold to this view and hold on to the prophecies, because somebody's outside space and time calling out events with great specificity. And we know at some point in the future, Father God's going to roll up the universe like a scroll. That's what it says. Roll up the universe, roll up the heavens like a scroll and create a new heaven and a new earth. So if there are people in the Christian community who says, well, that's just allegory, but I'm a literalist. No, it's not just allegory. When it says he's going to be born in a stable in Bethlehem, guess what? That's not allegory. He was born in a stable in Bethlehem. When it says he's going to be, his hands and feet were pierced, that's going to happen. And it did happen 2,000 years ago, even though those prophecies were written hundreds of years before crucifixion was even invented. So, I mean, I could go on and on and on about all this stuff. But the bottom line is, you know, NASA is trying to position itself. Why? Because the largest religion on the planet is the Christian religion, the Catholic religion, 1.3 billion followers, adherents. It's the largest religion on the planet. So the question is, and here's a prophecy for you, George, which just, you know, it's amazing to think about. This is written almost 2,000 years ago. The Spirit of a living God, the Spirit expressly states that in the latter days some will depart from the faith, giving heed to seducing spirits and the doctrine of demons. That's written 2,000 years ago. And that begs the question, well, how's that going to happen? Why would anyone leave Christianity? Well, this is why I call it the Great Deception, because they, when they show up, they will tell us that they are friendly space brothers, created all life on this planet, genetically manipulated early man, started the world's religions, started the world's earliest civilizations. Now, at this critical juncture, our creators, our progenitors, our space brothers are here to usher mankind into a golden age. And that's the great deception, because they're not our space brothers. And again, I'll circle back. Is it okay to abduct a five-year-old boy and implant him? And I'm speaking of Emil. We took the implant out with Dr. Roger Lear. Richard Shaw, Dr. Roger Lear, and myself, along with Dr. Matriciani, took the implant out.
0: What did it look like?
1: It was about the size of a grain of rice. It was number 17. It was his last implant removal. The implant before that, number 16, you couldn't cut it with a diamond-bladed saw. Dr. Lear had to take it into a laboratory and cut the thing open with a laser beam. And in that, they found double-walled carbon nanotubes. The implant we have, which was the last time I saw him alive, which was at Seal Lab. He passed away several months after that, which very untimely. And Richard Shaw and I were just taken aback by the whole thing. But we were in Seal Lab, and we also, that the same journey into Seal Lab where we cut the implant open, Dr. Lear had a piece of drywall from a house where a man had been abducted. And Dr. Lear had learned that you take a fluorescent light and go in and you can see the handprints. And sure enough, there was a four-fingered handprint right by the window. And we cut it out. It was in Seal Lab. We took a sample from that and we put it under a scanning electron microscope. And in the film, it was in one of our Watchers films, I turned to the tech at Seal Lab and I go, let me ask you something. Is it safe to say that this is not human? And the guy goes, looks at me, he's very uncomfortable, and he goes, yes. So it's a four-fingered handprint. The fingers are bulbous at the end. Obviously, it's not human, and it's very low right by the windowsill, and the man had been abducted. And this was the same house where Dr. Lear went outside, and the avocado tree in the backyard spontaneously combusted. So it's, as the late Dr. Hynek would say, you know, J. Allen Hynek would say, high strangeness. So, you know, our Watchers series, the 10-part DVD set that we did, Gil Zimmerman and I created, I mean, we're there with Chuck Sikalski talking to Rancher Miller. Oh, I think he had 16 cattle mutilations in 18 years on a 1,400-acre ranch. And I asked him, what's the fear factor between 1 and 10? And no one had ever asked him that before. And he kind of thinks about it, and he's a little nervous to even answer. He goes, oh, it's about an 8, I guess. It's more like a 10, really, but he doesn't want to say 10. I don't want to put words in the guy's mouth, but he was freaked out. I mean, you know, 16 or 18 head of cattle. I forget the exact number. It was either 16 head in 18 years or whatever, but it was a lot. It was a cattle mutilation almost every year and a half on his property. Very, very unnerving. And he told us something which just blew us away. In the course of the 20 years that he had lived on the ranch, there were 12 fatalities outside the road. So, you know,
0: of who?
1: Of Rancher Miller, fatalities on this. And we drove the road. It's dead straight, George. There's no curves, no twists, nothing. You know, nothing weird. It's a straight road. It's slightly inclined, very, very slightly. But like, it was either 10 or 12 fatalities in like a decade, something like that. But the odds of that happening are astronomical. That's something really weird is going on in that ranch. And it only happens to Rancher Miller's cattle. The neighboring ranchers, they don't have mutilations. So that's all in our film. That was a very, very dark film. And, you know, there were people say, oh, it's a PSYOP and the government's doing this. Excuse me, the government's not doing this. We had a mutilation from a friend of mine in West Texas. And this guy got a call from a fellow rancher. And he drove out there. There was a lamb that had been mutilated, the classic mutilation. Parts of the, all the blood is drained. Parts of the animal are gone. And this is no psyop. It, the whole thing is surrounded. It's a gated, you know, driveway deal with a big gate and, right, and all this other stuff. And that thing, George, that carcass that just disintegrated, literally bones and all, just disintegrated. And that's a first. That is a first. I've never heard of that. And I talked to Chuck Sikowski about that. And he said, yeah, that's really, really strange.
0: L.A., has Dr. Lear been replaced since he passed on?
1: Not to my knowledge. People have called me with saying that they've been abducted. They think they have an implant. And we're not equipped to do that. Dr. Matriciana, who took out the implant and had worked with Dr. Roger Lear on pretty much all of the extractions, as far as I know, and he took out the implant from Emil, where Richard Shaw and I were there with Dr. Roger Lear, who assisted, he no longer is practicing. So no one's picked up that mantle, to the best of my knowledge, and it's really unfortunate.
0: I have talked to you, like you said, over a couple decades, and I have never seen you or heard you so pumped up.
1: I'll turn my camera on. Yeah, I'm just, you know, I'm not having fun. I mean, this is what I've written. We have 34 films. We have 10 films here on the whole UFO phenomena. The book Rung of Disclosure. You know, there's a corpus of work there, and I've been banging this drum for decades. And now the cat's out of the bag, and it's here. It's coming. And I think the Spielberg film will condition people, because Steven Spielberg repeats the mantra. Oh, with, you know, all these galaxies, surely we can't be alone in the universe. Well, you don't know where we are. Nobody knows what this is. Nobody knows where consciousness is stored.
0: Nobody knows how it started.
1: Nobody knows. You know, nobody knows. Nothing. You know, you can't get something from nothing. So this thing was, in my opinion, spoken into existence by a holy, loving God. It's all in the biblical prophetic narrative, but you have to dig for it. It's not, you know, it's not just here, look at this and it'll give you all the answers. You've got to dig into it to get some of the answers. But there's prophecies. Like you talk about the abduction phenomena. Here's something to think about. This is in the book of Daniel, chapter 2, verse 43. You can read it for yourself. Their seed will mingle with the seed of men. Whose seed are we talking about here? Whose seed? Goes back to Genesis 3:15. The seed of the dragon will be at war with the seed of the woman, Genesis 3:15. The one coming from the woman, the proto-evangelium, will crush the dragon's head. The dragon will bruise his heel. That's a prophecy of the Messiah, proto-evangelium, the Messiah. So now we get Daniel 2:43. Their seed will mingle with the seed of men. Who are they? Not human beings. So it gives us, there's only one entity that we're talking about here. These are the fallen watchers, the watchers coming back and doing the unthinkable. And we know that the breeding program is real. Al Matthews, perfect example, has an encounter with a hybrid female. They're here. They're walking amongst us.
0: Why do you call this the coming great deception?
1: Because it's going to deceive millions of people. They'll believe the lie. They will believe that we were created.
0: They already do.
1: Well, that's my point. Exactly. Exactly. It's very sobering, actually. So I'm one of the few voices that is, you know, going, wait a minute, time out here, you know, and I got this from a friend of mine. If you're asleep in your home, all the doors and windows are locked and there's a knock on your door and you go to the door, you're going to let the guy in? Hey, my car broke down. Can I use your phone? Excuse me? No. I'm not going to open the door and let this thing in. I don't know who you are. You know, I'll call the police or a tow truck for you, but I'm not opening my door. And what's troublesome is so many people have just opened the door and just blatantly accepted this as the truth. And I don't think it's the truth. I think it is a deception. I circle back. Is it okay to abduct Emil when he's 5 years old? Or Karen Wilkinson? I know she's been on the show. Or Al Matthews, who's a lifelong abductee. Everybody got out of it. They're no longer are being taken, no longer are being abducted. But Karen sired 3 children. In our film, we talk about this. And then she saw them later. And she goes, they were short and stocky, black-eyed kids. That's exactly second generation. The third generation of hybrids is what Al Matthews encountered. And she looked and could pass as a normal female. Al thought, you know, she was wearing these dark wraparound glasses. And then one night Al goes up and she and a friend are drinking wine. She takes the glasses off. One thing leads to another. A fly lands on her glass. She reaches out with her finger, picks up the fly, goes, doesn't touch the fly to her mouth, sucks it in from like 6 inches away. And when she goes to kiss Al, Al pushed her off his lap and the eyes go twang and shapeshift. And according to Al, she let out the most evil laugh you could possibly imagine. He was terrified. He got up and ran and he called went to a mutual friend, Gordy Tong. And next thing I know, I'm FaceTiming with Al and we're talking. We sent him resources and now he, you know, talks about Jesus because that's what got him out of it. And that's not like a magic word where you say and everything stops, but it will definitely help stop the abductions.
0: We're going to come back in a moment with L.A. Marzulli and take phone calls. Fascinating discussion about disclosure. 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
14: From ABC News, I'm Dave Packer. As the Ebola outbreak in Central Africa continues to grow, world leaders are responding by either closing borders or issuing travel bans.
15: The CDC now says that there are about 1,200 suspected and confirmed cases of Ebola and more than 250 suspected deaths. The new cases spreading in the southeastern part of the DRC, which borders Rwanda and Burundi.
14: ABC's Kira Phillips. The U.S. and Iran could be close to another ceasefire deal that would include reopening the Strait of Hormuz. Could also open the door to more critical talks to end the war altogether if an agreement can be reached on Iran's nuclear program. ABC's Mary Bruce.
16: Sources say the U.S. has committed to discussing sanctions relief for Iran during the negotiation period, something the president had said was not up for discussion. But the Treasury Secretary not ruling it out.
17: Nothing is going to be on the table until we see the Strait of Hormuz open and the Iranians agree that they have to turn over the highly enriched uranium and that they can't have a nuclear program.
16: The bottom line here, even if the two sides agree to this short-term deal to reopen the strait, the tough nuclear negotiations are still to come.
14: 36-year-old Jacob Daniel Baker, wanted in connection with the killings of three men, was apprehended Thursday after a massive search on Hawaii's Big Island.
18: Police say three men have been murdered in homes since Monday night. Two of them were elderly men. Two women filed for restraining orders against Baker last week, saying he had threatened their lives. Autopsies are scheduled to better understand how the three men died. Alex Stone, ABC News.
14: A massive Dallas apartment complex fire Thursday was deadly. Dallas Fire Rescue spokesperson Jason Evans.
19: We can confirm that there have been three fatalities, three people located inside the debris.
14: The blaze started with an explosion Thursday afternoon. 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
21: California lawmakers don't like the idea of pulling customs and border protection agents from airports and sanctuary cities. Here's Jason Campidonia.
22: California Governor Gavin Newsom says he's not surprised.
23: Look, I mean, there's no rules anymore with the Trump administration.
22: Meanwhile, Republican Congressman Kevin Kiley from Northern California doesn't like it either because he says the plan may force a drop in tourism dollars. U.S. Homeland Security Secretary Mark Wayne Mullen says while a plan is being kicked around, no decisions have been made.
21: California cherry farmers facing big losses again this year after heat and rain ruined crops. They expect to harvest fewer than 5 million boxes of cherries as opposed to 8. And engineers at UC San Diego have developed a wearable ultrasound patch for high-risk pregnancies. They say it's soft, comfortable, and can monitor a fetus continuously for hours at a time. That's the latest. I'm Mark Mayfield.
20: Now, Sacramento traffic.
0: Major work overnight, El Dorado County eastbound Highway 50, Carson Road to Paul Bunyan Road, reduced lanes until 10 a.m. with the on-ramp and off-ramp at Carson closed until 6. Also closed until 6, eastbound 50, Ridgeway Drive off-ramp and on-ramp closed. Westbound 50, reduced lanes from Paul Bunyan Road to Carson Road until 9. West Carson Road on-ramp and off-ramp closed until 6. Sacramento eastbound 50, reduced lanes from Cap City Freeway to Mayhew Road until 6. Connector ramp closure eastbound 50 and northbound Cap City Freeway until 5. Eastbound 26th Street slip on-ramp, 34th Street off-ramp, 65th Street on-ramp, and Howe Avenue off-ramp closed until 6. Traffic on the 10s every 10 minutes, mornings and afternoons, KFBK News Radio.
20: Now, Sacramento weather.
8: Overnight, clouds, low 55 to 59. Clouds and sunshine Friday, high 72 to 76. Saturday, turning warmer with sunshine, high 82 to 86. Plenty of sun to round out the weekend. Sunday, high 90 to 94. I'm AccuWeather's Andy Robb on KFBK.
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1: This hour we'll take your calls with L.A. Marzulli as we talk about disclosure. Fascinating discussion. We shall be back in a moment on Coast to Coast AM with your calls. 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

0: And welcome back, George Norrie, along with L.A. Marzulli, and we'll get to your calls in a second. L.A., before we take calls, you have another book called The Waiting Room. What is that all about?
1: Very interesting, and thanks for bringing that up. It's my first novel in 20 years, and I had a near-death experience years ago when I was about 19 years old and never forgot about it. So basically, The Waiting Room is a guy flatlines. He's a former airline pilot, and he flatlines. He's at the hospital, and next thing he knows, he's being whisked through the tunnel of light, and he winds up in the waiting room. And he looks around going like, what is this? And this man comes in. He's got a large file under his arm and wild hair, kind of like a cross between Albert Einstein and Doc in Back to the Future. And he goes, well, you're in the waiting room, Mr. Frisbee. I'm Mr. Olam. You can call me Mr. O. And you just got a few things we have to clear up before you can come out of the waiting room. Bob Frisbee's going like, what do you mean, come out of the waiting room? And he goes, well, it all has to do with forgiveness. And the very first thing he brings up is second grade, where Bob Frisbee is pushed up against the locker room, the coat room, by the class bully. And he's not sure what to do. The kid's in second grade, but he swings and he knocks the kid's front teeth out, but he's never forgiven the bully. And the whole thing is, the whole book is about forgiveness. That's an easy one, but it goes from there. And it's, people who have read it, I should say, can't put it down. The reviews, 5-star reviews on Amazon. It was actually number 2 in its genre on Amazon below, I think it was like 2,500 in all the books. And there's Amazon has like 40 million books that they advertise. So, you know, we're real happy with what it's doing. And people just, it's word of mouth for the most part, but my publisher Charisma has published it, and it may be a sequel. It depends on how this does, but people just love it.
0: Sometimes it's not all bad being in the waiting room, is it?
1: Well, there you go. Absolutely.
0: Did your near-death experience change your life?
1: Well, the near-death experience changed my life, not as dramatic as some other people, but it definitely changed my life. I mean, I talk about that in the book, I mean, through the character of Bob Frisbee. But right after that is when, and I dedicated the waiting room to my girlfriend. I met her when I was 16. She was 14. And when I was 18, she was 16, and she was hit by a car and killed instantly.
0: Was that Michelle?
1: Life. That was Michelle. And that changed my life. That incident set me on the course, you know, what is this? Why am I here? If God is a loving God, why would he allow this? And so it was very difficult. And that is in the book through Bob Frisbee reaches a point with Mr. O in the waiting room. And he goes, I can't do it. I'm not going to forgive. Sorry, I just can't do it. And so he doesn't forgive. And he goes into what's called the escape tunnel. But it's not an escape. It's actually into outer darkness. And finally, he realizes that he doesn't want to be there. And I got that from Howard Storm. Because when Howard was in the hospital bed, and we covered this in our Watchers series, and I kind of pulled from Howard's testimony. Howard was in outer darkness. It was the most horrible place he'd ever been. It was horrifying. It was, you know, just unbelievable. And these entities, these ghoulish like entities were ripping him apart, doing unspeakable things to him. And he finally cries out, you know, Jesus loves me. This I know. That's all he knows. He's not a Christian. He used to make fun of Christians. All of a sudden, this dark dungeon like place lights up, and the Lord comes down, picks him up, and up they go. And he spends, you know, hours with Jesus. And he comes back, you know, when he comes back from an NDE, he was a devout atheist. He becomes a pastor. And I interviewed him, and it was, George, it was visceral interviewing Howard Storm, because I mean, he would tear up and lose it. We had to stop, cut. Rick would stop filming, and Howard would collect himself, and then we would, you know, pick up the question again. So some of the waiting room is drawn from Howard Storm's experience.
0: Let's go to the phones. We've got one caller who's been in the hospital for some time, And she's on the line right now. We're going to take a few minutes to find out how she's doing, L.A., before she asks her question. Mayette, welcome out.
2: Yes, I tell you, God is good, and the angels and the ancestors and everything that L.A. is talking about. I have a question and open lines. I'll expand some more. But it seems to me, and that's well taken, about the waiting room and forgiveness. But when you deal with some of these aliens / hybrids, whatever they are, it reminds me of what David Icke told us about his experience with the shaman, seeing his father that had died, and how people can shape shift. So I tell you, I just feel like I'm on cloud nine, okay? And you know, just to give a belly laugh in conclusion, and I want LA's assessment as to how much danger can just ordinary folk be in. But here's one for the New York Post, Daily News, and New York Times. Hapless wisp of a 90-pound-year-old elder has freak accident when a pitcher of water is tossed at her, or rather is tossed where she just misses the triple threat. And it just goes on and on now. I never would miss this. So good ordered design, God is divine providence, Jesus, Yeshua, all of that is with us. But I tell you, boy, it's so glad. And let me thank the lady. We haven't figured out who her name was, but about 5 mornings ago, she actually told about my tale. That seemed to get some people's attention because it took 8 tries for me to be here this morning with my beloved Coast family. And so, L.A., I'll continue to listen. George always gives us. And I'm going to join the insider, because I have to hear Dr. Judy Wood and everybody else I miss. And that's all I have to say. Peace and love. And peace and love is surrounding me now. I'm so grateful.
0: Well, we're glad you got out, Mayette. You're doing okay. Go ahead, L.A.
1: Yeah, you know, I'm not sure what the question is, but if you could help me out there, George, that would be great.
0: I think she was talking about primarily what's out there in the universe. And you're a believer that it's coming from another dimension, aren't you?
1: Well, you know, yes, I believe these are interdimensional entities. Let me just tell you a quick story. And this is in the biblical prophetic narrative. So this guy, this is thousands of years ago. And it's written in the book of Daniel. Daniel prays. Okay. And then this messenger shows up 21 days later. And the messenger says, hey, I was dispatched the moment the prayers reached the throne room. God sent me here, but I was restrained by the prince of Persia. For 21 days, I had to go get reinforcements from Michael. Well, that opens up this whole can of worms. Wait a minute. Why can't this messenger just go around this entity known as the Prince of Persia? Why can't he just do an end run? Why does he have to go through this gateway of his portal? And he has to go back and get Michael, another messenger, another angel, and reinforcements, and they fight. Well, how do they fight? Obviously, they can be wounded because the Prince of Persia is somehow put out of the way, and this entity gets through. So there are gateways, there are portals that we don't know about between one dimension and another. And, you know, I've said this, this story, this is another one, and I think you'll find this interesting. So there's a guy chained to a wall, all right, a jail cell, and all of a sudden this entity pops in. Well, the chains are loose somehow, and this entity goes, get your things. The jail cell opens up. The guards outside are switched off. They're all asleep. They get to the end of the hallway. The prison door opens, and this guy walks out. And I go, what does that sound like, an abduction? And if I'm talking to a new age audience, they'll basically say, yeah, that sounds like an abduction. I go, that's Peter's jailbreak. It's in the book of Acts in your Bible. It's there. And that entity manipulates space, time, matter, and energy in ways that defy our physics. Every abductee I've ever talked to goes through the window or up through the ceiling or through the wall. That's an impossibility, but they do that. They do that because they can manipulate space, time, matter, and energy.
0: First time caller Arnold is with us in the city of New York. Arnold, go ahead.
3: Hi. You misquoted Isaiah, or at least misidentified Isaiah, since it's not about a person, it's about the people of Israel. You said that nothing can come from, something can't come from nothing. Then if, how does God exist if something can't come from nothing? You've simply moved the problem back one step. And even if the book of Isaiah does describe a person, why couldn't the Christian Bible have written a myth, since it was written decades after the events it supposedly describes, that simply reproduced what was in the pre-existing document? Respond, please.
1: I'd love to. How am I quoting? How am I misquoting Isaiah?
3: Context of Isaiah is about the people of Israel, the nation of Israel.
1: Not about an Israel. And that's your opinion, and that's fine. You can believe that. But the context of Isaiah, read Isaiah 53. You know, whom has believed our report? For whom have the arm of the Lord been revealed? And Isaiah 53 is not read in the synagogues, and there's a reason for it. Because it points back to a figure that was here 2,000 years ago, Yeshua.
0: L.A., what do you think of the Anunnaki?
1: The Anunnaki, in my opinion, are the watchers, the fallen angels coming down, setting up a civilization, giving man technology. If you take the Book of Enoch and overlay it on what we know about the Anunnaki, that's all we're looking at. And so, you know, the Sumerian tablets precede the book of Genesis, what Moses wrote, and the Torah. And I get that, but that doesn't, so what? So that, just because the Anunnaki and the Sumerian tablets precede the Torah, that doesn't make it true. It's, they're drawing from the same source. Something happened. Knowledge was given. These entities were here. They set up shop. And then, you know, what's interesting is the conquest of Canaan. When Joshua and Caleb go in to the promised land, there are Nephilim tribes there. And it goes back to the Genesis 3:15 seed war. You know, the seed of a dragon will be at war with the seed of the woman. And then when the Joshua and Caleb go into the promised land, these Nephilim tribes, there's a diaspora of these tribes, and they start going all through the Mediterranean. And I've been through the Mediterranean. That became some of our series on the Trail of the Nephilim, where we show these ancient megalithic

0: Earthic sites, and human beings just did not do them. Sacsayhuaman, Gilgal-Raphaim. Gilgal-Raphaim is in Israel. Sacsayhuaman is in Peru. Ollantaytambo in Peru. Ancient megalithic stones, that weigh 40, 50, 80 tons. It's unbelievable. And they're put together. And, Graham Hancock exposed this, and before him, Van Doniken. So there's nothing new, but it's from a different perspective. Some people would say, ah, oh, we were visited by the space brothers. I'm going, this is Nephilim architecture, fallen angel technology. And we see it all throughout the globe.
1: Why is there so much excitement about Göbekli Tepe?
0: Well, because it's ancient. It's ancient. And here's something to think about. And I've seen this over and over and over again. These sites are almost like they're deliberately shut down and hidden away. Think of, Göbekli Tepe, right? But then go to the island of, oh, what is it? Let me, not Gozo, it's the other one, Malta. Malta. There's a site called, on the island of Malta. It's called the Hypogeum. I've been there. It is unlike anything I've ever been to. It's spooky. It's bizarre. It's a labyrinth of tunnels underground. It was buried. No one knew it was there. And it was discovered by accident. I can't tell you how many times I've seen this, heard about it. Like when you go to Corral in Peru, the oldest city in the Americas, it's about 5,000 years old. And you go there, and the docent goes, well, we don't know who built this. Well, when you go to Teotihuacan, Mexico, well, we don't know who built this. When you go to Göbekli Tepe, well, we don't know who built this. You hear this over and over and over again. But for some reason, the city or the structures were abandoned. And I hear this every single site I've ever been to. Just like the Newark Earth Mounds, that's our next film, number 35, on a Trail of a Nephilim, number 9, the Newark Earthworks. They say modern day archaeologists insist, well, the Shawnee built them. We talked to a Shawnee chief. His name is Chief Jay Keaton. And Chief Jay, on the record, states, we didn't do this. We didn't build this. We didn't have knowledge, this advanced geometry. We didn't have it. It's not there. We were hunter-gatherers, and the winters were hard. We didn't have time to do this stuff. And the Octagon Mound is an unequal octagon. We sat down with a mathematician, Dottie Isley, who deconstructs the octagon. It's not an equal-sided octagon. An octagon, a classic octagon, is eight equal sides. No, two of the sides in the Newark Earthworks are unequal. And that octagon comprises 50 acres of land. How the heck do you check your work, and why? And then the lunar standstill was incorporated. Every 18 and a half years, the moon sits in the gateway between the octagon and the circle. George, it's just profound. And I mean, I could talk your ear off on all the other sites we've ever been to. Same thing. Same thing. There is a hidden history that's been deliberately obfuscated from the peoples of the world.
1: West of the Rockies, Mark's with us in Roseville, California. Mark, go ahead.
2: Yeah, George. LA.
0: Hello.
2: Today, yeah, today, I told George about nine symbols I found on this little lion Moffat, the size of a key. Well, anyway, today I come across the video that they finally translated the burned Sumerian tablets, and I come across a stone with the symbols on it, like the ones I have, and they've been in the museum for 170 years. The Israelis are finally decoding it all, and it says they're coming. And I went, uh-oh.
1: What do you think of the ancient ruins, L.A.?
0: Well, there's going to be an event. We're headed towards that event. They are coming. And this creates, and we talked about this in our first hour, George, this creates the coming great deception. Again, this is ancient prophecy, 2,000 years old. The spirit of a living God expressly states in the latter days, some will depart from the faith. Why do they depart from the faith? Because they are giving heed to seducing spirits and the doctrines of demons. So, when we look at, again, I go back and I just keep throwing this over and over and over again. Is it okay to abduct a 5-year-old boy or a 5-year-old girl and implant them? Of course not. Nobody in their right mind would say, oh, that's a good thing. No, no, no stinking way. Go there. And then the adults who were taken aboard the ships, talk to Travis Walton, talk to Karen Wilkinson, they are subjected to this unbelievable, primitive, so-called medical examination, which is very sexual. And when we interviewed Robert Salas, and I know, you know, he was the guy that was head of the Malmstrom Air Force Base, and this is in our Watchers film. And years later, after that incident, he was abducted. And he talks about being taken, floated out the window, you know, the whole thing. And they stick a very large needle in his manhood. No bueno.
1: Ouch. We'll come back and take final calls with L.A. Marzulli in a moment on Coast to Coast AM.
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1: Legal cannabis sales in California brought in nearly $248 million in tax money in the first 3 months of the year. Tammy Trujillo has more.
2: This includes just over $143 million from special cannabis taxes and about $104 million from regular sales taxes. The numbers may increase as more tax returns are processed. Since recreational marijuana became legal in 2018, the industry has generated over $8 billion in state taxes.
1: California has passed a new law to protect elections. Governor Newsom signed it days before the June 2nd primary, blocking federal agents from accessing voter rolls or election systems without a court order. And foster youth and children in California who lost a parent to COVID-19 can now apply for a trust fund to support them as they become adults. The Hope, Opportunity, Perseverance, and Empowerment Program will give $3,000 to each eligible child. That's the latest. I'm Mark Mayfield.
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3: Major work overnight, El Dorado County eastbound Highway 50, Carson Road to Paul Bunyan Road, reduced lanes until 10 a.m. with the on-ramp and off-ramp at Carson closed until 6. Also closed until 6, eastbound 50, Ridgeway Drive off-ramp and on-ramp closed. Westbound 50, reduced lanes from Paul Bunyan Road to Carson Road until 9. West Carson Road on-ramp and off-ramp closed until 6. Sacramento eastbound 50, reduced lanes from Cap City Freeway to Mayhew Road until 6. Connector ramp closure eastbound 50 and northbound Cap City Freeway until 5. Eastbound 26th Street slip-on ramp, 34th Street off-ramp, 65th Street on-ramp, and Howe Avenue off-ramp closed until 6. Traffic on the 10s every 10 minutes, mornings and afternoons, KFBK News Radio.
0: Now, Sacramento weather.
4: Partial clouds overnight, low 55 to 59. Clouds and sunshine Friday, high 72 to 76. Saturday, sunny, high 82 to 86. Sunshine around on Sunday with a high 90 to 94. I'm AccuWeather's Andy Robb on KFBK.
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1: Back with final calls with L.A. Marzulli in just a moment on Coast to Coast. Next hour, investigative reporter Cheryl Jones joins us with an incredible story of petroglyphs and what they all mean. And then we'll take calls with Cheryl and her special guest. I'll be there, too. We call them somewhat like open lines, but not quite. But you're going to have some fun, so we'll be doing that. Have you signed up yet to become a Coast Insider? Great deal, 15 cents a day.
2: 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And every show, I learn at least one thing.
3: Hey, this is Buck. I'm a Coast to Coast Insider, and I'll tell you what. It's a great thing for me. Here in West Virginia, we get inundated with snow. But it doesn't matter as long as we have our provisions. 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
1: 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Right at the top of the homepage, it says Insider. 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Put it on your phone, and you can sign up that way. And if you're in Canada, you can become a member. So folks are doing that like crazy these days. Take advantage of that. And there's something for you men and women to build up that testosterone.
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0: Welcome back to Coast to Coast. George Norrie with you. L.A. Marzulli with us. L.A., there's a website that just came our way. Have you had a chance to look at it?
1: Is that the which one? There's two. Aliens.gov, that one?
0: Yes.
1: Yeah. I saw this earlier, actually. A friend of mine, Mondo Gonzalez, sent it to me. And I wrote him back and I said, in my opinion, this is doublespeak. You know, aliens walk among us. They walk amongst us. And, of course, what they're saying is that these are illegal aliens coming in from all these different countries. But they're couching it, and I'll read it real quick. They walk among us. For 60 years, the U.S. government has kept a closely guarded secret. So if you're a ufologist like you and I are, then immediately, you know, we go, wow, are they talking about UFOs? So it's a double entendre. It's almost like doublespeak, where they're talking about illegal aliens, but they're using what the parlance would be with the government releasing the files. And I'm also on the other site, which is U.S. Department of War, and looking at that, which is the real deal. A lot of fuzzy photographs and all this other stuff. But so, look, this stuff is coming down, and is this like a deliberate obfuscation to keep people away from the truth? Is it sort of like a tongue-in-cheek thing? In my opinion, it's a double entendre where they're using language that, as a ufologist, I would look at, oh, they're walking among us. That's the title of Dr. David Jacobs' book, you know, Walking Amongst Us. So what are they really saying here? So that's my take on it.
0: All right, let's go back to the phones. Thomas in La Jolla, California is with us. Hi, Tom. Go ahead.
2: Hi, George. I thank you and your staff for accepting my call.
3: Of course.
2: And Lynn Marzulli, I always appreciate, the Coast audience always appreciates your perspective. Thank you for your research. I want comment and then a question. We think of extraterrestrials and or interdimensionals as coming from above, when there are so many accounts where they come from underground or from underwater. And in fact, I mean, 75% of planet Earth is covered by ocean. And you hear reports, for example, there's been like three coast-to-coast guests, Whitley Strieber, David Wilcox, who have observed craft coming out of the ocean near Malibu and Pacific Palisades. And apparently there's a base or a portal or whatever. So I was wondering if you would elaborate on that. It just seems that, I mean, throughout thousands of years, we think of all the underworld, hell, Hades, the River Styx, Sheol, Devil's Den. All these names refer to underground. You see what I mean? Either bases or portals for ETs or interdimensionals. And I'm wondering, the government has to know about this. They have to know that there are underground bases or underwater bases or portals, etc. I was wondering if you would allow, in all the references to the underworld, you know, through thousands of years, demons coming out. Anyway, thank you for what you do.
1: Well, thank you. Appreciate it. okay, let's walk through it. Excuse me. Yes, the bases, there have to be bases underneath the oceans. It's a perfect place to hide. I interviewed a gentleman, a long-distance runner. It made it into one of our UFO films. He was doing a marathon run out on Catalina, and they saw his craft come up out of the ocean and flew right over the island. I interviewed a gentleman who was the tow truck driver in Malibu. My car broke down. So this guy picks me up, never met him before. He had no idea that I was making films on UFOs or writing books on UFOs. And he looks at me and he goes, do you believe in UFOs? And I just started laughing and I go, yes. And you have no idea who you're talking to, but yes. And so when we pulled into the to the workshop, he showed me his phone, and he had an encounter on Pacific Coast Highway about 2 o'clock in the morning, somewhere in that period of time. And I know exactly where it was. He comes down the Malibu Seafood, and it's, you know, again, there's like maybe three or four cars there. There are three UFOs right above them, right above PCH, just sitting there. And, you know, he tries to take a photograph of it, and the phone goes really hot in his hands. He almost drops the thing. One of the UFOs goes north. The other one goes in towards the ocean. He didn't see it go in the ocean. And the other one just went like straight up. It was unbelievable. And that made a believer out of him. Malibu is a hot spot. There's no doubt about that. And the great place to hide is in the ocean. There's a prophecy. Oh, here's that word again, right? That says when God creates this new heaven and a new earth, there's no more ocean. Why is that? The sea is no more. Why is that? Does he drain somehow to show us what was there? That's conjecture on my part. I don't know. But it's not either or. It's both and. Yes, the bases, some bases are

0: undersea. No doubt in my mind. Perfect place to hide.
1: Sure.
0: And we've had too many reports of objects coming in and out of the water. And Admiral Gallaudet, in Day of Disclosure, stated that these things are moving in ways that defy our physics underwater. But they also come from the sky. They also come in through somehow interdimensional gateways, portals. It's not either or, it's both and.
1: John in Wisconsin's with us. John, take it away.
2: Hello, George. Hello, L.A. Several brief comments, please. Foremost, it was great to hear from Mayed. She sounds as good as ever. L.A., every time you're on Coast to Coast, Disclosure moves forward. And kudos to George Norrie and Coast to Coast for providing this platform. I believe that many people, including faith-based and stubborn government officials, are feeling the pressure to disclose. It's amazing what has changed in the last year. I'm 69 years old, and because of my health issues, I don't have a lot of time left, so it may not be in my lifetime. But eventually, people around the world are going to learn the truth. And L.A., you are a huge part of that. Thank you, and George, thank you for taking my call.
1: Thank you, John. Great compliment, L.A. Go ahead.
0: Thank you. Appreciate that.
1: Jim in Delaware is with us now. Hey, Jimmy, go ahead.
3: Hey, George, the plug to drain the oceans in the devil's triangle.
1: You never know.
3: Anyway. Yeah, how about that about UFOs, right? Anyway, now here's my belief. You always hear the universe is so vast, and it is. There must be intelligent life elsewhere, but I say yes, only if it was God's will at the creation. But anyway, I was going to ask a lighthearted question. I still am. L.A. Marzulli, and thank you, George, for having our side on in this issue.
1: Of course.
3: But anyway, L.A. Marzulli, have you ever heard the song called Face to Face by Barry McGuire?
0: No, I can't say that I have.
1: What's it like, Jim? We've heard Even Destruction.
0: Yeah.
3: Well, you know, he became a Christian and did Christian albums. It's called Cosmic Cowboy, the album. In the song, the spacey scramblers come to Earth and assist the Antichrist. How about it?
1: What do you think of the Antichrist possibilities, Lynn?
0: Well, it's definitely not a possibility. What was written will come to pass. What was foretold will unfold. I mean, is he walking on the earth right now? Some of us think that he is, but there's no way to know that. He certainly has not revealed himself. Late Chuck Missler used to believe that there would be an alien connection, that it's Rosemary's Baby. He looks human, but he's not. He's essentially a modern day Nephilim is what he is. So, you know, all of this, I mean, let me just back up. A couple of callers ago, it's obviously, well, not obviously, but he accused me of quoting Isaiah wrong. And that's just a matter of his exegesis, his interpretation. Let me say this, that prophecy tells us that in the latter days, Israel will be regathered from the four corners of the earth and reestablished in their ancient homeland. Amos 9:14-15, written thousands of years ago, I will bring back the captives of my people, Israel. They will build the waste cities and inhabit them. They will plant vineyards and drink the wine from them. They will plant gardens and eat the fruit from them. I will plant them in their land, and never again will they be plucked up out of a land I have given them, says the Lord your God. That's written thousands of years ago. It's Amos 9:14-15. You can read it for yourself. And Israel, in my opinion, is God's prophetic time clock. And they are back in the land. And you'll notice that you get 1948, well, you get 1945, you get Hiroshima and Nagasaki. 47, you get the Roswell crash. Why Roswell? Because the 509th bombing group is in Roswell. And the 509th dropped those two nukes. That's why they're there. The nuke is the trigger. 48, you get Israel becoming a nation. What happens? The whole abduction phenomena takes off. The cattle mutilation stuff takes off. Crop circles are seen for the first time. Yes, it goes back to the 1600s. I get that. But now all of a sudden, all this, cattle mutilations, human abductions, the breeding program, everything starts. Is that coincidence? You tell me.
1: Dee in Virginia. Take it away, Dee.
4: Well, hi, George.
1: Hi.
4: And hello, Mr. Mazzulli. Thanks for taking my call. Good to meet you by phone. I'd like to know your take on something here. Who is the real force behind the creation of artificial intelligence, and who gave it its superhuman qualities that it has, its ability to learn at absurd speeds and memorize enormous strings of digits, numbers? So that takes care of encryption. That wipes that out for safety. What is your take on that, please?
0: Well, it's very interesting. There's a film, I suggest you watch it. It's called AI, How I Became an Apocaloptimist, which is a made-up word, an apocaloptimist. So he's taking an optimist and the apocalypse. And so there are three positions one can take with AI. The first position is, this is going to kill us all, right? It's out of control. We can't possibly control it. The other position is, well, we can't control it, but we've got to be really careful because this thing is spinning out of control. And the third position is you've got these different companies that are using vast amounts of resources, money. It's a race. It's a race. And this thing, you know, AI is becoming, I mean, I use it. We all use it when we're on Google something and AI will give you the answer, right? And we've used it in our trailer in the waiting room. All that was done with AI. That's not actors. That's AI created that. The gentleman who did it, who works for my publisher, Charisma, did it in about, I don't know, 12 hours, something like that. Incredible. Entire films are being made with AI. AI will replace thousands, tens of thousands, if not perhaps millions of jobs. I get that. But from my viewpoint, I'm not an apocaloptimist. I'm looking at prophecy being fulfilled. And will AI be used in the beast system? In my opinion, it will be. So I look at AI and scratch my head and wonder, where's all this going?
1: And computer scientist John McCarthy, back in 1956, coined the phrase artificial intelligence. And that's what started this all, L.A.?
0: It's George, we are living in unprecedented times. We really are. And I don't have a good feeling about AI. I really don't.
1: Well, it's costing jobs. Facebook Meta just laid off 1,400 people of the 8,000 people they plan in the state of Washington alone. Jeez,
0: there you go.
1: It's a lot of jobs.
0: Yep.
1: What do you think of ChatGPT?
0: Well, I mean, I use it. It's great. I mean, I can get on. I can type something in. I can create a thumbnail or a cover for a book in an hour. Which would, it's free, right? Basically. So I'm paying a few pennies, a few dollars to ChatGTP to get on it. But I'm looking at graphics that would cost me thousands of dollars to get a graphic designer to do it. And I can keep massaging it, you know, well, no, do this, make it look more real, take the mountain out, you know, make the mountain snow capped, have a skier come down the mountain. I mean, I can keep putting all those things in. So I'm alarmed, George. I'm alarmed.
1: All right. Good luck with everything you do. Keep in touch. L.A. Mazzulli, his websites are linked up at coasttocoastam.com, and his latest book is a novel called The Waiting Room. We shall be back in a moment with investigative reporter Cheryl Jones with a story of high strangeness right here on Coast to Coast AM.
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15: From ABC News, I'm Dave Packer. The U.S. and Iran could be close to another ceasefire deal that would include reopening the Strait of Hormuz. Could also open the door to more critical talks to end the war altogether if an agreement can be reached on Iran's nuclear program. ABC's Mary Bruce with more from the White House.
16: According to U.S. officials, the president has been briefed on a draft agreement that would extend the current fragile ceasefire and see the strait reopen over the course of 60 days. Iran loosening its grip on the critical waterway as the U.S. pulls back its naval blockade on Iranian ports, buying time to start negotiating an end to the war.
15: Neither the president nor the Iranian Supreme Leader have signed off on the proposal. In Central Africa, more than 250 people so far have died from what's suspected to be Ebola, and health officials say the virus is spreading faster than that they can contain it. Former White House COVID-19 response coordinator Dr. Ashish Jha says the Trump administration cuts have hurt efforts to contain the outbreak.
17: The cuts in USAID have definitely made a difference, and it would make sense, right? We had a tremendous number of staff on the ground. They're gone. We had a lot of other resources on the ground. They're gone.
15: Former CIA officer David Rush facing charges after federal prosecutors say he stored hundreds of gold bars in his home.
18: An affidavit alleges Rush lied about his background since joining the CIA around 2009. Claiming he had a degree from Clemson University, a master's from Rensselaer Polytechnic, and had been a Navy pilot. But an investigation found no record he attended either school or had been a pilot.
15: ABC Stephanie Ramos, 14-year-old Sri Parikh from Rancho Cucamonga, California, is the winner of this year's Scripps National Spelling Bee. It went to a 90-second speed round spell-off.
19: Tara Glynn.
20: T-R-A-G-L-I-N.
19: Homeland.
20: H-Y-M-E-L-Y-N.
15: Shree flying through to get 32 words right, enough to be crowned best speller in the English language. You're listening to ABC News.
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22: California lawmakers don't like the idea of pulling customs and border protection agents from airports and sanctuary cities. Here's Jason Campidoni.
23: California Governor Gavin Newsom says he's not surprised.
24: Look, I mean, there's no rules anymore with the Trump administration.
23: Meanwhile, Republican Congressman Kevin Kiley from Northern California doesn't like it either because he says the plan may force a drop in tourism dollars. U.S. Homeland Security Secretary Mark Wayne Mullen says while a plan is being kicked around, no decisions have been made.
22: California cherry farmers facing big losses again this year after heat and rain ruined crops. They expect to harvest fewer than 5 million boxes of cherries as opposed to 8
1: And engineers at UC San Diego have developed a wearable ultrasound patch for high-risk pregnancies. They say it's soft, comfortable, and can monitor a fetus continuously for hours at a time. That's the latest. I'm Mark Mayfield.
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10: Major work overnight, El Dorado County, eastbound Highway 50, Carson Road to Paul Bunyan Road, reduced lanes until 10 a.m. with the on-ramp and off-ramp at Carson closed until 6. Also closed until 6, eastbound 50, Ridgeway Drive off-ramp and on-ramp closed. Westbound 50, reduced lanes from Paul Bunyan Road to Carson Road until 9. West Carson Road on-ramp and off-ramp closed until 6. Sacramento eastbound 50, reduced lanes from Capsity Freeway to Mayhew Road until 6. Connector ramp closure eastbound 50 and northbound Capsity Freeway until 5. Eastbound 26th Street slip on-ramp, 34th Street off-ramp, 65th Street on-ramp, and Howe Avenue off-ramp closed until 6. Traffic on the 10s every 10 minutes, mornings and afternoons, KFBK News Radio.
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11: Overnight, clouds low 55 to 59. Clouds and sunshine Friday, high 72 to 76. Saturday, turning warmer with sunshine, high 82 to 86. Plenty of sun to round out the weekend. Sunday, high 90 to 94. I'm AccuWeather's Andy Robb on KFBK.
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1: Up next, investigative reporter Cheryl Jones joins us to talk about stories of high strangeness, mysterious rock petroglyphs on Coast to Coast AM. Well, do you forget things every now and then? 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

0: And welcome back. George Norrie with you, along with investigative reporter Cheryl Jones. She's been a news anchor and meteorologist for the networks of CNN and the Weather Channel. Cheryl has worked in multiple television markets. A long time ago, I tried to get her hired in Detroit back in the 70s. That's a long time ago, and she's still 10 years old then, in various capacities. She's a TV journalist, is both a news anchor and degreed meteorologist at the network level. Almost got you hired, Cheryl.
1: Well, and I almost took the job. Who knows? That was at a time when I was weighing everything between weather and news, and I'd been in weather so long, I thought, well, I need to go back to the news side and balance that a little bit there. So I went to Miami, and the rest is history. But who knows? Those decisions in those days, which job to take and where to move to, because unlike today, where people can basically stay home and use their home studio in many cases, there you had to move every time. So I did a lot of moving around in those days, but here we are.
0: What got you into meteorology?
1: I was always interested in weather, and in those days it was not like it is today, where there's so much digital internet help, information everywhere. There you had to physically take your information from the UPI and the AP Newswire and your call to the National Weather Service. So, you know, I came up through many layers of the evolution of weather in television, but I think in the long run, it was really a great experience because you really had to dance on your feet a lot. It was all ad lib, of course, and just like much of my news work too, when I worked with different stations in the news area, that was always live. So it was all really good training.
0: Did you know Barry Zavan, the weatherman? He was a monster in Minnesota.
1: I'm sorry, I didn't hear that. I'm having a little bit of difficulty on this end with audio.
0: Did you know Barry Zavan? They called him the weatherman.
1: No, I did not know him. I knew of him.
0: He was one of the good ones. He was a giant in Minneapolis at KSTP, and then he went to Washington. Then he went to
1: I heard that he was.
0: Then he went to Detroit, and he just passed. And we've lost Ted Turner. Did you know him?
1: Oh, yes. I didn't know him really well. I, you know, would see him in passing in the CNN newsroom. And, at the time when he and Jane Fonda were dating and then eventually got married, you know, they came through the newsroom. And Stan Kasten, of the president of the Braves at that time, who was also a very close, with Ted and had been one of his key people in the beginning, was a friend of mine. So, he basically introduced me. And, so, He really didn't hang around the newsroom very much. He really just turned it over to Burt Reinhardt and Ed Turner and the

0: the other key people that he had. So he got the whole thing going. He was truly a visionary, that's for sure. And he really set a standard. I'm not quite sure he would go along with all the standards that we have today, though.
1: He was a genius, and he hired my buddy John Petrovich for CNN Headline News. Did you know John?
0: Yes, I did know him, not really well, but he worked with Headlines, which was, yeah, he worked with Headlines when I worked on the CNN news side. We were one floor apart.
1: And he was the one who really developed the CNN website.
0: He was.
1: I think we've lost you, Cheryl. Let's get her on the phone. Get her on the phone. We've lost Cheryl indeed. I'm going to do a little introduction of an audio clip that we've got with Cheryl. The petroglyph hunter employer is the archaeology. His name is author Richard Gonzalez, and talks with Cheryl about mysterious rock petroglyphs.
0: Hello, Richard. This is your first time here with us on Coast. Welcome aboard.
2: Well, thank you for having me.
0: Richard, you explore not just ancient Chinese petroglyphs found here in the U.S. and the Southwest, but Native American petroglyphs as well, and the decoding, which is what your book is all about.
2: Petroglyphs are pictures that are scribed into the rock face, and they depict everything from animals to inanimate objects. I got interested in them as a young child. And they're all over, so I've seen them my whole life. Nobody really knows what the petroglyphs mean, but I've been able to decode a few of them and recently found out that some of them are actually Chinese, 3,000 years old Chinese, not modern.
0: Tell me about getting interested as a young child. Did you just stumble across a rock that had etching on it?
2: They're all over our area, and every time we'd go out picnicking or whatever, they were there to be observed. And I was always fascinated, my imagination of what could they mean. And so it wasn't until recently that I was able to actually come up with some meanings of them.
0: Richard, what was it like when you saw your first petroglyph? Did you touch it, run your hands over the rock etching? What went through your mind?
2: Well, my first memory, I was only 6 years old. But the petroglyphs are normally up high on the cliffs, so you can't really touch them anyway, but you're not supposed to. So I could only look at them. And, most of them are lizards and elk and coyote and things like that, which, yeah, for a young kid, it was interesting, but I didn't really get a feeling until I got up into my adulthood.
0: Tell us about your new picture book, Rock Art of the American Southwest, Petroglyphs Decoded. So what makes your book different?
2: I wanted to make a picture book that you could set it on a coffee table or put it in a museum, that you could thumb through it in 10 minutes and give you some idea of what's around here. And so I've made it as a picture book, not a research book. Well, nobody knows what petroglyphs mean, and most people have an interest in it. And it's like a murder mystery. You want to solve the puzzle, and everybody wants to know what they mean. And so I started finding the meanings of things. Some of them are just astronomical symbols, solstice, and some of them go on into the Chinese.
0: And then you started focusing on the specific decoding of the rock art of the petroglyphs and trying to figure out what the artists of those ages were trying to convey. Tell us about how you approached that.
2: Well, I've got an analytical mind, and I've always tried to understand why things worked and what they mean. These are mysteries to be solved. And so I started analyzing them and talking to different people.
0: What got you so focused and involved in investigating the Chinese petroglyphs?
2: I was a president of one of the chapters of the Arizona Archaeological Society, and one of the sister chapters had a speaker, John Rushkamp. And he was talking about ancient Chinese script in the petroglyphs. And I introduced myself and told him that I know where some of these petroglyphs are, and we became good friends, and we've collaborated over the years now. And that's how I got into the Chinese section of it.
0: And so what was it that you brought to the table for his research? How did you all manage to become such a perfect team?
2: Well, I know where the petroglyphs are. And if you find something that you don't have a clue of why they made them, I turn them over to John. Early in his life, he was in the Navy, and he was stationed over in China or Taiwan or wherever. And so he had a little bit of background of what the Chinese writing system looked like. And when it came to retirement age, he made some trips out here to the Southwest and was out looking at petroglyphs, and he saw some similarities. And so he dove into it and actually wrote the book Asiatic Echoes. And that was where he got started, and that's where I was introduced to him. He has people in the universities in China that he can communicate with and show them, and they can read some of these petroglyphs. They don't need people to explain them to them. And so he finds the meanings of them, and I find the actual petroglyph.
0: And so for our listeners who may not be familiar with petroglyphs and rock art of the Southwest, give us a few examples of what kinds of symbols that you most often come across in your explorations.
2: Well, there's a lot of pictures of coyotes and deer and elk. Those really don't have an interest to me. It's the ones that you look at and why did they do that? And so that opens up the door of discovery. And in fact, I ran into one this morning that represented something, a wavy line, which means sound. And here's the Chinese word thunder next to it. And I just found that this morning.
0: Was there one that just turned you around like that? Your first big shocking surprise of an etching on a rock that was just so mystifying, you had to keep investigating.
2: Yes, I was into photography. I was worried that the petroglyphs were going to be vandalized and destroyed or theft. And so I started taking pictures of them to help preserve them. And then I found out that I'm seeing similarities. There's common themes being replayed over and over. And that's when I found two panels that were almost identical. In fact, I originally thought they were the same panel. And when I compared the two, it was, oh my God, these mean something. And that's what really brought it home to me. And I got started investigating them.
0: That's amazing.
2: Well, originally, I thought the petroglyphs were only Indian, and I fantasized that the Chinese use pictures as a writing system, and I fantasized, could the Indians have done the same? And so that was my focus in the beginning, is could they have done something that the Chinese did? Little did I know that some of them are Chinese.
0: And what did you think they were?
2: Just Native American writing, doodles, whatever you want to call them. When I finally started seeing the similarities, and that's when I met John Rushkamp, and I'd already had quite a few pictures that we were able to go through and look for more evidences of Chinese writing.
0: Have you seen or felt that there was any Egyptian influence throughout any of these petroglyphs that you're finding?
2: No, not exactly, but the Chinese had very good naval boats. They were explorers. I knew that they went down to Egypt and visited them, and I'm sure they saw how the Egyptians were inventing a writing system. And I think they went back to China and made their own writing system, not based off of the Egyptian, but similar to the way they did it. And they also had their naval vessels that they could go down to Egypt, but they could also go the other way and come to the Americas.
0: So you think that maybe some of the petroglyphs that you have been researching could actually have a bit of an Egyptian influence, plus the blending of the Native American and the Chinese as well?
2: Well, I think the Chinese copied what the Egyptians were doing, but they did it in their own way. They didn't just adopt Egyptian, they just copied it.
0: What is some of the most significant decoding that you have gotten from these petroglyphs that you think that it was definitely messages that the ancient artist of those wanted to survive the passage of time and future generations would know what their culture was about?
2: John Ruschkamp just got a letter from one of the professors in the university in China. And one of the petroglyphs that I found here names a specific river where the emperor lived in China. And in his opinion, that is our most significant discovery because it actually names a place inside of China.
0: Oh, my goodness.
2: And so they're verifying that what we're finding is actually Chinese. That's 3,000 years old, not modern, ancient Chinese writing.
0: You and author, archaeologist John Ruschkamp believe that the Chinese were here in ancient times to explore only, not to settle, and leave messages for future generations. But you two were the first voices in the wilderness to claim this about the Chinese petroglyphs, weren't you?
2: Actually, there's people back into the 1800s that speculated that possibly the Chinese came over, but they had no proof of it. John Ruschkamp and I, today, we are the leading authorities on the petroglyphs matching Chinese writing. We're getting the word out. The difference is we have actual physical proof. And there is a chart in my book that show 104 of our best examples. So we have physical proof that they were here. Where nobody else, they could only speculate.
0: That is so amazing. You mentioned that you and John are the first ones to describe and to show the physical proof and to give it voice. How do you verify the age of these ancient etchings and verify that they are truly what you think they are?
2: Petroglyphs in themselves, you can't date them. There's no way to date the rock. You can come up with some guesses. If you find pottery next to them, well, you can date the pottery and maybe the petroglyph has the same date. But the Chinese is different. The different eras when they were writing, when a new emperor came along, all of the scribes couldn't read each other's writing. And he would get the scribes to come together to simplify and standardize their writing system. And then they would translate and destroy the old versions so as to kill the old version. And then it became a new writing system. If you know what the era is or the dynasty, then you know the age. And so if we're finding a petroglyph that was of a certain era, that dates that petroglyph to that era.
0: Richard, do you think that AI has an effect on the ancient rock art of the Southwest? Does it help or hurt the profession of archaeology?
2: Well, I'm not seeing it being used, but I think it might have a benefit because it can compare certain things and pull out meanings and comparisons. That's what I'm doing right now. I'm just comparing what I find, and it could help in that way.
1: Petroglyphs of the Ant People, Cheryl, huh?
3: Yes, and those pictures, I don't know if you've had a chance to look at them yet, George, but they are amazing. And the one with the ant people is with someone who Coast listeners may be familiar with, Clifford Mahudi, who's a Native American elder. He's since passed. But so Richard took him down there to that particular rock, and they talked about the ant people because Richard told me that Clifford had asked about the ant people, and as you heard him refer there, he was quite amazed with what he saw and the impression that the artist, whomever it was way back centuries ago, etched on those rocks. It's just amazing when you take a look at those petroglyphs or rock art that someone many, many years ago etched on those rocks for others to see. And can you just imagine why they did that and what they were hoping people would get out of that and would, you know, take from it?
1: I think it was a communication type device, don't you? Just trying to leave messages for people?
3: Well, it had to be. I mean, obviously, they didn't have the things that we have today, the internet and everything. In fact, it hasn't been that long ago that we didn't have cell phones. So things really have evolved, and I found it quite interesting also that he felt that they came over, the Chinese came over, purely to explore, not to settle, and were visitors. And then as time went on, their petroglyphs and their rock art seemed to just all blend in.
1: The Hopis talk a lot about ant people, too. Did you know that?
3: Yes. Yes. And that's really, really pretty amazing. And one of the rocks is called the UFO rock. And that's pretty interesting, too, that if that... true, if that is really a very accurate interpretation, it's really pretty amazing that so much time has passed. We have a lot of catching up to do, I think.
1: We'll come back with part two of Cheryl's interview in just a moment on Coast to Coast AM.

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1: Legal cannabis sales in California brought in nearly $248 million in tax money in the first 3 months of the year. Tammy Trujillo has more.
2: This includes just over $143 million from special cannabis taxes and about $104 million from regular sales taxes. The numbers may increase as more tax returns are processed. Since recreational marijuana became legal in 2018, the industry has generated over $8 billion in state taxes.
1: California has passed a new law to protect elections. Governor Newsom signed it days before the June 2nd primary, blocking federal agents from accessing voter rolls or election systems without a court order. And foster youth and children in California who lost a parent to COVID-19 can now apply for a trust fund to support them as they become adults. The Hope, Opportunity, Perseverance, and Empowerment Program will give $3,000 to each eligible child. That's the latest. I'm Mark Mayfield.
0: Now, Sacramento traffic.
3: Northbound Capstan Freeway, reduced lanes from the Elvis Rail crossing to Exposition Boulevard until 5. Watch for slowing. Westbound 50 Harbor Boulevard off-ramp, a full closure until 5. Reduced lanes on westbound 50 Jefferson Boulevard to I-80 until 5. Eastbound I-80, reduced lanes from Highway 113 to Mace Boulevard until 5. Full closure of the Richards Boulevard off-ramp until 5, along with the on-ramp. Westbound 80, a full closure of the Mace Boulevard off-ramp. Reduced lanes on 80 westbound from Childs Road to Mace Boulevard until 4. Along with Reed Avenue to West Capitol Avenue. Westbound, the Reed Avenue off-ramp and on-ramp are closed until 5. And the Enterprise Boulevard West Capitol Avenue off-ramp also closed until 5. Traffic on the 10s every 10 minutes, mornings and afternoons, KFBK News Radio.
0: Now, Sacramento weather.
4: Partial clouds overnight, low 55 to 59. Clouds and sunshine Friday, high 72 to 76. Saturday, sunny, high 82 to 86. Sunshine around on Sunday with a high 90 to 94. I'm AccuWeather's Andy Robb on KFBK.
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1: It's a great 1965 song with Mel Carter, who's now 87 years old. That song sold millions of copies. Put him on the map. What a great guy he is. Mel Carter. I hope he's up. He's from Cincinnati. Hope he's awake listening to Coast going, I just heard my show. ParanormalDate.com keeps cruising along. Have you signed up yet? It's a great deal. And it's fun to meet people who really understand you.
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3: Hi, I'm Tom.
4: Hi, I'm Jennifer. What brings you here?
3: Yeah, I'm here to meet someone who understands me.
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3: Okay, guess that's not your cup of tea. 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
3: I can't meet anyone when I'm out, and I really can't find a website for my unique interests. 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
2: 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Stuff you like, remember?
3: Interesting. I'll give it a try.
2: Well, let's try this again.
3: Hi, I'm Tom.
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0: And we're back with Cheryl Jones, George Norrie with you. We'll take calls with Cheryl next hour, and her guest Richard Gonzalez will join us. And if you called in earlier to talk to Ellie Marzulli, you're eligible to call in again during the open line portion of the show. Cheryl, what was it about these rock petroglyphs that got Richard so interested?
1: Well, he told me that he grew up around that environment, and when his family would go exploring or on picnics and just kind of see what's out there, that they would run across these petroglyphs. And it just so intrigued him that he continued to just delve into what he could find. And then, of course, with an analytical mind that he has, he wanted to know what they meant, and he kept digging and digging. And it was kind of, I guess, destiny that he and his archaeology buddy, John Rushkamp Jr., who's a noted author as well, and is an archaeologist and is, you know, has quite an accomplishment record on his own, teamed up together. And John, with his history, had so many connections in China and in Asia that he was able to track down what some of these Chinese symbols meant. And it's just fascinating how Richard there, located in the southwestern area, you know, grew up with Travis Walton. And so he was able to go out and find things and kind of match everything up with the other things that John was finding on the academic side. So it's really been quite a union there, I think, to turn out what they've turned out and to match up the things that they've matched up.
0: Did he know Travis?
1: Oh, absolutely. They've been lifelong friends since childhood. And he grew up with them, as well as Mike Rogers, who sadly recently passed away, as you know, one of the crew members,
0: right,
1: who made a kind of an offhanded comment that ended up in the media as a big story that the whole thing was a hoax. But when Richard, when I was interviewing Travis recently on Coast, he told me that that was a misunderstanding. The things kind of got twisted. The media didn't get it right, which is not unusual. And then Richard has a different take on it, too. So when we get to the live calls, I'm going to ask him about that to explain that to our listeners. I think that's very interesting because he was right there in the middle of that whole community upheaval and during all of that time since 1975 when that bizarre encounter happened with Travis and the craft and missing for 5 days and his crew members were accused of murdering him. And you know the story. Our listeners know the story. So Travis is certainly a household name from that. But, yes, Richard was right there in the middle of it from, you know, a friend and a neighbor's vantage point. So he has a lot of insight into that.
0: All right. Well, tell us about part two.
1: Okay, George. In this segment, I continue my conversation with petroglyph hunter explorer Richard Gonzalez. He's an author of his new picture book, and it's going to be at the bookstores this week, Rock Art of the American Southwest, Petroglyphs Decoded. And that's the key part to his book that makes it different, as he tells the decoded stories behind the different symbols, the petroglyphs, and how some most notable rocks, like the symbols that have names on them, like newspaper rock, Jack and the Beanstalk rock, thought to be a portal into the underground. And there's a rock that he named a serenade on an ancient prairie, and that shows symbols with animals, their sounds, their music, the frequencies, and so on. And, of course, more about the ant people and others as well, showing the eclipse and the solstice. So there's just a little bit of everything in those petroglyphs when they're decoded. He also delves into repeating patterns that he was looking for in various petroglyphs that further add evidence of both Chinese and Indian explorers leaving their marks of their cultures on these huge southwestern rocks and the stories that the Chinese symbols, like for a boat and a river, came out of that, and even location names. So the Coast listeners will recognize another familiar name there along with Travis, and that is Clifford Mahudi, who's the elder Native American, too. Here now is part two of our conversation.
2: Richard, what you've done is try to bring to the people a combination of here's the picture and here's the decoding. See how they match up. That is amazing, and that's so wonderful. It's, like you said, a puzzle that you put the pieces together for people. Let's talk briefly about the actual decoding of some of those amazing petroglyphs that you sent me. Would you describe these petroglyphs, the images, and the decoding, and go through some of the photographs that you have available, will have in your book and online? So talk about the first one that you produced.
3: That is the cover of my book, Rock Art of the American Southwest, Petroglyphs Decoded. The picture is one from John Ruschkamp. He got special permission from the park rangers to go down and photograph them. He found a Chinese symbol in there, and he wanted to get close to it to actually get a good picture. And the Forest Service people were so excited that they could go down with him. They were not even allowed to go down to him. And so this is a special picture from the Petrified Forest. It's called Newspaper Rock.
2: And that's amazing. You show these side by side in your book. And also, there's one with the boat. And that was one that you just found that you felt was on water and related to the Chinese petroglyphs, likely to have used big boats to come to America to explore in the early days. Tell us about that.
3: Well, this is a petroglyph panel that is damaged petroglyph panels. There are some rocks that have been pried off and stolen. And so I wanted to emphasize that. And there is one petroglyph that shows, looks like a ladder laying on its side, which is the Chinese word zhao, meaning boat. And it's over a big wavy line, which I think means the ocean. Arizona doesn't have large bodies of water, no Great Lakes, no ocean. And so I believe this is the Chinese saying, we crossed the ocean to get here. And then there's a piece of rock that's missing. What could have been there is now lost. And I'm just wondering, you know, how much of the story is being lost because of vandalism and theft.
2: Describe for me the image you showed with a petroglyph with you standing in it with a big hole in the rock.
3: Well, the Hopi and the Zuni, their legends talk about the different worlds. They believe that in previous worlds, they were living underground in the third world. And Tewa, the sun god, invited them to come up out of the third world and live in the fourth world. And they climbed out a hole in the Grand Canyon called the Sipapu on a beanstalk similar to the Jack and the Beanstalk. And this petroglyph has a trail marker, which is normally a foot with a wavy line behind it. But this is a hand with a wavy line, meaning they climbed out on the beanstalk, not walked out.
2: That is an amazing story there and narrative. That's in your book as well.
3: Yes.
2: Terrific. Now, you've also singled out another aspect that's really fascinating, the sound and frequency that you feel is conveyed in some of these petroglyphs. Tell me about that.
3: I was talking to John Ruschkamp, and I'd found a Chinese symbol meaning music, and it was next to a coyote, and underneath of it was a wavy line and a spiral. And I was thinking that, you know, a coyote howling out in the prairie. So I named the rock Serenade on an Ancient Prairie. And then I got to looking at the wavy line and the spiral, and it came to me, that's the sound of the coyote. This is the yip, yip, yip, yip, yip, ow. And so it has two languages on it. It's a Rosetta Stone. It has the Chinese version of music, and it has the Indian version of the sound the coyote makes.
2: That is astounding. So did that lead you to validate that the Chinese and American Indian cultures came together in those times, or somehow their work of petroglyphs blended together?
3: Well, I think the Indian wrote the yip, yip, yip and the spiral first, and the Chinese came later and had a sense of humor, and he wrote down, the scribe wrote music on there. The Indian wavy line and the coyote was made at a different time period than the Chinese music. It could have been hundreds of years later. You know, it wasn't the same weekend.
2: Oh, that's fascinating. Tell me about the ant people and the petroglyphs that reflect what you believe to be ant people.
3: Clifford Mahudi was a Zuni Indian, and they have legends that star people and ant people came down and gave their ancestors knowledge and helped them. And so Clifford Mahudi asked me, do I know any petroglyphs that have ant people in them? Well, I asked him, well, what do ant people look like? And he answered, well, I don't know. We just call them ant people. And so I knew of some petroglyphs that have triangular heads with long straight antennas, triangular bodies. Their arms are like sickles to cut grass with. And so I took him out to show him some of those and see if those were what he would consider as ant people.
2: What was his reaction when you showed him those kinds of figures?
3: Well, he had nothing to compare it to. He'd never seen a picture of an ant person, so he was mesmerized. He couldn't exactly verify it or deny it. It just, wow, this is interesting.
2: Did he think there was a strong possibility that that was a match?
3: Absolutely.
2: Wow. Let's move on to the one that has what could be a UFO rock. You said it could be a meteor, the sonic boom, involving Clifford as well. So tell us about that.
3: Clifford was a very good friend of mine, and he gave me some pictures of petroglyphs, which he thought were a UFO or something. One of them was at Sipapu Bridge. It shows the UFO or meteor going through the sky, and it looks like it has flames around it. And then there's a wavy line coming out of it that I think is the sound of the sonic boom. And this morning I saw that picture, and I noticed that here's the Chinese word thunder in the same picture. And so that was a major discovery even this morning.
2: Yes, you said there were new findings, and you've come up with new findings since you and I began talking, which has been now several months ago, because when I interviewed Travis Walton on my show here with Coast, you were helpful in helping put that together, along with Jennifer Stein, who helped as well. So it's all connected, isn't it?
3: That it is. It all comes together, you know, my photography, my looking for petroglyphs, learning about the Indian cultures from Clifford Mahudi, my friendship with Travis and his UFO experience, and Jennifer Stein for making Travis's documentary.
2: For those listeners of ours who don't know anything about the history of Clifford Mahudi, give us just a real quick capsule of him.
3: He was a Zuni elder, and he became an engineer, and he had government jobs with all the Indian agencies. So he was a very educated man. He was giving talks on MUFON, talks on UFOs because of their legends. And that's where I met him. I went up and told him, well, I know where these petroglyphs are that you were talking about. One that he thought was a UFO, and so did I at the time,

0: looks like a UFO, but in the back of my mind is, could it be something else? And later on, I found out it was actually a Chinese word meaning bell. The Chinese ring bells for funerals. And here it had a person upside down, meaning they were dead. It had a bird to carry the spirit to the afterlife and the bell to ring for funerals. Well, Indians didn't have metal. They wouldn't have known what metal was. So this led me to believe that it was Chinese origin, not Indian origin.
1: This brings us to the picture with you and our friend Travis Walton at a big rock. Tell us about this.
0: I found a petroglyph that I thought meant a solar eclipse. It looks kind of like a sunflower with, reading from right to left, there's a bright flower or sun. There are three dark circles, then a dim sun and a bright sun. Well, I went back in time and found out in 1379, there was a total solar eclipse, came through Sholo, Arizona, and an Indian wrote it down. And so in 2024, there was a partial solar eclipse. And so Travis and I went out and watched the partial solar eclipse.
1: So besides the rock, you mentioned those 104 best examples of the petroglyphs that John has on his side, and also you have in your book as well. The side-by-side comparisons are really just invaluable for anyone interested in the petroglyph history. So tell us about that.
0: I made that chart several years ago, and we've made some very major discoveries since then, but we haven't updated it. But they are 104 of the best examples that we had, not all of the examples, just the best ones. And if you find only one petroglyph that matches, well, that's a coincidence. If you find two, well, yeah, it's a stretch. But when you find petroglyph after petroglyph after petroglyph, when does it become a sure thing that it has to be correct? You know, one's a coincidence. Where does a surety come in?
1: That really puts it very succinctly there. Richard, what do you want people to remember and take away from these astounding findings, especially when you put them together like you have done on that chart to show on one side the symbol itself, whether it's Native American or Chinese, and then on the other side a picture of a rock that has the very same design on it?
0: Well, not every petroglyph has a meaning, only very, very few of them. What I want people to do is to look at them and preserve them. Just look and leave.
1: Richard, where can people contact you, find your fabulous picture book made for coffee tables or museums called The Rock Art of the American Southwest, Petroglyphs Decoded?
0: I just finished the editing of the book, and I'm going to have it hopefully get published through Amazon, and you would buy the book directly through Amazon.
1: Richard, thank you so much for sharing your work and beautiful picture book with us. The more you look at these pictures and the way you bring it all together, which I know is an awful lot of work, from the different ancient cultures and ages to showing side by side and comparing what is out there today on those rocks all over the Southwest, the more mesmerizing these ancient petroglyph photos become. Thanks for being our guest.
0: Well, thanks for having me on, and I hope your audience appreciates it and found it interesting.
2: Great researcher, Cheryl.
3: Yes, he certainly is. And again, that book is going to be out next week with all his pictures. And that's the beautiful thing about that, the decoding chart that Coast has linked up. And kudos to the Coast team for working so hard to help get these photographs out there that we've talked about all this evening and stories. And it all matches up. So enjoy them.
2: All right, we're going to come back in a moment and take calls on Coast to Coast.
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18: From ABC News, I'm Dave Packer. As the Ebola outbreak in Central Africa continues to grow, world leaders are responding by either closing borders or issuing travel bans.
19: The CDC now says that there are about 1,200 suspected and confirmed cases of Ebola and more than 250 suspected deaths. The new cases spreading in the southeastern part of the DRC, which borders Rwanda and Burundi.
18: ABC's Kira Phillips. The U.S. and Iran could be close to another ceasefire deal that would include reopening the Strait of Hormuz. Could also open the door to more critical talks to end the war altogether if an agreement can be reached on Iran's nuclear program. ABC's Mary Bruce.
20: Sources say the U.S. has committed to discussing sanctions relief for Iran during the negotiation period, something the president had said was not up for discussion. But the Treasury Secretary not ruling it out.
21: Nothing is going to be on the table until we see the Strait of Hormuz open and the Iranians agree that they have to turn over the highly enriched uranium and that they can't have a nuclear program.
20: The bottom line here, even if the two sides agree to this short-term deal to reopen the strait, the tough nuclear negotiations are still to come.
18: 36-year-old Jacob Daniel Baker, wanted in connection with the killings of three men, was apprehended Thursday after a massive search on Hawaii's Big Island.
22: Police say three men have been murdered in homes since Monday night. Two of them were elderly men. Two women filed for restraining orders against Baker last week, saying he had threatened their lives. Autopsies are scheduled to better understand how the three men died. Alex Stone, ABC News.
18: A massive Dallas apartment complex fire Thursday was deadly. Dallas Fire Rescue spokesperson Jason Evans.
23: We can confirm that there have been three fatalities, three people located inside the debris.
18: The blaze started with an explosion Thursday afternoon. 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
25: California lawmakers don't like the idea of pulling customs and border protection agents from airports and sanctuary cities. Here's Jason Campidoni.
26: California Governor Gavin Newsom says he's not surprised.
27: Look, I mean, there's no rules anymore with the Trump administration.
26: Meanwhile, Republican Congressman Kevin Kiley from Northern California doesn't like it either because he says the plan may force a drop in tourism dollars. U.S. Homeland Security Secretary Mark Wayne Mullen says while a plan is being kicked around, no decisions have been made.
25: California cherry farmers facing big losses again this year after heat and rain ruined crops. They expect to harvest fewer than 5 million boxes of cherries as opposed to 8. And engineers at UC San Diego have developed a wearable ultrasound patch for high-risk pregnancies. They say it's soft, comfortable, and can monitor a fetus continuously for hours at a time. That's the latest. I'm Mark Mayfield.
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29: Overnight work, fix 50 westbound. Reduced lanes, Mayhew Road to the Cap City 99 connector until 6. Also closed until 6. Hornet Drive slip-on ramp. 59th Street slip-on ramp. Stockton Boulevard loop-on ramp. 26th Street slip-off ramp. And the 5th Street slip-on ramp. Scheduled connector ramp closure westbound 50 to southbound 99 until 5. scheduled for work overnight. Cap City Freeway, the southbound Cap City Freeway connector to westbound Highway 50 closed until 5. Northbound Cap City Freeway Exposition Boulevard off-ramp closed until 5. State Route 12, Rio Vista Bridge, one-way controlled traffic until 6. Traffic on the 10s every 10 minutes, mornings and afternoons. 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
0: Overnight, clouds, low 55 to 59. Clouds and sunshine Friday, high 72 to 76. Saturday, turning warmer with sunshine, high 82 to 86. Plenty of sun to round out the weekend. Sunday, high 90 to 94. I'm AccuWeather's Andy Robb on KFBK.
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0: And welcome back. George Norrie, along with Cheryl Jones and polygraph hunter, explorer, archaeology researcher, photographer, author, Richard Gonsalves. Richard, you've got quite a bio, my friend. Welcome to the program.
1: Well, thanks for having me on.
0: And Cheryl, Richard's all yours. Go for it.
2: Okay. Thank you, George. Richard, it's just you and me, but I want to thank you so much for working 24/7. I know you've worked so hard to get all of those pictures and everything for us to use on Coast so that our listeners can see what's some of the things that's in your book. I know you've got a lot more, but that decoding chart that you have in your book, it's also on Coast website. You have 104 of the best examples that you and John Rushkamp Jr. came up with. Quickly tell us about that.
1: Yes, that's 104 of our best examples. We do have multiple examples of some of the symbols, but those are the best. And if you only find one petroglyph, that's a coincidence. If you find more, and the 104 of them, when does it become an assurity?
2: Mm-hmm. Yes. And real quickly, the UFO rock, and you said you really felt it was a UFO rather than a meteor. Tell our listeners how you made that discernment.
1: Well, I think the one in the book that you're talking about possibly could have been a meteor. It has a wavy line coming out the back of it, which I found is the meaning for sound. But also, by looking at it, I found out that there was a Chinese symbol next to it that also means thunder. And so they are saying it's a thunderous noise when that object came through the sky.
2: Mm-hmm. But you said that one you felt was more likely a UFO because it was absorbing people or eating people or however you described that. Explain that.
1: Right. Right. There's one that looks like there's people inside of it, and then it's got a mouth and it's eating more people.
2: So that could be being taken aboard craft.
1: Right.
2: Uh-huh.
1: Primitive people would not know what a craft would be. They wouldn't know what metal is, a flying machine. The only thing they could describe is the people were being eaten if they went into it.
2: Mm-hmm. And you told me you thought that one that was called the UFO rock was likely possibly 3,000 years ago.
1: Yes. It looks kind of like the Chinese dragon, which the Indians have the Quetzalcoatl, which is a flying snake or a feathered snake serpent. And
2: yes.
1: This kind of reminds me more of possibly the Chinese dragon, which would date it at least 3,000 years ago.
2: Yes, and again, that's all linked up. All of those things that we've talked about are linked up on the Coast website. Let's quickly talk about Travis. I know you've been lifelong friends, and you've been a lifelong friend of Mike Rogers, the late Mike Rogers as well, so sorry for your loss of your friend.
1: Thank you.
2: Travis told me that the hoax story was all a misunderstanding, and it was all resolved in our recent interview here on Coast. You have some insight into that story because you've been there as a neighbor in the community for all that time. Tell us what your concept of that story that went global is.
1: Yes, Mike and Travis had been feuding, and Mike was mad at Travis. And Travis pointed out that Mike was, he was sick. He wasn't in his full mind, and he later died, which proves it.
2: Mm-hmm.
1: It was more of a medical thing. I have a little different perspective. I know Mike, and he couldn't say that Travis was inside of a UFO and saw anything. And so he stated that I can't back that up. Well, that was just half his sentence. He really couldn't, so he wasn't lying. He didn't know what Travis saw inside of it. He couldn't prove that. He only knew what happened before he drove off and left Travis.
2: Yes, but there's a reason he couldn't back it up. Tell me that.
1: Mike was not inside the UFO, so he couldn't verify what Travis said about it.
2: And that makes sense.
1: Yes.
2: Okay, very good. Yeah, so I think that adds a whole different meaning to it, and if that part of the story is not reported by the media, then it becomes a whole different ball game. Thank you for that input. I think our listeners will appreciate that.
0: And you know, Richard, they all passed lie detector tests during the initial situation, didn't they?
1: Oh, absolutely. Several times, not just once.
0: That makes it even more fascinating, Cheryl.
2: It's so fascinating, so fascinating. And from Travis's standpoint, I mean, I wasn't there. Just like Richard has pointed out something that no one took into consideration in reporting that story as a hoax all these years, despite what Travis said, and that was the other part of the story from Mike Rogers was that he wasn't inside the craft. Travis was inside the craft, so he couldn't verify what went on.
0: Let's take some calls for both of you. Let's go to Jimmy in Raleigh, North Carolina to get us started. Hi, Jimmy.
3: Hi, George. Hi, Cheryl and Richard. I recently heard about the telepathy tapes, and I listened to some of those episodes. They basically work with kids who have autism, who have telepathy skills, and many of them seems to be savant syndrome, that they have skills or knowledge that they don't learn, but they have full access to, and some of them can meet at an astral plane place somewhere that they learn from non-human and angels. These are research by parapsychologists and others. You may want to look into. They may have access to the hieroglyphs or petroglyphs. If you don't understand what I'm talking about, you maybe look up telepathy tapes and listen to some of those story. Thank you for sharing what you understand or decoded so far. But the kids may be able to help you decode some more.
0: There's something special about kids with autism, Cheryl.
2: Yes, there is. And I think we're learning more and more about that. And it's such a wide array of things that are now being explored more. And new meanings are coming out of things, and of course, many of the conspiracy theories of the past are no longer conspiracy theories. Isn't that interesting?
0: Richard, how close were the Hopis to these petroglyphs of ant people?
1: They're all over the place. Any place where there's rocks that you can ride on, they're usually petroglyphs somewhere in that general area. The Zunis and the Hopis were the original. The Navajos and the Apaches came later on.

0: on.
1: All right, let's go to Walter, truck driving in New York, east of the Rockies. Hello, Walter.
2: Hi, George.
1: Good to have you with us.
2: Yeah, I got something I want to tell you guys that I learned years ago in world history about the Native Americans are descendants of China. It's when China, far east China, migrated up into Russia and across into Alaska when those Alaskan islands were all joined together, and they came down through Western Canada and into Western United States and spread up from there. So that's another question I want to say, that that's where some of those rocks, you know, that were drawn by the Chinese.
1: How far did your investigation take you, Richard?
3: I live in Snowflake, and most of my trips are just around this local area. But John Ruschkamp got over into Nevada, California, and over into Albuquerque. I got into New Mexico, and we both found petroglyphs that are identical, three states apart. So people were writing things, and they knew what they were writing. It wasn't just an accidental scribble.
1: What got you interested in this?
3: I grew up in Snowflake, and petroglyphs were part of my life. They were always there to look at. I always tried to imagine what they could mean, but it wasn't until later that I started into photography and taking pictures of them and finding that there's multiples of the same figures. And then I met John Ruschkamp, and we've collaborated ever since.
4: And his contacts in China and Asia have really been invaluable with the work that you two have done together in trying to put together the pieces of this puzzle with two cultures, the Chinese and the Native Americans, both reflected in the petroglyphs or in the rock art, right?
3: Correct. Neither one of us can actually read Chinese. So when we find something that was unusual, he has contacts in China that he could send them to, and they verified what they mean and verified that they are real.
1: The real deal. Next up, Cornelius in Louisiana. Hello there, Mr. White.
5: Hey there, George, Richard, and Cheryl. And I got to say, it was good to hear Mayette back, and I'm glad you put her on, George. We'll hear her story on Open Lines tomorrow, because I'm facing some of the same stuff poor Mayette is facing. But my question for her, I was telling Donna Walker, and she's your toughest call screener, George, Donna is. Richard, now
3: yes.
5: You looked at the UFO rocks, and Cheryl, you've seen them, all that stuff. I can't see them. I'm not online or anything like that. But I look at the Bible and stuff, and I see where Ezekiel saw a wheel within a wheel. The Israelites, when they were escaping the Egyptians, they saw a cloud by day and a fire by night. And Jacob saw angels going up and down the ladder. So do you see any connection between what those people saw thousands of years ago and what is actually on those rocks, like the Hopi Indians and the Chinese? And, George, I want to say one more thing. We all love you, George. Happy birthday, George's mom and everything. And, George, thank you for letting us speak freely. God bless you, and God bless America.
1: Go ahead, Richard.
3: Okay, yes. The petroglyphs, they don't have any subtitles on them, so you can't verify what they all say, but you can look at them and know that there's more mysteries out there to find and more mysteries to decode.
1: What do you think of that, Cheryl?
4: Oh, I think that's pretty exciting, pretty exciting. And I was really glad that he and Clifford Mahudi got together and collaborated on the Ant People. And that was pretty amazing to see those figures behind your picture that you had. And also for some people who aren't seeing the pictures, certainly, you know, describe those Ant People again for our listeners who don't have the Internet to take a look at them or can't see them.
3: Yeah, we have special petroglyphs here that are a little different than other areas. They've got kind of a triangular head with long straight antenna. They have a triangular body. Their arms and hands look like a sickle that you would cut grass with. And they look like ants.
4: Mm-hmm. Let's go back to the UFO rock for a moment. How did you think that that was a UFO again, as opposed to a meteor? You were talking about the Chinese dragon and the flying snake, and and all of that.
3: Well, I think we're talking about two different petroglyphs. They both show something flying in the sky.
4: Mm-hmm.
3: One of them actually has people inside of him, and he's eating people. And the other one is just a round, oval-shaped traveling through the sky with a wavy line behind it. And then there are figures that similar to the ant people down on the ground close to it. So they could be ant people that came out of that meteor or UFO.
4: What about the emergence panel, the Jack and the Beanstalk, with that big hole in that rock? And you're standing there in front of it, and you show the difference between the size of your hand and the hand that's on that petroglyph. Explain that. You said that was a portal to the underworld, or that's what's thought of, that's what the interpretation is of that?
3: The Hopi and the Zuni call it a Sipapu, which is a hole in the Grand Canyon that their ancestors, they believe, lived underground. And Tewa, the sun god, invited them to come up and live in the upper world, the world we live in. And he promised to take care of them. And so they climbed out on a beanstalk, similar to the beanstalk that Jack and the Beanstalk climbed out of. And that petroglyph also has a handprint with a wavy line under it, meaning a trail marker. Usually a trail is a footprint, but this is a handprint, so they didn't walk out. They climbed out.
1: Let's go to Ruth in Maryland. Hey, Ruthie, go ahead.
0: Hi, George and Cheryl and Richard. Thank you so much for taking my call. And, Richard, I know your work has been in the Southwest, but have you ever heard of Juddicoa Rock in North Carolina? It's in the Smoky Mountains near Cherokee. It's a big rock, probably about 12 foot high. The last, when I seen it, it was back in the early 90s, and you could actually walk up on the rock and climb up on it. I don't know if it's protected now, but it has an awful lot of petroglyphs on it, and it would be nice if you could go there and decode that. And also, will I be able to get your book at my local community bookstore, because I really believe in supporting local business?
3: Okay.
0: Thank you.
3: You can look at a sample of the book on my YouTube channel under my name, Richard Gonsalves. And the book will be available the first week in June. The reason that we do have the Chinese in our area, I believe that the Chinese came over and landed in the San Diego area, and then they came overland basically on Route 66. And this is desert. They had to be fed every night, so they had to go from village to village. And there, originally we thought it was only along Route 66, but I've now found that there's more expeditions that the Chinese did. So the Chinese connection we only found here in Arizona and New Mexico in the beginning.
1: A lot going on in North America beyond Christopher Columbus, huh?
3: Yes. And also they had lives back in China. They were just here to explore, and they returned to China to live their life there. So there's not a lot of evidence other than a few petroglyphs.
4: And, Richard, you told me that you're always finding new petroglyphs, despite the fact that they're thousands of years old, and that recently you found a boat that you felt was a Chinese, another Chinese petroglyph.
1: We'll be back in a moment with Cheryl Jones to wrap things up right here on Coast to Coast AM.
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1: Legal cannabis sales in California brought in nearly $248 million in tax money in the first 3 months of the year. Tammy Trujillo has more.
2: This includes just over $143 million from special cannabis taxes and about $104 million from regular sales taxes. The numbers may increase as more tax returns are processed. Since recreational marijuana became legal in 2018, the industry has generated over $8 billion in state taxes.
1: California has passed a new law to protect elections. Governor Newsom signed it days before the June 2nd primary, blocking federal agents from accessing voter rolls or election systems without a court order. And foster youth and children in California who lost a parent to COVID-19 can now apply for a trust fund to support them as they become adults. The Hope, Opportunity, Perseverance, and Empowerment Program will give $3,000 to each eligible child. That's the latest. I'm Mark Mayfield.
0: Now, Sacramento traffic.
3: Major work overnight, El Dorado County, eastbound Highway 50, Carson Road to Paul Bunyan Road, reduced lanes until 10 a.m. with the on-ramp and off-ramp at Carson closed until 6. Also closed until 6, eastbound 50, Ridgeway Drive off-ramp and on-ramp closed. Westbound 50, reduced lanes from Paul Bunyan Road to Carson Road until 9. West Carson Road on-ramp and off-ramp closed until 6. Sacramento eastbound 50, reduced lanes from Cap City Freeway to Mayhew Road until 6. Connector ramp closure eastbound 50 and northbound Cap City Freeway until 5. Eastbound 26th Street slip on-ramp, 34th Street off-ramp, 65th Street on-ramp, and Howe Avenue off-ramp closed until 6. Traffic on the 10s every 10 minutes, mornings and afternoons, KFBK News Radio.
0: Now, Sacramento weather.
4: Partial clouds overnight, low 55 to 59. Clouds and sunshine Friday, high 72 to 76. Saturday, sunny, high 82 to 86. Sunshine around on Sunday with a high 90 to 94. I'm AccuWeather's Andy Robb on KFBK.
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0: And welcome back, George Norrie with Cheryl Jones, our investigative reporter, and Richard Gonsalves. Richard, what could be the next exploration for you?
1: Well, there's still a lot to be explored, and I go back to the same places over and over, and I find things that I missed. So most of them are going to be here in Arizona.
0: All right. Well, you keep doing what you're doing. And Cheryl, of course, as we wrap up, can you believe we're in the May already, going into June?
2: And by the way, happy birthday to your mother, and in advance, happy birthday to you. You have one coming up soon, too.
0: Mine's next week.
2: Yes, I know. Why are they coming so fast?
0: They just keep coming. Cheryl, we'll talk to you in a few weeks. Cheryl Jones, investigative reporter. Her website is linked up at coasttocoastam.com as well. The late British artist Benjamin Krem received a telepathic message from a wisdom master about the emergence of the Maitreya, or as some call the world teacher. Wait till you listen to this.
3: Benjamin Krem, a British artist, longtime student of the ageless wisdom teachings, has become the principal source of information about the emergence of the Maitreya, what he calls the world teacher. In 1959, Mr. Krem received his first telepathic message from a wisdom master. Not long after, he was informed that Maitreya would return within 20 years and that he would be given the opportunity to play an active role in the event he so chose. Mr. Krem has written 10 books, gives lectures, and has been on this program numerous times. Here he is, Benjamin Krem. Back. It's been a while, Benjamin. How are you?
4: Yes, indeed. Yes, I'm fine. Thank you.
3: Still speaking around the world?
4: I am indeed, yes.
3: Cool. For people who don't know who the Maitreya is, would you describe him? And then, of course, you do know he's controversial, so I'll ask you a few of those.
4: Maitreya is the personal name of the head and leader of a group of, from our point of view, totally perfected beings, the masters of wisdom. A group of men like us, who have gone ahead of us in evolution and evolved to a point where they no longer need to be on this planet. But a large number of them remain on the planet to oversee the plan of evolution for the rest of us. The head and leader of that group is the Lord Maitreya, and he holds the office of world teacher and is expected by all the major religions under one name or another. Christians await the return of the Christ. Maitreya embodies what we call the Christ principle, the energy of love. He's awaited by Muslims as the Imam Mahdi. Several of them, the Shiite groups, believe that he is either in the world or expected to be in the world within the next 3 or so years. Hindus await the coming of Krishna.
3: Yeah.
4: Buddhists

0: await the coming of Maitreya Buddha. They have his name right. 2,600 years ago, the Buddha made a prophecy that at this time would come into the world a new teacher, a Buddha like himself, by name Maitreya, who by dint of his extraordinary spiritual stature could galvanize and inspire humanity into the making of a brilliant golden civilization based, as he put it, on righteousness and truth. And this is, I believe, the Maitreya Buddha that is expected by Buddhists. Although I know Japan very well, I go there every year, and the Buddhists in Japan expect Maitreya Buddha, but they see him coming in something like 650 million years from now. Well, to my mind, they've got it totally wrong. Maitreya is in the world, came into the everyday world from the Himalayas, where he has lived for thousands and thousands of years, and took up his position in the Asian community of London on the 19th of July, 1977. Has now reached a point where he can come openly into the world, and we expect this to take place very, very soon.
1: How soon, Benjamin?
0: Very soon. I can't give you a date. It might be tomorrow, a week's time, 3 weeks from now, 2 months, any time in the immediate future.
1: I mean, I know when we talked 4 years ago, it's been a long time, 4 years ago, you know, the word of the Maitreya was starting to get out. Is he well known in Europe?
0: I don't think he's more well known in Europe than in America. Okay. I've had more media coverage in America than anywhere else in the world. So I would think the people in America are probably more informed about Maitreya than anyone. Although the Japanese, although I don't get, because of the language problem, I don't get the same media coverage, the Japanese are tremendously involved. If I hold a lecture in Tokyo, well, I was there in May this year, there are 2,000 people at a lecture.
1: Well, that's a lot of people. Yeah. Now, I've got to ask you this, Benjamin, while we chat this hour, and I may keep you for phone calls for an hour after that. There are a lot of people who do study the Maitreya. They truly believe that he, it, whatever you want to call this, is the Antichrist.
0: Yeah.
1: And I know you don't get offended when you get those questions asked.
0: No,
1: I mean,
0: you're
1: going to get a lot of those tonight, but I do need you to address that. People believe he's the Antichrist.
0: Yeah.
1: Why?
0: Well, people are completely wrong because they don't know what the Antichrist is. The usual idea of the Antichrist is that there will be some kind of a man who will appear before the Christ, and this is the expectation of Christians, that the Christ will return, although they don't know when or the manner, and they posit the idea that before he comes, will come into the world a man who could be mistaken for the Christ, but he is in fact evil incarnate. He is the devil. He is all the worst possible evil they can imagine. It's their own fears that they project onto Maitreya. The Antichrist is something completely different from that. It's not a man. It is an energy deliberately released into the world to break down the old order. It's in Revelations of St. John, as you probably know.
1: Yes.
0: It refers to the release of the Antichrist through the Emperor Nero, who, so that the Roman dispensation could be finished and destroyed to prepare the way for Christendom. It was released again in our time through Hitler, a group around Hitler in Nazi Germany, together with a group around Mussolini in Italy, and a further group of militarists in Japan. And these three forces, the Nazis, the fascists in Italy, and the Japanese militarists, embodied the energy we call the Antichrist. It has been and gone, it has done its destructive work, and prepared the way for the coming of the Christ today. Maitreya, as far as Christians are concerned, is the Christ. And they await him without knowing that is called Maitreya. They are looking for Jesus Christ. Well, Jesus is a disciple of Maitreya. And 2,000 years ago, Maitreya used the vehicle, the body of the disciple Jesus, to manifest for 3 years, from the baptism to the crucifixion. Jesus made two enormous sacrifices. One was the giving up of his body for the use of Maitreya for these 3 years, and the other to be literally crucified on the cross, which is a symbolic enactment of a great initiation, which in the West is called the crucifixion. In the East, it's known as the Great Renunciation, in which all is renounced, even death, life itself, for the higher life of the resurrected masters.
1: With this return, Benjamin, of the Maitreya, that could come at any time, why? Why now?
0: He comes now at this particular time because the masters as a group, quite apart from humanity, have come to an end of a cycle in their evolution which requires them to return to the everyday world where once they lived as ordinary men and women in the world, to show their ability to work on all planes. They have consciousness on all planes on Earth, but to show their ability to work consciously and with control on all planes in group formation. They have done this individually, but they must show their ability to do it in group formation. As their teacher, as their leader, Maitreya comes as one of them. That's the reason for coming at this moment. The other reason is that humanity is going through a tremendous cosmic event. The change from one cosmic cycle to another.
1: A huge change.
0: From the Piscean experience into the Aquarius experience. And this goes on over years and years and years. The energies of Pisces began to recede in 1625. The energies of Aquarius began to come in 1675. And by now, they're more or less equal. Not quite, but very near. And the world is divided into two lots of people. Those, not because they're evil, but because they love them, who are holding on to the old ways of Pisces, the greedy, selfish, self-interested ways of Pisces, and all the structures, political, economic, religious, social, scientific, educational, and so on, are all created under the aegis of the energies of Pisces. But we are now in the early stages of the age of Aquarius. The new energies are coming in and are quite different from those of Pisces.
1: But you know, Benjamin, with this entire world upside down right now, it is ironic that the Maitreya would arise at the same time.
0: No, I think it's very pertinent that just at such a time he does come to show us how to handle the situation, how to safely move from the experience of Pisces into the experience of Aquarius. The energies of Pisces have given us tremendous things like individuality, a sense of idealism, devotion to an ideal. But that ideal, because of the marked individuality at the same time, has always been our own ideal. Whatever had to do with ourselves, our family, our group, our nation, our country, is right. Right, whatever it does no wrong, and we do no wrong. So we have built in a kind of one-sided view of life, a fundamentalist view of life, and left ourselves no longer open to other points of view. And it takes all points of view to make a world. We're not all thinking the same things, and we're not all at the same point in evolution. And so the world is really an aggregate of ideas and forces, and that has to be given expression. whereas holding on to one dogmatic viewpoint, whether that be religious, you know, Christian or Buddhist or Muslim or Hindu or Jewish or whatever, is not of benefit to humanity. Neither is holding on to an ideological idea like socialism or communism or democracy or fascism or Nazism. These are mental ideas, and they only confuse. They block the view of life in reality to humanity. So we are all working through a fog of glamour. We don't see life as it really is. And that glamour has to be removed. The masters are people who have in themselves removed all hint of glamour from their emotional makeup, all hint of illusion from their mental makeup, and are perfected. And they are there to show us how to do the same thing, how to become like them, perfect. And in the immediate future, the work of hierarchy is to show us how to safely move out of the restraints and exaggerations of Pisces into the unity of Aquarius. The energies of Aquarius are about oneness.
1: I understand that.
0: Unity. But with total diversity, so that they are a unity in diversity, the utmost diversity, the utmost individuality, but all brought together and put at the service of unity.
1: Are you still in telepathic communication with the Maitreya?
0: Not with Maitreya, no, but with my own master.
1: You are? Yeah. Okay. How about Maitreya? Are you in contact with him at all?
0: I'm in contact with him, yes, but not in a sort of like phoning up sort of way, you know?
1: I mean, he's...
0: He overshadows me at all my meetings. He directs the energies through me in our meditation, transmission meditation, which our master has introduced to the world. But I can't ring up Maitreya. I can call on him at any time, but I can't sort of ring him up and say, look, could you do this or that?
1: Does he have the ability to manifest himself wherever he wants to go?
0: Yeah, wherever. Anywhere in the world at any moment. He is omniscient. He has full consciousness.
2: 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We'll see you on our next edition. Until then, be safe, everyone.

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15: From ABC News, I'm Sherry Preston in Florida. Space company Blue Origin testing its new Glenn rocket when it suddenly exploded overnight, rattling the nearby area. ABC Sophie Flay.
16: The explosion turning night into day, sending a massive shockwave rippling through the air. The sound of the explosion taking nearly a minute to reach the camera. Before the explosion, two towers could be seen, one on either side of the rocket, to protect it from lightning. But now, only one tower remains.
15: Blue Origin founder Jeff Bezos posting on his social media shortly after the explosion, confirming all personnel are accounted for and the investigation into the root cause of the explosion is underway. Negotiators for the U.S. and Iran remaining hopeful that a draft agreement can be approved in the coming days that could reopen the Strait of Hormuz. ABC News Chief White House Correspondent Mary Bruce.
17: According to U.S. officials, the president has been briefed on this draft agreement that would extend the ceasefire and see the critical waterway reopen over the course of 60 days. So Iran would be loosening its grip on the strait at the same time that the U.S. would be pulling back its naval blockade on Iranian ports. This would buy time to start negotiating an end to the war.
15: Both Trump and Iranian leadership have rejected deals in the late stages of negotiations before, and Treasury Secretary Scott Bessent confirms the U.S. is still targeting the Iranian regime. An urgent manhunt on Hawaii's Big Island over police after they arrested a 36-year-old man, Jacob Baker, for the murders of three different men over a period of 48 hours on the island. Police Chief Reed Mahuna praising the community, who he says was key to securing Baker's arrest after he was reportedly spotted in a grassy area.
18: I want to thank our community. It was a citizen that saw something, said something, and helped bring this manhunt to a safe conclusion.
15: As of right now, a motive for the killings remains unknown. 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
19: California lawmakers don't like the idea of pulling customs and border protection agents from airports and sanctuary cities. Here's Jason Campidoglio.
20: California Governor Gavin Newsom says he's not surprised.
21: Look, I mean, there's no rules anymore with the Trump administration.
20: Meanwhile, Republican Congressman Kevin Kiley from Northern California doesn't like it either because he says the plan may force a drop in tourism dollars. U.S. Homeland Security Secretary Mark Wayne Mullen says while a plan is being kicked around, no decisions have been made.
19: California cherry farmers facing big losses again this year after heat and rain ruined crops. They expect to harvest fewer than 5 million boxes of cherries as opposed to 8
9: And engineers at UC San Diego have developed a wearable ultrasound patch for high-risk pregnancies. They say it's soft, comfortable, and can monitor a fetus continuously for hours at a time. That's the latest. I'm Mark Mayfield.
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11: Northbound Capstone Freeway, reduced lanes from the Elvis Rail crossing to Exposition Boulevard until 5. Watch for slowing. Westbound 50 Harbor Boulevard off-ramp a full closure until 5. Reduced lanes on westbound 50 Jefferson Boulevard to I-80 until 5. Eastbound I-80, reduced lanes from Highway 113 to Mace Boulevard until 5. Full closure of the Richards Boulevard off-ramp until 5, along with the on-ramp. Westbound 80, a full closure of the Mace Boulevard off-ramp. Reduced lanes on 80 westbound from Childs Road to Mace Boulevard until 4. Along with Reed Avenue to West Capitol Avenue. Westbound, the Reed Avenue off-ramp and on-ramp are closed until 5, and the Enterprise Boulevard West Capitol Avenue off-ramp also closed until 5. Traffic on the 10s every 10 minutes, mornings and afternoons, KFBK News Radio.
10: Now, Sacramento weather.
13: Overnight, clouds, low 55 to 59. Clouds and sunshine Friday, high 72 to 76. Saturday, turning warmer with sunshine, high 82 to 86. Plenty of sun to round out the weekend. Sunday, high 90 to 94. I'm AccuWeather's Andy Robb on KFBK.
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0: From the City of Angels near the Pacific Ocean, good morning, good evening, wherever you may be across the nation, around the world. I'm George Norrie. This is Coast to Coast AM. Happy birthday, by the way, to my mother, 97 years old. Happy birthday, Mom. Love ya. Later tonight, investigative reporter Cheryl Jones, followed by Open Lines with Cheryl and her guest. I'll be there, too. Here's what's happening. Cape Canaveral, Florida. Tonight, a rocket belonging to Jeff Bezos' Blue Origin company exploded during a test at the launch pad Thursday night, shaking nearby homes and briefly painting the sky orange. Blue Origin said its New Glenn rocket exploded during an engine firing test being conducted ahead of a satellite launch planned for next week. No one was hurt. Thank God. The U.S. and Iran reached a tentative agreement to open the Strait of Hormuz and start nuke talks, according to U.S. officials, but President Donald Trump has not yet signed off on it. Iranian officials have not yet commented on a potential deal. Vice President J.D. Vance said a couple of language points are still under discussion, but the sides are making progress in peace talks. Sources say the tentative deal would begin 60 more days of negotiation on Iran's nuke program. Here's our Tom Danheiser with more. Tommy, what do you got?
1: Thank you, George. Negotiators from the United States and Iran have reached a tentative 60-day agreement to extend fragile ceasefire, though the deal currently awaits final approval from U.S. President Donald Trump. President Trump has not signed off on the emerging framework, according to U.S. officials, but it could set the table for more substantive negotiations. U.S. officials are closing in on an agreement with Iran that could also lead to the reopening of the Strait of Hormuz. Meanwhile, overnight Wednesday into Thursday, the U.S. and Iranian militaries exchanged strikes. Iran fired a ballistic missile towards a U.S. base in Kuwait, according to the U.S. military and Iran's Islamic Revolutionary Guard Corps, which said it was retaliation for U.S. strikes in southern Iran. Kuwaiti forces intercepted the Iranian missile.

0: and the Israeli military widened its offensive against the Iran-backed militia Hezbollah in Lebanon on Thursday, striking Beirut for the first time in almost a month and pushing deeper into the country's south. George?
1: Thank you, Thomas. Appreciate it. Trump administration officials have pressed the office responsible for printing the nation's money to design a $250 bill featuring the president's portrait, according to four current and former employees in what would be the first appearance of a living person on U.S. currency in more than 150 years. Facebook parent Meta is cutting almost 1,400 jobs in Washington state, about 20% of its local workforce, as part of a company-wide effort eliminating, as we've announced, 8,000 positions as part of an aggressive push into artificial intelligence. John Truman Wolf is with us here, author of The 99 Strongest Banks in America. AI is costing a lot of jobs, John.
2: It is, George. It's unfortunate and a little bit sad, to use a silly word, that this continues to happen. It's not just Meta. I mean, we're hearing regularly that companies are laying off folks, and it's a result of AI, no question about it.
1: All right, great. Thanks, John Truman Wolf. More food products have been added to nationwide recall linked to powdered milk that may have been contaminated with salmonella. The FDA initially released a notice about powdered milk potentially contaminated with salmonella on April 20th, and the FDA then notified the Department of Agriculture's Food Safety Inspection Service, which released its own public health alert for the powdered milk on April 30th. The recalled product was made and distributed by California Dairies. The initial list included frozen pizzas sold at Aldi stores nationwide, though it has since expanded to include products sold at retailers like Walmart, Target, QVC, and Williams-Sonoma. Let's check in with food safety coach Jeff Nelken. Jeff, another product recall.
3: Well, this one is kind of a widespread one because the California Dairy Company produces about 40% of all the powdered milk in the United States. So it's going to be spread out amongst other products. So you're going to be hearing about those shortly. And for those people that are concerned and have questions, they certainly can check with the USDA. They have a number that you can reach them at, 888-674-6854. And the California Dairy Incorporated is located in Visalia, California. And if you want to speak to them, you can call them at 559-625-2200. And they're available Monday through Friday to answer any questions about products, because some of these products that have the dairy milk in it are kind of like snack type foods that you wouldn't expect, powdered milk to be in. So if you have any concerns, please, check with your doctor if you have any symptoms.
1: Jeff, you're on every week with us, and every week there's another food recall. What does that say about our situation countrywide?
3: I would say that people are, learning to watch more carefully, and we're just, picking up on our errors and opportunities for mistakes, and that we still have to do a better job at what, we call, looking at the operation.
1: Jeff's website is linked up at coasttocoastam.com. Denver International Airport is preparing to open portions of a mysterious underground tunnel system that has long been plagued by conspiracy theories. Officials announced this week to convert sections of the airport's underground baggage tunnels into pedestrian walkways connecting the concourses A, B, and C. The tunnels, which have been long-fueled speculation involving secret bunkers, lizard people, and underground military facilities, will become an alternative route for passengers traveling between terminals. It's a big airport, by the way. Steven Spielberg's Disclosure Day movie has been unveiled to members of the film press ahead of its June 12th release date, and first reactions are calling the sci-fi UFO-focused movie Spielberg's best film in 20 years, with high praise for star Emily Blunt. How about that? In a moment, L.A. Marzilli joins us. We'll talk about UFOs and other spectacular things on Coast to Coast AM.
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0: And welcome back to Coast, George Norrie with you. We've got a great program for you tonight. Heading off, L.A. Marzulli with us, author of a number of books, at least 14 plus, with the host and director of 30 plus films. He is a frank supernaturalist and thinks humanity is headed for what he has come to call the coming great deception. L.A., welcome back. How have you been?
1: Hey, George. Great to be here. Thanks for having me back on.
0: Did you ever get settled in after that L.A. fire a couple of years ago?
1: Oh, yeah. We've been back 6 years now, and a brand new home. It worked out for the best thing, actually, that ever happened to us. We're debt-free in a brand new home, and, you know, I'm in my studio right now. I'll show you what it looks like. Unfortunately, the folks at home can't see it, but, you know, it's great. So it's amazing how it all worked out, but it was a very difficult time. I'll just say that.
0: Are you on the same parcel?
1: Oh, yes. Same piece of property. I've been here for 50 years, since 1978. But, you know, the guys in the Palisades, I think there's like a half a dozen building permits that have actually been issued. So it's, you know, a lot of funny business going on.
0: You wrote a book called The Waiting Room, which we'll talk about later on in the program. But you've also got one called Rungs of Disclosure. Tell me about that title. What does Rungs of Disclosure mean?
1: Well, in 2017, I was watching Tucker Carlson on Fox, and I would watch him pretty much nightly. I liked his style, liked what he reported. I was simpatico with his worldview. And on a Friday night, it's always on a Friday night, by the way. So on a Friday night, he announces UFOs used to be the stuff of tinfoil hat wearing people and conspiracy theorists. But maybe we shouldn't think that any longer. Commander David Fravor joins us, former F-18 pilot, who had an encounter with a tic-tac shaped object over the Pacific Ocean. And all of a sudden, the camera pans and there's Commander David Fravor. He's a little nervous, I think. His eyes are like really wide. Maybe it's his first time on national TV. I don't know. Ah. But he starts talking about it, and I'm on the edge of my seat. I'm going, oh, my gosh. So it's Tucker here, Commander David Fravor here in the Senate. It's a triptych. And then over here is they show the gimbal UFO. That's the one that's, like, turning like this in the sky and then goes this way. They show clips of the tic-tac. It was unbelievable. And I just went, oh, my gosh, this is soft disclosure. And that led, you know, to the book, Rungs of Disclosure. So the analogy is we're going up the rungs of a ladder until the very top ladder. The book has 18 rungs in it. And it'll be 2 years now that the book has been out. But it's an interactive website, rungsofdisclosure.com. When you go there, you can see all the rungs from 18 to 29. They're all videos I do right here in my studio. So rung number 19, 23, 25, all the way up to the last rung so far, number 29. And I think the way things are going, it's getting close to full-on disclosure, getting real close.
0: Spielberg's got a film coming out June 12th called Disclosure Day, and it's supposed to be amazing. People are praising it like crazy.
1: I've done, there's three trailers that were released. So I did a report, a video right here in my studio for trailer one, followed by the second trailer, which had more information. And I went scene by scene by scene. The third one is when, and I only saw this like 2 days ago. My friend Mondo Gonzalez sent me. Have you seen this? No, I haven't. I watched it, and I just sat there with my jaw on the ground. Because at the end of that third trailer, it's supposed to be the final trailer, they show the stag. And the stag is throughout the film. This little girl and the stag comes up. So what is the stag? Why is it there? And the camera pans, and you can see the stag's eye. You know, the camera's like focused on the stag's eye. And the stag's head turns like this. And then you see the other eye, but it's not a stag, George. It's a gray. It's what we would call a gray alien. Yeah. When I saw that, I mean, I freaked. So I did a report on that. And that is out today on my YouTube channel, The L.A. Marzulli. And tomorrow, Karen Wilkinson will be joining me, and we'll do a report on that. She's the author of Stolen Seed, Evil Harvest. And she had the same reaction I did. She totally freaked out when she saw the trailer, especially the stag's eye. That was like that pushed buttons in her. That was a trigger, definitely a trigger. So, and the other thing is about that, and this was in the second trailer. This was not in the first trailer. So I know your people can't see it, but this is a slate. that you know, when I'm making a film, we write the title of the scene and go like that, speed, the cameras are up and running. Well, there's this clip, and one of the actors goes, "This 79-year cover-up has to end," talking about the Roswell cover-up, 79 years, right? And it cuts to a real slate, which was used back in 1947. And the slate says, "Roswell, NM, New Mexico, 509th BG Bombing Group, 5th Entity, Roll Number 18." And there's an army guy holding the slate up. So the question is, and I posed this when I saw it, did Mr. Spielberg see the original footage and just reenact it? Does he have a copy of the original footage and just reenact it? We don't know. But why is that there? And then in the third trailer, you can see I'm almost like white on rice. In the third trailer, which I reported on yesterday and filmed on it, and again, we'll cover it tomorrow, but it's on my YouTube channel. Spielberg says, part of me wishes this was all true. And then it cuts to one of the scenes from the film, and then he goes, "But it is true," or something like that. "Yes, it's true. It's true." So is it like a double entendre here where he is, what's he really saying here? Is it true? And George, thank God for Coast to Coast. You've been banging this drum for decades, and so have I. It is true. Crop circles are real. The abduction phenomena is real. Cat mutilations are real. People are taken. There are hybrids walking amongst us, title of Dr. David Jacobs' book. It's all there. And then in the midst of all that, you've got this deliberate obfuscation. Oh, it's just a psyop. Oh, this whole thing is, government controlled nonsense. I mean, I went to the debris field. Too bad your viewers can't see this, but that's a piece of a debris, George, that we actually took out the debris field in Roswell. And we were there with Chuck Sikowski. I know Chuck, Frank Kimbler, my business partner, because Richard Shaw passed away, Gil Zimmerman, and Jim Peterson. And we're there, and all of a sudden Frank goes, "Hey guys, I got a hit." And we go over, and according to Chuck Sikowski, we're the only film crew, according to Chuck, that's ever shown actually digging into the ground and then taking the piece of metal out. And we've had it analyzed. It's right between two known pieces of aluminum, but it's unidentified, essentially. The metallurgist is going like, and she would take the metal and put it in this little machine, and it would read, and then it would flip and then flip. And she goes, "This is really weird. It's like, maybe I need a bigger piece." And I go, "I don't think so." Because it kept, and Chuck had a piece of metal, and it was, we went to three different labs. Chuck, the metallurgist there, same thing, unknown aluminum alloy. Frank Kilmer, same thing, unknown aluminum alloy. So what is it? And we're trying to get testing done on it to see what the isotopic ratio is. So that's real research. So, this whole 79-year cover up has to end from the Spielberg's film. It's true. It has to end. It was not a weather balloon. It definitely was not a weather balloon. There's no doubt about that. I've interviewed too many witnesses, most of whom who are dead, unfortunately, but they all say the same thing. One witness, Colonel Hill, tried to communicate with the alien that was still alive but failed. Walter G. Hott, the deathbed confession, or that confession. And some people say, well, this is a construct. He really didn't sign it. And all of a sudden, I mean, I don't know. That's why there is a caveat there. Jesse Marcel Jr., whom I did interview while he was alive, he said, he handled the wreckage. And in our film that Gil Zimmerman and I did on Roswell, Jesse Marcel Sr. is back in the debris field, and he looks right at the camera and he says, they wanted me to come up and with Jim Mulrady. They had pieces of the weather balloon there and talk about, but that's not what I did. I wasn't good at that. And then Jim Mulrady took over and said it was just a weather balloon. And Jesse Marcel Sr. looks right at the camera and says, "But we both knew differently." Now, why would he say that? And at this time, he's like in his probably 70s. He's an old man. It's not the young Jesse Marcel Singer. He's an old man back in the debris field. And in the film, there's a clip where that slate, it says July 7th. And here again, I can't, but you can see it, so you're having fun. But this is a reproduction, of the Roswell paper, July 8th. So Marcel was out there on the 6th or the 7th. I'm not sure the exact date, but this is from July 8th. when they announce it. And then July 9th is the beginning of the cover-up. You know, General Ramey Empty Saucer says excitement not justified is just a weather balloon. And talking, you know, we have a whole film on this. It's called Exoneration. And as far as I know, no other film company has ever looked at the whole phenomenon at Roswell, what came down there, and thought about the Marcel family. They went through hell and back. I mean, they really did. And talking to Jesse Marcel Jr. when he was alive, and we, in the film, we interviewed his widow. And that was the first time she was ever on camera. We interviewed his widow and his daughter and his best friend. So all that was, it's in the film. And there's no doubt that he was a patsy. I call him the Lee Harvey Oswald of ufology because he was. Yeah.
0: Interesting. Now, what is your take on the Pentagon's dump of this latest batch of UFO files?
1: Well, again, boy, I wish you were on video. That's the Comburgas UFO right there. You can see that. That's the best picture of a UFO I've ever seen. And that was taken by the late Dr. Roger Lear in Turkey. And those two figures that you see, if you put it through a few filters, you know, take it in the Final Cut, put some filters on it. And the late Richard Shaw, my former business partner, used to do that. Those are grays with the big black eyes. And Richard sped it up and slowed. Rick had the original footage. So for people who say this whole thing's a hoax, you know what they're talking about. We got the original footage from Dr. Roger Lear. And, you know, Roger's there in our film, and it's in the 10-box DVD set we have. And he goes, yeah, some people think it's the best UFO footage ever. And, you know, you knew Roger, and he was just such a colorful character. And it's just great to watch that clip. And you know, he kind of leans back. He's really proud of it. But he was out there for hours filming this thing, and it just sat in the sky. And, you know, it would turn, and then finally it came down over the lake. All the running lights turned on. I mean, it's just amazing stuff. So, you know, the Pentagon is giving us, I wouldn't say breadcrumbs, but it's not a full dinner either. I mean, they're leeching this stuff out. We have the bodies. David Grush has said that in Congress. Other people have said that. Witnesses I have talked to have said that, have told me, you know, on the record. So it's the bottom line is, George, and this is when you really think about it, it's profound. You know, if you and I go back, I think to 2002 or something, whatever it is.
0: Yeah.
1: So I've been doing

0: this with you for, you know, forever. And thank God for Coast to Coast, because, you know, you've been steadfast. Coast to Coast, the paradigm that you guys embrace, you allow all paradigms to at least speak, you know, their piece or their mind, or someone like me. I mean, I'm against the main flow of ufologists. I think this is interdimensional, not extraterrestrial, but I digress. The bottom line is, thank God for Coast to Coast. But here's the deal. It's there's no, there's, you can't go back anymore.
1: Well, we want to get the truth out, LA. We're going to take a quick break. We'll be back in a moment with LA Marzulli as we talk about full disclosure.

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1: Legal cannabis sales in California brought in nearly $248 million in tax money in the first 3 months of the year. Tammy Trujillo has more.
2: This includes just over $143 million from special cannabis taxes and about $104 million from regular sales taxes. The numbers may increase as more tax returns are processed. Since recreational marijuana became legal in 2018, the industry has generated over $8 billion in state taxes.
1: California has passed a new law to protect elections. Governor Newsom signed it days before the June 2nd primary, blocking federal agents from accessing voter rolls or election systems without a court order. And foster youth and children in California who lost a parent to COVID-19 can now apply for a trust fund to support them as they become adults. The Hope, Opportunity, Perseverance, and Empowerment Program will give $3,000 to each eligible child. That's the latest. I'm Mark Mayfield.
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3: Overnight work fixed 50 westbound. Reduced lanes Mayhew Road to the Cap City 99 connector until 6. Also closed until 6. Hornet Drive slip-on ramp. 59th Street slip-on ramp. Stockton Boulevard loop-on ramp. 26th Street slip-off ramp. And the 5th Street slip-on ramp. Scheduled connector ramp closure westbound 50 to southbound 99 until 5. Scheduled for work overnight, Cap City Freeway. The southbound Cap City Freeway connector to westbound Highway 50 closed until 5. Northbound Cap City Freeway Exposition Boulevard off-ramp closed until 5. State Route 12, Rio Vista Bridge, one-way controlled traffic until 6. Traffic on the 10s every 10 minutes, mornings and afternoons. 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
0: Now, Sacramento weather.
4: Partial clouds overnight, low 55 to 59. Clouds and sunshine Friday, high 72 to 76. Saturday, sunny, high 82 to 86. Sunshine around on Sunday with a high 90 to 94. I'm AccuWeather's Andy Robb on KFBK.
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1: We'll take your calls next hour with L.A. Marzulli, so make sure you're part of the program. 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One of the great programs is done by Captain Ron, who has new shows on every Friday, and he's with us now. Ron, how are you?
2: Doing great, George.
1: What do we have this Friday coming up?
2: This Friday, we got Luigi Venatelli, and he's a director who spent 4 years working alongside with Bob Lazar, and he's laid out Bob's entire story, and he did it a very unique way in this film, S4, where he puts the viewer kind of in Bob's shoes and lets you sort of see what Bob went through experiencing going to S4 and seeing the sports model and seeing all the stuff underground. Very cool.
1: I'm looking forward to that. And you also put on Contact in the Desert, which I'll be there this weekend doing my panel, and George and George with George Knapp, and our Tom Danhiders is there doing his thing, working away for us too. 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
5: His name? Robert Diaguero. Now, you had a health challenge some time ago. You were describing it as even to the point of losing consciousness. Like you said, a lot of people heard of carnivore. They've read about it in Ty Bollinger's book.

0: book, Cancer Step Outside the Box. Now, how did you take it? Did you take the liquid, the capsules? What did you do?
1: Oh, the capsules.
0: Okay.
1: I started off taking it 3 times a day for the 6 days. But I'd say within the first week and a half, I noticed an amazing difference. No more of those queasy feelings of the anticipation of knowing that I was going to go into. They were gone. Absolutely gone. I'm just, my mind is blown on this stuff.
0: Well, would your wife corroborate your story? Usually that she would say, oh, honey, you're exaggerating.
1: Oh, yeah.
0: Or, no, you actually did recover that fast.
1: Oh, yeah. Oh, yeah, she corroborated. She was there one time when I was doing the gig, and I lost consciousness.
0: Oh, my.
1: That just freaked her out.
0: So you're taking the carnivore week to week and a half. You're getting some results there. Obviously, your body is the testing ground, ultimately. And I would say if you see something, you feel it, you know it. And if you're not having the symptoms anymore, that's pretty significant.
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0: And welcome back, George Norrie, along with L.A. Marzulli, as we talk about Full Disclosure. L.A., NASA has a history of consulting with theologians and priests, and they've been funding programs to evaluate how different faiths and societies could react to the discovery of extraterrestrial life. They've actually given money to theologians and priests. What do you think?
1: Well, you know, never a straight answer in NASA, tongue in cheek here, but they know that this thing is coming down. They do. And it is. It's coming down. I mean, the government has just created two dumps, more on the way, and eventually they will show the bodies. And what are we really looking at? I mean, this goes into, like, you know, the gentleman who did that brief commercial sort of with you live on air. Ron Jinks talking about contact in the desert, and that's been going on for years. I think I was at it. I was invited one time, but I come from a completely different perspective. I'm on the theological side of things. I don't believe that it's okay to abduct a 5-year-old boy and implant him, which happened to Emil Jurek. That's in our film.
0: Right.
1: So you've got this. You've got two sides of the coin, and they're different, completely different. It is heads and tails. The majority view is we're not alone in the universe. Welcome to Disclosure Day or Day of Disclosure, the film by Dan Farah. And that led to our 2026 Deception virtual conference. We had 2,500 people sign up for that. We had 10 speakers, and we showed two of our films there. I believe, and you know where I stand on this, these are not extraterrestrials, these are interdimensional entities. Anna Paulina Luna has stated that. She actually stated on the record recently to read the Book of Enoch. Now, where did she get that from? So am I being monitored? I'm probably being monitored on some level. I did send some resources up to, I forget who it was, somebody in Congress. It might have been Paulina Luna's office. I don't know. But at any rate, you know, she's in my wheelhouse, at least from what she's saying, that this is, read the Book of Enoch, these are interdimensional entities. There was a paper I just read over the weekend where the author was stating that in order to go anywhere in the universe, you've got to go at least 10% of the speed of light. How would you even get there? Where's the fuel? How's this thing going to work? And then you get Enrico Fermi, which nobody ever talks about, Fermi's paradox, which he says, if the universe is teeming with life, where the heck is everybody? The other side of the aisle, when Steven Spielberg espouses this in his film, he uses the Mother Superior, a nun. And, you know, this is very filmic, and it's the way he does it is incredible. And, you know, she has a certain authority because she's Mother Superior, even though she's an actress in a film. But she says, and this is the paradigm that we hear echoed over and over and over again. If the universe is teeming with life, then, you know, surely God wouldn't have created just us here. There has to be other people. But see, if you read the biblical prophetic narrative and the prophecies which are there, and I tenaciously hold to this view and hold on to the prophecies, because somebody's outside space and time calling out events with great specificity. And we know at some point in the future, Father God's going to roll up the universe like a scroll. That's what it says. Roll up the universe, roll up the heavens like a scroll and create a new heaven and a new earth. So if there are people in the Christian community who says, well, that's just allegory, but I'm a literalist. No, it's not just allegory. When it says he's going to be born in a stable in Bethlehem, guess what? That's not allegory. He was born in a stable in Bethlehem. When it says he's going to be, his hands and feet were pierced, that's going to happen. And it did happen 2,000 years ago, even though those prophecies were written hundreds of years before crucifixion was even invented. So, I mean, I could go on and on and on about all this stuff. But the bottom line is, you know, NASA is trying to position itself. Why? Because the largest religion on the planet is the Christian religion, the Catholic religion, 1.3 billion followers, adherents. It's the largest religion on the planet. So the question is, and here's a prophecy for you, George, which just, you know, it's amazing to think about. This is written almost 2,000 years ago. The Spirit of a living God, the Spirit expressly states that in the latter days some will depart from the faith, giving heed to seducing spirits and the doctrine of demons. That's written 2,000 years ago. And that begs the question, well, how's that going to happen? Why would anyone leave Christianity? Well, this is why I call it the Great Deception, because they, when they show up, they will tell us that they are friendly space brothers, created all life on this planet, genetically manipulated early man, started the world's religions, started the world's earliest civilizations. Now, at this critical juncture, our creators, our progenitors, our space brothers are here to usher mankind into a golden age. And that's the Great Deception, because they're not our space brothers. And again, I'll circle back. Is it okay to abduct a five-year-old boy and implant him? And I'm speaking of Emil. We took the implant out with Dr. Roger Lear. Richard Shaw, Dr. Roger Lear, and myself, along with Dr. Matriciani, took the implant out.
0: What did it look like?
1: It was about the size of a grain of rice. It was number 17. It was his last implant removal. The implant before that, number 16, you couldn't cut it with a diamond-bladed saw. Dr. Lear had to take it into a laboratory and cut the thing open with a laser beam. And in that, they found double-walled carbon nanotubes. The implant we have, which was the last time I saw him alive, which was at Seal Lab. He passed away several months after that, which very untimely. And Richard Shaw and I were just taken aback by the whole thing. But we were in Seal Lab, and we also, that was the same journey into Seal Lab where we cut the implant open. Dr. Lear had a piece of drywall from a house where a man had been abducted. And Dr. Lear had learned that you take a fluorescent light and go in and you can see the handprints. And sure enough, there was a four-fingered handprint right by the window. And we cut it out. It was in Seal Lab. We took a sample from that and we put it under a scanning electron microscope. And in the film, it was in one of our Watchers films, I turned to the tech at Seal Lab and I go, let me ask you something. Is it safe to say that this is not human? And the guy goes, looks at me, he's very uncomfortable, and he goes, yes. So it's a four-fingered handprint. The fingers are bulbous at the end. Obviously, it's not human, and it's very low right by the windowsill, and the man had been abducted. And this was the same house where Dr. Lear went outside, and the avocado tree in the backyard spontaneously combusted. So it's, as the late Dr. Hynek would say, you know, J. Allen Hynek would say, high strangeness. So, you know, our Watchers series, the 10-part DVD

0: tech that we did, Gil Zimmerman and I created. I mean, we're there with Chuck Sikowski talking to Rancher Miller. I think he had 16 cattle mutilations in 18 years on a 1,400 acre ranch. And I asked him, what's the fear factor between 1 and 10? And no one had ever asked him that before. And he kind of thinks about it, and he's a little nervous to even answer. He goes, oh, it's about an 8, I guess. It's more like a 10, really, but he doesn't want to say 10. I don't want to put words in the guy's mouth, but he was freaked out. I mean, you know, 16 or 18 head of cattle. I forget the exact number. It was either 16 head in 18 years or whatever, but it was a lot. It was a cattle mutilation almost every year and a half on his property. Very, very unnerving. And he told us something which just blew us away. In the course of the 20 years that he had lived on the ranch, there were 12 fatalities outside the road. So, you know,
1: of who?
0: Of Rancher Miller, fatalities on this. And we drove the road. It's dead straight, George. There's no curves, no twists, nothing. You know, nothing weird. It's a straight road. It's slightly inclined, very, very slightly. But like, it was either 10 or 12 fatalities in like a decade, something like that. But the odds of that happening are astronomical. That's something really weird is going on in that ranch. And it only happens to Rancher Miller's cattle. The neighboring ranchers, they don't have mutilations. So that's all in our film. That was a very, very dark film. And, you know, there were people say, oh, it's a PSYOP and the government's doing this. Excuse me, the government's not doing this. We had a mutilation from a friend of mine in West Texas. And this guy got a call from a fellow rancher. And he drove out there. There was a lamb that had been mutilated, the classic mutilation. All the blood is drained. Parts of the animal are gone. And this is no PSYOP. The whole thing is surrounded. It's a gated, you know, driveway deal with a big gate and all this other stuff. And that thing, George, that carcass is just disintegrated. Literally, bones and all, just disintegrated. And that's a first. That is a first. I've never heard of that. And I talked to Chuck Sikowski about that. And he said, yeah, that's really, really strange.
1: L.A., has Dr. Lear been replaced since he passed on?
0: Not to my knowledge. People have called me with saying that they've been abducted. They think they have an implant, and we're not equipped to do that. Dr. Matriciana, who took out the implant and had worked with Dr. Roger Lear on pretty much all of the extractions, as far as I know, and he took out the implant from Emil, where Richard Shaw and I were there with Dr. Roger Lear, who assisted, he no longer is practicing. So no one's picked up that mantle, to the best of my knowledge, and it's really unfortunate.
1: I have talked to you, like you said, over a couple decades, and I have never seen you or heard you so pumped up.
0: I'll turn my camera on. Yeah, I'm just, you know, I'm not having fun. I mean, this is what I've written. We have 34 films. We have 10 films here on the whole UFO phenomena. The book Rung of Disclosure. You know, there's a corpus of work there. And I've been banging this drum for decades. And now the cat's out of the bag and it's here. It's coming. And I think the Spielberg film will condition people, because Steven Spielberg repeats the mantra. Oh, with, you know, all these galaxies, surely we can't be alone in the universe. Well, you don't know where we are. Nobody knows what this is. Nobody knows where consciousness is stored.
1: Nobody knows how it started.
0: Nobody knows. You know, nobody knows. Nothing. You know, you can't get something from nothing. So this thing was, in my opinion, spoken into existence by a holy, loving God. It's all in the biblical prophetic narrative, but you have to dig for it. It's not, you know, it's not just here, look at this and it'll give you all the answers. You've got to dig. You've got to dig into it to get some of the answers. But there's prophecies. Like you talk about the abduction phenomena. Here's something to think about. This is in the book of Daniel, chapter 2, verse 43. You can read it for yourself. Their seed will mingle with the seed of men. Whose seed are we talking about here? Whose seed? Goes back to Genesis 3:15. The seed of the dragon will be at war with the seed of the woman, Genesis 3:15. The one coming from the woman, the proto-evangelium, will crush the dragon's head. The dragon will bruise his heel. That's a prophecy of the Messiah, proto-evangelium, the Messiah. So now we get Daniel 2:43. Their seed will mingle with the seed of men. Who are they? Not human beings. So it gives us, there's only one entity that we're talking about here. These are the fallen watchers, the watchers coming back and doing the unthinkable. And we know that the breeding program is real. Al Matthews, perfect example, has an encounter with a hybrid female. They're here. They're walking amongst us.
1: Why do you call this the coming great deception?
0: Because it's going to deceive millions of people. They'll believe the lie. They will believe that we were created.
1: They already do.
0: Well, that's my point. Exactly. Exactly. It's very sobering, actually. So I'm one of the few voices that is, you know, going, wait a minute, time out here. You know, and I got this from a friend of mine. If you're asleep in your home, all the doors and windows are locked, and there's a knock on your door, and you go to the door, you're going to let the guy in? Hey, my car broke down. Can I use your phone? Excuse me? No. I'm not going to open the door and let this thing in. I don't know who you are. You know, I'll call the police or a tow truck for you, but I'm not opening my door. And what's troublesome is so many people have just opened the door and just blatantly accepted this as the truth. And I don't think it's the truth. I think it is a deception. And again, I circle back. Is it okay to abduct Emil when he's 5 years old? Or Karen Wilkinson? I know she's been on the show. Or Al Matthews, who's a lifelong abductee. Everybody got out of it. They're no longer are being taken, no longer are being abducted. But Karen sired 3 children. In our film, we talk about this. And then she saw them later. And she goes, they were short and stocky, black-eyed kids. That's exactly second generation. The third generation of hybrids is what Al Matthews encountered. And she looked and could pass as a normal female. Al thought, you know, she was wearing these dark wraparound glasses. And then one night Al goes up and she and a friend are drinking wine. She takes the glasses off. One thing leads to another. A fly lands on her glass. She reaches out with her finger, picks up the fly, goes, doesn't touch the fly to her mouth, sucks it in from like 6 inches away. And when she goes to kiss Al, Al pushed her off his lap and the eyes go twang and shapeshift. And according to Al, she let out the most evil laugh you could possibly imagine. He was terrified. He got up and ran and he called went to a mutual friend, Gordy Tong. And next thing I know, I'm FaceTiming with Al and we're talking. We sent him resources and now he, you know, talks about Jesus because that's what got him out of it. And that's not like a magic word where you say and everything stops, but it will definitely help stop the abductions.
1: We're going to come back in a moment with L.A. Marzulli and take phone calls. Fascinating discussion about disclosure. 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
14: From ABC News, I'm Sherry Preston. Negotiators for both the United States and Iran say they have the draft of a deal that could lead to the reopening of the Strait of Hormuz and the U.S. naval blockade being lifted. It's a 60-day ceasefire, however, says ABC Chief White House Correspondent Mary Bruce. President Trump has not definitively said yes.
15: The president was asked in an interview yesterday if there's a red line that Iran could cross that would cause the U.S. to fully restart this war. And he said, well, a deal that wasn't going to be good for us is the red line. He said this is playing out and they're going to see.
14: Under the proposed deal, talks about Iran's nuclear program would start at a later date. People in Romania are calling for NATO support following a Russian drone strike on an apartment building along that country's border with Ukraine. American Stephen Evelyn has lived in Romania for several years.
16: I don't believe this was an accident. This has happened too many times for the Russians to be doing this by accident. Either that or they're highly incompetent at waging war.
14: Romania asking for more anti-drone capabilities. In Newark, New Jersey, protests continuing outside an ICE detention center. Demonstrators say conditions inside the privately run facility are inhumane. A test rocket, part of the Blue Origin fleet owned by Jeff Bezos, blowing up on the launch pad in Florida. ABC Sophie Flay.
17: A massive fireball erupting, lighting up the night sky over Cape Canaveral, Florida. A Blue Origin rocket exploding on the launch pad. Blue Origin founder Jeff Bezos says all personnel are safe. No one was on board. The company says the rocket experienced an anomaly during an engine test for the massive 320-foot-tall New Glenn rocket.
14: Three people were killed in an apartment explosion in Dallas. Crews were on their way to inspect reports of a possible gas leak in the building when it happened. The bodies of two women and one child were found in the debris. 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
18: California lawmakers don't like the idea of pulling customs and border protection agents from airports and sanctuary cities. Here's Jason Campidonia.
19: California Governor Gavin Newsom says he's not surprised.
20: Look, I mean, there's no rules anymore with the Trump administration.
19: Meanwhile, Republican Congressman Kevin Kiley from Northern California doesn't like it either because he says the plan may force a drop in tourism dollars. U.S. Homeland Security Secretary Mark Wayne Mullen says while a plan is being kicked around, no decisions have been made.
18: California cherry farmers facing big losses again this year after heat and rain ruined crops. They expect to harvest fewer than 5 million boxes of cherries as opposed to 8 million.
8: And engineers at UC San Diego have developed a wearable ultrasound patch for high-risk pregnancies. They say it's soft, comfortable, and can monitor a fetus continuously for hours at a time. That's the latest. I'm Mark Mayfield.
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10: Major work overnight, El Dorado County, eastbound Highway 50, Carson Road to Paul Bunyan Road, reduced lanes until 10 a.m. with the on-ramp and off-ramp at Carson closed until 6. Also closed until 6, eastbound 50, Ridgeway Drive off-ramp and on-ramp closed. Westbound 50, reduced lanes from Paul Bunyan Road to Carson Road until 9. West Carson Road on-ramp and off-ramp closed until 6. Sacramento eastbound 50, reduced lanes from Cap City Freeway to Mayhew Road until 6. Connector ramp closure eastbound 50 and northbound Cap City Freeway until 5. Eastbound 26th Street slip on-ramp, 34th Street off-ramp, 65th Street on-ramp, and Howe Avenue off-ramp closed until 6. Traffic on the 10s every 10 minutes, mornings and afternoons, KFBK News Radio.
9: Now, Sacramento weather.
12: Overnight, clouds, low 55 to 59. Clouds and sunshine Friday, high 72 to 76. Saturday, turning warmer with sunshine, high 82 to 86. Plenty of sun to round out the weekend. Sunday, high 90 to 94. I'm AccuWeather's Andy Robb on KFBK.
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1: This hour we'll take your calls with L.A. Marzulli as we talk about disclosure. Fascinating discussion. We should be back in a moment on Coast to Coast AM with your calls. 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

0: And welcome back, George Norrie, along with L.A. Marzulli, and we'll get to your calls in a second. L.A., before we take calls, you have another book called The Waiting Room. What is that all about?
1: Very interesting, and thanks for bringing that up. It's my first novel in 20 years, and I had a near-death experience years ago when I was about 19 years old and never forgot about it. So basically, The Waiting Room is a guy flatlines. He's a former airline pilot, and he flatlines. He's at the hospital, and next thing he knows, he's being whisked through the tunnel of light, and he winds up in the waiting room. And he looks around going like, what is this? And this man comes in. He's got a large file under his arm and wild hair, kind of like a cross between Albert Einstein and Doc in Back to the Future. And he goes, well, you're in the waiting room, Mr. Frisbee. I'm Mr. Olam. You can call me Mr. O. And you just got a few things we have to clear up before you can come out of the waiting room. And Bob Frisbee's going like, what do you mean, come out of the waiting room? And he goes, well, it all has to do with forgiveness. And the very first thing he brings up is second grade, where Bob Frisbee is pushed up against the locker room, the coat room, by the class bully. And he's not sure what to do. The kid's in second grade, but he swings and he knocks the kid's front teeth out, but he's never forgiven the bully. And the whole thing is, the whole book is about forgiveness. That's an easy one, but it goes from there. And it's, people who have read it, I should say, can't put it down. The reviews, 5-star reviews on Amazon. It was actually number 2 in its genre on Amazon below, I think it was like 2,500 in all the books. And there's Amazon has like 40 million books that they advertise. So, you know, we're real happy with what it's doing. And people just, it's word of mouth for the most part, but my publisher Charisma has published it, and it may be a sequel. It depends on how this does, but people just love it.
0: Sometimes it's not all bad being in the waiting room, is it?
1: Well, there you go. Absolutely.
0: Did your near-death experience change your life?
1: Well, the near-death experience changed my life, not as dramatic as some other people, but it definitely changed my life. I mean, I talk about that in the book, I mean, through the character of Bob Frisbee. But right after that is when, and I dedicated the waiting room to my girlfriend. I met her when I was 16. She was 14. And when I was 18, she was 16, and she was hit by a car and killed instantly.
0: Was that Michelle?
1: Life. That was Michelle. And that changed my life. That incident set me on the course, you know, what is this? Why am I here? If God is a loving God, why would he allow this? And so it was very difficult. And that is in the book through Bob Frisbee reaches a point with Mr. O in the waiting room. And he goes, I can't do it. I'm not going to forgive. Sorry, I just can't do it. And so he doesn't forgive. And he goes into what's called the escape tunnel. But it's not an escape. It's actually into outer darkness. And finally, he realizes that he doesn't want to be there. And I got that from Howard Storm. Because when Howard was in the hospital bed, and we covered this in our Watchers series, and I kind of pulled from Howard's testimony. Howard was in outer darkness. It was the most horrible place he'd ever been. It was horrifying. It was, you know, just unbelievable. And these entities, these ghoulish like entities were ripping him apart, doing unspeakable things to him. And he finally cries out, you know, Jesus loves me. This I know. That's all he knows. He's not a Christian. He used to make fun of Christians. All of a sudden, this dark dungeon like place lights up, and the Lord comes down, picks him up, and up they go. And he spends, you know, hours

0: with Jesus. And he comes back, you know, when he comes back from an NDE, he was a devout atheist. He becomes a pastor. And I interviewed him. And it was, George, it was visceral interviewing Howard Storm. Because, I mean, he would tear up and lose it. We had to stop, cut. Rick would stop filming, and Howard would collect himself, and then we would, you know, pick up the question again. So some of that, some of the waiting room is drawn from Howard Storm's experience.
1: Let's go to the phones. We've got one caller who's been in the hospital for some time, and she's on the line right now. We're going to take a few minutes to find out how she's doing, L.A., before she asks her question. Mayette, welcome out.
2: Yes, I tell you, God is good, and the angels and the ancestors and everything that L.A. is talking about. I have a question and open lines. I'll expand some more. But
1: tomorrow,
2: it seems to me, and that's well taken about the waiting room and forgiveness. But when you deal with some of these aliens / hybrids, whatever they are, it reminds me of what David Icke told us about his experience with the shaman, seeing his father that had died, and how people can shape shift. So I tell you, I just feel like I'm on cloud nine, okay? And you know, just to give a belly laugh in conclusion, and I want LA's assessment as to how much danger can just ordinary folk be in. But here's one for the New York Post, Daily News, and New York Times. Hapless wisp of a 90-pound-year-old elder has freak accident when a pitcher of water is tossed at her, or rather is tossed where she just misses the triple threat. And it just goes on and on now. I never would miss this. So good ordered design, God is divine providence, Jesus, Yeshua, all of that is with us. But I tell you, boy, it's so glad. And let me thank the lady. We haven't figured out who her name was, but about 5 mornings ago, she actually told about my tale. That seemed to get some people's attention because it took 8 tries for me to be here this morning with my beloved Coach family. And so, L.A., I'll continue to listen. George always gives us. And I'm going to join the Insider because I have to hear Dr. Judy Wood and everybody else I miss. And that's all I have to say. Peace and love. And peace and love is surrounding me now. I'm so grateful.
1: Well, we're glad you got out, Mayette. You're doing okay. Go ahead, L.A.
0: Yeah, you know, I'm not sure what the question is, but if you could help me out there, George, that would be great.
1: I think she was talking about primarily what's out there in the universe. And you're a believer that it's coming from another dimension, aren't you?
0: Well, you know, yes, I believe these are interdimensional entities. Let me just tell you a quick story. And this is in the biblical prophetic narrative. So this guy, this is thousands of years ago, and it's written in the book of Daniel. Daniel prays, okay, and then this messenger shows up 21 days later, and the messenger says, "Hey, I was dispatched the moment the prayers reached the throne room. God sent me here, but I was restrained by the prince of Persia. For 21 days, I had to go get reinforcements from Michael." Well, that opens up this whole can of worms. Wait a minute. Why can't this messenger just go around this entity known as the Prince of Persia? Why can't he just do an end run? Why does he have to go through this gateway of his portal? And he has to go back and get Michael, another messenger, another angel, and reinforcements, and they fight. Well, how do they fight? Obviously, they can be wounded because the Prince of Persia is somehow put out of the way, and this entity gets through. So there are gateways, there are portals that we don't know about between one dimension and another. And, you know, I've said this, this story, this is another one, and I think you'll find this interesting. So there's a guy chained to a wall, all right, a jail cell, and all of a sudden this entity pops in. Well, the chains are loose, somehow. And this entity goes, get your things. The jail cell opens up. The guards outside are switched off. They're all asleep. They get to the end of the hallway. The prison door opens and this guy walks out. And I go, what does that sound like, an abduction? And if I'm talking to a new age audience, they'll basically said, yeah, that sounds like an abduction. I go, that's Peter's jailbreak. It's in the book of Acts in your Bible. It's there. It's there. And that entity manipulates space, time, matter, and energy in ways that defy our physics. Every abductee I've ever talked to goes through the window or up through the ceiling or through the wall. That's an impossibility, but they do that. They do that because they can manipulate space, time, matter, and energy.
1: First time caller Arnold is with us in the city of New York. Arnold, go ahead.
3: Hi. You misquoted Isaiah, or at least misidentified Isaiah, since it's not about a person, it's about the people of Israel. You said that nothing can come from, something can't come from nothing, that if, how does God exist if something can't come from nothing? You've simply moved the problem back one step. And even if the book of Isaiah does describe a person, why couldn't the Christian Bible have written a myth, since it was written decades after the events it supposedly describes, that simply reproduced what was in the pre-existing document? Respond, please.
0: I'd love to. How am I misquoting Isaiah?
3: Context of Isaiah is about the people of Israel, the nation of Israel. It's not about an
0: and that, that's your opinion, and that's fine. You can believe that. But the context of Isaiah, read Isaiah 53, you know, whom has believed our report? For whom have the arm of the Lord been revealed? And Isaiah 53 is not read in the synagogues, and there's a reason for it. Because it points back to a figure that was here 2,000 years ago, Yeshua.
1: L.A., what do you think of the Anunnaki?
0: The Anunnaki, in my opinion, are the watchers, the fallen angels coming down, setting up a civilization, giving man technology. If you take the book of Enoch and overlay it on what we know about the Anunnaki, that's all we're looking at. And so, you know, the Sumerian tablets precede the book of Genesis, what Moses wrote, and the Torah. And I get that, but that doesn't, so what? So that, just because the Anunnaki and the Sumerian tablets precede the Torah, that doesn't make it true. It's, they're drawing from the same source. Something happened. Knowledge was given. These entities were here. They set up shop. And then, you know, what's interesting is the conquest of Canaan. When Joshua and Caleb go in to the promised land, there are Nephilim tribes there. And it goes back to the Genesis 3:15 seed war. You know, the seed of a dragon will be at war with the seed of the woman. And then when the Joshua and Caleb go into the promised land, these Nephilim tribes, there's a diaspora of these tribes, and they start going all through the Mediterranean. And I've been through the Mediterranean. That became some of our series, On the Trail of a Nephilim, where we show these ancient megalithic sites, and human beings just did not do them. Sacsayhuaman, Gilgal-Raphaim, Gilgal-Raphaim is in Israel. Sacsayhuaman is in Peru. Ollantaytambo in Peru. Ancient megalithic stones, you know, that weigh 40, 50, 80 tons. It's unbelievable. And they're put together. And, you know, Graham Hancock exposed this, and before him, Van Doniken. So there's nothing new, but it's from a different perspective. Some people would say, we were visited by the space brothers. I'm going, this is Nephilim architecture, fallen angel technology. And we see it all throughout the globe.
1: Why is there so much excitement about Göbekli Tepe?
0: Well, because it's ancient. It's ancient. And here's something to think about. And I've seen this over and over and over again. These sites are almost like they're deliberately shut down and hidden away. Think of, you know, Göbekli Tepe, right? But then go to the island of, Malta. Malta. There's a site called, on the island of Malta. It's called the Hypogeum. I've been there. It is unlike anything I've ever been to. It's spooky. It's bizarre. It's a labyrinth of tunnels underground. It was buried. No one knew it was there. And it was discovered by accident. I can't tell you how many times I've seen this, heard about it. Like when you go to Corral in Peru, the oldest city in the Americas, it's about 5,000 years old. And you go there and the docent goes, well, we don't know who built this. Well, when you go to Teotihuacan, Mexico, well, we don't know who built this. When you go to Göbekli Tepe, well, we don't know who built this. You hear this over and over and over again. But for some reason, the city or the structures were abandoned. And I hear this every single site I've ever been to. Just like the Newark Earth Mounds, that's our next film, number 35, on a Trail of a Nephilim, number 9, the Newark Earthworks. They say modern-day archaeologists insist, well, the Shawnee built them. We talked to a Shawnee chief. His name is Chief Jay Keaton. And Chief Jay, on the record, states, we didn't do this. We didn't build this. We didn't have knowledge, this advanced geometry. We didn't have it. It's not there. We were hunter-gatherers, and the winters were hard. We didn't have time to do this stuff. And the octagon mound is an unequal octagon. We sat down with a mathematician, Dottie Isley, who deconstructs the octagon. It's not an equal-sided octagon. An octagon, a classic octagon, is 8 equal sides. No, 2 of the sides in the Newark earthworks are unequal. And that octagon comprises 50 acres of land. How the heck do you check your work? And why? And then the lunar standstill was incorporated. Every 18 and a half years, the moon sits in the gateway between the octagon and the circle. George, it's just profound. And I mean, I could talk your ear off on all the other sites we've ever been to. Same thing. Same thing. There is a hidden history that's been deliberately obfuscated from the peoples of the world.
1: West of the Rockies, Mark's with us in Roseville, California. Mark, go ahead.
4: Yeah, George. LA.
0: Hello.
4: Today I told George about 9 symbols I found on this little lion Moffat, the size of a key. Well, anyway, today I come across the video that they finally translated the burned Sumerian tablets, and I come across a stone with the symbols on it, like the ones I have, and they've been in the museum for 170 years. The Israelis are finally decoding it all, and it says they're coming. And I went, uh-oh.
1: What do you think of the ancient ruins, L.A.?
0: Well, there's going to be an event. We're headed towards that event. They are coming. And this creates, and we talked about this in our first hour, George, this creates the coming great deception. You know, again, this is ancient prophecy, 2,000 years old. The spirit of a living God expressly states, in the latter days, some will depart from the faith. Why do they depart from the faith? Because they are giving heed to seducing spirits and the doctrines of demons. So, you know, when we look at, again, I go back, and I just keep throwing this over and over and over again. Is it okay to abduct a 5-year-old boy or a 5-year-old girl and implant them? Of course not. Nobody in their right mind would say, oh, that's a good thing. No, no, no stinking way. Go there. And then the adults who are taken aboard the ships, talk to Travis Walton, talk to Karen Wilkinson, they are subjected to this unbelievable primitive so-called medical examination, which is very sexual. And when we interviewed Robert Salas, and I know, you know, he was the guy that was the head of the Malmstrom Air Force Base, and this is in our Watchers film. And years later, after that incident, he was abducted. And he talks about being taken, floated out the window, you know, the whole thing. And they stick a very large needle in his manhood. No bueno.
1: Ouch. We'll come back and take final calls with L.A. Marzulli in a moment on Coast to Coast AM.
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1: Legal cannabis sales in California brought in nearly $248 million in tax money in the first 3 months of the year. Tammy Trujillo has more.
2: This includes just over $143 million from special cannabis taxes and about $104 million from regular sales taxes. The numbers may increase as more tax returns are processed. Since recreational marijuana became legal in 2018, the industry has generated over $8 billion in state taxes.
1: California has passed a new law to protect elections. Governor Newsom signed it days before the June 2nd primary, blocking federal agents from accessing voter rolls or election systems without a court order. And foster youth and children in California who lost a parent to COVID-19 can now apply for a trust fund to support them as they become adults. The Hope, Opportunity, Perseverance, and Empowerment Program will give $3,000 to each eligible child. That's the latest. I'm Mark Mayfield.
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3: Northbound Capstone Freeway, reduced lanes from the Elvis Rail crossing to Exposition Boulevard until 5. Watch for slowing. Westbound 50 Harbor Boulevard off-ramp a full closure until 5. Reduced lanes on westbound 50 Jefferson Boulevard to I-80 until 5. Eastbound I-80, reduced lanes from Highway 113 to Mace Boulevard until 5. Full closure of the Richards Boulevard off-ramp until 5, along with the on-ramp. Westbound 80, a full closure of the Mace Boulevard off-ramp. Reduced lanes on 80 westbound from Childs Road to Mace Boulevard until 4. Along with Reed Avenue to West Capitol Avenue. Westbound, the Reed Avenue off-ramp and on-ramp are closed until 5, and the Enterprise Boulevard West Capitol Avenue off-ramp also closed until 5. Traffic on the 10s every 10 minutes, mornings and afternoons, KFBK News Radio.
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4: Partial clouds overnight, low 55 to 59. Clouds and sunshine Friday, high 72 to 76. Saturday, sunny, high 82 to 86. Sunshine around on Sunday with a high 90 to 94. I'm AccuWeather's Andy Robb on KFBK.
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1: Back with Final Calls with L.A. Marzulli in just a moment on Coast to Coast. Next hour, investigative reporter Cheryl Jones joins us with an incredible story of petroglyphs and what they all mean. And then we'll take calls with Cheryl and her special guest. I'll be there, too. We call them somewhat like open lines, but not quite. But you're going to have some fun, so we'll be doing that. Have you signed up yet to become a Coast Insider? Great deal, 15 cents a day.
2: 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And every show, I learn at least one thing.
3: Hey, this is Buck. I'm a Coast to Coast Insider, and I'll tell you what. It's a great thing for me. Here in West Virginia, we get inundated with snow. But it doesn't matter as long as we have our provisions. I've got 5 years of Coast to Coast programs to play.
1: 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Right at the top of the homepage, it says Insider. 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Put it on your phone, and you can sign up that way. And if you're in Canada, you can become a member. So folks are doing that like crazy these days. Take advantage of that. And there's something for you men and women to build up that testosterone.
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0: Well, welcome back to Coast to Coast. George Norrie with you, L.A. Marzulli with us. L.A., there's a website that just came our way. Have you had a chance to look at it?
1: Is that the which one? There's two. Aliens.gov, that one?
0: Yes.
1: Yeah. I saw this earlier, actually. A friend of mine, Mondo Gonzalez, sent it to me. And I wrote him back and I said, in my opinion, this is doublespeak. You know, aliens walk among us. They walk amongst us. And of course, what they're saying is that these are illegal aliens coming in from all these different countries. But they're couching it. And I'll read it real quick. They walk among us. For 60 years, the U.S. government has kept a closely guarded secret. So if you're a ufologist like you and I are, then immediately, you know, we go, wow, are they talking about UFOs? So it's a double entendre. It's almost like doublespeak, where they're talking about illegal aliens, but they're using what the parlance would be with the government releasing the files. And I'm also on the other site, which is U.S. Department of War, and looking at that, which is the real deal. A lot of fuzzy photographs and all this other stuff. But so, look, this stuff is coming down, and is this like a deliberate obfuscation to keep people away from the truth? Is it sort of like a tongue-in-cheek thing? In my opinion, it's a double entendre, where they're using language that, as a ufologist, I would look at, oh, they're walking among us. That's the title of Dr. David Jacobs' book, you know, Walking Amongst Us. So what are they really saying here? So that's my take on it.
0: All right, let's go back to the phones. Thomas in La Jolla, California is with us. Hi, Tom, go ahead.
2: Hi, George. I thank you and your staff for accepting my call.
3: Of course.
2: And Lynn Marzulli, I always appreciate the Coast audience always appreciates your perspective. Thank you for your research. I want comment and then a question. We think of extraterrestrials and or interdimensionals as coming from above, when there are so many accounts where they come from underground or from underwater. And in fact, I mean, 75% of planet Earth is covered by ocean. And you hear reports, for example, there's been like three coast-to-coast guests, Whitley Strieber, David Wilcox, who have observed craft coming out of the ocean near Malibu and Pacific Palisades. And apparently there's a base or a portal or whatever. So I was wondering if you would elaborate on that. It just seems that, I mean, throughout thousands of years, we think of all the underworld, hell, Hades, the River Styx, Sheol, Devil's Den. All these names refer to underground. You see what I mean? Either bases or portals for ETs or interdimensionals. And I'm wondering, the government has to know about this. They have to know that there are underground bases or underwater bases or portals, etc. And I was wondering if you would allow, in all the references to the underworld, you know, through thousands of years, demons coming out. Anyway, thank you for what you do.
1: Well, thank you. Appreciate it. okay, let's walk through it. Excuse me. Yes, the bases, there have to be bases underneath the oceans. It's a perfect place to hide. I interviewed a gentleman, a long-distance runner. It made it into one of our UFO films. He was doing a marathon run out on Catalina, and they saw his craft come up out of the ocean and flew right over the island. I interviewed a gentleman who was the tow truck driver in Malibu. My car broke down. So this guy picks me up, never met him before. He had no idea that I was making films on UFOs or writing books on UFOs. And he looks at me and he goes, do you believe in UFOs? And I just started laughing and I go, yes. And you have no idea who you're talking to, but yes. And so when we pulled into the to the workshop, he showed me his phone, and he had an encounter on Pacific Coast Highway about 2 o'clock in the morning, somewhere in that period of time. And he's, I know exactly where it was. He comes down the Malibu Seafood, and it's, you know, again, there's like maybe three or four cars there. There are three UFOs right above them, right above PCH, just sitting there. And, you know, he tries to take a photograph of it, and the phone goes really hot in his hands. He almost drops the thing. One of the UFOs goes north. The other one goes in towards the ocean. He didn't see it go in the ocean. And the other one just went like straight up. It was unbelievable. And that made a believer out of him. Malibu is a hot spot. There's no doubt about that. And the great place to hide is in the ocean. There's a prophecy. Oh, here's that word again, right? That says when God creates this new heaven and a new earth, there's no more ocean. Why is that? The sea is no more. Why is that? Does he drain somehow to show us what was there? That's conjecture on my part. I don't know. But it's not either or. It's both and. Yes, the bases, some bases are undersea. No doubt in my mind. Perfect place to hide.
0: Sure.
1: And we've had too many reports of objects coming in and out of the water. And Admiral Gallaudet in Day of Disclosure stated that these things are moving in ways that defy our physics underwater. But they also come from the sky. They also come in through somehow interdimensional gateways, portals. It's not either or, it's both and.
0: John in Wisconsin's with us. John, take it away.
3: Hello, George. Hello, L.A. Several brief comments, please. Foremost, it was great to hear from Mayed. She sounds as good as ever. L.A., every time you're on Coast to Coast, Disclosure moves forward. And kudos to George Norrie and Coast to Coast for providing this platform. I believe that many people, including faith-based and stubborn government officials, are feeling the pressure to disclose. It's amazing what has changed in the last year. I'm 69 years old, and because of my health issues, I don't have a lot of time left, so it may not be in my lifetime. But eventually, people around the world are going to learn the truth. And L.A., you are a huge part of that. Thank you, and George, thank you for taking my call.
0: Thank you, John. Great compliment, L.A. Go ahead.
1: Thank you. Appreciate that.
0: Jim in Delaware is with us now. Hey, Jimmy, go ahead.
4: Hey, George, the plug to drain the oceans in the devil's triangle.
0: You never know.
4: Anyway. Yeah, how about that about UFOs, right? Anyway. Now, here's my belief. You always hear the universe is so vast, and it is. There must be intelligent life elsewhere. But I say yes, only if it was God's will.

0: will at the creation. But anyway, I was going to ask a lighthearted question. I still am. L.A. Marzulli, and thank you, George, for having our side on in this issue.
1: Of course.
0: But anyway, L.A. Marzulli, have you ever heard the song called Face to Face by Barry McGuire?
2: No, I can't say that I have.
1: What's it like, Jim? Yeah. We've heard Eve of Destruction.
2: Yeah.
0: Well, you know, he became a Christian. He became a Christian and did Christian albums. It's called Cosmic Cowboy, the album. And the song, the Spacey Scramblers come to Earth and assist the Antichrist. How about it?
1: What do you think of the Antichrist possibilities, Lynn?
2: Well, it's definitely, it's not a possibility. What was written will come to pass. What was foretold will unfold. I mean, is he walking on the earth right now? Some of us think that he is, but there's no way to know that. He certainly has not revealed himself. Late Chuck Missler used to believe that there would be an alien connection, that it's Rosemary's Baby. He looks human, but he's not. He's essentially a modern day Nephilim is what he is. So, you know, all of this, I mean, let me just back up. A couple of callers ago, it's obviously, well, not obviously, but he accused me of quoting Isaiah wrong. And that's just a matter of his exegesis, his interpretation. Let me say this, that prophecy tells us that in the latter days, Israel will be regathered from the four corners of the earth and reestablished in their ancient homeland. Amos 9, 14 and 15, written thousands of years ago, I will bring back the captives of my people, Israel. They will build the waste cities and inhabit them. They will plant vineyards and drink the wine from them. They will plant gardens and eat the fruit from them. I will plant them in their land, and never again will they be plucked up out of a land I have given them, says the Lord your God. That's written thousands of years ago. It's Amos 9, 14 and 15. You can read it for yourself. And Israel, in my opinion, is God's prophetic time clock. And they are back in the land. And you'll notice that you get 1948, well, you get 1945, you get Hiroshima and Nagasaki. 47, you get the Roswell crash. Why Roswell? Because the 509th bombing group is in Roswell. And the 509th dropped those two nukes. That's why they're there. The nuke is the trigger. 48, you get Israel becoming a nation. What happens? The whole abduction phenomena takes off. The cattle mutilation stuff takes off. Crop circles are seen for the first time. Yes, it goes back to the 1600s. I get that. But now all of a sudden, all this, cattle mutilations, human abductions, the breeding program, everything starts. Is that coincidence? You tell me.
1: D in Virginia. Take it away, D.
3: Well, hi, George.
1: Hi.
3: And hello, Mr. Mazzulli. Thanks for taking my call. Good to meet you by phone. I'd like to know your take on something here. Who is the real force behind the creation of artificial intelligence, and who gave it its superhuman qualities that it has, its ability to learn at absurd speeds and memorize enormous strings of digits, numbers? So that takes care of encryption. That wipes that out for safety. What is your take on that, please?
2: Well, it's very interesting. There's a film, I suggest you watch it. It's called AI, How I Became an Apocaloptimist, which is a made-up word, an apocaloptimist. So he's taking an optimist and the apocalypse. And so there are three positions one can take with AI. The first position is, this is going to kill us all, right? It's out of control. We can't possibly control it. The other position is, well, we can't control it, but we've got to be really careful because this thing is spinning out of control. And the third position is you've got these different companies that are using vast amounts of resources, money. It's a race. It's a race. And this thing, you know, AI is becoming, I mean, I use it. We all use it when we're on Google something and AI will give you the answer, right? And we've used it in our trailer in the waiting room. All that was done with AI. That's not actors. That's AI created that. The gentleman who did it, who works for my publisher, Charisma, did it in about, I don't know, 12 hours, something like that. Incredible. Entire films are being made with AI. AI will replace thousands, tens of thousands, if not perhaps millions of jobs. I get that. But from my viewpoint, I'm not an apocalyptic optimist. I'm looking at prophecy being fulfilled. And will AI be used in the beast system? In my opinion, it will be. So I look at AI and scratch my head and wonder, where is all this going?
1: And computer scientist John McCarthy, back in 1956, coined the phrase artificial intelligence. And that's what started this all, L.A.?
2: It's George, we are living in unprecedented times. We really are. And I don't have a good feeling about AI. I really don't.
1: Well, it's costing jobs. Facebook Meta just laid off 1,400 people of the 8,000 people they plan in the state of Washington alone. Jeez.
2: There you go.
1: It's a lot of jobs.
2: Yep. Yep.
1: What do you think of ChatGPT?
2: Well, I mean, I use it. It's great. I mean, I can get on. I can type something in. I can create a thumbnail or a cover for a book in an hour, which would, it's free, right? Basically. So I'm paying a few pennies, a few dollars to ChatGPT to get on it. But I'm looking at graphics that would cost me thousands of dollars to get a graphic designer to do it. And I can keep massaging it. You know, well, no, do this, make it look more real, take the mountain out, you know, make the mountain snow-capped, have a skier come down the mountain. I mean, I can keep putting all those things in. So I'm alarmed, George. I'm alarmed.
1: All right. Good luck with everything you do. Keep in touch. L.A. Marzulli, his websites are linked up at coasttocoastam.com, and his latest book is a novel called The Waiting Room. We shall be back in a moment with investigative reporter Cheryl Jones, with a story of high strangeness right here on Coast to Coast AM.
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13: From ABC News, I'm Sherry Preston. The price of oil is lower this morning as negotiators for the U.S. and Iran say they think they have a deal that could lead to the reopening of the Strait of Hormuz and the lifting of the U.S. naval blockade. The deal comes as the war with Iran hits the three-month mark and as gas prices average about $4.38 a gallon. The ABC Chief White House correspondent Mary Bruce with more on this Treasury Secretary's briefing on Thursday.
14: The message coming from Scott Bessent here yesterday and the administration writ large is that this is all temporary, that as Bessent has said before, that this is a blip, that while Americans may be seeing higher prices, that this will all come down quickly once the Strait of Hormuz reopens. But of course, the question is, when is that going to happen? And how long will it actually take for those prices to come back down?
13: Federal officials have joined an investigation into Thursday's deadly explosion and fire at a Dallas apartment complex. ABC's Jim Ryan's there.
15: It began with a report of a natural gas leak at 12:47 p.m., but in the 2 minutes it took firefighters to arrive,
16: all of a sudden you just hear a loud boom. That boom happens and then my window is just, they're on the other side of the apartment.
15: The 23-unit building was flattened. Once the fire was out, says the Dallas Fire Department's Jason Evans,
17: we can confirm that there have been three fatalities,
15: including a child. The NTSB will have a team on the ground to help investigate. Jim Ryan, ABC News in Dallas-Fort Worth.
13: There's also an investigation underway into the massive explosion of a Blue Origin rocket on the launch pad in Cape Canaveral last night. ABC's Sophie Flay.
18: Jeff Bezos saying, it's too early to know the root cause, but we're already working to find it. Very rough day, but we'll rebuild whatever needs rebuilding and get back to flying. It's worth it. Elon Musk, the CEO of competitor SpaceX, saying, most unfortunate. Rockets are hard.
13: At least four musical acts pulling out of a concert series to be held in the National Mall next month. The artists say they were led to believe it was going to be a nonpartisan event. You're listening to ABC News.
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19: California lawmakers don't like the idea of pulling Customs and Border Protection agents from airports and sanctuary cities. Here's Jason Campidoglio.
20: California Governor Gavin Newsom says he's not surprised.
21: Look, I mean, there's no rules anymore with the Trump administration.
20: Meanwhile, Republican Congressman Kevin Kiley from Northern California doesn't like it either because he says the plan may force a drop in tourism dollars. U.S. Homeland Security Secretary Mark Wayne Mullen says while a plan is being kicked around, no decisions have been made.
19: California cherry farmers facing big losses again this year after heat and rain ruined crops. They expect to harvest fewer than 5 million boxes of cherries as opposed to 8 million.
9: And engineers at UC San Diego have developed a wearable ultrasound patch for high-risk pregnancies. They say it's soft, comfortable, and can monitor a fetus continuously for hours at a time. That's the latest. I'm Mark Mayfield.
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22: Overnight work, fix 50 westbound. Reduced lanes Mayhew Road to the Cap City 99 connector until 6. Also closed until 6. Hornet Drive slip-on ramp. 59th Street slip-on ramp. Stockton Boulevard loop-on ramp. 26th Street slip-off ramp. And the 5th Street slip-on ramp. Scheduled connector ramp closure westbound 50 to southbound 99 until 5. Scheduled for work overnight, Cap City Freeway. The southbound Cap City Freeway connector to westbound Highway 50 closed until 5. Northbound Cap City Freeway Exposition Boulevard off-ramp closed until 5. State Route 12, Rio Vista Bridge, one-way controlled traffic until 6. Traffic on the 10s every 10 minutes, mornings and afternoons. 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
11: Now, Sacramento weather.
23: Overnight, clouds, low 55 to 59. Clouds and sunshine Friday, high 72 to 76. Saturday, turning warmer with sunshine, high 82 to 86. Plenty of sun to round out the weekend. Sunday, high 90 to 94. I'm AccuWeather's Andy Robb on KFBK.
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32: Extending the ceasefire. Good morning, I'm Gordon Deal, along with Nicole Murray, on this Friday, May 29th. Glad you could join us. Here's what's up this hour.
33: The U.S. and Iran have reportedly agreed to pause their hostilities for another 2 months, while also opening the Strait of Hormuz.
32: At least three people are dead and five others injured after an explosion leveled an apartment building in Dallas.
33: A Blue Origin rocket has exploded while undergoing testing on the launch pad at Cape Canaveral. There were no injuries.
32: And more working dads spending more time at home.
34: More and more men, especially those with college educations, are spending less time at the office and more time on tasks at home. So things like childcare and housework. And it's very interesting because this shift is very clear, like before and after the pandemic.
32: Harriet Torrey at the Wall Street Journal on the trend of college-educated men sacrificing hours at work for time at home. Negotiators for the U.S. and Iran have reached a tentative agreement to extend a ceasefire by 60 days, reopen the Strait of Hormuz, and start a new round of talks on Iran's nuclear program. Iran did not immediately confirm any deal. Vice President J.D. Vance last evening confirmed there was a tentative agreement, but said it was unclear if President Trump would approve it.
35: There are
0: couple of issues on the nuclear stuff, the highly enriched stockpile, and also the question of enrichment.
32: Reuters says the memorandum makes clear that Iran will not be able to impose tolls on the Strait of Hormuz and that Iran will have to remove all mines from the vital waterway within 30 days. Trump has said several times that a deal to end the three-month-old war was close, only to have Iran dispute or downplay the claims. Oil prices have fallen on the news to around $93 a barrel this morning. Meanwhile, the latest flare-up in fighting happened less than a day earlier when Kuwait intercepted missiles fired from Iran. Staying overseas, the defense ministry in Romania says an apartment building was struck by a Russian drone overnight, injuring two people. We get more from this morning's Mike Gavin.
1: Romania said earlier today that as Russia resumed drone attacks on civilian and infrastructure targets in Ukraine near the river border with Romania, one of its drones entered Romanian airspace. Officials say it then crashed onto the roof of an apartment building in the city of Galati, with the impact triggering a fire. Two people suffered abrasions and the flames were extinguished. Drone incursions have been detected dozens of times since the start of the Russian offensive against Ukraine 4 years ago, but the latest incident was the first time one had hit a residential building. Gordon.
32: Thank you, Mike. Last September, Romania reported that its airspace was breached by a drone during a Russian attack on neighboring Ukraine, as it did last night. Romania scrambled two F-16 fighter jets at the time. At least three people have been killed and five others injured after an explosion destroyed an apartment building in Dallas. It happened yesterday at around lunchtime at the El Ricardo apartment building located south of downtown. The number of victims could change as crews search through the debris. Officials say two adult women and a child were killed. Dallas Fire Rescue spokesperson Jason Evans.
2: We will have personnel using hand tools and their hands to actively dig through the debris to make sure that there are no additional victims.
32: Dallas Fire Rescue officials say crews responded to a gas leak call and shortly after the explosion happened. It's believed that a construction crew damaged a natural gas pipeline nearby. Emergency officials also evacuated residents from a neighboring apartment complex and a nearby house. A family reunification center was set up at W.H. Adamson High School. Residents displaced or impacted by the explosion have been provided with hotel rooms by the city. If you've missed anything from today's show, by the way, you can always stream or download the podcast. 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
9: Thanks for spending time with us. A federal immigrant detention facility in New Jersey is at the center of a debate between Democrats and the Trump administration for the second time in a year. More on Delaney Hall in Newark from Anna Giarratelli, Homeland Security reporter at the Washington Examiner. Anna, what are Democrats saying?
10: Yeah, so Democrats are saying that this ICE detention facility, which is privately run, is treating detainees unfairly, saying the food is terrible, the immigration process is going too slow, saying that everybody needs to be released. And so what we have unfolding now is a hunger

0: strike and a labor strike by some of the roughly 300 detainees there. And lawmakers getting involved on both sides. Now the White House weighing in, Tom Homan weighing in to comment on what's going on there.
1: Okay, so are the allegations true about, say, bad food and the physical torture because of the conditions?
0: You know, it's difficult to know without going inside. I have been inside another massive ICE detention center in Tacoma, Washington, and was surprised by what it looked like inside. Didn't sound like what they're describing at all in this case. But it's a jail. And Tom Homan said that they have better conditions for ICE detention centers than actual federal prisons where U.S. citizens would be held in prison. And so, yeah, it sort of depends on who you're asking. DHS on Monday denied that there was a hunger strike going on, but then Tom Homan did confirm that there is a hunger strike. So the administration may be a little out of step with itself on what is going on inside. But certainly, Tom Homan said, listen, if there's a hunger strike, we can take legal action and force feed people if that's what it comes to. So that is a comment that is further upsetting Democrats and people who are advocating for those in custody.
1: What is it that detainees get at, say, a place like Delaney Hall in New Jersey?
0: You know, it's going to be a number of rooms that people are going to be sort of sleeping in, sort of like dormitory style, where dozens of people, maybe two dozen, three dozen in one room together, depending on security status. They're going to put the greatest public safety threats in rooms together with people with the least in other rooms. They're going to get three meals a day. They're going to get medical care. Last I saw, they spent $1 billion per year on medical care for facilities nationwide. There's recreation, limited recreation, computer access for legal needs. They can appear in court virtually in different courtroom settings they have in there. And it's just a place to detain people that ICE believes should not be allowed to, you know, be in the country while they are going through, because they're not just going to be deported. They're going to go before a judge. A judge is going to decide their case if they should be deported. And then at that point, that person will be flown back to their home country.
1: We're speaking with Anna Giarratelli, Homeland Security reporter at the Washington Examiner. The piece is called Fact Check, Delaney Hall, the ICE Detention Center in New Jersey under Democrats' microscope. Meanwhile, what do you say, a couple of hundred judges but millions of pending cases here?
0: Yeah, and this is an issue that the immigration courts have dealt with for several decades, but it got really, really, I would say bad under the Biden administration, because you had over 10 million people apprehended at the southern border, the large majority of which were released into the United States and told, listen, you know, you're going to have to go before a judge one day on coming into the country illegally, and if you can claim asylum and if it's valid and you can stay. But that process can take up to a decade before you appear in court. And the more cases that have come in and been added to those dockets, the longer it's going to take. And so, you know, it's a valid frustration to be upset with the backlog and how long it's taking for cases to be heard. But at this point, you know, the legal process is all we have. And I think that's what Democrats and Republicans, you know, hint at all the time, is the system is broken. It was never meant to have millions of cases in it. But that's where we stand. And so they're going to have to wait for that process to resolve. Or, as the Trump administration has said, anyone is free to self-deport, leave the country on their own free will.
1: What do we make of the politicians who show up and try to gain access to see inside?
0: You know, they have a right to. Their staff do not, but they have a right to be able to go inside without notice and make unannounced visits. And that is part of their oversight authority as members of Congress, with jurisdiction over those different agencies. And so we have seen them admitted this past week. And you know, they're not allowed to take pictures inside or videos, which is unfortunate because we can't see what they're seeing. So it's, you know, it's, I wouldn't expect Democrats to go into an ICE facility and say anything positive. We haven't heard anything positive. So, you know, it's sort of more for the par for the course of what we're hearing anyway.
1: Thanks, Anna. Anna Giarratelli, Homeland Security reporter at the Washington Examiner. 19 minutes now after the hour on This Morning, America's First News. Here's Nicole Murray.
2: And now, the three big things you need to know. Number one.
3: U.S. and Iranian negotiators have reached a tentative agreement to extend the ceasefire in the three-month war by 60 days, lift restrictions on shipping in the Strait of Hormuz, and start a new round of talks on Iran's nuclear program. Delaware Senator Chris Coons on Fox.
4: There's still about 900 pounds of highly enriched uranium buried somewhere in Iran. We don't know exactly where it is, and we don't have a path forward towards an inspection regime.
3: President Trump has yet to give his stamp of approval on the new deal.
2: Number two.
3: Romanian officials say a Russian drone has struck a residential apartment building located within the NATO allies' borders, wounding two people. The attack has resulted in sharp criticism from the NATO alliance and the European Union.
2: Number three.
3: An armed and extremely dangerous Hawaii man suspected in the killings of three men whose bodies have been discovered across the Big Island within 2 days has been arrested. Honolulu Mayor Rick Blangiardi.
5: It is true. This event was very unsettling. I couldn't sleep last night, me and many others. And that's why I extend my deepest gratitude to the officers, investigators, and all supporting agencies who have been working around the clock to find this suspect.
3: Police say 36-year-old Jacob Baker is being charged with murder, burglary, and more. The bodies of six of the nine missing workers have been recovered in the aftermath of the chemical tank implosion at a paper mill in southern Washington state. Longview Fire Battalion Chief Matt Amos.
6: It's very labor intensive and it takes a lot of personnel, and so we can only make entries into these areas so many times in a day, and it's very few.
3: Responders could not say when they expect to recover the final three bodies. Gas prices are falling, but will they keep going down? Gas Buddy's Patrick DeHaan says summertime demand could drive costs even higher.
7: Nine states where gas prices have fallen back below the $4 a gallon mark, but we still could go higher the longer the strait continues to be closed. In fact, we anticipate the summer average for gasoline could be $4.80 a gallon.
3: AAA reports the national average sits at $4.39 per gallon. Sheree Parikh has been crowned the winner of the 2026 Scripps National Spelling Bee. The 14-year-old spelled 32 words correctly for the win. The winning word, bromocriptine.
1: Like drugs are now part of the spelling bee? Drug names?
3: Yeah.
1: It's insane.
3: Okay, don't look at the script. Can you spell that word?
1: Well, it'd be bromo, B-R-O-M-O.
3: K?
1: I don't know if it would be a C or a K next. Teen, T-I-N-E, I guess. I don't know, something like that.
3: You were very close. I'll give it to you.
1: I won a spelling bee in fourth grade. I mean, hello.
3: Your teachers must be very proud.
1: 22 minutes after the hour.

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0: Pleasure with us. Owning a car is becoming more difficult as the rising costs of vehicles and insurance make ownership a luxury for more Americans. Some startling numbers from Betty Lynn Fisher, consumer reporter at USA Today. Betty, what's up here?
1: Yeah, so a new LendingTree survey said that, you know, owning a car is becoming more difficult as the rising costs of vehicles and insurance are making ownership a luxury. Nearly 4 in 10 Americans surveyed, or 39%, said that owning a car is a luxury that they can't afford.
0: Yet more than that actually do own a car or have one.
1: Right. So even though people are saying that, you know, it's a luxury, a lot of people, you know, are in areas where you just have to have a car. And so, despite those affordability challenges, 61% that said that they personally own or lease a car.
0: Jeez. Explain, I guess, some of those stats in terms of how much things have risen. You mentioned insurance, for example. It's through the roof.
1: Yeah, so, you know, they're saying that rising fixed costs, especially in loan payments and insurance, are the main reason that people are citing, you know, why it's so hard to buy and afford and keep a car, and that insurance costs have surged 37.5% since 2021, outpacing income growth, which is 23.9%.
0: Yeah, plus we've got these longer loans at times when we're buying.
1: Right. So, you know, people can get loans up to 7 years, which can, you know, really reduce that monthly price. But, Matt Schultz with LendingTree says, you need to think about, like, okay, so you've got the cheaper monthly price, but you're paying a lot more in interest over a longer term. And so that's, you know, there's that, that extra cost there.
0: Boy, we're speaking with Betty Lynn Fisher, consumer reporter at USA Today. The story is called Car Ownership Costs Are Causing Financial Strain for Americans. The rule of thumb here, I guess I've always heard it for housing costs. I don't think I've heard it for cars, but explain it.
1: Yeah, so Matt was saying that, you know, the long-held rule of thumb for monthly auto payments is the actual auto payment shouldn't exceed 10% of your monthly income, and that overall auto-related expenses, insurance, maintenance, gas, shouldn't top 20% of your income, but that a lot of people are starting to top that 20% threshold just with the car payment alone, which is worrying.
0: Jeez, that doesn't even include gas prices, or we include today's gas prices in
1: no,
0: that mix as
1: right.
0: Well?
1: So this survey was done before these gas prices went up. So, you know, bad news is kind of, amplified with the cost of getting that gas to power that vehicle.
0: Man, I thought I read recently that at least car prices aren't increasing by as much as they had been, or like the advance has slowed down a little bit. But is there any relief in sight here?
1: Boy, you know, it seems like those car prices are just, you know, really expensive. And even those used car prices, you know, we've talked about that before, too, that it's not just, you know, that you can save some money, going with the used car price, but that car prices in general are just, as this survey says, it's becoming more difficult to find that, you know, that space in your budget.
0: Yeah, I don't know where else you cut, right? We all talk about cutting things like Netflix or going out to dinner less, but it gets to a point where you're cutting the bone.
1: Right.
0: Thanks, Betty. Betty Lynn Fisher, consumer reporter at USA Today. 30 minutes now after the hour on This Morning, America's First News.

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1: Legal cannabis sales in California brought in nearly $248 million in tax money in the first 3 months of the year. Tammy Trujillo has more.
2: This includes just over $143 million from special cannabis taxes and about $104 million from regular sales taxes. The numbers may increase as more tax returns are processed. Since recreational marijuana became legal in 2018, the industry has generated over $8 billion in state taxes.
1: California has passed a new law to protect elections. Governor Newsom signed it days before the June 2nd primary, blocking federal agents from accessing voter rolls or election systems without a court order. And foster youth and children in California who lost a parent to COVID-19 can now apply for a trust fund to support them as they become adults. The Hope, Opportunity, Perseverance, and Empowerment Program will give $3,000 to each eligible child. That's the latest. I'm Mark Mayfield.
0: Now, Sacramento traffic.
3: Major work overnight, El Dorado County, eastbound Highway 50, Carson Road to Paul Bunyan Road, reduced lanes until 10 a.m. with the on-ramp and off-ramp at Carson closed until 6. Also closed until 6, eastbound 50, Ridgeway Drive off-ramp and on-ramp closed. Westbound 50, reduced lanes from Paul Bunyan Road to Carson Road until 9. West Carson Road on-ramp and off-ramp closed until 6. Sacramento, eastbound 50, reduced lanes from Capacity Freeway to Mayhew Road until 6. Connector ramp closure, eastbound 50 and northbound Capacity Freeway until 5. Eastbound 26th Street slip on ramp, 34th Street off ramp, 65th Street on ramp, and Howe Avenue off ramp closed until 6. Traffic on the 10s every 10 minutes, mornings and afternoons, KFBK News Radio.
0: Now, Sacramento weather.
4: Partial clouds overnight, low 55 to 59. Clouds and sunshine Friday, high 72 to 76. Saturday, sunny, high 82 to 86. Sunshine around on Sunday with a high 90 to 94. I'm AccuWeather's Andy Robb on KFBK.
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12: Thanks for spending time with us. Welcome into Friday, May 29th. Gordon Deal with Nicole Murray. Some of our top stories and headlines. U.S. and Iran said to be close to an agreement that would extend their ceasefire and reopen the Strait of Hormuz. At least three dead and five injured after an apartment building exploded in Dallas. A Blue Origin rocket exploded last night during testing at

0: More from Harriet Torrey, economics reporter at the Wall Street Journal. Harriet, what are we seeing?
1: The government produces time use data every year, and the last year that we have available for this is 2024. And there was an interesting economic analysis on this time use data that found that actually more and more men, especially those with college educations, are spending less time at the office and more time on tasks at home, so things like childcare and housework. And it's very interesting because this shift is very clear, like before and after the pandemic. The economists at the American Institute for Boys and Men, who produced this analysis, looked at this period right before the pandemic and this period right after the pandemic, and found that there was a very notable shift in this, you know, in the amount of time that men were spending working. They were scaling that back, and they were putting in more hours on things like childcare.
0: Why the shift? Do we know?
1: It seems to be personal preference. You know, sometimes when you... The labor market has obviously changed a lot since the COVID pandemic. So what we saw in the pandemic, at the beginning of the pandemic, is large numbers of people lost their jobs. And then there was an extremely hot labor market in, you know, 2022 and 2023. And we've seen that cooling a little bit. So there is this question around this study of like, well, is this just a reflection of labor demand? But it doesn't seem like it is, because actually fathers of young children have some of the highest labor force participation rates of anybody, you know, in the economy. And that doesn't seem to have changed much. It's still the case that around 94 or 95% of fathers of young children are either working or looking for a job. So this seems to be a shift in people's personal preferences rather than a shift in the jobs market. And of course, you know, there are one thing that we also saw in the data is that women are working slightly longer hours, but it seems like that for a very, very long time, more and more mothers were joining the labor force, but there wasn't a very big change in the amount of time that dads were spending on housework and on childcare. And it is still the case that women do more hours of housework and childcare, even in most marriages. But we are seeing this shift all of a sudden between where educated male fathers are starting to just spend much more time doing things like looking after their kids. And some of the people I spoke to in the story said, yeah, you know, this is a conscious decision that I made. I spoke to a father who was working in the educational system and was, you know, really on track to get a big promotion, but after he became a father, decided that he wanted to have more time with his family. He wanted to be more of a caretaker, so he took a remote job that enabled him to have more of a hands-on role. And of course, another side effect of that is they saved a lot of money on childcare. So I think there are a lot of reasons why people are making this conscious decision, but it's interesting that it is being seen across this large-scale data study.
0: Yeah, might also speak volumes about the current state of the childcare industry. We're speaking with Harriet Torrey, economics reporter at the Wall Street Journal. The story is called More Dads Are Scaling Back at the Office for Kids and Housework. One of the other guys you talked to, this Mike Anderson in Northern Georgia, what's his story?
1: Yeah, it was interesting. He's also a father who made a similar decision back in 2021 at a time when the labor market was very hot. He was offered a big promotion, a lot of money, but the job would have meant going back to the office, long commuting hours again, and he and his family just decided it wasn't worth it. They wanted to live in a more rural area, and they wanted to have more flexibility around their schedules. With remote jobs, it gave them more time to, you know, spend time with family, but also to do things like sport, to volunteer in their local community. And I think for them, they just decided that this was the trade-off that they wanted to make, and that they, for them, it was preferable not to be chasing, you know, this higher-paying job, but just to be having more flexibility in their schedules. And it sounds like people can really relate to this. The remote work situation that we really saw turbocharged by the pandemic did change the calculus for a lot of people, especially within, you know, same-sex marriages with both spouses working. I think people are making these kinds of decisions about how much money they feel that they need, where they want to live, and the kind of lifestyle that they want to have.
0: Thanks, Harriet. Harriet Torrey, economics reporter at the Wall Street Journal. By the way, it's Friday. That means a new video for you to check out on our social media feeds. Posting today, from chaos to calm, we recreate what it's like to put the show together every morning. You can follow us on Instagram, TikTok, Facebook, and X. Just do a search for This Morning with Gordon Deal. 20 minutes now in front of the hour. Coming up next.

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0: Spending time with us. Welcome into Friday. It is time now for the mic drop with this morning's Mike Gavin.
14: Good morning. Well, we hear all the time that reading comprehension in this country isn't what it used to be, and that apparently goes for adults, not just the kids. A Wisconsin driver moved a road closed barrier and continued on their way, only to get their pickup truck stuck in freshly poured concrete. The Wisconsin Department of Transportation said on social media that the Milwaukee County driver, quote, cemented their inability to adhere to signs by moving the barrier to the side and driving onto the wet concrete. The department shared a photo of the pickup with its tires almost completely submerged in the freshly poured concrete. A video from the scene shows police and road crews using heavy machinery to pull the stuck truck out of its predicament. Commenters couldn't help roasting the driver, with one joking that people with emotional support vehicles really don't think the rules applied to them. And others are hoping that the truck's owner would be on the hook for the cost of fishing their truck out.
0: And putting down new concrete?
14: That, too.
0: That would be needed, yeah.
14: That, too. This all sounds like a very expensive operation, this entire thing, just because you felt like you needed to get through that road.
0: Right. Let's say maybe the driver was hoping to save 10 minutes on his route.
14: Yeah.
0: And decided to move the barrier.
14: I suppose so.
0: And he got stuck in the concrete and created this disaster.
14: Yeah, yeah. And then the aftermath even on your truck. I can't even imagine what that's like trying to get your truck fixed up again after that.
0: Very expensive mistake.
14: Yeah.
0: Yeah. Oh, my goodness. I mean, it wasn't like, you know, he just damaged the concrete. Like you said, he sunk, I would say, 10 inches? A foot? I mean, there was no getting out of that.
14: Yeah. I mean, it wasn't even borderline. It wasn't even like you couldn't tell if it was wet. Yeah. Or maybe you thought, oh, it was, you know, dry 2 days ago and they left the sign up. I mean, this was fully wet, probably poured like in, you know, less than an hour ago, it seems.
0: It was like a concrete swamp that he was stuck in.
14: Basically.
0: Come on.
14: And, you know, we don't need any more reasons to look sideways at Philadelphia sports stars around here. But that said, we welcome the blowback Philly slugger Bryce Harper saw this week over his unusual toothbrushing technique. Harper posted a Get Ready With Me video to TikTok in order to show his morning routine, which includes brushing his teeth. And to many of the millions of viewers surprised, Harper squeezed the toothpaste from the tube straight into his mouth rather than applying it first to the toothbrush. Commenters didn't hold back, with some calling his toothpaste application diabolical. Harper's oral hygiene was even trolled on the video board by the San Diego Padres as a fun fact for the Phillies outfielder. Harper later told reporters that he's been brushing that way forever, but the American Dental Association has a message for anyone looking to copy him. Don't, if for no other reason than it's a colossal waste of toothpaste, where only a pea-sized amount is required.
0: Wow.
14: That's what it says on the tube, a pea-sized amount of toothpaste on your toothbrush. That's all you need.
0: It says that on the tube?
14: I believe it says it right on the tube. I've seen that before, which is amazing considering that the toothpaste company puts it on there, and they're obviously looking to sell more toothpaste, but even they recommend only a pea-sized amount.
0: That wasn't the way the old Aquafresh commercials worked.
14: Oh, yeah. Oh, that's true.
0: Where you dragged it all the way across the toothbrush. You made a little curl on it. It was probably six times what was needed in the commercials back in the day.
14: Yeah, well, I guess once they've gotten you to buy it, you know, then they're going to adhere to what the American Dental Association says.
0: Yeah.
14: Once you've already made your purchase.
0: By the way, I think we need to hear from Bryce Harper's wife on this. Like, do they share toothpaste? Because him sticking it in his mouth, essentially, and sort of pinching off a pea-size amount with his teeth before brushing his teeth.
14: Yeah.
0: I think needs to be addressed.
14: Yeah. I mean, this was a road trip for him, so perhaps he has his separate toothpaste for on the road than he does at home. That's what I'm guessing.
0: That is crazy. Thank you, Mike. 13 minutes in front of the hour.

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1: Thanks for spending time with us. A new app for the upcoming Trump account program is now available. The Department of Treasury said yesterday the next phase of rolling out Trump accounts, which are new federal investment options for kids launching July 4, includes encouraging parents to activate the accounts if they've already signed up. Trump accounts are free, tax-deferred investment accounts for kids created by the One Big Beautiful Bill Act. They're similar to custodial brokerage accounts in that they allow parents to invest on behalf of their child. Parents can open an account for any child with a social security number, but for kids born between January 1st of last year and December 31st of 2028, the Treasury Department will fund the accounts with a one-time deposit of $1,000. The Trump account app is available in the Apple App Store and Google Play. 8 minutes now in front of the hour on this morning. Once again, here's Nicole Murray.
2: And now, the three big things you need to know. Number one.
3: The United States and Iran have reportedly reached a tentative agreement to extend their ceasefire by 60 days, resume talks on Tehran's nuclear program, and lift restrictions on shipping through the Strait of Hormuz. Vice President J.D. Vance speaking with reporters regarding ongoing negotiations with Iran.
4: We do think they're negotiating, at least so far, in good faith, and we're making some progress. Hopefully, we'll continue to make progress. The president will be in a position where he can endorse the agreement, but obviously, that's still TBD.
3: President Trump has not yet approved the new deal.
2: Number two.
3: At least three people are dead and five others are injured after a massive fire tore through an apartment complex in Dallas following an explosion. Fire rescue spokesperson Jason Evans.
5: We have joined that with an excavation phase of the operation, and the hope with doing those simultaneously is to not have us out here as long as we would be otherwise.
3: Fire officials said that search and rescue efforts will continue and there could be more fatalities.
2: Number three.
3: A man accused of battery and assault is back in custody nearly a week after he was mistakenly released from a New Orleans jail due to a paperwork error. Sheriff Michelle Woodfork.
6: We have identified tangible corrective actions that are necessary to reduce the chances of this ever occurring again.
3: Police say Drayon Williams turned himself in. A powerful new Glenn rocket owned by Jeff Bezos' Blue Origin exploded into a fireball yesterday at a launch pad in Cape Canaveral, Florida, sending clouds of fire, smoke, and flaming debris into the night sky that was visible for miles. Officials say no injuries have been reported and the public is not at risk. The Treasury Department is reportedly preparing to print $250 bills with President Trump's face on them and is just waiting for Congress approval. Treasury Secretary Scott Bessent said that while no living person can be on U.S. currency, there is legislation being proposed on Capitol Hill to change that requirement. What are some of the craziest excuses you have come up with to get out of social plans? The New York Post has a list. Some are wild, like I've been abducted by an alien spaceship or I've been arrested. Others are more typical, like my mom needed me.
1: Yeah, I use that one a lot.
3: Really?
1: But my mother-in-law.
3: Okay.
1: Yeah,
3: okay.
1: She's not feeling well. We got to go look after her. Sorry, can't go out tonight.
3: I use the stomach excuse because no one challenges that ever. Like, no. Oh, I'm having tummy issues.
1: And, yeah.
3: You know.
1: We don't need to see that evidence, in other words.
3: Right, right. Yeah. There will be no follow-up.
1: 6 minutes now in front of the hour.
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Thanks for joining us. A medical emergency struck a passenger on a Southwest flight earlier this week, and another passenger, Medal of Honor recipient Dakota Meyer, stepped in to help. The mid-air episode unfolded on a jet bound from Austin, Texas to the Washington, D.C. area 2 days ago. People.com says, however, the plane was forced to divert and land early in Little Rock, Arkansas to address that medical emergency. The airline says the passenger was attended to by a doctor on board as well as the flight attendants. Meyer, who shares two daughters with Sarah Palin's daughter, Bristol, quickly jumped in to lend aid as well. Southwest says the passenger was met by first responders on the ground after landing in Arkansas. Meyer, who's 37, recently re-enlisted in the Marines as a reservist some 15 years after being awarded Medal of Honor for his service in the Middle East. That'll do it for this hour. For Nicole Murray and Mike Gavin, I'm Gordon Deal. 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
1: Good morning to you. It is Friday. Congratulations. You made it through the week. It's May 29th, and here's what's trending. Sacramento leaders delivered the pitch. Now it's up to Major League Baseball to decide whether California's capital city is ready for the big leagues. The U.S. and Iran have reached a tentative agreement to keep talking through another 60-day ceasefire. And the push to suspend the gas tax in California, another swing and a miss for the Republican legislators. It's our talk back clip this hour. Let's get outside and check traffic and say good morning now to Roy Lamella.
2: 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The roads are wet out there because of the rain, but so far no major accidents or stalls. Just a reminder that later on tonight, eastbound Cap City Freeway will be closed between N Street and Exposition Boulevard starting at 11 p.m. tonight for pavement work. It's scheduled to reopen Sunday morning at 3 a.m. You think a ticket for not wearing your seatbelt is the worst thing that could happen until you get in a crash. Suddenly, a ticket doesn't seem so bad. Click it or ticket, paid for by the National Highway Traffic Safety Administration. Traffic on the 10s every 10 minutes, mornings and afternoons. Roy Lamella, KFBK News Radio, 93.1 FM, 1530 AM.
3: A mix of clouds and sun for our Friday, wrapping up the shortened work week with a pleasant afternoon. Highs in the low to mid-70s, mainly clear tonight, lows into the low and mid-50s, sunny and warmer Saturday, highs will be in the low and mid-80s. Then Sunday, plenty of sun, hot with highs in the low to mid-90s. I'm AccuWeather meteorologist Jason Caterina on KFBK, Sacramento's News Radio.
1: Currently 57 degrees in Sacramento with our top local story. Regional leaders are making their most aggressive pitch yet to bring America's pastime to the capital city permanently. KFBK's Kevin Tripp with details.
4: Yesterday, they unveiled a detailed plan to build a ballpark in West Sacramento. They have $1.8 billion in funding, but they also have a lot of competition. While the MLB plans to add two expansion teams over the next few years, only one will be in the western U.S. The cities competing for the western team also include Portland, Vancouver, and Salt Lake City. Kevin Tripp, KFBK, Sacramento's News Radio.
1: Mark Dembski will have more coverage from yesterday's news conference in a moment. But first, our top national story. The U.S. and Iran reached a tentative agreement to open the Strait of Hormuz and start nuclear talks. Vice President Vance says President Trump still needs to give his final approval on that agreement, and the situation in the region remains tense. Mark Mayfield with more.
5: U.S. officials say the two sides have tentatively agreed to a 60-day extension of the ceasefire, the reopening of the Strait of Hormuz, and new talks on Iran's nuclear program. The proposed agreement of understanding still requires approval from President Trump and Iranian leaders, and Vance noted that negotiators are still going back and forth over issues related to Iran's nuclear capabilities. He pointed to disagreements over highly enriched uranium stockpiles and enrichment levels, but said both sides appear to be negotiating in good faith. Vance added that progress continues, though it remains uncertain when the president will be ready to endorse the agreement. I'm Mark Mayfield.
1: Now, for more of what matters this morning, let's get to Mark Dembski.
6: Yeah, good morning to you, Christina. More details about the Sacramento pitch Thursday, a nearly $2 billion plan, of course, aimed at bringing Major League Baseball permanently to the region. The proposal includes a fully entitled 50-acre riverfront stadium site in West Sacramento, just south of Sutter Health Park, along with plans for a new ballpark district. Organizers say about $800 million in private investment and land commitments are already lined up, with another $1 billion expected through tax increment financing and hotel taxes tied to that development.
7: We have secured commitments for $1.8 billion in public and private investments. That's a lot of money. And a cornerstone of that private commitment comes from two of Sacramento's most enduring communities, the Shingle Springs Band of Miwok Indians and the United Auburn Indian Community.
6: Well, that is Mark Friedman, chairman of the Sacramento Pitch and founder of Fulcrum Property Group. Next up for Sacramento will be to find a lead investor to hopefully take this project across the finish line. In other news, Stockton could soon become home to the Central Valley's newest medical school. As the University of the Pacific leaders say, they hope to welcome in their first class of future doctors by the fall of 2030. KFBK's John Harper with more.
8: University leaders say the proposed school would become one of the region's few MD-granting medical programs, serving an area long considered underserved in healthcare. Project is expected to cost about $150 million over its first decade. That includes a new 100,000-square-foot medical education complex. Pacific has already committed $50 million, with another $20 million pledged by private donors. The university says Dignity Health St. Joseph's Medical Center in Stockton will serve as a key clinical partner, and officials hope to begin recruiting students in 2029 ahead of a planned opening in the fall of 2030. John Harper, KFBK, Sacramento's News Radio.
6: Sacramento officials now turning to museums as a key catalyst for boosting tourism and spurring economic growth. We get more from KFBK's Matt Piscini.
9: Sacramento city leaders are prioritizing museums as a major strategy to boost tourism and drive economic growth. Officials say they believe expanding the cultural hubs can attract visitors year-round, supplementing the current reliance on conventions and festivals. Tourism generates over $40 million in annual hotel taxes, with leaders arguing that spending on museums yields a high return, as visitors often spend $2 to $3 additional dollars in the local community. Historians note that thousands of artifacts remain in archives due to a lack of display space. The Sacramento City Council unanimously voted to approve new tourism priorities, creating a funding pipeline for museums, festivals, and related projects to enhance the city's global appeal. Matt Piscini, KFBK, Sacramento's News Radio.
6: Time now, 5:06 here on your Friday morning. I'm Mark Dembski. 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
1: Time now for our talk back clip of the hour. California Republicans again this week pushed for suspending the gas tax, arguing families are struggling with high fuel prices, the need for immediate relief at the pump as well. State Senator Tony Strickland made his case on the Senate floor before Democrats once again rejected the proposal. Here is Senator Strickland making the case for suspending the state gas tax.
11: Members, you have the opportunity today to lower these gas prices by $1.80 a gallon. This is not a partisan issue, by the way. There's two United States senators in Washington, Democratic United States senators, who are pushing for this very type of measure in Washington, one including the distinguished U.S. Senator Mark Kelly from Arizona. So this shouldn't be a partisan issue, members. This should be a bipartisan issue, because we all say we fight for hardworking families. We all say we're dealing with this crisis that we have in affordability in California. So don't look at the rhetoric. Let's go to record and have your record show that you could drop the gas prices today by $1.80 a gallon. If you don't vote for this amendment, don't go back to your district and say there was nothing you could do about these high gas prices. You have the opportunity today, and I'll continue to give you more opportunity moving forward if you don't pass it today. But I'm hoping that you would vote for these amendments, because hardworking families need your leadership on this affordability crisis we have in the state of California. And for those reasons, I ask for your aye vote on this amendment.
1: He did not get the aye vote. If California Democrats say they care about affordability, why not suspend the gas tax, even temporarily? Or do you believe the state simply cannot afford to lose even that revenue? 51881 is the number to text. Start with KFBK. That's 51881. 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Or hit us up on the talkback line while listening to KFBK on the iHeartRadio app. Hit that microphone and let us know your thoughts. 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
12: ABC News. I'm Sherry Preston. A catastrophic failure for Jeff Bezos' space company Blue Origin. A rocket test ending in destruction at Cape Canaveral, blowing up on the launch pad. ABC's Victor Okendo has more from Miami.
13: Bezos saying in a statement, "It's too early to know the root cause, but we're already working to find it. Very rough day." Elon Musk, the CEO of competitor SpaceX, saying, "Most unfortunate. Rockets are hard." The New Glenn rocket is a reusable vehicle designed to carry heavy payloads to low Earth orbit and eventually the moon. Now, future launches are uncertain as experts predict delays, citing the loss of the rocket, but also the loss of the launch pad.
12: It appears there could be a framework in place for a 60-day ceasefire in Iran. ABC's Mary Bruce has more details from the White House.
14: This morning, sources tell ABC News U.S. and Iranian negotiators are closing in on a short-term deal to reopen the Strait of Hormuz. But President Trump has yet to give his seal of approval. Officials say the framework would see the strait fully reopened over 60 days, Iran loosening its chokehold on the critical waterway, while the U.S. gradually pulls back its naval blockade blockade of Iranian ports.
12: Oil is trading lower today on hopes for a deal. Firefighters in Dallas are still searching the rubble of an apartment complex after an explosion and fire sent people running for their lives.
15: I went outside and everything was just smoking and everything was just like out of commotion, and it was also destroyed.
12: Three people were also killed, including a child. Eight girls have been arrested in Kenya on suspicion of arson after a fire destroyed a dorm at a boarding school that left 16 other students dead. An urgent manhunt on Hawaii's Big Island is over after police arrested 36-year-old Jacob Baker for the murders of three different men over a period of 48 hours on the island. People living there were afraid to come out of their homes while the manhunt was going on. This is ABC News.
1: 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Let's check in with Roy Lamella.
2: 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Get reports of an accident on the WX eastbound 50 before Highway 99. A multi-car crash blocking the middle lane of traffic is starting to build up behind the scene. CHP is there trying to help out clear this off the roadway. Supercommuter is heading down into the Sacramento area. You're looking at a 40-minute ride with no delays on southbound 99 into Stockton, and 42 minutes if you're traveling down I-5 and also looking good through Lathrop all the way down towards 205. Now, we do have reports of looks like a stalled out big rig. This is westbound 205 just before Mountain House Parkway. It's blocking the right lane with CHP on the scene, just waiting for a tow truck to help clear this off the roadway. But that has traffic slow starting at Nagley Road all the way out to just before Mountain House. After that, no delays to 580. And you're looking at a 25-minute drive between I-5 and 580. Up and over the Altamont Pass, 22 minutes with some minor delays right around Grantline Road. You think a ticket for not wearing your seatbelt is the worst that could happen until you get in a crash. Suddenly, a ticket doesn't seem so bad. Click it or ticket, paid for by the National Highway Traffic Safety Administration. Traffic on the 10s every 10 minutes, mornings and afternoons. Roy Lamilla, KPK News Radio, 93.1 FM, 1530 AM.
1: Mostly cloudy early today and then gradually becoming sunnier. So we do have some sprinkles still out there this morning, but eventually we'll reach a high of 75. And then tonight, things are going to clear out with a low of 54. Tomorrow, very lovely, sunny, 82 degrees. Currently, we have 57 degrees with our clouds in Sacramento.
6: All right, a little news from your neighborhood right now. It is brought to you by Kitchen Mart, Kitchen and Bath Remodeling, celebrating 50 years of craftsmanship. The Tahoe Daily Tribune is where we grabbed this, and a major casino shakeup could have an impact around Lake Tahoe. Billionaire Tillman Fertitta's company moves in now to buy Caesars Entertainment. This is an $18 billion deal, Christina, but it could really reshape competition and tourism across the Tahoe Casino Corridor. They already own the Golden Nugget, Lake Tahoe, and State Line. They operate Harrah's Lake Tahoe, as well as Caesars Republic Lake Tahoe. So the deal still needs regulatory approval.
1: All right, coming up next, we're going to chat with Shannon Kingston, ABC News State Department correspondent. The State Department is putting $80 million toward Ebola response. Ebola is spreading. It's still within Africa, but Uganda has just shut its border with the Department, the Democratic Republic of Congo, because it is spreading and people get on planes. So the State Department is trying to make sure that the borders here are secure in terms of Ebola. We'll talk to Shannon about those efforts next.
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6: Congress is carefully monitoring growing public opposition to AI data centers. While officials say there are no known threats against lawmakers, concerns over power use, water consumption, and privacy are fueling backlash against the AI boom.
1: Shannon Kingston, ABC News State Department correspondent, joins us now with the State Department plan to put another $80 million toward Ebola response. Shannon, will this be kind of with domestic to protect us in the United States? Is this going to be sent to the Democratic Republic of the Congo? Where's this money going?
26: Well, the idea is to protect us here in the United States by making sure that this outbreak does not spread. Now, that $80 million is actually part of a total of $112 million in assistance that the U.S. has already committed to the impacted countries. That's the Democratic Republic of the Congo, South Sudan, and Uganda. But it's just one part of the administration's overall plan. They're also hoping to open up a quarantine facility for U.S. citizens who may be exposed to the virus in that region. They were going to open that up in Kenya, but overnight the Kenyan courts blocked those plans. So there is a bit of a scramble going on to figure out what happens next, given that that facility was set to open today.
1: How serious is the current outbreak? I know that there are some countries who have closed borders with especially Democratic Republic of the Congo, but has it spread a lot past those three countries?
26: Well, right now we have seen more than 900 suspected cases and 220 suspected deaths. It does take time to confirm those numbers. But the fear here is that this outbreak is going to get worse before it gets better. As you know, we have seen borders close down. There is a big effort to stop the spread. Health officials are worried that they were kind of caught on their heels here because it did take a while to identify what was happening. This is a remote area. And critics of the Trump administration have said that impacts to public health funding and international aid played a part in that.
1: Oh, okay. And in terms of, I'm sure the State Department has a warning up on their website, as they usually do. Are there any kind of travel restrictions right now for Americans?
26: Well, for Americans who have been in the impacted region, they are subject to additional screenings. They have to come back to the U.S. through specific airports so that they can be screened. Now, for non-Americans who have been in those countries, they are right now banned from entering the U.S., and we are expecting to see an uptick in global travel. The World Cup is set to start in just under 2 weeks, and we saw yesterday Canada, Mexico, and the U.S. come out and announce that they were going to impose some joint public health measures together to screen travelers. We don't know exactly what all those measures will be yet, but we are expecting to learn more very soon.
1: All right. Thank you so much. That's Shannon Kingston, ABC News, State Department correspondent. Let's get outside and check traffic. Roy Lamello is standing by.
2: 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Eastbound 50 on the WX, right near the split with the Camp City Freeway. Looks like all eastbound lanes are temporarily closed due to a multi-car crash that was blocking the third lane from the left. A lot of debris is scattered across the lane. CHP and tow trucks, along with cleaning crews on the scene, trying to help clear it off the roadway. No estimated time of opening. We'll keep you updated on that. But traffic is slow starting at 15th Street. You may want to take I-80 across the top or I-5 to get around this. Now, for your supercommuters heading into San Francisco, pretty much clear sailing all the way out into the Davis area on westbound 80, a 15-minute ride for you there. Even with the wet roads, no delays. And from Davis to the Cordelia Junction, 27 minutes. From the Carquinez Bridge to the mains, no problems there. 16 minutes with traffic moving at the limit through Richmond and Berkeley. The Bainbridge Toll Plaza metering lights are off. There is a minor delay just after the metering lights to the beginning of the incline, but after that, no delays on the upper deck of the bridge. 7 minutes altogether from the mains to Fremont Street. You think a ticket for not wearing your seatbelt is the worst that could happen until you get in a crash. Suddenly, a ticket doesn't seem so bad. Click it or ticket, paid for by the National Highway Traffic Safety Administration. Traffic on the 10s every 10 minutes, mornings and afternoons. Roy Lamilla, KPK News Radio, 93.1 FM, 1530 AM.
0: A mix of clouds and sun for our Friday, wrapping up the shortened work week with a pleasant afternoon. Highs in the low to mid-70s, mainly clear tonight, lows into the low and mid-50s. Sunny and warmer Saturday, highs will be in the low and mid-80s. Then Sunday, plenty of sun. Hot with highs in the low to mid-90s. I'm AccuWeather meteorologist Jason Caterina on KFBK, Sacramento's News Radio.
1: Okay, so we just have to get through the sprinkly, cloudy morning commute, then things will clear out. Currently 57 degrees in Sacramento. And time now to get a look at early morning business money headlines. Let's get to the Bloomberg Business Desk with Denise Pellegrini.
5: Good morning. We're looking at more positivity in the early going on Wall Street this morning following yesterday's gains. Dell Technologies shares skyrocketing after the company gave an outlook for annual sales that far surpassed analyst estimates thanks to demand for servers that power AI work. That deal on gas you get at Costco is helping boost business. Costco Wholesale reporting higher than expected profit in the last quarter, with its gas business experiencing unprecedented demand. Starbucks is giving bigger bonuses to tech workers who use AI best. A quarter of bonuses paid to tech employees will be pegged to department-wide goals that include AI adoption. It's getting harder to land an internship. According to a study by Drexel University, about 20% of companies say they'll either hire fewer interns or end internships altogether this year. And flavor maxing is rising to new heights with Starbucks iced banana bread matcha and all the hot honey everything at so many fast food and restaurant places right now. Flavor maxing is flooding cafes, snack aisles, and fast food menus. The approach has led to a proliferation of limited time offers and unusual flavor combinations, with companies like Starbucks, Taco Bell, and many others using flavor maxing as a way to create buzz on social media and drive sales. I'm Denise Pellegrini on KFBK Sacramento's News Radio.
1: Flavor maxing.
6: That's a no for you.
1: That's, well, I mean, that's how we got into this bit trouble as a country with our health.
6: That's it. That's the one thing.
1: Yeah. Flavor maxing. Yeah. Too much of it. Should be more bland. Okay. Time now for your talkback responses of the hour. If California Democrats say they care about affordability, why not suspend the gas tax? You've had a couple of Republican senators and assembly people out there saying it's a bipartisan issue. Republicans and Democrats, we all use gas, or at least many of us.
6: Right.
1: Or do you believe the state simply can't afford to lose that revenue? So you're not in favor. And from the talkback line.
7: On the gas tax suspension, our state legislature is the uniparty. There are no two sides. Both wings belong to the same diseased bird. People need to realize this and wake up. Our state legislature does not care about we the people. It's time to vote all of them out and start over with people who do care.
8: This state relies on that gas tax because they've used that money for everything else other than what it was intended for. The roads. So, yeah, we're screwed.
9: For someone who works as a maintenance worker in the transportation department, right now management is pushing every single person to spend DSP-1. There's a huge influx of money that they want to go ahead and spend towards the end of the fiscal year. July 1st, it starts over, and they all get the money back. So if you don't use it, you lose it. It's a spending issue. It's not that they can't afford to have it. It's a spending issue.
1: All right.
6: From the text line this morning, the Democrats have lost their damn mind. It's so disgusting to see how upside down this state is because of this. If a Republican does not get into office, myself and my entire family are leaving the state. Another one this morning, they won't suspend it because that's a resource for their corruption. Another means for them to continue ripping off California. Got one more for you this morning. The Dems are dumb not to support the gas tax removal. Hope the voters remember who is important to those that, it updated on me and I lost the last part of that.
1: Okay. You know, I mean, I think Senator Strickland made a good point when he said, look, don't go back to your constituents and say, I did everything I could.
6: Right.
1: I mean, if you're not going to vote to stop the gas tax. On the other side, go back to your constituents and when you have to explain, say, this is why we need that money. This is why we can't suspend the gas tax. This is what we're using it for. This is why it's necessary. But just to say nothing.
6: Right. Yeah. And not give an explanation. I mean, you know, it doesn't sound anyway like they're for the people.
1: All right. Affordability. They talked about it at the beginning of this session, way back, months back. All right. We're going to get your top stories at the bottom of the hour. That next, with just days to go before the California primary election, a new poll suggests the race for governor is finally beginning to take shape.
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1: 5:30 is the time this Friday, May 29th. A fresh poll shows the governor's race has finally taken shape just a few days before the primary. Money is the lifeblood, of course, of these candidacies. We'll take a look at who is spending how much and cracking down on the reservation black market. Those stories straight ahead. Let's get outside and check traffic now with Roy Lamella.
2: Getting you updated on this crash on eastbound 50. This report sponsored by Allstate. There was a multi-car crash eastbound 50 right at the Cap City Freeway that was blocking all lanes. Looks like CHP and cleanup crews have opened up the two left lanes. The three right lanes remain blocked and traffic is backed up solid now starting at 15th Street. Some people just know you could save money on car insurance by checking Allstate first. Those people are probably saving a carload of cash right now. So what are you waiting for? Check Allstate first for a quote today. You're in good hands with Allstate. Traffic on the 10s every 10 minutes, mornings and afternoons. 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
0: A mix of clouds and sun for our Friday, wrapping up the shortened work week with a pleasant afternoon. Highs in the low to mid-70s, mainly clear tonight, lows into the low and mid-50s. Sunny and warmer Saturday, highs will be in the low and mid-80s. Then Sunday, plenty of sun, hot with highs in the low to mid-90s. I'm AccuWeather meteorologist Jason Caterina on KFBK, Sacramento's News Radio.
1: 57 degrees in Sacramento with our top story at the bottom of the hour. With just days to go before the California primary election, a new poll suggests the race for governor is finally beginning to take shape. KFBK's Emily Lotz with more.
3: A UC Berkeley Institute of Governmental Studies poll released last night shows former Biden Cabinet Secretary Javier Becerra leading the field with 25% support among likely voters. Republican Steve Hilton is close behind at 21%, while Democrat Tom Steyer is polling at 19%. The numbers mark a major turnaround from March when Becerra was polling at just 5% and near the bottom of the field. Since then, he's surged into first place while Hilton has gained ground after receiving President Trump's endorsement. Steyer has nearly doubled his support since early spring, fueled in part by record-breaking campaign spending, including more than $200 million of his own money. Emily Lotz, KFBK, Sacramento's News Radio.
1: Democrat returns have lagged behind the pace seen in previous primaries, raising questions about whether Democrat voters are waiting until the final days to cast ballots or simply less engaged in this year's race. Now, for more of what matters this morning, here's Mark Dembski.
6: Good morning, Christina. Nearly $80 million from big businesses, labor unions, and other groups is being spent by outside committees to influence California's governor's race. Tammy Trujillo with the details.
14: Many donors want to boost candidates who support their interests or hurt those who don't. By law, outside committees can't coordinate directly with the candidates. Outside spending has skyrocketed since California voters capped direct donations to candidates in 2000. For the governor's race, that's just over $78,000 for the primary and the general election. There's no limit on how much can be given to outside groups, allowing a lot more money to flow into the race. This kind of spending increased even more after a 2010 court decision, which allowed unlimited political spending by corporations and unions. I'm Tammy Trujillo.
6: Following the recent shooting in San Diego, Governor Gavin Newsom will distribute now $80 million in security grants to religious organizations. KFBK's Matt Piscini has those details.
15: The state funds will be sent to over 300 nonprofits to enhance security measures against hate-fueled attacks. Of the 343 organizations receiving grants, 228 are faith-based, including mosques, synagogues, Catholic parishes, and Sikh temples. The Sacramento area accounts for 22 of the recipients. Grants range from $61,000 to $500,000 for upgrades like security cameras, alarm systems, emergency preparedness training, and physical hardening, like reinforcing doors and access controls. Newsom will propose an additional $40 million in the May revised budget for the program, which has been active since 2015 to protect high-risk nonprofit targets. Matt Piscini, KFBK, Sacramento's News Radio.
6: Well, a bill aiming to crack down on the restaurant reservation black market has been passed now by the California Assembly. Daniel Martindale has more.
17: AB 1640 is known as the California Restaurant Reservation Anti-Piracy Act. It would ban the unauthorized sale or transfer of restaurant reservations for profit without the restaurant's consent. The bill is sponsored by the California Restaurant Association. Supporters say there's a growing problem involving third-party resellers using bots and other tactics to get reservations at popular restaurants. They then resell them online at much higher prices, often without the restaurant knowing. The bill now heads to the state Senate. I'm Daniel Martindale.
25: 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Complete A's coverage on KFBK News Radio.
6: Well, the A's will host the New York Yankees for a three-game weekend series that begins later tonight at Sutter Health Park. The Athletics look to get back on track after dropping five of their last six games to fall out of first place in their division for the first time since mid-April. The offense has also been struggling, having been outscored 22-4 in their last three games. First pitch tonight happens at 6:40, and you can listen all weekend long on Talk 650 KSTE. How about the Giants? They will begin a weekend series in Colorado later on tonight. And from the NBA's Western Conference Finals, the Spurs force a Game 7 by defeating OKC last night, 118-91. It is 5:35 on your Friday morning. Let's get you caught up now on this hour's top national and global stories on KFBK News Radio. 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

0: All into the air. No one was hurt, but figuring out what happened could take a long time, according to Blue Origin owner Jeff Bezos. An explosion at a Dallas apartment complex leaves three people dead, including a child. First responders were headed there on reports of a gas leak when the blast happened. More protests outside a detention center in Newark, New Jersey, where people in ICE custody are being held, some say in abhorrent conditions. This is ABC News.
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0: A new TV drama will talk about the early life of Celine Dion. It's in the works. It's called Growing Up Dion. It will trace her childhood in Quebec and formative years growing up in a modest, music-filled household. It will be a drama, so it's not a biopic. So okay. We're not looking at historical, you know, real footage. But let's see. Someone, I guess this was a book that was written by her nephew, Jimmy, that's going to be adapted. But she is a huge star. People love her. I'm sure they're going to love the series.
17: Yeah, and hopefully her health issues are somewhat behind her.
0: So, right. Yeah. All right, let's get outside and check traffic. Roy Lamella is standing by.
18: 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An update on the supercommute to the Altamont Pass. Still running at the limit. Well, on your way down towards Stockton, you're looking at a 39-minute ride on southbound 99 and traveling down I-5, 42 minutes to the Crosstown Freeway. Just some minor delays around the French Camp area on southbound 5 before Roth Road, but it clears out really nicely all the way down towards 205. There's also reports of a crash on southbound 5 right near 205, but everything is over to the right shoulder, not causing any delays. Still got this stalled big rig in Tracy, westbound 205, just before Mountain House Parkway, has traffic backed up to just after Nagley Road. Once you get past that, no delays to 580, so a 23-minute ride at least between I-5 and 580 as you're making your way through Tracy. And then up and over the Altamont Pass, just some minor delays as you're making your way up towards the top.

0: top of the hill. No delays in Livermore, Dublin. 23 minutes between 205 and 680. Updating you on that crash on the WX closer to Sacramento, eastbound 50. This is right after the split with 99. A multi-car crash still blocking those two right lanes. Traffic is squeezing by in the two left lanes, but you're slow and go right now, starting just before 15th Street. When you hear a good idea, it's natural to do a double take. 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
1: Mostly cloudy skies this morning, and then gradually things will become sunnier with a high near 75. Tonight, mostly clear with a low of 54, then tomorrow sunny with a high near 82 degrees. Currently, it is 57 in Sacramento.
2: Currently, a little news from your neighborhood right now, brought to you by Kitchen and Bath Remodeling, celebrating 50 years of craftsmanship. The Sacramento Press is where we grab this story, and the East Sacramento Chamber of Commerce is celebrating its 30th anniversary with a free community street fair. It happens this Saturday on 33rd Street. The event runs from noon to 4 o'clock and features local vendors, food, drinks, raffle prizes, family-friendly activities aimed, of course, at supporting local businesses and bringing the community together.
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2: Three tech companies with operations here in the Sacramento region have now toppled $1 trillion in market value. Solidigm, Micron, and Samsung benefiting from investors going with the fast-growing artificial intelligence industry.
1: Mason Leith, ABC News business and economics reporter, joins us now. Americans are saving at the lowest rate in 4 years. And it's kind of, I mean, it may be easy to see what's leading to the decline. We just all have fewer dollars left at the end of our paycheck each month. Mason?
4: Absolutely, Christina. Exactly like you were saying, is that we have new government data that was released yesterday that is showing that Americans are saving less money than in the past 4 years. And this is a sign that many households are increasingly struggling to keep up with rising everyday costs in the country. So according to the Bureau of Economic Analysis, the personal savings rate dropped sharply in April to just 2.6%. And this is far below what's typically considered healthy for our economy. As just 1 year ago, the savings rate for each person was about 5.5%. Oh. So the experts that I've been talking to are saying this decline suggests that many Americans right now are just dipping into their savings accounts simply to avoid necessities like groceries, gas, and household essentials.
1: Oh, yeah. I mean, you hear it every day, and we do stories about it every day. But I want to ask you, are there particular groups that are impacted more? Like, are retirees impacted more than young families or lower-income households versus dual-income working professionals? Who is feeling the squeeze more than others?
4: You know, we don't have from this data exactly, you know, specific groups or demographics that are being affected the most. It kind of is just speaking to, you know, personal savings across our economic spectrum. But one thing that I think is super essential to highlight here for all Americans is that the main reason that this is even happening is because inflation is continuing to outpace the growth of wages. So in other words, right now, prices are rising faster than Americans' paychecks. So economists are warning that while consumer spending, you know, has been relatively strong in recent years from people across the economic spectrum, you know, spending right now is increasingly fueled by savings rather than income growth, which is not going to be sustainable, Christina.
1: All right. So I guess we all need to ask for a raise. Yeah. All right. Thank you very much, Mason. Mason Leith, ABC News business and economics reporter. Let's get outside and check traffic. Roy Lamella is standing by.
0: 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Still got this crash eastbound 50 just after the split with 99. Multi-car crash blocking the two right lanes. CHP and cleanup crews are on the scene right now trying to clear this off the roadway as traffic is getting by in the two left lanes. However, traffic is backed up solid now on eastbound 80 on the WX. Actually, I'm sorry, eastbound 50 at the WX starting at 15th Street. Supercomputer is heading into San Francisco. No problems across the Yolo Causeway in a 15-minute ride as you're making way to the Davis area. Then from Davis to the Cordelia Junction in Fairfield, that'll take you 27 minutes. As you're making your way through the Richmond and Berkeley areas, pretty much running at the limit on westbound 80 all the way into Emeryville, a 17-minute ride from the Garquinas Bridge to the Maze. At the Baybridge Toll Plaza, they just turned on the metering lights, but just some minor delays as you're slow just after the Grand Avenue overcrossing. It continues to the beginning of the incline. Once you're on the upper deck of the Bay Bridge, actually smooth sailing on the Oakland side. There was a crash near Treasure Island at the Treasure Island off-ramp. Looks to be cleared from the roadway. Traffic just a little sluggish on the San Francisco side from Center Anchorage all the way into the city. And you're looking at a 10-minute ride from the Maze to Fremont Street. 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
17: A mix of clouds and sun for our Friday, wrapping up the shortened work week with a pleasant afternoon. Highs in the low to mid-70s, mainly clear tonight, lows into the low and mid-50s. Sunny and warmer Saturday, highs will be in the low and mid-80s. Then Sunday, plenty of sun, hot with highs in the low to mid-90s. I'm AccuWeather meteorologist Jason Caterina on KFBK, Sacramento's news radio.
1: 57 degrees in Sacramento, and time to get an early look at money and business headlines at the Bloomberg Business Desk with Denise Pellegrini.
18: Good morning. We're looking at more positivity in the early going on Wall Street this morning following yesterday's gains. Dell Technologies shares skyrocketing after the company gave an outlook for annual sales that far surpassed analyst estimates thanks to demand for servers that power AI work. That deal on gas you get at Costco is helping boost business. Costco Wholesale reporting higher than expected profit in the last quarter, with its gas business experiencing unprecedented demand. Starbucks is giving bigger bonuses to tech workers who use AI best. A quarter of bonuses paid to tech employees will be pegged to department-wide goals that include AI adoption. It's getting harder to land an internship. According to a study by Drexel University, about 20% of companies say they'll either hire fewer interns or end internships altogether this year. And flavor maxing is rising to new heights with Starbucks iced banana bread matcha and all the hot honey everything at so many fast food and restaurant places right now. Flavor maxing is flooding cafes, snack aisles, and fast food menus. The approach has led to a proliferation of limited time offers and unusual flavor combinations with companies like Starbucks, Taco Bell, and many others using flavor maxing as a way to create buzz on social media and drive sales. I'm Denise Pellegrini on KFBK Sacramento's News Radio.
1: All right. Thank you so much, Denise. We appreciate it. And as we wrap up this 5 o'clock hour, it seems like half the country is on Ozempic or something like it.
2: Everybody's these days talking about it. That's
1: it,
2: for sure.
1: It is. It's so popular. But it may be doing more than just shrinking waistlines. And KPK's Emily Lotz with more on the other health benefits that researchers are finding.
19: A massive new review of more than 90,000 patients found GLP-1 drugs appear to significantly reduce the risk of heart attacks, stroke, heart failure, and even premature death. Researchers say the medications may eventually become one of the biggest weapons against cardiovascular disease, not just obesity and diabetes. So the same shot helping people fit into smaller jeans may also be helping them live long enough to need them for years to come. Emily Lotz, KFBK, Sacramento's News Radio.
1: So much interesting research emerging about the additional physical health benefits of these GLP-1s and perhaps the negative psychological impacts of these GLP-1s.
2: I was also researching a story about the connection between the GLP-1s and a higher rate of divorce, believe it or not.
1: Oh, people, yeah. You know,
2: so people lose
1: weight. Is it because they get skinny and they want to go test drive? Or, I mean, what's
2: is
1: the
2: that
1: deal?
2: What we're calling it now?
1: I don't know. or is it because it deadens the emotions? I mean, it can, like, they've talked about it kind of like not only reduces your desire for food, but reduces your desire for a lot of other things.
2: Well, it's some of that, but it's also mostly that, you know what, I've got a new group of friends. People are noticing me a little bit more.
1: It's the test drive.
2: All right.
1: Coming up, we're going to get into the 6 o'clock hour with your top stories. We're going to talk about a social media bill that is going through the legislature. It would restrict kids under the age of 16 from having certain social media accounts, which is interesting. We also, I don't know if you saw that Blue Origin rocket blow up.
2: Yeah, I'm watching the video right now.
1: It's incredible. So we're going to talk about that as well. We're also going to catch up with Rich Frankel. He's talking more about the CIA agent that apparently was hoarding some gold bars. It's a big case the FBI is into. And then A's All Access, of course.
2: Yeah, big crucial time for the A's in their season right now. They got the Yankees coming in for three this weekend. They got to right the ship, as they say.
1: All right, it's all coming up in the 6 o'clock hour on the KFBK Morning News.
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1: It is Friday. Congratulations. You've made it through the week. It is May 29th, 6 a.m., and a new bill would restrict social media to people over the age of 16. A Blue Origin rocket explosion last night could impact the next Artemis timeline. And Sacramento leaders make the pitch for a Major League expansion team. Now the real work begins. Let's get outside and check traffic. Roy Lamella is standing by. And
0: traffic is backed up solid right now on the WX eastbound 50. As you're approaching the Cap City Freeway and Highway 99, there was a multi-car crash that was blocking the lanes. They've managed to clear out the two left lanes, but the two right lanes are blocked, and you're getting by in those two left lanes. Right now, you're backed up solid starting at 15th Street. No estimated time of opening. Traffic on the 10s every 10 minutes. Mornings and afternoons. Roy Lamilla, KPK News Radio, 93.1 FM, 1530 AM.
17: A pleasant day to wrap up the shortened work and school week with a mix of clouds and sun. Highs to be in the low to mid 70s. Mainly clear tonight. Comfortable. Lows in the low to mid 50s. Sunny and warmer Saturday. Highs in the low to mid 80s. And hot on Sunday, but plenty of sun, highs in the low to mid-90s. I'm AccuWeather meteorologist Jason Caterina on KFBK, Sacramento's News Radio.
1: 57 degrees in Sacramento with our top local story this hour. California lawmakers taking aim at TikTok, Instagram, and other social media platforms with a proposal that could block anyone under the age of 16 from having an account. KFBK's Matt Pacini with more.
22: The California Assembly has overwhelmingly passed Assembly Bill 1709, prohibiting children under 16 from creating social media accounts. Citing addictive platform features and rising mental health issues, proponents argue that minors are not equipped to handle predatory online practices. The bill now moves to the state Senate, where it faces significant opposition from tech industry lobbyists and civil liberty groups who cite First Amendment concerns and warn that the ban could isolate vulnerable youth who rely on online communities for support. If the bill clears legislative hurdles by August 31st and is signed by Governor Newsom, California would follow Australia's lead in establishing strict age limits. Legal challenges are expected given the constitutional debates surrounding the legislation. Matt Pacini, KFBK, Sacramento's News Radio.
1: Our top national story at this hour, the explosion of Blue Origin's New Glenn rocket last night could delay NASA's plans to explore the moon. Rory O'Neill reports.
23: Just days ago, NASA chose New Glenn rockets over SpaceX to deliver rovers and other cargo to the moon starting this fall.
24: NASA has selected Blue Origin.
23: Soon after Thursday night's explosion, NASA Administrator Jared Isaacman posted that they were still analyzing potential impacts to mission timelines for the lunar base and for next year's Artemis 3. In 2016, a SpaceX rocket exploded on their pad during a similar test, and it took 15 months to repair the damage. I'm Rory O'Neill.
1: Now, for more of what matters this morning, here's Mark Dembski.
2: Good morning, Christina. Sacramento's Major League Baseball dream now has a stadium plan, political backing, and billions in proposed funding. But the next major hurdle is finding an ownership group to lead the push for expansion.
4: It's all about who our lead investor is. We have people calling us from all over the country wanting to be our lead investor. I've had calls out of Texas. I've had calls out of New York City. I mean, Major League Baseball gives a 10% return. You know, this is a good investment, and it's a chance for you to build a world championship team in a top television market.
2: Regional leaders, including Greater Sacramento Economic Council CEO Barry Broom there, on Thursday officially launched the Sacramento Pitch, a campaign to bring an MLB expansion franchise to the Capital Region. The proposal includes a new riverfront ballpark district in West Sacramento, tribal investment partners, and nearly $2 billion in combined public and private funding tied to that project. In other news this morning, a former UC Davis student accused in the 2023 Davis stabbing spree is back on trial, and prosecutors are taking a new approach. KPK's Daniel Martindale with the details.
6: The guilt phase of the trial against former UC Davis student Carlos Dominguez is now underway in Yolo County. Prosecutors are asking jurors to determine whether Dominguez is guilty of the 2023 stabbing attacks that killed David Breaux and UC Davis student Kareem Abu-Najm and critically injured Kimberly Gilroy. During opening statements, Yolo County prosecutors argued that Carlos Dominguez's heavy use of high-potency marijuana worsened underlying mental illnesses and contributed to the attacks. Defense attorneys countered that Dominguez suffers from schizophrenia and lacked the mental capacity to form the intent required for murder. The trial's first phase will determine guilt, with a separate insanity phase to follow if needed. Daniel Martindale, KFBK, Sacramento's News Radio.
2: The city of Sacramento saying a backlog of residential parking permit applications that left some residents at risk of getting ticketed has now been cleared. KPK's Emily Lotz with more.
19: City officials say a surge in permit applications led to processing delays, making it difficult for parking enforcement officers to verify renewals in the field. That meant some residents with expired permits could still receive citations even if they had already applied for renewal. The city says all pending applications have now been processed, and residents who received tickets while waiting for approval may contest those citations. The update comes after the city council recently approved raising the fine for parking without a permit in residential permit zones from $40 to $60. Emily Lotz, KFBK, Sacramento's News Radio.
2: California cherry farmers are facing big losses again this year after early heat and then rain ruined many crops. KFBK's Kevin Tripp reports.
15: This season, farmers expect to harvest fewer than 5 million boxes of cherries, which is 3 million fewer than normal. A warm March made the cherries ripen faster, with storms in April and May damaging the fruit. Farmers not only have fewer cherries to sell, but they're struggling to export them to Canada, South Korea, and Japan. It's the second year in a row that growers have struggled with bad weather. Most cherries are grown in San Joaquin and Sacramento counties, and those communities are asking for disaster assistance. Kevin Tripp, KFBK, Sacramento's News Radio.
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1: You heard it. Time for our talk back clip of the hour, and Sacramento area leaders officially making that pitch for a Major League Baseball expansion team, unveiling the proposal tied to nearly $2 billion in public and private investment and a new ballpark district in West Sacramento. Baseball legend and Sacramento native Dusty Baker spoke passionately about growing up in the region and called Sacramento a true baseball town that has produced dozens of Major League players. Supporters say Sacramento is one of the biggest markets in America without a team and deserves a shot. Here's Dusty Baker's perspective from yesterday's news conference.
16: As a kid growing up around here, baseball was it. I mean, we played Renfrew Park, we played Land Park, we played at American River. I mean, we played ball wherever we could play. And we had some of the baddest dudes in baseball, not only in Sacramento, but in baseball. And we were proud of that. I mean, we had like 40 major leaguers. And if you wasn't hitting, if you was hitting like some of these guys are hitting now, 217, man, we talk about you. Because if you're from Sacramento, you got a ball. And this is how it was. And, you know, I left. I've seen cities grow. I've seen Chicago transform itself, St. Louis, Atlanta. And I've seen the amount of revenues that it brings to these cities and the amount of pride that it brings to these cities.
1: Major League teams can bring so much pride. I remember visiting Europe, and whenever anyone would find out I was from Sacramento, the first thing they talk about is the Kings. So, I mean, it does bring a lot of pride to a city. However, California also has a lot of issues that it's dealing with.
2: It does, yeah.
1: And Sacramento has deficits they're dealing with. So we want to ask you, should Sacramento go all in to land an MLB team, even if it involves public money and billions in development? Or do you feel like taxpayers too often are left holding the bag for pro sports projects? So it's up to you. 51881 is the number to text. Start with KFBK. That's 51881. Start with KFBK. Or hit us up on the talkback line. 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And let's get the latest now from ABC News.
8: From ABC News, I'm Sherry Preston. Those on both sides say the framework is in place for a 60-day ceasefire that would see the reopening of the Strait of Hormuz and the lifting of the U.S. naval blockade. However, says ABC Chief White House Correspondent Mary Bruce, the Memorandum of Understanding with Iran leaves out one key provision.
11: The toughest negotiations are still to come. This tentative deal says nothing of what happens to Iran's nuclear program, the central issue in this conflict. The president's stated reason for starting this war, to prevent Iran from obtaining a nuclear weapon.
8: The war has sent gas prices spiking, and with inflation running at 3.8% right now, ABC's Elizabeth Schulze says millions of Americans are struggling to keep up.
12: New government data shows Americans are saving less of their income than at any other time in the last 4 years. The personal savings rate dropped sharply to 2.6% in April. 1 year ago, it was twice that high. And typically in a healthy economy, that savings rate is around 6%. So this does suggest that people are dipping into their savings to help pay for essentials like gas and groceries as those prices spike.
8: The price of oil is lower this morning. All signs point to a gas leak as the source of a major explosion at a Dallas apartment complex.
18: Three people, including a child, are known to have died when the 23-unit apartment building blew up. But other victims could still be buried in the rubble.
21: We will continue searching the building until every last inch of that property has been searched.
18: An emotional Jason Evans of the Dallas Fire Department says a tragedy like this, especially one involving children, is tough on first responders.
21: And that is, excuse me, and that, you know, we're parents.
18: Jim Ryan, ABC News in Dallas-Fort Worth.
8: No one was hurt when a Blue Origin rocket blew up on the launch pad in Florida last night. All personnel are safe. Head of the World Health Organization has arrived in Congo's capital to support doctors amid the Ebola outbreak. 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
0: And some good news on eastbound 50. 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There was an accident involving multiple cars eastbound 50 just after the split with southbound 99. Everything has been cleared off the roadway and traffic actually moves well as you're making way out towards the Cap City Freeway and southbound 99. Just some minor delays right around 15th Street, but nothing too major there. Supercomputer is heading into the Altamont Pass. Right now, running pretty smoothly still on southbound 99, a 40-minute ride into Stockton, and then 42 minutes as you're traveling down I-5, and still no delays as you're making way through Lathrop. There was an earlier crash. It was southbound 5 right near 205 that's been moved to the right shoulder, and traffic moves without any delays, making your way down towards 205. Now, we are seeing a little bit of slow-and-go traffic on westbound 205 as you're making your way through Tracy. There was an earlier stalled big rig that was blocking the right lane. Looks like they're in the clearing stages. You're seeing a little bit of stop-and-go traffic just before Mountain House Parkway to the 580 interchange. 24 minutes altogether from I-5 to 580. Up and over the Altamont Pass, just continue sluggish to the top of the pass. Then Livermore and Dublin not seeing any delays. 23 minutes between 205 and 680. 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Traffic on the 10s every 10 minutes, mornings and afternoons. 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
1: Mostly cloudy skies this morning, then gradually becoming sunny with a high near 75. Tonight, mostly clear with a low around 54. And then tomorrow, sunny with a high near 82. Currently 57 in Sacramento.
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1: All right. In a case that sounds like it was ripped from the pages of a novel, a CIA officer is charged after the FBI found millions of dollars in gold bars, cash, luxury watches at his home. We're going to get the very latest on this case from Rich Frankel, former special agent in charge of the FBI.
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16: California lawmakers are advancing a bill to crack down on assaults against utility workers. Supporters say threats and violence against crews restoring power and maintaining infrastructure have surged in recent years.
17: You may remember the bizarre case of a former CIA officer, David Rush. He is accused of fraud after federal agents found millions of dollars in gold bars, cash, and luxury watches at his home. Well, ABC News has obtained his military records, and they paint a much more ordinary picture than some of the claims that he allegedly made. So let's bring in Rich Frankel, former special agent in charge of the FBI out of New York. What do these records say about David Rush?
18: Well, he alleges that, or he said that he was a Navy test pilot and that he graduated from the U.S. Air Force Test Pilot School, and that he was an advisor for the Air Force Institute of Technology. Well, there's no indication that he ever did anything with the U.S. Air Force, no indication he was ever a pilot, let alone a test pilot. And it appears while he does have a military background, he was a cryptographer and never was really anything to do with being a pilot or anything to do with air.
17: Okay, so but he's a CIA officer, a former CIA officer, which means he's probably trained in manipulation or trained in how to present himself as something perhaps he's not. Is this how he got away with convincing the government to hand over a bunch of gold?
18: This is pretty. I know a lot of CIA officers. I knew a lot of FBI agents. This is pretty extensive, the amount of fraud that they're alleging in here. And yes, it could have been some of his CIA training, but this is way beyond that. I mean, he's alleged to have lied about his college background, and that would have been when he was coming into the agency. So that was before any training or anything else associated with the CIA. It just appears that his entire history and potentially his entire career within the agency is tainted by fraud.
17: I have to ask, though, didn't anyone check? Is there no background? I mean, are they just going to hand over this gold and all of this stuff to him without someone affirming that he really is who he says he is?
18: Well, that's what's so odd is that, you know, when I went into the FBI, I did a lot, you know, I had my background done. Every 5 years, my background was done because I had a top secret clearance. How did he get past all that just on the school wise alone? You know, he said he went to Clemson. I think he said he went to RPI, but they have no record of that. That would have been a red flag where you would not make it into the FBI and to my knowledge, the CIA. So how did he get past that? And then lying about his military experience. That is an easy thing for the CIA to have checked out. And then, you know, making all these requests to get the gold, to get the cash, to get the Rolexes, even though it was after 9/11 and a lot of things are going on, you still have to put in your reasons why you need it, why cases you're working. You have to voucher it. Yeah, I mean, you have to avow something, and you're right. Somebody does have to sign off on it. So I'm wondering about that.
17: Yeah, truth is stranger than fiction sometimes. Okay, thank you so much. That is Rich Frankel, former special agent in charge of the FBI out of New York. Let's get outside and check traffic. Roy Lamella is standing by.
0: 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Time to check that drive into San Francisco for your supercomputers and still running at the limit across the Yellow Causeway. 15 minutes into Davis on westbound 80 and continuing from Davis to the Cordelia Junction. 27 minutes out towards Fairfield. And even running at the limit through Vallejo with no problems between Columbus Parkway and the Carquinez Bridge. Rest of the drive westbound 80 all green according to our sensors, which means no major delays, not even a minor slowdown as you're making your way through Richmond, San Pablo and through the Berkeley area as well. A 17-minute ride from the Carquinez Bridge to the mains. At the Baybridge Toll Plaza, metering lights still on, and traffic is backed up to the Grant Avenue overcrossing. Once you get past the metering lights, just a little sluggish in a few spots from Treasure Island into San Francisco, and that's resulting in a 14-minute ride from the maze to Fremont Street. 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
4: A pleasant day to wrap up the shortened work and school week with a mix of clouds and sun. Highs will be in the low to mid 70s. Mainly clear tonight, comfortable lows in the low to mid 50s. Sunny and warmer Saturday, highs in the low to mid 80s. And hot on Sunday, but plenty of sun, highs in the low to mid 90s. I'm AccuWeather meteorologist Jason Caterina on KFBK, Sacramento's news radio.
17: 57 degrees in Sacramento and time to get some business news with the Bloomberg Business Desk.
19: Southwest Airlines expects these higher ticket prices are here to stay even after oil prices fall. CEO Bob Jordan says demand has remained strong despite fare increases. Southwest also expects the shutdown of Spirit Airlines will keep the ticket prices elevated. Southwest adds there is no immediate plan to combine with another airline, but Jordan says, quote, never say never on a merger. The U.S. and Iran have reached a tentative agreement to extend the ceasefire by 60 days and start a new round of talks on Iran's nuclear program. President Trump still needs to sign off on the deal. Stock futures are seeing gains. And move over OpenAI. Anthropic has overtaken the ChatGPT maker as the most valuable artificial intelligence company. The creator of the Claude chatbot has just raised $65 billion from investors. That values Anthropic at $965 billion. OpenAI was most recently valued at $852 billion. Courtney Donahoe, Bloomberg Radio.
17: Thank you, Courtney. Time now for our talkback responses. And should Sacramento, after yesterday's announcement, go all in to land a Major League Baseball expansion team, even if it involves some public money and billions in development? Or are taxpayers too often left holding the bag for pro sports projects?
16: Well, I kind of have an idea which way these phone calls are going to go, but we're going to take a listen to quite a few responses here.
20: Before Sacramento thinks about a Major League Baseball team, it should clean up its crime, its trash issues, traffic issues, and its homeless issues. First off, priorities before play. It's like principles before personalities.
21: Sacramento would be a great place for a ball team if we could only get our financial house in order. We've spent years and years digging ourselves into a deep, deep pit of financial messiness. And now we want a baseball team? I'm curious where that public money might be coming from.
22: I think the baseball field is a bad idea because we are already in a deficit, and with all the corruption going on, we need to address the problems here in California before the taxpayers are responsible for flipping another bill when they're already tapped out.
23: I think building a stadium is a bad idea only because of the location. You got to think about the traffic in that area. It's already hard enough to get there with AAA games. I think that huge lot in Elk Grove next to Sky River would be a much better location for a stadium.
16: If I had a dollar for every fan or every person that was upset when they were going to build the Golden One Center downtown because of traffic,
17: yeah,
16: I'd be a rich man right now.
17: Well, yeah, I mean, and
16: there's no traffic impacts down there.
17: Well, and growing up in Sacramento, I remember when the whole discussion of whether or not we were going to bring the Kings to Sacramento was going on. And there were a lot of people against it for the same, some of the same reasons, just, you know, governance or issues that we had, or, the, you know, financially where we were. I mean, but you do have this core group of people who are looking forward at the future of the community, the fact that how much money it could bring in. And no one can discount the fact that, you know, having the Sacramento Kings has brought money and prestige and tourism to our region.
16: Right. And as this region grows, you can support another team. Again, as the 20th market, there's only one major sports franchise here.
17: Yeah.
16: And that's underserved for all that it can do for the community. I understand people don't want to put their private tax dollars, their private money into it, but at the same time, you got to look at the benefit. And those other cities, they didn't really clean up either before they got teams.
17: Yeah, I was actually working in Colorado when baseball came to Colorado, and I remember how that area of town they were going to put the ballpark in was, it was drug infested and not a nice place to be, and it got cleaned up as a result.
16: Look at China
17: Basin. The Rockies came.
16: Yeah. In San Francisco, that's a great example. Yeah. That was nothing.
17: Yeah,
16: and look at what it is today.
17: Before we sound like cheerleaders, though, I do want to read some of the comments here from the text line. If we had different leadership in the state, I'd say go all in. But with the current leadership and the amount of fraud and misuse of funds, I would say stay away. We can't even fill a pothole or finish Project 50 on time. When you find someone else, something everyone agrees on, we're already all in. Sacramento is the only baseball town on earth without a team. All right. Thank you so much for all of your perspectives. We do appreciate
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17: 6:30 is the time on this Friday, May 29th. California's soaring gas prices forcing some public safety agencies to rethink how they patrol their communities. Legal cannabis sales in California brought in hundreds of millions in tax money in the first 3 months of this year. And California sues a DNA testing company over failing to protect consumer data. Those stories straight ahead. Let's get outside and check traffic with Roy Lamella.
0: 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Right now, traffic is starting to build up just a little bit on the northbound 99 connector ramp to westbound 50 on the WX. Looks good through I-5 all the way through West Sacramento. 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Traffic on the 10s every 10 minutes, mornings and afternoons. 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
4: A pleasant day to wrap up the shortened work and school week with a mix of clouds and sun. Highs will be in the low to mid 70s. Mainly clear tonight, comfortable lows in the low to mid 50s. Sunny and warmer Saturday, highs in the low to mid 80s. And hot on Sunday with plenty of sun, highs in the low to mid 90s. I'm AccuWeather meteorologist Jason Caterina on KFBK, Sacramento's news radio.
17: 57 degrees in Sacramento with our top story at the bottom of the hour. California's soaring gas prices are now forcing some police departments to rethink how they patrol their communities. KFBK's Daniel Martindale with more.
29: In Southern California, agencies are turning to bike patrols, foot patrols, and even drones to reduce fuel costs that have surged. Pasadena reports fuel spending for its police department jumped 38% between February and April, while Los Angeles says it will spend about $6 million more on fuel this year than originally budgeted. City manager Matt Zabel told CBS services will take a hit.
30: The more we have to spend on higher fuel prices, the less we're able to spend on personnel, the less services that police and fire are able to deliver.
29: Some departments are investing in electric vehicles, bulk fuel storage, and technology designed to reduce idling time in patrol cars. Daniel Martindale, KFBK, Sacramento's News Radio.
17: The budget pressures with gas come as law enforcement agencies are also preparing for major events, including the 2026 FIFA World Cup in L.A., which will require significant public safety resources. Now, for more of what matters this morning, here's Mark Dembski.
31: Good morning, Christina. California is suing the DNA company 23andMe as the state accuses it of failing to protect consumer data from a massive cyber attack. KPK's Kevin Tripp with more.
32: A year ago, 23andMe filed for bankruptcy, and it's now called Chrome Holding Company. California Attorney General Rob Bonta says the company failed to put basic safeguards in place before they were hacked in 2023. He says criminals criminals were able to steal the records of 7 million customers nationwide. Bonta says that included the theft of raw genetic data. Kevin Tripp, KFBK, Sacramento's News Radio.
31: Legal cannabis sales in California brought in nearly $248 million in tax money in just the first 3 months of the year. Tammy Trujillo with the details.
1: This includes just over $143 million from special cannabis taxes and about $104 million from regular sales taxes. The numbers may increase as more tax returns are processed. Since recreational marijuana became legal in 2018,

0: The industry has generated over $8 billion in state taxes. State officials say the tax money helps pay for programs like child care, youth drug prevention, medical research, and environmental projects. Cannabis retailers are mandated by the state to collect a cannabis excise tax based on gross receipts plus regular sales tax. I'm Tammy Trujillo.
1: Speaking of money, the White House confirming a push now to create a $250 bill with President Trump's face on it. Treasury Secretary Scott Bessent told reporters on Thursday he is aware of legislation that would allow a living president to be featured on U.S. paper currency.
2: Right now, there is proposed legislation that in front of the House, in front of the Senate, to change the first requirement so that a living person, Donald J. Trump, could be on the $250 bill. So it's all in the hands of the it's all in up on Capitol Hill.
1: Laws currently require a person to be deceased before they can be on currency. Bessent said right now it all is in the hands of lawmakers, but the Treasury is preparing in case the legislation is passed. And of course, Sacramento officially entered the Major League Baseball expansion conversation Thursday with the launch of the Sacramento Pitch, a regional campaign designed to show MLB the Capital Region is ready for a franchise. Supporters, including former big leaguer Dusty Baker, say the goal is to establish Sacramento early as a serious candidate.
3: Well, because it takes time. It takes time to get the money together. It takes time to convince Major League Baseball because they're in the running with other cities for this. And that's why you got to start now. And there's a few people that have, a few towns that got the jump on us. And so now we're playing catch up and we're going to pass them up. So I just hope we get it done because we got the space, we got the desire, and we have the money.
1: Cities including Nashville, Salt Lake City, Portland, and Charlotte also expected to compete for a pair of future teams. 6:35 the time here on your Friday morning. 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
4: ABC News, I'm Sherry Preston. U.S. and Iranian negotiators have reached a tentative agreement to extend the ceasefire in the three-month-old war with Iran and to reopen the Strait of Hormuz. A rocket test for space company Blue Origin ends in a massive fireball. The new Glenn rocket, named for astronaut John Glenn, blew up on the launch pad last night. Nobody was hurt. Former Attorney General Pam Bondi has put her opening statement out as she appears before the House Oversight Committee on the release of the Epstein files. On Capitol Hill, ABC's Jay O'Brien.
5: And it will be behind closed doors. It will be transcribed, but there will be no video. And she's not technically under oath, although it is still illegal, of course, to lie to Congress. The former attorney general just walked in moments ago, and I and other reporters peppered her with questions, including, are there files that mention President Trump that have not been released? She didn't answer that.
4: The work continues, trying to get those villagers out of that flooded cave in Laos. Some of the same divers who got those boys in a cave in Thailand out several years ago are helping as well. This is ABC News.
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8: Bruce Springsteen is announcing a one-day pro-democracy festival ahead of the November midterm elections. 76-year-old put on a three-hour show in Washington, D.C. this week, where he called President Trump racist, incompetent, and treasonous. So if you want to go to Bruce Springsteen's pro-democracy festival, have at it. It'll be happening October 3rd.
9: I would think most people would want to just go to see Bruce Springsteen to have a good time and
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10: 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Traffic is starting to build up just a little bit on the Yolo Causeway going westbound after Capitol Avenue continues to the middle of the causeway. After that, no delays making way out towards Davis. Pretty line out there, especially on road on the westbound 80 from Roosevelt to the split, a 9-minute ride. No delays on the Cap City Freeway, southbound an 8-minute ride from the split to downtown. The drive from Elk Grove looks good as you check out northbound 5 first. That'll be an 11-minute ride into Sacramento. Northbound 99 also pretty much behaving with a 10-minute ride from Elk Grove to Sacramento. Westbound 50, no problems from Folsom, 16 minutes. Also a 16-minute ride across the bypass going southbound from Woodland to downtown. And as you're coming across the Yolo Causeway, expect no delays right now, just a 14-minute ride through the causeway and into the downtown area, 14 minutes altogether. Have an injury? 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
8: Mostly cloudy, then gradually becoming sunny with a high near 75. Tonight, mostly clear. We'll have a low of 54. And then tomorrow, sunny with a high near 82 degrees. Currently, we have 57 degrees in Sacramento.
9: 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We picked this one up from the Auburn Journal, Gold Country Media. Auburn's expanding its downtown entertainment scene after city leaders there approved a third designated entertainment zone, of course, where visitors can walk outdoors with alcoholic beverages and purchase from participating businesses. The new zones join existing areas in Old Town and downtown Auburn, to help create a more vibrant atmosphere for shopping, dining, and festivals throughout the city.
8: All right. While the city looks ahead to a possible Major League Baseball expansion team, we've got a team right here and right now that we're cheering for, and that's the A's. And we have A's All Access next.
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17: The hockey world mourning the loss of four-time Stanley Cup champion Claude Lemieux. Authorities say the former NHL star died by suicide at the age of 60 in Florida.
18: Time now for A's All Access here on KFBK News Radio. Our closer look at the Athletics during their time in Sacramento. You know, this is the part of the season that can certainly make or break a team's chance at the playoffs. The A's, for the first time since mid-April, are no longer in first place in their division, having dropped five of their last six, including a three-game sweep at Sutter Health Park this week against division rival Seattle.
19: The 0-1 pitch is swung and bounced to short on two hops. Crawford will go the short way to second, and the Mariners complete the three-game sweep. So 9-1 the final, and the Mariners in this series, they outscore the Athletics 22-4.
18: Now, injuries certainly have played a big role all season for the A's, and the depth of the A's roster has been holding strong for the most part. However, manager Marcotte noting he's seen a bit of a shift in his team's offensive output lately.
20: Our offense, as we talk about a lot, you know, the slug and the home run created, I think, over 50% of our runs last year, and that production is down right now. So, you know, like you said, we're getting hits. We're not getting the big hit. You know, a week and a half or 10 days ago, I think we had some big two-out hits. We talked about the two-out hit, how important that is, how much momentum it creates. This series, we had, you know, I don't know if we had a two-out hit with the runner in scoring position. You know, so offensively, you know, we know what we need to work on. We know the focus, and that's what we'll get back to work on Friday with.
18: Of course, there's plenty of blame to go around. Can't entirely be put on the lineup and run production. The A's pitching staff, they've suffered their fair share of injuries as well, and the starters have missed a few turns just to rest up. The defense has also faltered after, well, being pretty rock solid early on.
20: You know, defensively, we've not been able to replicate how we played defensively, you know, the first 35 games, and you're seeing that in the result, right? The pitchers are going to have to get extra outs. They have to make extra pitches. It's kind of a trickle-down effect here right now, and that's what we need to clean up. We need to come out and again, I talk about it a lot, play good, clean baseball, and try to get out to a lead.
18: Let's get back to that A's roster, which has seen its fair share of call-ups from the minor leagues already this season because of the injuries. Despite losing their grip on first place in the division, the A's are still very much, though, in the hunt for a playoff spot. And these next 40 or 50 games will really determine if the A's will be buyers or sellers come the trade deadline.
20: There hasn't been any discussions of, you know, the trade deadline. A third of the way through, I think, going into this next third, if you want to break the season up, you know, this will kind of determine maybe the direction of those talks, but we should be excited about where we're at. But the focus really is just on winning each day. And I think that's the mindset that these guys have. You know, is it good to be reminded? Yes, absolutely. Because this season is long, this season is grinding, you know, and yet we're still holding our head and we're still, you know, playing consistent baseball, which is a good sign.
18: A's record right now, Christina, 27-29. So they dipped to two games below 500, second right now in the AL West. And they look to turn it around starting tonight when they host the Yankees for three. Yeah, the New York Yankees will be here over the weekend at Sutter Health Park. First pitch tonight, 6:40 on Talk 650 KSTE.
13: That's a hot ticket. Okay.
18: Oh, yeah.
13: Thanks so much. Let's get outside and check traffic. Roy Lamella is standing by.
21: 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Get reports of a ladder on the roadway. Eastbound 50 just before Howe Avenue looks to be in the right lane, but so far no delays in the area. Some earlier delays on the Yolo Causeway has been cleared. Westbound 80 actually looks pretty good and running at the limit between West Sacramento and Davis. However, starting to build up a little bit in the Rosehill area on southbound 65. Just some very minor delays between Pleasant Grove and Galleria. Nothing too major there. But then traveling from Rosehill to the split, you're running at the limit on westbound 80, a 9-minute ride. 8 minutes on the Cap City Freeway from the split to downtown. The drive from Elk Grove, 11 minutes up northbound 5. 10 minutes up northbound 99. Still looking pretty good on westbound 50 from Folsom, 16 minutes. Also not too bad on southbound 5 on the bypass and through the Natomas areas into downtown, 16 minutes. Coming in from Davis, eastbound 80, 15 minutes. 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
22: A pleasant day to wrap up the shortened work and school week with a mix of clouds and sun. Highs will be in the low to mid 70s. Mainly clear tonight. Comfortable. Lows in the low to mid 50s. Sunny and warmer Saturday. Highs in the low to mid 80s. And hot on Sunday with plenty of sun. Highs in the low to mid 90s. I'm AccuWeather meteorologist Jason Caterina on KFBK, Sacramento's news radio.
13: 57 degrees in Sacramento, and time now to get some money and business news. Let's head over to the Bloomberg Business Desk.
23: Stocks are gaining after yesterday's new record highs. That's as hopes a ceasefire deal in the Mideast could pave the way for an end to the Iran conflict intensify. We're really headed toward a historic streak of weekly gains, with stocks also pushed higher by the artificial intelligence trade and optimism surrounding that. Dell among the gainers today. Stock up more than 30% on better than expected quarterly results, fueled by demand for servers that power AI work. More sobering news, though, from the banking industry. UBS cutting several hundred positions across its operations in Europe, the Middle East, and Africa, tied to the acquisition of Credit Suisse 3 years ago. Some bankers in client-facing roles also included in the cuts, and more cuts could be coming later this year. And that deal on gas you can get at Costco is helping boost business there. Costco reporting higher-than-expected profit in the latest quarter, with its gas business experiencing unprecedented demand. Denise Pellegrini, Bloomberg Radio.
13: All right. Thank you very much. We appreciate that. Do you know that 90% of people are right-handed?
18: 90%?
13: 90%.
18: Get out. No, that can't be right.
13: Roughly 10% are left-handed.
18: No. Your husband's left-handed.
13: Well, just with his hockey, he writes with his right
18: that's
13: hand.
18: That's left-handed still. Yeah.
13: But there is a reason, though, that this is true. CBS's Stacy Lynn is going to talk about it. New research suggests it may be because of how the human brain evolve.
0: A new Oxford University study suggests right-hand dominance emerged as a byproduct of early brain development tied to walking upright. Researchers say as humans became bipedal, certain brain regions began favoring one side for fine motor control, shaping the strong right-hand preference we see today. Unlike other primates, humans show a much stronger split in handedness, with about 90% of people still favoring their right hand over their left. Stacey Lynn, CBS News.
13: I know that number shocked you, but it was a major 2020 meta-analysis published in the Journal of Psychological Bulletin. It analyzed data for more than 2.3 million individuals and found approximately 89.4% of people prefer the right hand. That's crazy. I know, but
18: prefer or that? I mean, that's they are right-handed.
13: Yeah, I don't know if it measured ambidexterousness, but people.
18: I know a lot of people that are left-handed.
13: Yeah, I know. I know a fair amount too. So that number was kind of surprising. All right, coming up, Sacramento leaders delivered the pitch, but it's now up to Major League Baseball to decide whether California's capital city is going to get a team. It was an impressive gathering yesterday. I know you were there, Mark.
18: Yeah, a little raindrops, but that didn't rain on the parade over at Drake's the barn. But yeah, no, a full-scale, impressive pitch, and having Dusty Baker there was key as well. So hopefully they get a lot of national attention on this subject.
13: And the U.S. and Iran reached a tentative agreement to keep talking through another 60-day ceasefire. We're going to chat about that. Jim Crandall, former Fox 40 sports director, is going to be joining us with his Crandall commentary. He does that every Friday. And then Rory O'Neill, our national correspondent, will be along. He says there's a new study out that says we are morally bankrupt as a country. I'm like, that's depressing for a Friday. Wow. But yeah, I want to hear the numbers and if there are any bright spots in this study.
18: There's got to be some, right?
13: That's coming up in the next hour.
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13: It is Friday. Congratulations. You've made it through the week. May 29th, Sacramento leaders deliver the pitch. Now it's up to Major League Baseball to decide whether California's capital city deserves a permanent Major League Baseball team. The U.S. and Iran reach a tentative agreement to keep talking through another 60-day ceasefire. And while tech CEOs tout AI as a replacement for human workers, several companies are discovering the risks of handling critical decisions by a system that has no judgment and no accountability. It is our talk back clip this hour. Let's get outside and check traffic. Roy Lamella standing by.
21: CHP on the way to clear out a ladder off the roadway eastbound 50 just before Howe Avenue. It's in the right lane. So far, no delays in the area. Traffic on the 10s every 10 minutes. Mornings and afternoons. Roy Lamella, KPK News Radio, 93.1 FM, 1530 AM.
22: A mix of clouds and sun for our Friday, wrapping up the shortened work week with a pleasant afternoon. Highs in the low to mid-70s. Mainly clear tonight, lows into the low and mid-50s. Sunny and warmer Saturday, highs will be in the low and mid-80s. Then Sunday, plenty of sun, hot with highs in the low to mid-90s. I'm AccuWeather meteorologist Jason Caterina on KFBK, Sacramento's news radio.
13: 58 degrees in Sacramento with our top local story. Regional leaders are making their most aggressive pitch yet to bring America's pastime to the capital city permanently. KFBK's Kevin Tripp with the details.
8: Yesterday, they unveiled a detailed plan to build a ballpark in West Sacramento. They have $1.8 billion in funding, but they also have a lot of competition. While the MLB plans to add two expansion teams over the next few years, only one will be in the Western U.S. The cities competing for the Western team also include Portland, Vancouver, and Salt Lake City. Kevin Tripp, KFBK, Sacramento's News Radio.
13: Our top national story, the U.S. and Iran reached a tentative agreement to open the Strait of Hormuz and start nuclear talks. Vice President Vance says President Trump still needs to give his approval and the situation in the region remains tense. Mark Mayfield reports.
9: U.S. officials say the two sides have tentatively agreed to a 60-day extension of the ceasefire, the reopening of the Strait of Hormuz, and new talks on Iran's nuclear program. The proposed agreement of understanding still requires approval from President Trump and Iranian leaders, and Vance noted that negotiators are still going back and forth over issues related to Iran's nuclear capabilities. He pointed to disagreements over highly enriched uranium stockpiles and enrichment levels, but said both sides appear to be negotiating in good faith. Vance added that progress continues, though it remains uncertain when the president will be ready to endorse the agreement. I'm Mark Mayfield.
13: Now, for more of what matters this morning, let's get to Mark Demski.
18: Good morning, Christina. A few more details now about bringing Major League Baseball here to Sacramento. City leaders unveiling that nearly $2 billion proposal on Thursday. That plan includes a new Riverfront Stadium site in West Sacramento near Sutter Health Park now, along with hotels, restaurants, housing, and entertainment. Backers say about $800 million in private funding is already committed, with another $1 billion expected from future future development-related tax revenue.
0: We have secured commitments for $1.8 billion in public and private investments. That's a lot of money. And a cornerstone of that private commitment comes from two of Sacramento's most enduring communities, the Shingle Springs Band of Miwok Indians and the United Auburn Indian Community.
18: That is Mark Friedman, chairman of the Sacramento Pitch and founder of Fulcrum Property Group. Next up for Sacramento will be to find a lead.

0: investor to hopefully take the project across the finish line. Elsewhere this morning, Stockton could soon become home to the Central Valley's newest medical school. As University of the Pacific leaders say, they hope to welcome their first class of future doctors by fall of 2030. KPK's John Harper with more.
1: University leaders say the proposed school would become one of the region's few MD-granting medical programs, serving an area long considered underserved in healthcare. The project is expected to cost about $150 million over its first decade. That includes a new 100,000-square-foot medical education complex. Pacific has already committed $50 million, with another $20 million pledged by private donors. The university says Dignity Health St. Joseph's Medical Center in Stockton will serve as a key clinical partner, and officials hope to begin recruiting students in 2029 ahead of a planned opening in the fall of 2030. John Harper, KFBK, Sacramento's News Radio.
0: A reminder that all northbound lanes of the Capital City Freeway between N Street and Exposition Boulevard will be closed from 11 p.m. tonight till about 3 a.m. Sunday. Caltrans crews, they will use the 28-hour shutdown to repair and resurface the American River Bridge as part of a $240 million bridge widening and rehabilitation project. Several ramps in the area will also be closed, and drivers are being urged to use alternate routes and expect additional overnight lane closures in the coming days. Meanwhile, Sacramento officials are turning to museums as a key catalyst for boosting tourism and spurring economic growth. Here's KFBK's Matt Piscini.
2: Sacramento city leaders are prioritizing museums as a major strategy to boost tourism and drive economic growth. Officials say they believe expanding the cultural hubs can attract visitors year-round, supplementing the current reliance on conventions and festivals. Tourism generates over $40 million in annual hotel taxes, with leaders arguing that spending on museums yields a high return, as visitors often spend $2 to $3 additional dollars in the local community. Historians note that thousands of artifacts remain in archives due to a lack of display space. The Sacramento City Council unanimously voted to approve new tourism priorities, creating a funding pipeline for museums, festivals, and related projects to enhance the city's global appeal. Matt Piscini, KFBK, Sacramento's News Radio.
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4: Time now for our talkback clip of the hour. CEOs promise AI will slash costs and replace workers. But now critics say the AI revolution may be hitting reality. Soaring token costs, outages when systems fail, and companies handing sensitive data over to systems they don't fully control. One report says a single enterprise client burned through $500 million in 1 month on uncontrolled AI usage. Microsoft has reportedly pulled back many internal AI coding licenses as businesses struggle with costs, slow adoption, and concerns over proprietary data.
5: CEOs are quietly realizing the AI replacement plan has a problem. Two problems, actually. One, token costs for running AI agents are now exceeding what they were paying the employees they fired. Two, when the tokens run out, the AI stops. Just stops. No continuity, no workaround, just a spinning wheel where your workforce used to be. You fired humans to save money and bought a subscription that bills you into a corner. And then there's the permission problem nobody wants to talk about. To do its job, the AI agent needs access, full access. Your systems, your patents, your contracts, your future plans, everything you spent years building, hand it over to something with no loyalty, no discretion, and no skin in the game. You didn't hire a replacement. You gave a stranger with no soul the keys to everything you own. Enjoy.
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4: A federal judge has temporarily blocked any payouts from the Trump administration's $1.8 billion anti-weaponization fund. President Trump saying the money should go to those who feel they were targeted by the government. Former Attorney General Pam Bondi is on Capitol Hill testifying behind closed doors about the Justice Department release of the Epstein files. ABC's Jay O'Brien is there.
6: We do expect, we know that Democrats are going to ask about it, questions about President Trump to come up, and questions about if information pertaining to President Trump was redacted in these files when it should not have been. The Justice Department says that that did not occur, but that's certainly something that Democrats on this panel have been looking into.
4: U.S. and Iranian negotiators say they have reached an agreement for a 60-day ceasefire under which the Strait of Hormuz would reopen.
7: News of this potential short-term deal came just hours after the U.S. and Iran traded strikes, but still, the White House insists the ceasefire is holding. The vice president telling reporters, quote, ceasefires are always a little messy.
4: ABC's Mary Bruce. One of the miners trapped in that flooded cave in Laos is being brought out. Divers say it's a difficult rescue operation because some of the passageways through that cave are extremely narrow. A new team of medical experts is headed to Africa to assist U.S. citizens under quarantine because of Ebola. ABC's Matt Rivers with more.
8: The Infectious Disease Society of America says it's, quote, deeply concerning and raises serious questions about resources, timing, and the level of care Americans sent there will receive. Dr. Ashish Jha calling it a mistake.
9: American doctors, American nurses are a major force in bringing these things to a close. Now you're telling them, by the way, if you get exposed, you can't come home.
8: In just 2 weeks, reported infections now topping 1,000 cases.
4: The origin of the Blue Origin rocket explosion, still a mystery. The rocket exploding on the launch pad in Cape Canaveral. The Dow is up 168 points. This is ABC News.
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11: 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Well, it's pretty much Friday light. No major accidents or stalls, not even a minor slowdown to talk about. However, on the Cap City Freeway later on tonight, that's northbound Cap City Freeway, it'll be closed between N Street and Exposition Boulevard starting at 11 p.m. tonight. Caltrans will be doing some paperwork during the overnight hours and into Saturday as well. The road is scheduled to reopen Sunday morning at 3 a.m. Now, also, the following on-ramps to the Cap City Freeway will be closed during that time. That includes the P Street on-ramp, J Street, and E Street on-ramps, and also the east and westbound 50 connector ramps to northbound Cap City Freeway will be closed as well. So once again, starting at 11 p.m. tonight, northbound Cap City Freeway closed between N Street and Exposition Boulevard. You think a ticket for not wearing your seatbelt is the worst that could happen until you get in a crash. Suddenly, a ticket doesn't seem so bad. 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Traffic on the 10s every 10 minutes, mornings and afternoons. Roy Lamilla, KPK News Radio, 93.1 FM, 1530 AM.
10: Mostly cloudy this morning, then gradually becoming sunny with a high near 75. And then overnight will drop down to about 54 degrees. Then just a lovely weekend. Saturday is going to be sunny with a high near 82. That's picture perfect. All right. It is 57 degrees in Sacramento.
0: And we have a little news from your neighborhood right now. It is brought to you by Kitchen Mart, Kitchen and Bath Remodeling, celebrating 50 years of craftsmanship. We got this from the Tahoe Daily Tribune. A major casino shakeup could have an impact around Lake Tahoe. Billionaire Tilman Fertitta's company moves in now and buys Caesars Entertainment in a deal that's valued at $18 billion. So the deal could shake up the massive casino portfolio in Lake Tahoe. You've got the Golden Nugget there at State Line. You've got Harrah's Lake Tahoe, and you've got Caesars Republic Lake Tahoe. Analysts say the merger could reshape competition and tourism across the Tahoe Casino Corridor.
10: All right, a lot happening in the sports world, considering the pitch that Sacramento made yesterday for an MLB expansion team. Jim Crandall, former Fox 40 sports director, joins us with his Crandall commentary for Friday Next.
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4: A Bay Area woman known as the Los Gatos Party Mom has been sentenced to nearly 36 years in prison for hosting parties involving underage drinking and sexual activity.
0: All right, former Fox 40 sports director Jim Crandall joining us for his Friday Crandall commentary. Jim, good morning to you. Sacramento, of course, unveiled their MLB expansion bid yesterday, complete with a stadium site and nearly $2 billion in proposed funding. I know you've done some research on this. How does this bid compare with other leading expansion contenders like Nashville, Salt Lake City, Portland, and Charlotte?
23: It doesn't shape up great. I'm going to try not to be Debbie Downer here because I really hope this happens. And Mark, we used to talk about this all the time in the sports office at Fox. Getting a Major League Baseball team would be so awesome for Sacramento. But we have been talking about this since the late 1980s for almost 40 years. And nothing has happened. But maybe this time will be different. Maybe this time it works out. But, again, remember what happened with the MLS team. We had it. Commissioner was here, said, you got it. And then we didn't got it because we couldn't pull it off, because we didn't deliver on the promises that we made to MLS. And, Mark, I know you talked to Barry Broom a lot, who's on the committee chasing baseball here. And I loved his attitude yesterday. We're going to get this done. Lock it in. He said, lock it in. But, frankly, I don't know. I have my doubts.
4: You know, I was listening, Jim, to some of the national commentators on this topic, and they agreed with you. I mean, a lot of them felt like, well, you know, I don't see it compared to other cities that are much further along. But two things that Sacramento seems to really have going for it is, number one, it's a huge media market. It's a big media market. And the other one is, you know, they don't have to have voter approval to get some of this tax increment financing. So it seems like they are, you know, willing to line up the money. And we have proof of concept with the A's being there. I mean, we're already selling and doing well and promoting like a big league market. How much do you think that'll be weighed when they are deciding who's going to get a team?
23: Yeah, you make some good points, Christina, without question. Baseball, I think, is looking for four things. They want a solid ownership group with a lot of money. I mean, this whole thing with the, you know, could be $3 billion just entry fee. And then you got to build the stadium. Then you got to have the stadium district. So we're talking maybe $5 to $6 billion. Sacramento wins in TV market, 20th largest market. But Charlotte is 21. And Nashville and Salt Lake City are also top 30, so that's kind of close. You need to have a city that's willing to spend money to get the team. That hasn't always been the case in the past. I remember all of the agony going from people when we were trying to get the new arena built in downtown Sacramento. So, I mean, I don't know. Sacramento wins in market size, but Nashville and Salt Lake City, I think by consensus, at least nationally, may be better off than Sacramento. You know, there's not a lot of corporate sponsorship in Sacramento. Charlotte has like 6 or 7 Fortune 500 companies, so they're way ahead in that area. Again, I hope it gets done, but for some of the things I just mentioned and just knowing the history of how Sacramento operates, I'm not real optimistic. Sorry.
4: All right. Well, we appreciate your thoughts on that. And as I said, just listening to some of the national media, a lot of them agreed with you, but they do have a strong ownership group. And boy, Sacramento's done some things in the past that no one thought it could. So we'll see.
23: We could be wrong. We could be wrong, Christina.
0: You know, Christina, real quick, you know, how much of that funding is truly secured is a big question in a lot of people's mind. They say they got $1.8 billion, but how much of it is truly secured?
4: All right, let's get outside and check traffic now. Roy Lamella is standing by.
11: 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Still a 10-minute drive to the Cap City Freeway split, and no delays in the Cap City Freeway southbound from the split to downtown. 9 minutes. We're taking a look at northbound 5 from Elk Grove, 11 minutes. 10 minutes of traveling up northbound 99 with no delays making way up towards Highway 15. Speaking of 50, westbound from Folsom to downtown, 17 minutes. A smooth ride across the I-5 bypass, southbound 5 from Woodland to downtown, 16 minutes. And looking pretty good across the Yellow Causeway still. 15 minutes eastbound 80 from Davis to Sacramento with no delays on the WX into West Sacramento as well. You think a ticket for not wearing your seatbelt is the worst that could happen until you get in a crash. Suddenly a ticket doesn't seem so bad. Click it or ticket, paid for by the National Highway Traffic Safety Administration. Traffic on the 10s every 10 minutes, mornings and afternoons. Roy Lamilla, KPK News Radio, 93.1 FM, 1530 AM.
1: A pleasant day to wrap up the shortened work and school week with a mix of clouds and sun. Highs will be in the low to mid 70s. Mainly clear tonight, comfortable, lows in the low to mid 50s. Sunny and warmer Saturday, highs in the low to mid 80s. And hot on Sunday, but plenty of sun, highs in the low to mid 90s. I'm AccuWeather meteorologist Jason Caterina on KFBK, Sacramento's News Radio.
4: Currently 58 degrees in Sacramento. And time now to get over to Cap Trust, where we say good morning to Kelly Brothers. How you doing, Kelly, on this Friday?
2: I'm doing just fine. Thanks very much, Christina. We're wrapping up the month. Hard to believe May will be in the books, but that is where we sit. And all three major averages look like they're going to finish in positive territory for the month. The NASDAQ outperforming, a lot of tech companies up 8% on the month entering trading today, and it's up again today. The S&P is up about 5% or so. What do we have? Anthropic surpassing OpenAI's most valuable AI startup. They had a new funding round yesterday. They're now valued at just under $1 trillion as a startup, which is really interesting. We consider that the people who started Anthropic came from OpenAI. They thought they saw a better or different way of doing it. Both companies based in San Francisco, both companies hoping to go public sometime later this year. And Disney is moving all of Hulu's content to Disney Plus and decommissioning Hulu, according to an internal document that was seen by Business Insider. Let's check the real-time numbers this morning. Dow's up 200, 50,872. NASDAQ up 77. The S&P up 23 points, getting very close to 7,600. And I say that because a lot of analysts had 7,600 on the S&P as the year-end target. We're at the end of May. Gold up 50, $45.81 an ounce. Oil down 1%, 10-year bond yield 4.45.
4: All right, thank you so much, Kelly. We appreciate it. Time now for your talkback responses of this hour. The clip was about AI usage and how many companies are realizing that soaring token costs, outages when systems fail, and companies handing sensitive data over to systems they don't fully control is not working for them. Microsoft has reportedly pulled back on internal AI coding licenses. Another company burned through $500 million in 1 month on uncontrolled AI usage. So is corporate America realizing AI may be more expensive and riskier than promised? Or is this just the early growing pains before AI transforms the workforce?
3: To be honest, I'm pretty sure it's a little bit of both. Early growing pains and CEOs coming to a realization that they can't fully automate everything. But they're going to try. They're going to optimize and get rid of jobs wherever they can because healthcare is more expensive to pay than tokens, especially as cryptocurrencies become more widely available. So it's what to do with all the workers after the fact.
5: I don't know how you can blow $500 million in 1 month over AI shenanigans, but this has to stop. We do not sign off to any of this. It is ruining our economy, and we didn't sign on for this with our economy.
4: Okay, thank you very much for those comments. Now to the text line.
0: Yeah, we got a couple here. Greed will kill a lot of people in time, thanks to whoever invented AI. Just remember the Terminator. And another one this morning, still, as I warned, as an early AI programmer way back in 1985, like an ATM with the attitude of a former spouse, this is not going to end well for us. The willingness to fix this will not happen before it's too late. Like the new shiny toy, money is the driver to most of all of this.
4: You know, that clip made a good point, though. I mean, if you get rid of all the humans, I mean, who's going to have like that historical knowledge of the company? Who's going to be? I mean, AI is not governed by any kind of moral code or loyalty to the company, right, or anything. And when it goes out and you don't have any humans to, pedal the wheel. You don't have any hamsters to pedal the wheel. I mean, then you are out of luck and out of everything, and the meter keeps running.
0: Well, and remember, we did this story not too long ago about like 30% of these jobs that were eliminated. A lot of these tech companies want to bring them back to humans now.
4: Yeah, it's interesting.
0: Because it's so expensive as well.
4: It is. There's a lot of friction right now on this topic. So we continue to cover it, and we really appreciate all of your comments as you all try to figure it out as well. Okay, with just days to go before the California primary election, a brand new fresh poll suggests the race may be finally taking shape.
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4: 7:30 is the time this Friday, May 29th. A fresh poll shows the governor's race has finally taken shape just a few days before the primary. Money is the lifeblood of these candidacies, so we'll take a look at who is spending how much and cracking down on the dinner reservation black market. Those stories straight ahead. Let's get outside and check traffic with Roy Lamella.
11: 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Right now, it's starting to build up on the Cap City Freeway going southbound, starting after the split with 80 continues to Fulton Avenue. Then a small patch of sluggish traffic between El Camino Avenue and Arden Way. 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Traffic on the 10s every 10 minutes, mornings and afternoons. 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
1: A pleasant day to wrap up the shortened work and school week with a mix of clouds and sun. Highs will be in the low to mid 70s. Mainly clear tonight, comfortable. Lows in the low to mid 50s. Sunny and warmer Saturday. Highs in the low to mid 80s. And hot on Sunday with plenty of sun. Highs in the low to mid 90s. I'm AccuWeather meteorologist Jason Caterina on KFBK, Sacramento's News Radio.
4: 58 degrees in Sacramento with our top story at the bottom of the hour. With just days to go before California's primary election, a new poll suggests the race for governor is finally beginning to take shape. KFBK's Emily Lotz with more.
17: A UC Berkeley Institute of Governmental Studies poll released last night shows former Biden cabinet secretary Javier Becerra leading the field with 25% support among likely voters. Republican Steve Hilton is close behind at 21%, while Democrat Tom Steyer is polling at 19%. The numbers mark a major turnaround from March, when Becerra was polling at just 5% and near the bottom of the field. Since then, he's surged into first place, while Hilton has gained ground after receiving President Trump's endorsement. Steyer has nearly doubled his support since early spring, fueled in part by record-breaking campaign spending, including more than $200 million of his own money. Emily Lotz, KFBK, Sacramento's News Radio.
4: Democrat returns have lagged behind the pace seen in previous primaries, raising questions about whether Democrat voters are waiting until the final days to cast ballots or simply less engaged in this year's race. Now, for more of what matters this morning, here's Mark Dembski.
0: Good morning, Christina. Nearly $80 million from big businesses, labor unions, and other groups is being spent by outside committees to influence California's governor's race. Tammy Trujillo with those details.
18: Many donors want to boost candidates who support their interests or hurt those who don't. By law, outside committees can't coordinate directly with the candidates. Outside spending has skyrocketed since California voters capped direct donations donations to candidates in 2000. For the governor's race, that's just over $78,000 for the primary and the general election. There's no limit on how much can be given to outside groups, allowing a lot more money to flow into the race. This kind of spending increased even more after a 2010 court decision, which allowed unlimited political spending by corporations and unions. I'm Tammy Trujillo.
0: Well, following the recent shooting in San Diego, Governor Newsom, he will distribute now $80 million in security grants to religious organizations. KPK's Matt Bassini has the details.
2: The state funds will be sent to over 300 nonprofits to enhance security measures against hate-fueled attacks. Of the 343 organizations receiving grants, 228 are faith-based, including mosques, synagogues, Catholic parishes, and Sikh temples. The Sacramento area accounts for 22 of the recipients. Grants range from $61,000 to $500,000 for upgrades like security cameras, alarm systems, emergency preparedness training, and physical hardening, like reinforcing doors and access controls. Newsom will propose an additional $40 million in the May revised budget for the program, which has been active since 2015 to protect high-risk nonprofit targets. Matt Pacini, KFVK, Sacramento News Radio.
0: There's a bill that has been passed by the California Assembly so far aimed to crack down on what is known as the restaurant reservation black market. Daniel Martindale with more.
3: AB 1640 is known as the California Restaurant Reservation Anti-Piracy Act. It would ban the unauthorized sale or transfer of restaurant reservations for profit without the restaurant's consent. The bill is sponsored by the California Restaurant Association. Supporters say there's a growing problem involving third-party resellers using bots and other tactics to get reservations at popular restaurants. They then resell them online at much higher prices, often without the restaurant knowing. The bill now heads to the state Senate. I'm Daniel Martindale.
7: 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Complete A's coverage on KFBK News Radio.
0: Well, the A's will host the New York Yankees for a three-game set over the weekend that begins later tonight at Sutter Health Park. The Athletics look to get back on track, though, after dropping five of their last six games to fall out of first place in their division for the first time since mid-April. The offense has also been struggling, having been outscored 22-4 in their last three games. First pitch tonight happens at 6:40, and you can listen all weekend long on Talk 650 KSTE. The Giants, they will begin a weekend series in Colorado later on this evening. And from the NBA's Western Conference Finals, the Spurs force a Game 7 by beating OKC last night, 118-91. Time now, 7:35 on your Friday morning. 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
5: ABC News, I'm Sherry Preston. A judge has temporarily blocked any payouts from President Trump's so-called anti-weaponization fund. The judge also barred the government from moving forward with the fund's creation while litigation is pending against it. Former Attorney General Pam Bondi is on Capitol Hill today answering questions behind closed doors and not under oath on her release of the Epstein files. A bus hit six vehicles on I-95 in Virginia this morning as traffic slowed in a construction zone. Five people killed, nearly three dozen sent to hospitals. Three of the injured are in critical condition. Appears there's a framework for a ceasefire in Iran. ABC's Ian Pannell.
6: We have been here before, in fact at least four or five occasions. We've been told that a deal was close at hand, only for it not to materialize. It's not just President Trump who needs to sign off on it, also the Supreme Leader of Iran, Mujtaba Khamenei, needs to agree to it.
5: One of the miners trapped in that cave in Laos has been brought to safety. This is ABC News.
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5: Do you by chance remember the name Johnny Favorite? 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
6: All right, Zac Efron set to star and executive produce a new series from HBO and A24. It's called Angel Heart. It'll be a one-hour drama based on the 1978 novel Falling Angel, which was later adapted into the 1987 film Angel Heart. So,
7: okay. Sounds interesting, though.
6: Yeah, well, it's about a photographer that tries to find and photograph people who don't want to be found.
7: Good luck with
6: that, didn't
7: right?
6: I didn't sell it well, but it actually has, you know, there's supernatural things that happen and all of that. So anyway, you'll be able to check it out soon. Okay, let's get outside and check traffic. Roy Lamella standing by.
8: 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Still running at the limit coming in from Roselle on westbound 80, a 9-minute ride to the Cap City Freeway split. Some minor delays on the Cap City Freeway from the split with 80 to Fulton Avenue. After that, no major problems as you're making way down towards the American River and through the Midtown area as well. 10 minutes from the split to downtown. A 12-minute ride on both northbound 5 and northbound 99. Northbound 5 is pretty clear. Northbound 99, just some minor delays between Florin Road and Fruit Ridge Road. As you're coming in from Roselle on westbound 50, expect a 17-minute ride with no delays, even through the WX. Looks good through the Midtown area and also through West Sacramento. Southbound 5, as you're coming down from Woodland, just some minor delays between I-80 and Garden Highway. That's the only slowdown through that stretch between Woodland and downtown. It's going to be a 17-minute ride. Coming across the Yolo Causeway on eastbound 80, looks all green on our sensors right now. And you're moving at the limit through West Sacramento and into the Midtown area. Just some minor delays, actually, eastbound 50 between I-5 and 15th Street. All together, a 15-minute ride from Davis. You think a ticket for not wearing your seatbelt is the worst that could happen until you get in a crash. Suddenly, your ticket doesn't seem so bad. 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Traffic on the 10s every 10 minutes, mornings and afternoons. Roy Lamilla, KBK News Radio, 93.1 FM, 1530 AM.
6: Mostly cloudy, then gradually becoming sunny, a high of 75. Tonight, mostly clear, a low of 54. And then things move out, the clouds move at that out, that is. It's sunny with a high of near 82 tomorrow, currently 58.
7: 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The East Sacramento Chamber of Commerce, they are celebrating its 30th anniversary with a free community street fair. 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
6: All right, a new Gallup poll says Americans' moral values are at a new low. Rory O'Neill, our national correspondent, is going to join us with more on those numbers. And do you believe they're true?
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4: Groupon is slashing up to 400 positions in an attempt to rebuild as an AI-native company. According to a SEC filing, the move is set to slash nearly a fourth of the Chicago-based online marketplace's worldwide workforce, and the company projected annualized savings of about $25 million. Groupon plans to invest up to half of this year's projected savings into AI infrastructure. There is a renewed massive bipartisan push to keep AM radio inside your dashboard. Michael Kastner reports.
5: The AM Radio for Every Vehicle Act just cleared a major House committee aiming to force carmakers to keep the free service standard in all new vehicles. Florida Congressman Gus Belarakis warns that when hurricanes strike and cell towers fail, AM radio is a critical emergency lifeline for local news and evacuation orders.
6: I represent some rural areas, and they listen to AM radio for updates. So it's an issue. It's a safety issue.
5: The bill would also ban automakers from charging subscription fees just to listen to the AM dial.
4: It may seem like tiny homes are popping up everywhere, but neighbors are growing concerned about a tiny home village being built in Hollywood. Daniel Martindale reports.
7: The city-run community of 51 tiny homes is supposed to be a transitional site to help the homeless. Mayor Karen Bass and other city leaders held a groundbreaking ceremony at the site just 2 weeks ago. But residents say it'll just attract more homeless people and related problems to the working-class neighborhood. It comes after months of sidewalks in the area remaining free of encampments. Councilman Hugo Soto Martinez's office says the tiny home village will be staffed 24/7 with security and says the inside of the community will be a drug-free zone.
4: And Vermont has passed a ticket bill that places a cap on the price a ticket can be resold for. Now in the state of Vermont, a ticket cannot be resold on the secondary market for more than 110% of its original price. That makes Vermont the only state to put a limit on secondary market ticket sales. I'm Monica Nelson with your consumer and business news.
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11: A rescue mission underway on North America's tallest peak after four climbers reportedly fell on Alaska's Mount McKinley. Weather conditions have so far prevented rescuers from reaching the group by helicopter.
12: Joining us now, Rory O'Neill. He's our national correspondent. We've got a couple of things to get to him on. We want to start with this new Gallup poll, though, that shows Americans' moral values are at a new low. This is depressing. I mean, I like to think that people are mostly good, Rory.
13: Right, but the opinions out there are heading in the wrong direction. 56% of Americans rate our moral values as poor. That's a 12-point jump from just last year. 80% of us say the moral values are also getting worse. That's also up 14 points from a year ago. And I do sort of quibble with the poll in that maybe it's our perception about moral values because of all we're spending is our time on our phones and online. Maybe we get a pretty distorted view of what's going on out there.
12: Yeah, I do. I agree with you. I think they are warped by people scrolling and doom scrolling and all of that. And let's pivot to talking about Blue Origin, because this was a significant failure. I mean, destruction of this rocket. And could it set the next Artemis mission back?
13: It's likely, more than likely, that we're going to see some delays with mankind's return to the moon. So this is a rocket made by Jeff Bezos's Blue Origin company. The rocket is called New Glenn. It's big, 321 feet tall, and they were conducting a static test of the engine. So it's a test of simulating the countdown, but they don't let the rocket actually lift off. And when they fired up the engines, boom, an incredible explosion that lit up really all of Florida. You could see it on the Atlantic coast. They could see the flash on the Gulf coast as well. We're seeing the Ring door camera video of that. So now the question is, what happens? You know, this rocket was just chosen on Tuesday to be the kind of rocket that we're going to send equipment to the moon for that moon base. And this could be the rocket involved in Artemis 3 next year, that rendezvous and docking mission. Plus, you got SpaceX, their brand new rocket, the Starship, that got grounded by the

0: FAA after their test 1 week ago sort of didn't go as planned. So the two big rockets by the two big guys, Musk and Bezos, both of them are temporarily out of commission.
1: Wasn't it just a few months ago that NASA decided they had to decide between Blue Origin and SpaceX, and they chose Blue Origin? How is that guy feeling this morning?
0: Exactly. And they just announced something on Tuesday, just days ago, that Blue Origin had won some contracts. But look, this is rocket science. This is hard. This is, you know, seen as, you know, an acceptable loss along the way. Again, no one was hurt. Everyone, all the safety protocols worked. There were no people ever going to be on this rocket. This one was going to launch satellites. But, you know, this just shows how difficult this is and why they do all this testing. So it's the timeline that really may suffer as a result of this.
1: All right. Thank you so much for walking us through that. That is Rory O'Neill, our national correspondent. Let's get outside and check traffic. Roy Lamella is standing by.
2: 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Right now, getting reports of a hit-run crash northbound 5 just after Metro Air Parkway. No further details on our screen here, but so far, no delays as you're making your way through the area. Also, as you're making your way out of West Sacramento on westbound 80. Some delays between Capitol Avenue and the middle of the Yolo Causeway. Northbound Cap City Freeway, seeing it a little sluggish between H Street and Exposition Boulevard. Traveling down from Roseville, still running at the limit, a 9-minute ride to the Cap City Freeway split. Improving on the Cap City Freeway, just a minor patch of sluggish traffic between Watt Avenue and Fulton Avenue, resulting in a 10-minute ride into Highway 50. Northbound 5 and northbound 99, seeing a 12-minute ride as you're making your way up from Elk Grove. Westbound 50, a smooth ride, 17 minutes with no delays as you're making your way in from Folsom. Southbound 5 through the bypass, only a minor delay between I-80 and Guardian Highway, and that'll take you 18 minutes to get in from Woodland. Across the Yolo Causeway, 15 minutes eastbound 80 from Davis. 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
3: A mix of clouds and sun for our Friday, wrapping up the shortened work week with a pleasant afternoon. Highs in the low to mid-70s, mainly clear tonight, lows into the low and mid-50s. Sunny and warmer Saturday, highs will be in the low and mid-80s. Then Sunday, plenty of sun, hot with highs in the low to mid-90s. I'm AccuWeather meteorologist Jason Caterina on KFBK, Sacramento's News Radio.
1: 59 degrees in Sacramento. And time now to get over to Cap Trust, where we check in with Kelly Brothers. Can't believe that Hulu may be going away.
4: Yeah, it looks like they're going to take all that content, put it on Disney Plus, and bye-bye Hulu. It looks like that's the case. That was according to some internal documents that were seen by Business Insider. NVIDIA partnering with a startup for a concept called Xfra, which would put a small AI compute node outside your house. This is what they're trying to do, is basically use a neighborhood as a data farm or a data center, but with these electronic boxes outside people's homes. And you're thinking, okay, what does the homeowner get? Well, the homeowner gets subsidized electricity and internet access, as well as a backup battery, which could be applied to your house as well. So, interesting idea. We'll see how it plays out. I'm looking at the box right now, and I'm thinking, in 5 years, you know what that's going to look like? That's going to look like one of those 1995 satellite dishes that people had, which now look like relics from the past. And because that's how quickly this is all changing. But the market overall is doing just fine. As a matter of fact, we're about to wrap up the month of May. All three major averages look like they're going to finish positive for the month. The S&P up a little over 5% on the month. NASDAQ up 8% on the month. Today, Dow up 200, 50,869. NASDAQ up 30, S&P up 16 points. Gold up 35 at 45.67 an ounce. Oil doesn't know which way to move. Do we have a deal? Do we not have a deal? So it's flat at $88 a barrel. 10-year bond yield, 4.43%.
1: All right. Thank you so much. We appreciate it, Kelly. And we're nearing the end of the 7 o'clock hour, getting ready to launch into the 8 o'clock hour on this Friday.
5: Yeah.
1: I know.
5: That's almost done, huh?
1: The whole morning, the whole month has gone fast. It really has.
5: And then the next time we'll talk to our listeners, will be June.
1: Yep, it will be June. All right. Well, this is coming up this Sunday. You'll be able to see it over the weekend. It is the second full moon of the month, and it's kind of a big deal.
5: Okay.
1: Bree Tennis reports.
6: NASA says a blue moon is when two or three full moons occur in a month, and it's rare. It happens roughly once every 2.5 years. But Sunday is our day, as we will close out May with our second full moon. It will reach full illumination at 1:45 a.m. Pacific time, and it's considered lucky in folklore and astrology. No special equipment needed. Just look up, and no, it won't be blue. I'm Bree Tennis.
1: And thus the saying, once in a blue moon.
5: Once in a blue moon. There you go.
1: Yeah. Okay. All right. Yeah. We're going to launch into our 8 o'clock hour here, and we've got fresh stuff for you that we're excited to tell you about. We're going to be talking to Mike Lurie, and he is
5: because the primary is Tuesday.
1: It is, and he is going to be heavily involved in our coverage on that. He is our KFPK political analyst, and we're going to chat with him about how he sees things laying out as we approach primary day. We'll also talk the A's. A's All Access. Do they have games this weekend?
5: They do. In fact, okay. The Yankees are in town starting tonight.
1: Oh, that's right. That's right. The big ticket. The right. Hot ticket.
5: Let's go.
1: Mm-hmm. All right. So we'll have that as well. We'll also chat a little bit about the social media bill that's going through the legislature. It would restrict social media for anyone under the age of 16, which is interesting.
5: Right. Yeah. And I know schools are pushing for that, you know, and teachers unions.
1: Right. And gas prices, they're not only impacting individual commuters, they are impacting our state agencies, specifically people who use gas a lot, like police and fire to patrol. And some of those agencies are changing their patrol plans based on how much more they're having to spend on gas and fuel. So we'll chat about that as well. It's all coming up in the next hour on the KFBK Morning News.
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14: Ah, 1971. 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
14: 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I'm Ed Helms, host of Snafu, Season 2, Medburg. 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
1: It is Friday. Congratulations. You made it through the week, a short week for many of us. It is May 29th. It's 8 a.m. A new bill would restrict social media to people over the age of 16. A Blue Origin rocket explosion could impact the next Artemis timeline. And Sacramento leaders make the pitch for a major league expansion team. Now the real work begins. Let's get outside and check traffic. Roy LaMelle is standing by.
32: In reports of an accident up in Woodland at southbound 5, just before southbound 113. A solo car accident actually involving a tanker truck, which is blocking the right lane. And traffic is slow, starting at East Street. Traffic on the 10s every 10 minutes, mornings and afternoons. Roy LaMilla, KPK News Radio, 93.1 FM, 1530 AM.
3: A mix of clouds and sun for our Friday, wrapping up the shortened work week with a pleasant afternoon. Highs in the low to mid-70s, mainly clear tonight, lows into the low and mid-50s. Sunny and warmer Saturday, highs will be in the low and mid-80s. Then Sunday, plenty of sun, hot with highs in the low to mid-90s. I'm AccuWeather meteorologist Jason Caterina on KFBK, Sacramento's news radio.
1: It's 59 degrees in Sacramento with our top local story this hour. California lawmakers are taking aim at TikTok, Instagram, and other social media platforms with a proposal that could block anyone under the age of 16 from having an account. KFBK's Matt Pacini with more.
33: The California Assembly has overwhelmingly passed Assembly Bill 1709, prohibiting children under 16 from creating social media accounts. Citing addictive platform features and rising mental health issues, proponents argue that minors are not equipped to handle predatory online practices. The bill now moves to the state Senate, where it faces significant opposition from tech industry lobbyists and civil liberty groups who cite First Amendment concerns and warn that the ban could isolate vulnerable youth who rely on online communities for support. If the bill clears legislative hurdles by August 31st and is signed by Governor Newsom, California would follow Australia's lead in establishing strict age limits. Legal challenges are expected given the constitutional debates surrounding the legislation. Matt Pacini, KFBK, Sacramento's News Radio.
1: Our top national story this hour, the explosion of Blue Origin's New Glenn rocket could delay NASA's plan to explore the moon. Rory O'Neill reports.
34: Just days ago, NASA chose New Glenn rockets over SpaceX to deliver rovers and other cargo to the moon starting this fall.
35: NASA has selected Blue Origin.
34: Soon after Thursday night's explosion, NASA Administrator Jared Isaacman posted that they were still analyzing potential impacts to mission timelines for the lunar base and for next year's Artemis 3. In 2016, a SpaceX rocket exploded on their pad during a similar test, and it took 15 months to repair the damage. I'm Rory O'Neill.
1: Now, for more of what matters this morning, here's Mark Dembski.
4: Good morning, Christina. Sacramento's Major League Baseball dream now has a stadium plan, political backing, and billions in proposed funding. But the next major hurdle is finding an ownership group to lead the push for expansion.
5: It's all about who our lead investor is. We have people calling us from all over the country wanting to be our lead investor. I've had calls out of Texas. I've had calls out of New York City. I mean, Major League Baseball gives a 10% return. You know, this is a good investment, and it's a chance for you to build a world championship team in a top television market.
4: Regional leaders, including Greater Sacramento Economic Council CEO Barry Broom there on Thursday, officially launched what they call the Sacramento Pitch, a campaign to bring an MLB expansion franchise to the Capital Region. That proposal includes a new riverfront ballpark district in West Sacramento, tribal investment partners, and nearly $2 billion in combined public and private funding tied to that project. In other news this morning, a former UC Davis student accused in the 2023 Davis stabbing spree is back on trial, and prosecutors are taking a new approach. KFPK's Daniel Martindale reports.
6: The guilt phase of the trial against former UC Davis student Carlos Dominguez is now underway in Yolo County. Prosecutors are asking jurors to determine whether Dominguez is guilty of the 2023 stabbing attacks that killed David Bro and UC Davis student Kareem Abu-Najm and critically injured Kimberly Gilroy. During opening statements, Yolo County prosecutors argued that Carlos Dominguez's heavy use of high-potency marijuana worsened underlying mental illnesses and contributed to the attacks. Defense attorneys counter that Dominguez suffers from schizophrenia and lacked the mental capacity to form the intent required for murder. The trial's first phase will determine guilt, with a separate insanity phase to follow if needed. Daniel Martindale, KFBK, Sacramento's News Radio.
4: The city of Sacramento saying a backlog of residential parking permit applications that left some residents at risk of getting ticketed has now been cleared. KFPK's Emily Lotz with the details.
7: City officials say a surge in permit applications led to processing delays, making it difficult for parking enforcement officers to verify renewals in the field. That meant some residents with expired permits could still receive citations even if they had already applied for renewal. The city says all pending applications have now been processed, and residents who receive tickets while waiting for approval may contest those citations. The update comes after the city council recently approved raising the fine for parking without a permit in residential permit zones from $40 to $60. Emily Lotz, KFPK, Sacramento's News Radio.
4: California's cherry farmers, they are facing some big losses again this year after early heat and then big-time rain. It ruined many crops. KFPK's Kevin Tripp reports.
8: This season, farmers expect to harvest fewer than 5 million boxes of cherries, which is 3 million fewer than normal. A warm March made the cherries ripen faster, with storms in April and May damaging the fruit. Farmers not only have fewer cherries to sell, but they're struggling to export them to Canada, South Korea, and Japan. It's the second year in a row that growers have struggled with bad weather. Most cherries are grown in San Joaquin and Sacramento counties, and those communities are asking for disaster assistance. Kevin Tripp, KFBK, Sacramento's News Radio.
4: 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I'm Mark Dembski. 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
1: Time now for our Talk Back Clip of the Hour. California lawmakers considering a new bill that would require prosecutors to work with defense attorneys to try to avoid immigration consequences tied to criminal plea deals. AB 2669 will also allow defendants to challenge prosecutors if they refuse an alternative plea agreement that could help someone avoid deportation. Here is Assemblyman Carl DeMaio, Republican, on the implications of this bill should it become law.
9: This one would give preferential sentencing treatment to illegal immigrants. In other words, citizens would be judged harsher than people here illegally. It's Assembly Bill 2669, and you should take a look at it, because it says when a prosecutor is deciding whether or how much to charge an illegal immigrant, that they are now going to be required to take into account the possible impacts it might have on the illegal immigrant if they're charged with the crime as it relates to their ability to stay in this country. Insane. It's a double standard on justice. You do the crime, you do the time, people should be judged equally. And this is so offensive because it literally punishes citizens in a harsher way than people here illegally.
1: Okay, supporters say it's about fairness and making sure immigration penalties don't outweigh the crime. And critics argue it could create a separate system of justice where immigration status affects sentencing outcomes. What do you think? Do you think this is a fair bill? 51881 is the number to text. Start with KFBK. That's 51881. 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
0: From ABC News. I'm Sherry Preston. A federal judge has ordered a temporary halt to any payouts coming from President Trump's so-called anti-weaponization fund, while a lawsuit brought by two January 6 police officers against it is carried out.
2: The order from District Judge Leonie Brinkema specifically bars the administration, quote, from taking any further action pursuant to the creation or operation of the anti-weaponization fund. Judge Brinkema has ordered an expedited briefing schedule in the lawsuit and a hearing set for Friday, June 12th. Alex Mallon, ABC News, Washington.
0: On Capitol Hill right now, former Attorney General Pam Bondi, who is answering questions not under oath and behind closed doors about the release of the Epstein files. James Comer is chairman of the House Oversight Committee.
10: We're going to do everything in our ability to hold people accountable and try to understand how the government failed. But they did. They failed. There's no question.
0: Several of Jeffrey Epstein's victims were there as Bondi walked in. We've been here before. We'll see if this one holds. The latest draft plan for a 60-day ceasefire between the U.S. and Iran appears close. It would reopen the Strait of Hormuz and lift the U.S. naval blockade while discussions on Iran's nuclear program take place. ABC's Ian Pannell.
11: All those key issues, those problematic issues that weren't agreed on before the war, during the war, or during this ceasefire period have been kicked into the long grass. They won't be discussed until a later stage, and we have to wait and see the detail on exactly what that contains, presumably Iran's nuclear program, and how much time is being given for that to be agreed upon.
0: A successful rescue from inside that cave in Laos. Crews have rescued one person, and the late information we have is that that person has been brought to the surface. A bus failed to slow down in a construction zone on I-95 in Virginia today, striking several cars. Five people killed, 34 injured. 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
1: Time to get a check on traffic now with Roy Lamella.
32: Still got this crash up at Woodland, southbound 5 before Highway 113 South. Involving a tanker truck is blocking the right lane. Traffic is backed up starting at East Street. Right now, as you're making your way through the I-5 bypass, looks pretty good. So just prepared for some delays through the Woodland area. A little sluggish right now on the WX going eastbound on Highway 50 between I-5 and the Cap City Freeway. Then traveling northbound on the Cap City Freeway. A patch of sluggish traffic between N Street and the E Street on-ramp. Speaking of the Cap City Freeway, happening later on tonight, northbound Cap City Freeway will be closed starting at N Street and Exposition Boulevard starting at 11 p.m. tonight as Caltrans will be doing some overnight paving work and also paving through Saturday. The road is scheduled to reopen Sunday morning at 3 a.m. So prepare for some delays. You may want to take I-5 or 80 across the top just to get around this. Traffic on the 10s every 10 minutes, mornings and afternoons. Roy Lamilla, KPK News Radio, 93.1 FM, 1530 AM.
1: It's cloudy out there, but it will gradually become sunnier with a high near 75. And then tonight, mostly clear, a low around 54. Tomorrow's going to be beautiful, sunny, a high of 82. Currently, it's 60 degrees in Sacramento.
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1: Okay, very nice. We like it. Up next, Mike Lurie. He is our political analyst. He is going to be with us throughout our election coverage all through the primary next week. We're going to catch up with him with an election day preview and some questions about this latest governor's poll that came out just late last night.
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23: A 13-year-old boy in Winters has been arrested by police for reckless e-bike riding incidents. The boy faces charges of felony evasion of an officer, reckless driving, and pointing a laser at a person.
1: Wow, that's the first time I think we've heard about the arrest of a 13-year-old for e-bike violations. Okay, let's get to KFBK's political analyst, Mike Lurie. He joins us now. You're going to hear his voice a lot as we continue through our primary election day and his analysis. We always appreciate him. I want to start with the latest poll came out last night. It shows Javier Becerra in the lead now. And he was at 5% just a couple of months ago. Is this an example of the establishment getting behind him, establishment Democratic apparatus?
24: Well, I think, Christina, that's a lot of a reflection of the fact that there was a lot of uncertainty in the race. When Eric Swalwell was the perceived leader just a couple of months ago before he dropped out, there was a lot of support for him. But when that happened, all of a sudden the field got skewed remarkably. And people started looking for maybe more of an establishment candidate, somebody that they knew, someone that had been in office before, someone that perhaps they trusted. He has high name recognition, obviously, from serving in the Biden cabinet, as well as his serving for Attorney General of California. And I think he was a name that a lot of people, a lot of Democrats in California trusted. So I'm not surprised to see that he's, you know, one of the leaders. But remember, anything can happen on election night.
1: What do you make of Matt Mahan not doing better? He had such support with the business community. He was seen as maybe the more moderate candidate, very sensible, very successful in San Jose. What do you think happened there?
24: He had a lot of initial support, especially from the tech community around Santa Clara and San Jose, his hometown. And it looked like he was, starting to trend as the person who could be a non-ideologue, a sort of roll up your sleeves, get things done kind of guy. But his campaign kind of fizzled out. He just never really caught fire. I think he doesn't have much name recognition outside of the Bay Area. And, he had a few ads that were on TV, but not too many. And he just fizzled out to the point where even some of his campaign contributions are now coming back to the people that contributed to them. So that's a little bit surprising. But, a lot of people don't make it on their first run anyway. So maybe this is exploratory on his part, and we'll probably see his name again 2 years down the road.
1: Steve Hilton on the Republican side, who led most of the polls through the primary season, looks like, he may be the other candidate in this race for the runoff. What does he need to do if he does indeed make the runoff to convince California voters in this mostly blue state that he could do the job?
24: Well, he's got his challenges ahead of him, that's for sure, because California has not elected a Republican governor since 2006, when the guy at the top was Arnold Schwarzenegger, who was a well-known commodity, entertainment and a movie actor. And Steve Hilton doesn't have that kind of persona or that kind of fame, but he does have the endorsement of Donald Trump, who has supported him. That's, helpful in terms of getting ahead to the nomination. But that's a big different animal compared to winning in November. He's going to have to consolidate his support, maybe tack more towards the middle, try to achieve independent voters. But it's an uphill fight because, look, right now Democrats outnumber Republicans in California by a nearly 2-to-1 margin, 44% compared to 25%. Only 22% are no party preference. So that that part in the middle, who are undecided voters or independent voters, he's going to have to swing towards them to gravitate and get their support.
1: All right. Thank you so much. That is KFBK's political analyst, Mike Lowry. You'll hear his voice quite a bit for the next few days as we have our run-up to primary election day. Let's get outside and check traffic. Roy Lamella is standing by.
32: 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It's been looking good all morning long on westbound 80 with no delays from Rosso to the Cap City Freeway. A 10-minute ride for you there. And also clearing up really nicely on the Cap City Freeway southbound from the split to downtown, 9 minutes. As you're coming in from Elk Grove, northbound 5, also looking pretty green in terms of our sensors all morning long, which means no delays. A 12-minute ride into Sacramento. Northbound 99 also clearing up really nicely. 10 minutes with traffic moving at the limit from Elk Grove to downtown. Westbound 50 also running at the limit. 17 minutes from Folsom. Southbound 5 still got that crash involving a tanker truck in the right lane. Southbound 5 before 113 South. That has traffic backed up starting at 113 North. After that, no delays through the bypass and into Sacramento. A 16-minute ride for you there. Across the Yolo Causeway, looks pretty good. 15 minutes from Davis on eastbound 80. You think a ticket for not wearing your seatbelt is the worst that could happen until you get in a crash. Suddenly, a ticket doesn't seem so bad. Click it or ticket, paid for by the National Highway Traffic Safety Administration. Traffic on the 10s every 10 minutes, mornings and afternoons. Roy Lamilla, KPK News Radio, 93.1 FM, 1530 AM.
2: A mix of clouds and sun for our Friday, wrapping up the shortened work week with a pleasant afternoon. Highs in the low to mid-70s, mainly clear tonight, lows into the low and mid-50s. Sunny and warmer Saturday, highs will be in the low and mid-80s. Then Sunday, plenty of sun, hot with highs in the low to mid-90s. I'm AccuWeather meteorologist Jason Caterina on KFBK, Sacramento's News Radio.
1: 60 degrees in Sacramento, and time now to get over to Cap Trust, where we check in with Kelly Brothers. And Kelly, with all the public backlash on data centers, this startup that's partnered with NVIDIA is fascinating.
3: It is. It's called Xfra. And what they do is they place small AI compute nodes outside of homes. So this is like a big HVAC unit. Let's consider like that. It might contain GPUs, and they're partnering with the Pulte Group. They make homes to put these into homes. So basically, a neighborhood would become a data center. And you're thinking, well, what's in it for me, the homeowner? Well, they're going to subsidize your internet. They're going to subsidize your power, your backup power. They're going to subsidize your electricity costs as well. So that's what they're trying to do. We'll see how it works out. Of course, in a few years, it's going to look fairly antiquated as these units become smaller and smaller and smaller. But that is the world we're living in now, and that's why this market is just roaring. As a matter of fact, we're about to wrap up the month of May. All three major averages will probably close positive for the month, with the S&P 500 up a little over 5% so far in the month, the NASDAQ up about 8%. Also, Hulu looks like it's going away, and all that content will be put onto Disney Plus, according to Business Insider. Here are the real-time numbers. Dow up 393 at 51,000. Never said that before. 51,062. NASDAQ up 60. S&P up 22, getting very close to 7,600, which a lot of analysts had as their year-end target for the S&P 500, 7,600. And we are just about there at the end of May, not even halfway through the year. Gold up 92 at 46.24 an ounce. Oil down 2%. 10-year bond yield 4.43.
1: All right. Thank you so much, Kelly. We'll talk to you soon. Time now for your talkback responses this hour. California lawmakers considering a controversial new bill. It would require prosecutors to work with defense attorneys to avoid immigration consequences tied to criminal plea deals. So we asked, should immigration consequences be considered during criminal plea deals? Or should everyone just face the exact same legal consequences regardless of immigration status?
4: Man, did we get the responses here from the iHeartRadio app?
5: The operative word here is illegal. The number's supposed to be like 20 million. Imagine the resources we could free up. But yeah, this is just going to be another one that the upper courts are going to kick out. So wrong.
6: Absolutely crazy. Doesn't surprise me, though. They try to go as far into craziness as they possibly can, trying to surprise me, I guess. I'm thinking those resist stickers must mean resist common sense.
7: This is absolutely insane. Seriously, enough with protecting all the people who are here illegally, giving them more rights than the U.S. citizens, than the citizens that are actually here. This needs to stop. If you want to do so much for the illegals, then go to their country and parlay for them and all these rights for them there. But the U.S. has to come first. Citizens here have to come first.
8: I think this bill about charging illegal aliens for that plus the crime is fantastic. It's about time American citizens got something when illegals are getting everything, and we're going to have to conform to that. If we're American citizens, we have to get the double charge. No, that does not work here.
4: And we got several on the text line as well, too.
1: Oh, we did. No, this bill should be harder on illegal immigrants as they have already broken the law. And another one. Good morning. I respectfully disagree with Assemblyman Carl DeMaio's take on this bill. He was the clip that we mentioned that he was bringing about awareness of this bill. How many more ways will this government favor illegal immigrants? This is another example of the legislature soft on crime. Lady Justice is blindfolded holding a scale, but now some want a thumb on the scale and no equality. What a farce and a travesty. And one more, Assemblyman DeMaio is correct. This law is unfavorable to Americans. What is it with Democrats' anti-American policies? All right. So thank you very much for all of your comments on that talk back clip. It's the last one of the week. We'll have four fresh ones for you on Monday. We're going to take a break and be back with the top stories of the day.
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1: 8:30 is the time this Friday, May 29th. California's soaring gas prices are now forcing some public safety agencies to rethink how they patrol their communities. Legal cannabis sales in California brought in hundreds of millions in tax money in the first 3 months of the year. And California sues a DNA testing company over failing to protect consumer data. Those stories straight ahead. Let's get outside and check traffic with Roy Lamella.
32: 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CHP on the scene of a crash involving a tanker truck southbound 5 just before Highway 113 South. It's blocking the right lane, waiting for a heavy-duty tow truck to help clear it off the roadway. And traffic is slow starting at 113 North. 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Traffic on the 10s every 10 minutes, mornings and afternoons. 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
2: A mix of clouds and sun for our Friday, wrapping up the shortened work week with a pleasant afternoon. Highs in the low to mid-70s, mainly clear tonight, lows into the low and mid-50s. Sunny and warmer Saturday, highs will be in the low and mid-80s. Then Sunday, plenty of sun, hot with highs in the low to mid-90s. I'm AccuWeather meteorologist Jason Caterina on KFBK, Sacramento's News Radio.
1: 60 degrees in Sacramento with our top story at the bottom of the hour. California's soaring gas prices are now forcing some police departments to rethink how they patrol their communities. KFBK's Daniel Martindale with more.
26: In Southern California, agencies are turning to bike patrols, foot patrols, and even drones to reduce fuel costs that have surged. Pasadena reports fuel spending for its police department jumped 38% between February and April, while Los Angeles says it will spend about $6 million more on fuel this year than originally budgeted. City manager Matt Zabel told CBS services will take a hit.
27: The more we have to spend on higher fuel prices, the less we're able to spend on personnel, the less services that police and fire are able to deliver.
26: Some departments are investing in electric vehicles, bulk fuel storage, and technology designed to reduce idling time in patrol cars. Daniel Martindale, KFBK, Sacramento's News Radio.
1: These budget pressures come as law enforcement agencies are also preparing for major events, including the World Cup in L.A., which will require significant public safety resources. Now, for more of what matters this morning, here's Mark Dembski.
4: Good morning, Christina. California is suing the DNA company 23andMe as the state accuses it of failing to protect consumer data from a massive cyber attack. KPK's Kevin Tripp reports.
3: A year ago, 23andMe filed for bankruptcy, and it's now called Chrome Holding Company. California Attorney General Rob Bonta says the company failed to put basic safeguards in place before they were hacked in 2023. He says criminals were able to steal the records of 7 million customers nationwide. Bonta says that included the theft of raw genetic data. Kevin Tripp, KFBK, Sacramento's News Radio.
4: In just the first 3 months of the year, legal cannabis sales here in California brought in nearly $248 million in tax money. Tammy Trujillo with more.
5: This includes just over $143 million from special cannabis taxes and about $104 million from regular sales taxes. The numbers may increase as more tax returns are processed. Since recreational marijuana became legal in 2018, the industry has generated over $8 billion in state taxes. State officials say the tax

0: Money helps pay for programs like childcare, youth drug prevention, medical research, and environmental projects. Cannabis retailers are mandated by the state to collect a cannabis excise tax based on gross receipts plus regular sales tax. I'm Tammy Trujillo.
1: Now, speaking of money, the White House is confirming a push to create a $250 bill with President Trump's face on it. Treasury Secretary Scott Bessent told reporters on Thursday he is aware of legislation that would allow a living president to be featured on U.S. paper currency.
2: Right now, there is proposed legislation that in front of the House, in front of the Senate, to change the first requirement so that a living person, Donald J. Trump, could be on the $250 bill. So it's all in the hands of the it's all in up on Capitol Hill.
1: Now, laws currently require a person to be deceased before they can actually be on paper currency. Bessent says right now it's all in the hands of lawmakers, but the Treasury is preparing in case the legislation is passed. Sacramento, of course, officially entered the Major League Baseball expansion conversation on Thursday when they launched the Sacramento Pitch, a regional campaign designed to show MLB the Capital Region is ready right now for a future franchise. Supporters, including former big leaguer Dusty Baker, say the goal is to establish Sacramento early as a serious candidate before MLB formally opens up expansion bidding.
3: Well, because it takes time. It takes time to get the money together. It takes time to convince Major League Baseball, because they're in the running with other cities for this, and that's why you got to start now. And there's a few people that have, you know, a few towns that got to jump on us, and so now we're playing catch up and we're gonna pass them up. So just hope we get it done, because we got the space, we got the desire, and we have the money.
1: Nashville, Salt Lake City, Portland, Charlotte, all expected to compete for a pair of future teams. 8:35 the time here on your Friday morning. 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
4: ABC News, I'm Sherry Preston. President Trump saying minutes ago he is meeting now in the White House Situation Room to make a final determination on whether the U.S. will sign that deal with Iran. Overnight, word came that a framework had been agreed to that would reopen the Strait of Hormuz. In Laos, one person has been rescued from that cave where several miners have been trapped for more than a week.
5: This is an extremely delicate operation. Each person will have to be brought to the surface one by one. Six additional divers have arrived to help with this rescue mission, and we're told that they needed thinner divers to reach the area where all of this is unfolding. So it does give you a sense of the terrain and how difficult this mission is.
4: ABC's Marcus Moore. A federal judge has temporarily blocked any payouts from that so-called anti-weaponization fund until a lawsuit brought by two January 6th police officers can run its course. Former Attorney General Pam Bondi on Capitol Hill answering questions about the release of the Epstein files. This is ABC News.
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5: Phoebe Bridgers is making her acting debut. The singer has appeared in a new teaser for A24's upcoming film, Primetime. It follows the origins of the program To Catch a Predator. They're making a whole show about a show.
3: They're making a whole show about a show.
5: Yes. Chris Hansen, of course, is the journalist who hosts To Catch a Predator.
3: Right.
5: He is being played by Robert Pattinson.
3: Okay.
5: Well. Yeah, the film is directed by Lance Oppenheim. Also stars Skylar Gazondo, and Primetime does not have a release date yet, but they are working on it. And you'll see Phoebe Bridgers.
3: Yes, you will.
5: Let's get outside, check traffic. Roy Lamella standing by.
6: This report sponsored by America 250. Friday light traffic conditions all around the Sacramento area as we take a look at westbound 80, a 9-minute ride from Russell to the split. Also clearing up really nicely on the Cap City Freeway. These are some earlier small delays, only a 9-minute ride from the split to downtown. Northbound 5 running at the limit from Elk Grove to Sacramento, 11 minutes. A small patch of sluggish traffic on northbound 99 between 47th and Fruit Ridge. Nothing too major there as you're looking at a 10-minute ride in from Elk Grove. Westbound 50, all moving at the limit from Folsom to downtown, 17 minutes. Also a 17-minute ride in from Woodland on southbound 5. An earlier crash involving a tanker truck right before 113 South has been actually in the clearing stages right now in the right lane, and you're actually moving at the limit through the area. Eastbound 80 across the causeway, also no problems, 15 minutes in from Davis. 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
5: Mostly cloudy today and then gradually becoming sunnier with a high near 75, 82 tomorrow with sunny skies, currently 61 in Sacramento.
3: How about a little news from your neighborhood right now? 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Auburn expanding its downtown entertainment scene after city leaders approved a third designated entertainment zone, of course, where visitors can walk outdoors with alcoholic beverages purchased from participating businesses. The new zones will join existing areas in both Old Town and downtown Auburn to help create a more vibrant atmosphere for shopping, dining, and festivals throughout the city.
5: Very nice. Coming up next, A's All Access. They got a big game with New York. Hot ticket here in Sacramento. We'll have the latest on the team next.
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0: Rico Bonfranco for the interim welterweight championship of the world. 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
7: A federal judge has blocked the Trump administration from establishing or distributing money through a proposed anti-weaponization settlement fund while a legal challenge moves forward.
8: Time now for A's All Access here on KFBK News Radio. Our closer look at the Athletics during their time in Sacramento. This is the part of the season that can certainly make or break a team's chance at a playoff position. The A's, for the first time since mid-April, they are no longer in first place in their division. They've dropped five of their last six, including a three-game sweep at Sutter Health Park just earlier this week by division rival Seattle.
9: The 0-1 pitch is swung and bounced to short on two hops. Crawford will go the short way to second, and the Mariners complete the three-game sweep. So 9-1 the final. And the Mariners, in this series, they outscore the Athletics 22-4.
8: Well, injuries have certainly played a big role all season for the A's, but their depth too has on the roster has been holding strong for the most part. Manager Mark Kotze, though, noting he's seen a bit of a shift in his team's offensive output as of late.
10: Our offense, as we talk about a lot, you know, the slug and the home run created, I think, over 50% of our runs last year, and that production is down right now. So, you know, like you said, we're getting hits. We're not getting the big hit. A week and a half or 10 days ago, I think we had some big two-out hits. We talked about the two-out hit, how important that is, how much momentum it creates. This series, we had, you know, I don't know if we had a two-out hit with the runner in scoring position. You know, so offensively, you know, we know what we need to work on. We know the focus, and that's what we'll get back to work on Friday with.
8: They're always looking at those numbers, and of course, the blame can't entirely be put on the lineup and the run production. The A's pitching staff, they've suffered a few injuries as well. In fact, some of the starters have actually missed a few turns just to get an extra day of rest. The defense also has faltered lately after being pretty rock solid early on.
10: You know, defensively, we've not been able to replicate how we played defensively, you know, the first 35 games, and you're seeing that in the result, right? The pitchers are going to have to get extra outs. They have to make extra pitches. It's kind of a trickle-down effect here right now, and that's what we need to clean up. We need to come out, and again, I talk about it a lot, play good, clean baseball, and try to get out to a lead.
8: So back to the A's roster now, which has seen its fair share of call-ups from the minor leagues already this season. Here's the rub. Despite losing their grip on first place in the division, the A's are still very much in the hunt for a playoff spot. And these next 40 or 50 games or so will really determine if the A's will be buyers or sellers come the trade deadline.
11: There hasn't been any discussions of, you know, the trade deadline. A third of the way through, I think, going into this next third, if you want to break the season up, you know, this will kind of determine maybe the direction of those talks, but we should be excited about where we're at. But the focus really is just on winning each day. And I think that's the mindset that these guys have. You know, is it good to be reminded? Yes, absolutely. Because this season is long, this season is grinding, you know, and yet we're still holding our head and we're still, you know, playing consistent baseball, which is a good sign.
8: I know it's early, Christina, but I do think it's important that the A's kind of turn things back to their favor starting this weekend, starting tonight. And again, they host the Yankees, who they beat 2 out of 3 in New York in the beginning of the season. They had 3 games over the weekend. Sutter Hill Park, first pitch tonight, 6:40, and you can listen all weekend long on Talk 650 KSDE.
7: 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Let's get outside and check traffic with Roy Lamella.
12: 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Everything pretty quiet all around the Sacramento roadways. And just as a reminder, later on tonight, northbound Cap City Freeway will close between N Street and Exposition Boulevard starting at 11 p.m. tonight. Downtrends will be doing some paving work tonight into Saturday and also into Sunday morning. Now, the road is scheduled to reopen Sunday morning at 3 a.m. So in terms of alternate routes, you may want to take 80 across the top or I-5 to get around this. Also closed will be the on-ramps to the Cap City Freeway. That includes the P Street on-ramp, J Street, and E Street on-ramps, and also the east and westbound connector ramps to northbound Cap City Freeway will be closed. Once again, starting at 11 p.m. tonight, and that continues through Sunday morning at 3 a.m. Ready to fill your cart with cash prizes? 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
13: A mix of clouds and sun for our Friday, wrapping up the shortened work week with a pleasant afternoon. Highs in the low to mid-70s, mainly clear tonight, lows into the low and mid-50s, sunny and warmer Saturday, highs will be in the low and mid-80s, then Sunday, plenty of sun, hot with highs in the low to mid-90s. I'm AccuWeather meteorologist Jason Caterina on KFBK, Sacramento's News Radio.
7: 61 degrees in Sacramento, and let's head over to Cap Trust and check in with Kelly Brothers, where this short week, it looks like we're going to have a record on the market today.
14: Yeah, we finished yesterday with new records for the Dow, the NASDAQ, the S&P, and it looks like today we could do the same. Dell! Michael Dell started this out of his University of Texas dorm room. I don't know how many decades ago it became public. He took it private. Now it's back public again. That stock is up 32% as they reported their fastest pace for revenue growth because of AI server revenue, up 750% from a year ago. So that stock has gone up by a full third of its value here in the first few hours of trading. Hulu looks like it's going to be shut down, according to a report in Business Insider. It looks like all that content will migrate to Disney Plus. But we're wrapping up the month of May, and it looks like it's going to be a good month, with the NASDAQ is going to be up about 8% on the month, the S&P 500 up about 5%. Dow up 373 at 51,042. NASDAQ up 60. The S&P up over 20 points, or about a quarter of 1%. Gold up 64, $45.96 an ounce. Oil is down 1.5%. 10-year bond yield 4.44.
7: All right. Thank you so much, Kelly. Appreciate it. Hope you have a great weekend. Let's get over to Sam Shane now from the Shane Reaction. You can catch him every day at noon right here on KFBK. Good morning to you, Sam.
15: Good morning, Christina. California Globe, interesting report today. Governor Newsom has announced a plan where he's awarding another $80 million taxpayer dollars to, get this, 343 unnamed nonprofit and faith-based organizations throughout California. After the shooting at the San Diego Mosque, he says it's going for security, has not named any of them. These nonprofits are a real problem in this state. They report to no taxpayer whatsoever, and money is being funneled through them, and we really don't know a lot of the details about what's being done with that money. So interesting report in the Globe if you want to follow more on that. We're going to have some more on that coming up on the Shane Reaction as well at noon today. Also, there's a new investigation by NBC4 in Los Angeles. This one shows that much of the $2.5 billion relief fund that was set up by Governor Newsom and other lawmakers, it was set up to help the victims of the Southern California wildfires. Apparently, much of it has not even gone to those victims. Instead, the money was spent on things like crowd control at protests and was given to state agencies. So we're going to get into details on that. And then get ready, Christina. Here we go. It's the final weekend of campaigning. We're going to be barraged with TV advertising. And I don't know if you saw this, but Spencer Pratt was on Fox News just yesterday and had some interesting things to say. He says he does not want endorsements from Hollywood movie stars. Doesn't want them. I find him to be the most interesting and captivating of all the candidates in all the races in California.
7: Yeah, and his polls are rising. I think he's right behind Karen Bass. Like, he's still behind her, but right behind her.

0: Yeah, it's very, very close. My prediction is this. It's going to be Bass and Spencer Pratt for the final two runoff. Yeah. And then you're going to have the Democrat machine in California just coming down hard on him before the November election.
1: For sure. All right. Thank you so much. That is Sam Shane. Catch him on the Shane Reaction today at noon. And we'll be back with the debrief in a moment.
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10: The different color noises, white noise, brown noise, pink noise. Brown noise is deeper, has lower frequencies, it's got more bass, minimalizes that higher frequency. Mm-hmm. And I didn't really know this, but apparently you can liken some of these to sounds in nature. And apparently brown noise is more akin to like a river rapid or a heavy rainfall or thunder.
11: Because there's also white noise and pink noise, you think brown noise is just named after the color brown. Wrong. There was a scientist named Robert Brown from Scotland.
10: White noise is used, aside from just sleeping, a lot of times with like noise-canceling headphones and stuff, mm-hmm. masking other sounds.
11: Pink noise is a little different. It's kind of like the compromise between white noise and brown noise.
10: As far as which one is best for sleep, there have been some very middling studies over the years. But at Oxford in 2017, they said that they fell asleep 40% faster listening to white noise, but their overall sleep was about the same.
11: Okay.
10: There was a study in 2017 from Northwestern of 13 older adults, and they said pink noise provided deeper sleep overall and improved ability to recall words.
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1: It is Friday, May 29th. The UC Berkeley Institute of Governmental Studies poll released last night shows Democrat Javier Becerra leading the field of gubernatorial candidates with 25% support among likely voters. Republican Steve Hilton is close behind at 21%, while Democrat Tom Steyer is polling at 19%. And a Sacramento City audit has found nearly 40% of ambulance calls for non-emergencies, tying up paramedics, delaying urgent response, and costing taxpayers $5 million. The Bee is reporting that calls for service increased nearly twice as fast as staffing levels at the Sacramento Fire Department since before the pandemic. Let's get outside and check traffic. Roy Lamella standing by.
14: 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North of Sacramento, southbound 99, just before Alberta Road. It reports of a goat running in between the center divide and the left lane. A few cars are pulled over trying to get out of their vehicle and trying to escort the goat off the roadway, and that has traffic slow starting at Riego Road. 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
15: A mix of clouds and sun for our Friday, wrapping up the shortened work week with a pleasant afternoon. Highs in the low to mid-70s, mainly clear tonight, lows into the low and mid-50s. Sunny and warmer Saturday, highs will be in the low and mid-80s. Then Sunday, plenty of sun, hot with highs in the low to mid-90s. I'm AccuWeather meteorologist Jason Caterina on KFBK, Sacramento's News Radio.
1: 61 degrees in Sacramento, and as we roll into the weekend, it's going to be nice, like in the mid-80s tomorrow, Mark, with sunny skies.
19: A lot better than it is now.
1: Well, I mean, you know what? It'll be nice. I mean, with New York in town, playing the A's, you get to show off, you know, how beautiful the area is, and it's another reminder that Sacramento should have an expansion baseball team, which was a big story we covered today.
19: Yeah, we talked a lot about that. And I think, you know, in a nutshell, Christina, there are open questions, gaps certainly to be filled. But the early details of this bid, I think, you know, that were revealed, make it a serious contender.
1: Okay, and we will continue to cover that. Obviously, it's going to be a big story for years to come. We also talked a little bit about the social media push within the legislature. The assembly overwhelmingly passed a bill. It'll go on to the Senate now that would make social media platforms illegal for kids under the age of 16. You'd have to be over the age of 16 in order to have an Instagram or a TikTok. And if it does pass and the governor signs it, we would be the first state to do this. The only other place in the world that does this is Australia.
19: Wow. Okay. This was a story that surprised me and you. This California mom out of Los Gatos, called the Los Gatos Party Mom. Mm-hmm. She was sentenced for almost 36 years in prison for hosting these drunken sex parties for teenagers.
1: Yeah.
19: I mean, that is I'm not saying she did anything right or, you know, obviously there's a lot wrong there, but 36 years?
1: Yeah, that's a long time. I mean, I can think of, you know, several cases that we've covered where there have been crimes of violence involving death,
19: right,
1: where there was less time, assigned to,
19: correct, yeah,
1: to someone. So, yeah. We also talked about gas, the price of gas, and that came up in one of our talkback clips early on, and also later on talking about police agencies that are spending so much more on gas now. They're looking for alternatives, drones, other technology, so that they're not in patrol cars so much, using up so much gas. Because in one case, one California city, it's like almost 40% more they're spending in gas. Well, we want to thank you so much for being here. It was a short week. We hope you enjoy the weekend. We'll be back with fresh clips next week for you. For Mark Dembski, I'm Christina Mendoza. You have a great day.
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0: Welcome in, Friday edition, Clay and Buck. We appreciate all of you hanging out with us. Let's have some fun. We've got a loaded program coming your way at the bottom of the hour. Senator Ted Cruz of Texas will join us. We'll ask him what he thinks about the big Tallarico versus Paxton battle. And also this college NIL bill that he has introduced. Also, Senator John Husted of Ohio, one of the true battleground Senate seats. If Ohio stays red, it's one of many seats that the math becomes virtually impossible for the Democrat Party to take back control of the Senate, as they have a 53-47 disadvantage right now, meaning they would have to pick up four Senate seats. Brianna Lyman from The Federalist will join us at 2:30. You guys are all big fans of her. She's been on several times talking a lot about America 250 and more. We'll see what she thinks about Milli Vanilli, as we had some fun with that yesterday. And Buck, as many of those artists have now decided they don't want to play at America 250, which is wasn't an esteemed lineup to begin with.
1: Well, some of them are saying that they received death threats and that the violent response of fourth-tier music acts playing at a celebration of America was that lunatic Democrats were threatening harm against them and their families, which tells you a lot. This doesn't happen in the other direction, by the way, you know?
0: Yes.
1: There's no death threats against somebody who goes to play for, and there shouldn't be, of course, goes to play for a Kamala thing. Or, and this wasn't even a Kamala or a Biden or a Obama or anything else. This is supposed to be a 250th anniversary of America. But, Clay, looks like Milli Vanilli's out after all of our talk yesterday about Mr. Vanilli. It's very sad.
0: So we'll talk about that, have some fun, great guests coming your way. We'll take some of your calls, talkbacks, and more. But, Buck, we begin.
1: You're leaving out a critical story. Did we talk about Trump on the $250 bill?
0: No, we need to talk about Trump on the $250 bill. And look, I know everybody's going to be mad about this. I'm actually a huge proponent. I haven't even asked you this. I think we need bigger bills than a $100 bill. It used to be, when I was a kid, if you paid for something with a $100 bill, it was like you were trying to show off. Now everything.
1: What are you, a drug dealer? What's going on?
0: Now everything costs so much that I feel like if you're going to pay with cash, which a lot of people don't do anyway, but I feel like you need to be traveling around with $100 bills in your wallet, because otherwise you have to have too many 20s. It feels like the 50 largely gets skipped over. Poor Ulysses S. Grant. But we will have some fun with that. We've also got, Dr. Jill Biden, which we haven't gotten into at all yet, saying that she thought her husband might have had a stroke. And then she, of course, took him to Waffle House. Spencer Pratt, Fox News tour yesterday. New polls coming out on the LA mayor's race Tuesday next week. This is going to be a big one to put a pin in, because it will give us some indication of how the midterms are looking, even in a blue state like California. But we begin, with the, post from President Trump about Iran. President Trump is in the Situation Room right now, according to Fox News. And Buck, I want to get your read on this, because we talked about some of the ideas behind the Iran deal. This is President Trump being pretty specific about exactly what must happen. And here is his truth post. Iran must agree they will never have a nuclear weapon or bomb. The Hormuz Strait must be immediately open. No tolls for unrestricted shipping traffic in both directions. All water mines, bombs, if any, will be terminated. We have removed through detonation numerous such mines with our great underwater mine sweepers. Iran will complete the immediate removal and or detonation of any mines that are left, which will not be many. Ships caught in the strait due to our amazing and unprecedented naval blockade, which will now be lifted, may start the process of heading home. Say hello to your wives, husbands, parents, and families from me, your favorite president. The enriched material, sometimes referred to as nuclear dust, which is buried deep underground with virtually collapsed mountains caused by our powerful B-2 bomber attack 11 months ago, sitting on top of it, will be unearthed by the United States, which it is agreed is the only country, along with China, with the mechanical capability of doing so, in close coordination and conjunction with the Islamic Republic of Iran, plus the International Atomic Energy Agency, and destroyed. No money will be exchanged until further notice. Other items of far less importance have been agreed to. I will be meeting now in the Situation Room to make a final determination. Thank you for your attention to this matter, President Donald J. Trump. Okay, Buck. Now, if he could get all of that, let's pretend that this all happened. Is it fair to say that the Iran war he would get, and the United States military that is executed on his behalf, an A plus? That's more than we could have expected, I think. Maybe you only give him an A, maybe not an A plus. But if that were to all occur, would you agree that that is a tremendous success relative to expectations?
1: Well, it would be him completing the mission in the way that he said it would have all, or he would all along. I hope that it's, this is where this goes. And if it is, fantastic. I want what's best for America. This would be great for the region as well. It does start to feel like, is he all of these demands being listed publicly, is this to, does this have anything to do with the Iranian negotiation, or is this just telling the American people? I mean, is he convincing us, or is he convincing them? You know, convincing the people that have to make this decision. And that's a different thing. So I hope that he's right. I hope that it all goes through, and we shall see. It's just, we've been told that a deal is going to happen now. It's May 29th. I have to go back to the beginning. It has been weeks and weeks of, we're 95%. We're on the 5-yard line. We're on the goal line. It's about to happen. We've got them right where we want them. Okay. There is fatigue with hearing this, though. Like, I think we're just at the point. I want to hear that we have a deal. The next announcement from the Trump administration about the Iran deal should be, we have a deal. The deal that's going to happen is going to be the most amazing deal from, you know, he is my favorite president, but from your favorite president, you know, I want to hear that there's a deal.
0: Let me ask you this. Let me take a step back. Everything that Iran wants publicly distributed, we hear. Because the United States media has people that will take what Iran's government is saying at face value, and they will put it into American media, and you can read Iran's perspective in the New York Times. You can watch it on MSNBC. There are lots of people with lines of communication into the Islamic Republic there. Therefore, we are hearing both sides. And what typically happens, Buck, is, and I get the frustration from a lot of people out there, is we say something, and if you're active on social media, within 30 minutes, Iran has a person in media who is their mouthpiece saying, actually, that's not true, right? And so the markets react. They go both directions. Just an idea. If we take, and this is what I think is going to end up happening, if we take their nuclear dust, because I think Trump is going to say, we want this nuclear dust, we're going to take it. How many people in Iran even know what happens? Because they do not have mutuality of media. They have shut down the internet. Presumably the Iranian media outlet. Remember, there was ridiculous propaganda that

0: went out, which was that they had shot down one of our planes and they had like really bad AI of, this is before the one jet did get shot down. And I think they said they had sunk an aircraft carrier or something. Like, there's all sorts of ridiculous propaganda. Would most Iranian people even be aware if we took their nuclear dust? Now, the leadership would, and there are dangers associated with the leadership. But if the leadership says you can't do it, but then privately they're saying something different than what they say publicly, I don't know that the people of Iran even get embarrassed by this, because I'm not sure that they're even aware that the United States goes in and takes out their nuclear dust. In other words, we don't have mutuality of information here. And a part of me thinks that some of this may be that they are saying different things publicly than what they're saying privately. And the question goes to, what would they actually do? Would they actually attack us if we go in to take out their nuclear dust? Or would they posture and just pretend it wasn't happening? I don't know how this is going to play out.
1: Okay.
0: But I feel like we have to do it.
1: I think that the taking of the dust, so to speak, it's not as simple as taking dust, obviously. It might require heavy earth-moving equipment, if you will. You know, it's more of like a construction job. And you'd have to have a real logistical forward operating base to do this sort of thing. Again, I've never... There are some missions where I've sat in a room where we've talked to military folks and the CIA, and I've been through a lot of how do we kick in the front door? How do we kick in the front door and, you know, shoot Abu Hababu in the face because he's trying to blow up a bunch of people somewhere? That mission I understand pretty well. This, I don't really know what, Clay, all the logistics would be.
0: I bet you can speak to this too. I bet there isn't a consistent opinion about whether this is even possible. Right. There's probably guys who are saying we can do this. There are others that are like, this is way too much of just a radioactive risk. Who knows?
1: But I don't think, I mean, Clay, they do have the internet. I think that I think they have internet access back, at least, you know, minor.
0: I don't think they do. I don't think they've had internet access.
1: The whole country has no internet
0: for 90 days. They basically have shut down since we started bombing them. I don't think that they have. We tried to give them Starlink. I do not think they have allowed the average person in Iran, because that's one of the things that has been crippling for their economy, is the average person who just is trying to do some sort of internet-based job. They have shut it down.
1: I mean, they're saying it's, okay, 60% of normal levels is the current. So the internet is in, you know, a rougher position than it was. Clay, I think they would find out if America set up a forward operating base in the country and, you know, if they had to send
0: smoke signals, people would. I think they would just lie to them and say it didn't happen.
1: I mean, I guess that's theoretically possible. Why would they do that?
0: Because they want to save face. What I'm saying is, we do not have a mutuality. We know everything that Iran says. We know everything that our government says. Iran, in this whole situation since February 28th, largely has no idea what America has said about this war. They have almost no internet access at all. Certainly, they restrict the internet access to anything that would be any sort of independent media. I think that there is a world where Iran is saying publicly, we have won this war. America is bending the knee to us. I think they will say it to their public. And then privately, they are acknowledging that we may come in and take this nuclear dust out.
1: So
0: and
1: why
0: they
1: all
0: may
1: the
0: never
1: weeks
0: acknowledge
1: of wrangling
0: it.
1: Over the... Why the weeks of wrangling over a deal? Because that would be the... If the leadership wanted to do this, then they could have done this weeks ago.
0: I suspect the reason we're wrangling over a deal is we still don't know who actually has power in Iran. I think that's one of the biggest issues that is going on right now. Who has the ability to bind Iran on any kind of agreement at all? I think there is a battle inside of Iran over who the leaders actually are. And I think that's one of the challenges with any deal you get. Is I think we're just going to have to go do whatever we want, because I don't think you can trust them at all. And so what they say publicly, what they actually agree to and everything else, I think we just have to go do whatever we think is right, because I don't think that there's anyone in a position of power to bind Iran or to be relied upon. And I think that they may kill people if they actually try to agree with us. So this is what I just think we're going to have to go in and do whatever we want. And so to your point,
1: you're just rolling with your gut on these theories, by the way. This is interesting stuff. You have no basis for this whatsoever. But
0: who has a basis for any of it? who actually understands what's going on in Iran? I don't think we have any idea. The senior briefers say that we basically are communicating via carrier pigeons.
1: Yeah.
0: So I don't trust Iran. I think the president, if these are all his goals, I think we just have to go do it. I think we just have to go in and take the nuclear dust, presuming that it's possible. I think that Iran may not actually fight us on this, but I think we just have to go do it and end it once and for all. That's you know, my take.
1: You know, you've turned into the head of the SWAT team in Die Hard, the original Die Hard, when he's like, send in the car. Send in the car. And they just send in the car to, you know.
0: The car gets blown up, so I don't love that analogy. But right. I do think we just have to go in and do it. I don't think that there's any basis to trust that you can rely on Iran's negotiators, to be honest. I do think that the markets are responding positively. If you want a positive, we've got record high stock markets. Gas prices continue to decline. The economic cataclysm that many said would exist if we went into Iran has not. But I think we just have to go do it. I think we have to go in, and there is risk associated with it. But I don't think we can sit back and just rely that Iran's going to suddenly say, okay, here's all our nuclear dust. I don't buy that they're going to give it up. So we'll see. In the meantime.
1: I hope you're right. This is a very interesting Tom Clancy novel-esque approach to all of
0: it. I think Trump is going to want to do it. I think Trump wants the cinematic conclusion to this this raid, and I think the nuclear dust, if we can take it, is the way to actually get a conclusion. In the meantime, yesterday we got an email. 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
1: Welcome back in here to Clay and Buck. So we are going to be joined shortly by Senator Ted Cruz of Texas. And we certainly want to have a conversation with him about a whole range of things, including this, the deal points. There isn't an Iran deal yet. There are points that the president is asserting will have to be in the final deal. But I have to say, sometimes, Clay, there's just an embarrassment of riches offered to the conservative commentators out there by an issue or by an individual who is running for office. It's just, it's so much, it's such ripe ground for not just analysis, but also outright hilarity. This guy, James Tallarico, that the Democrat Party of the state of Texas thought that this guy should be the one they offer up as their Senate candidate, is truly hilarious. It's a little scary because they think that this could actually work at some level, but the stuff that we are seeing about Tallarico, here he is, this is cut two, referring to his female neighbors as neighbors with a uterus instead of women. Play two.
19: Every one of our neighbors with a uterus became the property of the state.
20: One of our neighbors with a uterus to be able to control their own body.
19: Our neighbors with a uterus.
20: One of our neighbors with a uterus.
1: Also known as women. Neighbors with a uterus, Clay.
0: What would your wife say if you referred to her as your neighbor with a uterus?
1: I'd be the neighbor down the street while she figured out what was going to happen to me.
0: It'd be bad. Who even comes up with a phrase like that? That sounds like a really bad fantasy football team name.
1: All right, Saber. 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
2: Here are the latest headlines from the KFBK newsroom. Following the San Diego shooting, Governor Newsom will distribute $80 million in security grants to religious organizations. The state funds will be sent to over 300 nonprofits to enhance security measures against hate-fueled attacks. California cherry farmers are facing big losses again this year after heat and rain ruined their crops. This season, farmers expect to harvest fewer than 5 million boxes of cherries as compared to the 8 million they usually get. Sacramento and San Joaquin counties, where most cherries are grown, have asked for disaster help.
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2: The Athletics hoping to snap a three-game losing skid. The A's host the New York Yankees tonight in Sacramento. The A's have lost three straight to enter at 27-29. Your next update in 30 minutes. I'm Dina Kodiak. 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
21: 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We have some heavy traffic through the Fairfield area. Eastbound 80 at Traverse Boulevard. This is due to an accident involving a motorcycle and a big rig blocking the two right lanes. Traffic is slow starting just before West Texas Street. After that, you're looking pretty goodish, making way to the Vacaville area. Also, we're taking a look at another reports of an accident. This would be eastbound 80 just after I-5. It's a two-car crash. It's over to the right shoulder, not causing any delays there. And looking at southbound 65, looks like it's a little sluggish right now, starting at Blue Oaks Boulevard and continues down towards Galleria. 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
22: A pleasant day to wrap up the shortened work and school week with a mix of clouds and sun. Highs will be in the low to mid 70s. Mainly clear tonight, comfortable lows in the low to mid 50s. Sunny and warmer Saturday, highs in the low to mid 80s. And hot on Sunday with plenty of sun, highs in the low to mid 90s. I'm AccuWeather meteorologist Jason Caterina on KFBK.
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0: Welcome back in, Clay and Buck. Appreciate all of you hanging out with us. We head now to speak with our friend Senator Ted Cruz of Texas. A bunch to dive into with him. But let's start right off the top because the president is reportedly in the Situation Room, Senator Cruz, making decisions about what to do going forward with Iran. It wouldn't shock me at all if you've talked with him about this. Where do you see this going? What do you think about the president's perspective based on what is out there right now and what you know to be true?
1: Well, I spoke with the president about Iran the day before yesterday, and we spent about 20 minutes on the phone. Listen, I think what the president has done, striking Iran and taking out their military capacity, is the single most important decision of his second term. I think it is enormously consequential. I think the military successes that the United States have had to date have been extraordinary. We have utterly eliminated their ballistic missiles, their missile manufacturing capability, their drones, their drone manufacturing capability, their air forces in rubble, their navy is sunken at the bottom of the ocean, the Ayatollah is dead, most of the mullahs are dead, much of the senior leadership of the IRGC is dead. It took Iran 49 years to build up that military, and it took us 39 days to just utterly eliminate it. At this point, what I urged the president when we talked day before yesterday was hold the line, in particular on nuclear weapons capability, that the bottom line needs to be zero enrichment, and Iran needs to hand over all of their enriched uranium. And the president has articulated that red line over and over and over again. And when I talked to him, he articulated it again and said, I'm going to hold the line, and they either it's no nukes or there's no deal. And so I think that's exactly what the president is doing. And I think it's making America safer.
2: So, Senator, why is it that the deal has been taking a bit more time than it seemed was anticipated by the White House? Is it more a function of intransigence of the Iranian interlocutors? Is it that the Iranians are, we're not even clear on who can make the deal? That's another part of this that has come up. Why is it that we're hearing about this deal is about to get signed, or this deal is very close to the finish line? But we have been hearing that for some weeks at this point.
1: Well, look, both of those are true. Number one, the Iranians are famously intransigent. Their leadership remain that they are religious zealots and Islamists who resist giving an inch and who also routinely lie in these negotiations and make promises that they intend to brazenly flout and break. And there's also chaos in Iran, so it's not even clear you've got competing factions. As you guys know, I do every week a podcast, Verdict with Ted Cruz. Monday's podcast was a deep dive on the Iran deal, and in particular how there's a lot of misinformation circulating. So the Iranians are pushing out things claiming that this is what the president is doing. There's a lot of misinformation that is being pushed with money behind it. There are also within the Trump administration, there are competing factions. And so not everyone agrees on the best course of action for the U.S. government. I think President Trump has been absolutely right. And he has drawn a clear red line. He has been clear eyed. And I think the president understands as commander in chief that when you have a country led by an Ayatollah who chants death to America, Iran has murdered in the 47 years of its existence, this Iranian regime, they have murdered nearly 1,000 Americans. I think he understands fully well that allowing radical Islamists who want to kill us to get nuclear weapons could well result in hundreds of thousands of Americans being killed. And I think President Trump is not going to allow that to happen.
0: You are in Texas. You've won a lot of statewide races. You know Ken Paxton well. In fact, I think Buck and I were with you and Ken Paxton and others, if I remember correctly, for a great Texas-Alabama game back a few years ago. What do you think
1: and
0: of James?
1: And by the way, in that game, Clay, you can't bring that up without me saying we were robbed. We lost by a point, and the last I checked, if you tackle the quarterback in the end zone, it's a safety, damn it. We should have had 2 points, and we should have won that game.
0: That was a great game. It's one of the first big games for Texas in the SEC. That's a very good recall by Senator Ted Cruz there.

0: sporting can enthusiastically in November. That being said, a message that I'm trying to have Texas Republicans and Republicans nationally hear loud and clear: do not take for granted this general election. This Democrat, James Tallarico, I think is dangerous. He's very smooth. He's very slick. He's charming. He sounds like a preacher. I prefer the guy is a hard left wing zealot, but he doesn't sound like it. And I prefer my wolves to come in wolves' clothing. What is dangerous about this guy is a voter who doesn't pay a whole lot of attention to politics, who just turns on the TV, that they can look at him and say, oh, he seems like a nice young man. And that is very dangerous. So I believe we're going to win. Texas is going to stay red. But I think Democrats are going to flood hundreds of millions of dollars into the state. And so we got to make sure we turn out common sense Texans. If we do that, we'll win in November.
1: Just here's a little Tallarico flashback for everybody as we're discussing this. This is Cut 5, guys, on how trans people need abortions, too. Play it.
2: I want to acknowledge that our trans community needs abortion care, too. Defending trans Texans is something we have to do every day at the state capitol. And you better believe I'll be giving sermons on that, too. So when I use the word woman, it should not be understood as an exhaustive term, but rather as a lens through which to understand, examine, and interrogate patriarchy.
1: When he uses the term women, Senator, it is to, quote, examine and interrogate patriarchy. As we heard before, he prefers neighbors with a uterus.
0: Yes. Yes. Look, the guy is a full-on left-wing zealot. He has said God is non-binary. He has said there are actually six genders. His campaign he ran, he said meat is destroying the planet, so he ran a non-meat campaign. This is a guy running for Senate in Texas who thinks barbecue is evil and destroying the world. The guy is out there, and I tell you, the clips that it maybe bothered me the most, he's got several interviews. In fact, one sermon that he's preaching in front of a church, where he said that he cries about his whiteness and his masculinity. And listen, I'm going to try to be nice and be gracious, but I will just say, if you look at this guy and listen to this guy, if you were making a list of 1,000 adjectives that you would come up with to describe him, masculine would not be on the list. Like this guy who is crying about his masculinity, sorry, dude, you got nothing to cry about. You're fine. But that's how far out he is.
3: All right. You have introduced a bill. We're talking to Senator Ted Cruz of Texas. You have introduced a bill. I love this. Buck is like, oh, my God, what's going on with college athletics? This is crazy. You and Maria Cantwell, a Democrat, have introduced a bipartisan bill that is in the Senate right now that would solve many of the issues facing college athletics. What should we know? What is its prognosis as a bill? What's the timeline?
0: Look, I think college sports is an incredible institution in America. It's something at a time when we're divided, when we're yelling at each other about everything else. Sports is something that brings us together, that you can be rooting for your home team and you can be with people from a different party, a different race, a different religion. It doesn't matter. You're all standing together. And I think college sports in particular is an absolute crisis, that you've got chaos with an unlimited transfer portal, that you've got athletes transferring 3, 4, 5 times, essentially no rules on eligibility. So you've got players playing 6, 7 years. You've got players who are 27, 28 years old playing college sports. You have professional players playing college sports. And you've got an out-of-control cost spiral that virtually every athletic program in the country is losing millions of dollars, in many instances, tens of millions of dollars. So every week you see a different program announce that they're canceling women's sports, they're canceling track and field, they're canceling Olympic sports, they're canceling tennis. And Clay, I think if Congress doesn't act, in 3 to 5 years, we're going to see a world where there are 30 to 50 college football programs that are basically a mini NFL, that is the G League for the NFL. And that every other program goes away. It basically becomes a glorified high school program without television, without meaningful revenue. And that would be a

0: disaster. That would be devastating to college athletes. There are right now more than 500,000 college athletes in America, and athletics has been this incredible avenue for, over the years, millions of young men and women to get a college education, many of whom would never otherwise get a college education, many from low-income environments, many African-Americans, many Hispanics, where sports is their ticket not only to get a degree, but look, I'm focusing on this. I'm not worrying a whole lot about the superstars, the Michael Jordans, the Arch Mannings of the world. They'll do fine. They're going to make millions of dollars. They're going to be perfectly fine. I'm worried about the 99% of college athletes who are never going to play in the NFL. They're never going to play in the NBA. But right now, they're getting all of the skills of teamwork and discipline and hard work and sportsmanship that enable them to succeed in life. And if we don't act, of those 500,000 kids, we're going to see hundreds of thousands of those slots disappear. So this bill, it is a bipartisan bill. I have spent 3 years working to bring Democrats and Republicans together. I negotiated it with Maria Cantwell. I'm the chairman of the Senate Commerce Committee, which has jurisdiction over about 40% of the U.S. economy, including all of sports. Maria Cantwell is the senior Democrat on that committee. So we introduced it together. We also have Eric Schmidt from Missouri as a co-sponsor. He's a Republican. Chris Coons from Delaware. He's a Democrat. He's a co-sponsor. Clay, I got to tell you, I think we have a lot of momentum behind this bill. I believe we're going to get it done. We're going to have a hearing next week. It's my intention to move quickly, and I think Congress has an obligation to do this for the athletes, for the universities, and for the fans, to bring real stability and to preserve and save college sports.
1: Senator Cruz, real quick for you on the way out here. Everyone go check out Verdict, his podcast, by the way. It's great. Clay respects your opinion, so maybe you can kind of help just bring it back to reality on this a little bit. He says Kamala isn't just going to run, which he's probably right about that, unfortunately, but is going to be the Democrat nominee. Is he insane, Senator Cruz, or can you see that too?
0: Look, he's not insane, at least on this. You know, he has this annoying habit of rooting for Tennessee that I think will never cure him of. But on this, he's not insane. Look, I think the two front runners for president on the Democrat side are Gavin Newsom and AOC. And by the way, Republicans who dismiss AOC are I think misreading just how radical the Democrat base is right now. I think she is almost purely the id of the Democrat Party. But Kamala is formidable. She was the nominee before. The Democrat Party is a very bean-counting party. So I think she probably does run, and I think she has a shot at it. But I think Gavin and AOC are probably ahead of her right now.
2: Really quick on the way out, I know you're an NBA fan, old school too, because the Rockets were good with Hakeem. I'm sure you saw Kathy Hochul call out President Trump for not knowing the Knicks when the Knicks didn't actually win the title. Buck is a big Knicks fan because he grew up in New York City going to the games. Should Trump go to watch the Knicks play or not, in your opinion? And who wins Game 7, OKC or the Spurs?
0: Let me start with the second. I'm rooting for the Spurs. They're a great Texas team. I'm a diehard Rockets fan, so if the Rockets were there, I'd be rooting for them. But the Rockets are out of it. The Spurs are terrific. Wembanyama, holy cow. The guy is 7'4" and dribbles like a point guard and shoots like Steph Curry. That's a scary mix. Look, OKC is favored, and they're crazy good, but I'm hoping the Spurs win it. I'd love to see Trump go to a Knicks game. Now, he's got to think about whoever wins in the West is probably going to win the finals. So I'm not certain Trump wants to go and see the Knicks lose. I will say, Buck, I'm sorry to tell you, the series that Kathy Hochul was imagining and making up, I was actually at that series, and in 94 in Game 7, when the Rockets beat the Knicks and won the NBA Finals, I was there in the Summit, and it was magical. And in fact, outside the Summit, it was the first championship Houston had ever won. You had businessmen in three-piece suits crying and hugging homeless men. So sorry John Starks went 0-for-11 that game, Buck.
1: It's okay. It's okay, Senator Cruz. That's very nice. Your memory lane, hurtful, but I'm glad that you enjoyed it. Thank you, Senator Cruz, for being here with us, guys. Go check out Verdict, and Senator, we'll talk to you again.
0: Take care.
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11: Here's something pretty disturbing I discovered while researching this podcast. This is what it actually says on the Los Angeles Police Department website. The site states that the Adult Missing Persons Unit investigates 3,200 cases a month, and 70% of those missing people are found or returned voluntarily within 2 or 3 days. It goes on to explain, and I quote here, "Since being a missing person is not a crime, police are given a very limited role while conducting these types of investigations." At the bottom of the webpage, it gets more disturbing. There's a section titled, "What if they never returned?" And here's the official police advice. In such situations, you may want to enlist the services of a private investigator to assist in your search. If you can't afford a PI, the police elaborate, quote, "Another option would be to contact the Salvation Army, which has a missing persons locator program." There is not a single sentence on the LAPD website that would lead a loved one of a missing person to have any faith that the police would properly investigate it. What the LAPD is basically saying is, if someone you love goes missing, don't overreact. They'll probably turn up, unless they don't, in which case you should get someone besides the police to look into it. All this is my way of saying, if the police took missing persons cases as seriously as they do, say, bank robberies, I wouldn't have had to do this podcast in the first place and end up chasing a violent criminal halfway around the country. I'm Neil Strauss, and you can hear the full story of To Live and Die in L.A.
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2: Welcome back in, Clay and Buck. Thanks to Senator Ted Cruz. Lots of information, I thought, of very interesting aspects there that we will get into a bit at the top of the next hour and more, along with Spencer Pratt's campaign, the California campaign, Dr. Jill Biden, all that and more. But I wanted to get to some of your talkbacks. So many of you have been weighing in. You guys are fantastic. 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
12: Hi, guys. This is Linda in Phoenix. I just wanted to give you another example of why Trump is a big sports fan, and why I will always remember his birthday is June 14th. 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
13: Sorry, Clay. I think Buck's right on this. Waiting 60 days, how do you keep all of those forces in place to ensure that the deal absolutely gets struck? 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
19: 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Who were they? What made them so notorious? How did the internet, or sometimes the algorithm, choose them? And what does a person do when they're suddenly confronted with more attention than the human psyche can handle? Take The Dress, a story that went uber viral in early 2015 in spite of being... well, kind of a boring optical illusion. A mother of the bride in Scotland took a picture of a dress she was thinking about wearing to her daughter's wedding. But she saw the dress as blue with black lace, and her daughter saw it as white with gold lace. One BuzzFeed post later, every single person on the internet was talking about the dress. But to me, The Dress is a story about the last couple of months when the internet was still sort of fun. It was shortly before the stories that spread across the internet stopped being driven by exploited millennials with useless arts degrees and started being decided by algorithms hell-bent on growing internet usership at all costs. And on a long enough timeline, the story of The Dress is one entangled with abuse and media exploitation. Internet history is a tricky thing to be invested in. It feels like every time a bad-with-business billionaire buys up another platform, history starts being erased. With the team at Cool Zone Media, we're taking these characters' 16th minute of fame to see what their moment meant to them and what it says about us.
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26: From ABC News, I'm Mike Dubusky. Former Attorney General Pam Bondi is facing questions from the House Oversight Committee right now over her handling of the release of the Epstein files. More from ABC's Aaron Katursky.
27: This was her sort of mess to begin with. People like Bondi and now the FBI director, they were people who, before Trump was even elected, said this is why we need Trump in the White House to release all these files. And then when she said that Epstein's client list was sitting on her desk, everybody got excited. And then it turned out that there was no client list, and documents that were put out at first under her watch were duplicative.
26: It comes amid a setback for the Department of Justice and its anti-weaponization fund, a controversial pool of money the DOJ had intended to use to finance payouts to those who claim to have been victimized by the government. But now a judge has put a pause on that effort.
28: A federal judge in Virginia on Friday ordered a temporary freeze on any payments from the Trump administration out of the $1.8 billion so-called anti-weaponization fund, as the judge considers arguments in a lawsuit brought by a former January 6 prosecutor to block the fund permanently.
26: President Trump says he's considering whether to extend the fragile ceasefire with Iran, as the two sides still haven't officially agreed to a short-term peace plan. In Laos, a rescue effort is underway as crews work to save a group of miners who've been trapped in a flooded cave for more than a week. Earlier today, officials in the country announced they've successfully recovered one person.
29: They're taking them out one by one, and so we know that one person has been brought to the surface, and so there's every sense that this could go on for quite some time, and that it will be quite difficult.
26: ABC's Marcus Moore, the one rescued miner there, is said to be okay, but his medical examination is ongoing and he is being transferred to the hospital. 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
30: Here are the latest headlines from the KFBK newsroom. California lawmakers don't like the idea of pulling customs and border protection agents from airports in sanctuary cities.
31: Governor Gavin Newsom says he's not surprised.
32: Look, I mean, there's no rules anymore with the Trump administration, and we have to be prepared for everything.
31: Meanwhile, Republican Congressman Kevin Kiley from Northern California doesn't like it either, because he says the plan may force a drop in tourism dollars.
33: We're talking about major hubs.
31: U.S. Homeland Security Secretary Mark Wayne Mullen says while a plan is being kicked around, no decisions have been made. I'm Jason Campadonia.
30: Officials from the Sacramento region are making a final pitch as they try to land a Major League Baseball team. Yesterday, they unveiled a detailed plan to build a ballpark in West Sacramento. They have $1.8 billion in funding, but they also have a lot of competition. While the MLB plans to add two expansion teams over the next few years, only one will be in the western U.S. The cities competing for the western team also include Portland, Vancouver, and Salt Lake City. The city of Sacramento saying a backlog of residential parking permits applications that left some residents at risk of getting ticketed has now been cleared. Residents who receive tickets while waiting for approval may contest those citations. Your next update in 30 minutes. I'm Dina Kodiak. 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
34: And at 10:03, we're seeing some traffic getting into the downtown area on southbound 5, starting just before Garden Highway. Continues down towards J Street. After that, it clears up through the downtown area down towards Highway 50. Also, reports of a crash eastbound 80 across the top just after Norwood Avenue. It's a two-car crash with everything over to the right shoulder. CHP on the way to assist. And the good news, no delays as you're making your way through the area. Just a little bit of sluggish traffic on the northbound 99 connector ramp to westbound 50. Then no delays to the WX all the way out to West Sacramento. Traffic on the 10s every 10 minutes. Mornings and afternoons. 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
35: A mix of clouds and sun for our Friday, wrapping up the shortened work week with a pleasant afternoon. Highs in the low to mid-70s, mainly clear tonight, lows into the low and mid-50s, sunny and warmer Saturday, highs will be in the low and mid-80s, then Sunday, plenty of sun, hot with highs in the low to mid-90s. I'm AccuWeather meteorologist Jason Caterina on KFBK, Sacramento's news radio.
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1: Welcome in, everybody. Second hour of Clay and Buck, and let's take a little trip down memory lane for a second here. Does matter with matters to the credibility of the Democrat media going forward and of the Democrat Party overall. And let's just jump into it. Dr. Jill Biden, who will forever be known, I think, as a woman who has a doctorate in education and likes to be called, really demands to be called doctor, which I think is very borderline. I think that's a little much for a lot of people. Like, if I have a doctorate in phys ed, I don't know that I get to walk around and be like, "Hey, I tell them to climb up the rope. I tell them to climb down the rope. I'm Dr. Buck."
8: You know? Very careful here, because when I had non-endorsing PE teacher takes, the PE teachers of America rolled in. So
1: that's true.
8: Can you get a doctorate in PE?
1: No, I don't think so. Oh, now I'm in a lot of trouble. We're going to get guys with PhDs in PE coming out of the woodwork.
8: I think they would say it would be kinesiology would be my bet. I bet you can get a PhD in there, but I don't know that you can get a PhD in dodgeball. Although, that would be a pretty awesome PhD to have.
1: It would be. It would be. You're like the king of dodgeball analysis.
8: Yes.
1: Dodgeball was, by the way, very important. Really, it was lessons in life and capitalism that you got as a kid. We used to play dodgeball in my school, a Catholic school in New York, Clay, in our jacket and tie. You know, they would just like roll. Yeah, sometimes they'd call it recess, and they would, when we're little kids, and they would just roll out these big rubber balls. And man, some kids would just get wailed on. I remember dodgeball was like blood sport. And it was a survival of the fittest. It was a good thing to be subjected to at some level. You had to understand, you know?
8: Also,
1: if you weren't good, it teaches you strategy. You gotta make friends with the kid who's like really good and has like a left hand throw and comes out of nowhere, and you stay near that guy on your side. It teaches
8: puberty,
1: you life lessons.
8: Big difference maker in dodgeball, as in all things, because guys have cannons, and to your point, you better be good at catching. You stay on the back wall and have a great catching skill, because that could be dangerous. So if you have a PhD in PE, we are impressed. But This is the Dr. Jill Biden intro. That is a fun question. What is the lowest level of doctor you could, this is actually a really great debate. What is the lowest level of doctor you could be in all of American life? What can you get a doctorate in that everybody would just roll their eyes at the very concept of you having that? That is basically where Dr. Jill Biden is, because you're trading on, this is like for me, Buck, I don't know if you ever see this. Some lawyers put Esquire at the end of their name.
1: Yeah. Yeah. And it's like writing douche. It's like writing douche at the end of your name.
8: It's like,
1: yeah,
8: you're not a very good lawyer if you feel compelled to put Esquire at the end of your name. It's like, okay, chill a little bit. Okay, buddy. So that's actually a great debate question. Talkbacks, what's the weakest doctorate you could get? But probably
1: I pulled up on AI Clay, all of the disciplines that you can get a PhD. Just to be clear, anybody with a PhD in biology, neuroscience, physics, chemistry.
8: That's hard to fake.
1: Impressive.
8: That is hard to fake.
1: I couldn't do it.
8: Yes.
1: That's real stuff. I think the weakest PhD is a PhD in education. I'm looking at the list right now. You can get a PhD in business administration, it says. Get a job.
8: Also, you can get a PhD in gender studies, I think, which is.
1: Can you?
8: Oh, I think there's PhDs in gender studies. I think so. I think you can get a doctorate.
1: I guess there would have to be, because there's whole disciplines now in the schools that are. Anyway, so we're looking, but a PhD in education is Dr. Jill Biden. She's pushing it to the max. She was also pushing it to the max by telling everybody, that she didn't know that Joe Biden had any cognitive decline. This, you gotta hear this though, before we get into more of this. She recently sat down on CBS Sunday Morning, and this was about the debate that basically ended her president, and of course got Clay a steak, which is outrageous. Outrageous. Cause it just snuck in at the last second.
8: Great, fantastic steak.
1: All they had to do, it was a really good steak. All they had to do was just not do the dumbest thing imaginable, which was have him debate, especially that early in the cycle. That's all they had to do, Biden people. And Jill, they put him forward. She said, well, you know what? I'll let you hear her from CBS. This is 10. Play it.
9: Were you horrified as you saw it unfold?
10: I wasn't horrified. I was frightened because I had never, ever seen Joe like that before or since. Never.
9: Or since.
10: Yes.
9: Or You've since. Never seen him like
10: never.
9: That?
10: Never. No.
9: What happened?
10: I don't know what happened. I mean, as I watched it, I thought, oh my God, he's having a stroke. And it scared me to death.
1: Okay. So the problem with people like Jill Biden is the existence of this thing called the internet, and that people can go back and hear what you previously said, and other people who were there at the time and already are on the record. Clay, Jill Biden. And this is according, I want to be very clear. This is not according to Clay and Buck. This is according to Democrats. Okay. This is according to other Democrats who were on the Biden team in advance of her pretending that she was frightened. She was going around telling everybody that she thought he did great. That, you know, it was fine. That there was no problem. Nothing to see here, folks. Everyone. So now she's just utterly trying to rewrite the history of what actually happened that night and her reaction to it.
8: Buck, she took him to Waffle House that night. If you thought your husband had a stroke, do we have the audio also of her saying, you did such a good job, Joe. You had all the answers to the questions and everything else associated with it. For the people who don't remember, she took him out to Waffle House late that night. Cut 12. Listen to this. This is what Jill Biden said just after that disastrous debate performance.
10: For being here and for all your support.
11: Joe, you did such a great job. You answered every question. You knew all the facts.
8: Okay, so she took him to Waffle House.
1: I never
8: talked
1: heard
8: to
1: that
8: him
1: before.
8: Like an infant. Oh, yeah, you knew all the answers. You did such a... Well, you knew all the answers. I mean, you're the freaking president of the United States.
1: He really should have been feeding him some applesauce with, like, a little bib on him, you know?
8: Buck, the... I was looking for it, flipping through my print New York Times edition. There's an article. Everybody is furious now at Jill Biden for dragging this all back up. And... why? Dasha Burns at Politico has a story where everybody just tees off on Jill Biden and says she was the absolute apex defender of Joe has to run. And now she's saying suddenly she thought he had a stroke. Buck, this, well, you talked about this. I give you credit for this. You said it's embarrassment that ultimately makes many people change their minds. I saw this. I hate Jill Biden. I'm just going to be honest with you. I think she is an awful human being for what she did to Joe. I'm just going to be honest with you, okay? And I think she's, it's indefensible. She is seeing Joe Biden, who now has cancer. He's going to die soon. She's at, what, a decade younger than he is? She is writing a book and trying to preserve her political and social viability now by tossing her husband in front of the train. He, unfortunately, Joe Biden, I think, will be gone soon. And she's going to be on the public stage for another decade. And this is her throwing her husband just right off the boat and saying, this wasn't me, it was him.
1: She is ruthless, Lady Macbeth style. She was the ruthless one. She knew the whole time. Everyone knows that she knew what was going on here. A couple things I want to throw into the mix. So she's obviously lying, and everyone knows she's lying, but she's so used to lying to be a part of the Biden train that I don't even think she knows the difference anymore. A friend of mine, Clay, who's an MD, which is like the big daddy of the degrees, right? MD is, you know, MD. Oh, if you really want to tick off an MD, by the way, be like, oh, like a DO or like a, what is it? Like, the guys who do the, like chiropractor. It's the same thing. It's not the same thing. It's not the same. That I know. MDs
8: do not like it. I used to think that about MDs. We had yesterday Harmeet Dillon on. I think they've degraded the MD to such a degree that I would actually sign off on your take a few minutes ago. You can't fake a chemistry degree. You can't fake a biology degree, doctorate. I think those are a heavier, like the hard science, physics. I think those are hard.
1: I can't co-sign you on that one. They can push people through. Look at Neil deGrasse Tyson. They can push people through on those programs. No, an MD, you got to at least be able to pass. You got to pass like the medical boards and stuff. There's real things you have to be able to pass.
8: But look at all right,
1: hold on, Mr. JD. Yes. He's a little bit of like the guy with the law degree here who's like MDs. You know, who cares? My point here. All the lawyers know what Clay is doing. Very slick there, Mr. Clay. Very well done from the defense.
8: There's a lot of moron lawyers. Some of you will say, you're listening to one right now. But yes.
1: She has, my MD friend tells me, and he's right, I checked this out. She has a doctorate of education degree, which is not actually a PhD. It's different. It's its own degree created for people who work in education, which, by the way, this just means... This is the real womp womp of these degrees. All right. Wanted to clarify that. The other thing that I thought was hilarious, as all the truth is coming out right now about these various positions taken on Biden and Bidenism. And a hat tip to Dan McLaughlin for pointing this out. The night of after the debate, okay, after this had happened, the New York Times had all had all these columnists, and this is the real intellectual honesty test. And basically, most of them said, who's on here? Brett Stevens, I see. I can't remember this other guy's name, but he's at the top of this. There's some people who are honest who are like, Trump won, you know, knockout.
8: Overwhelmingly.
1: Yes. So not ever the Times was willing to make a complete fool of themselves. There were four people who were like, it was either a draw or it was close. And Clay, two people at the New York Times said that it was a draw. To be clear, the guy's wife says, I was terrified. It looked like he was having a stroke on stage. That's what she says now. Meanwhile, and she claims she felt that and said that at the time. Meanwhile, New York Times editorial columnists who are paid for their opinions and their insights said that that debate was a draw. A draw.
8: It's the perfect Russian judge, for those of you out there who remember back in the day when you get the ice skating or gymnastics.
1: I like mean, even David French, who makes Tallarico look like Conan the Barbarian, David French was like, Trump won pretty soundly, handily, like, is not even close.

0: I just, even for dishonesty by Jill Biden, who I think is an awful human being, this is beyond the pale. Because for anybody out there, if you truly thought your husband had a stroke or your wife had a stroke, would you drag them out to multiple public events immediately after? Of course not, right? So the lie here is so bad that even people who have been willing to cover for the lies in the past, according to Politico and the New York Times, inside of the Democrat Party, are done with Jill Biden. And why is she writing another book? Who out there was like, you know what I need? More Jill Biden takes. Like, what is she saying in this book?
1: I think, Clay, we see this a lot, and this is sort of a broader philosophical point, but whether it's politics or media, people who have been important, and I say that in the, you know, with the quotes around it of like, does it really, you know, if you're, when you're sitting in your deathbed or lying in your deathbed, you know, are you really going to care about the New York Times profile written about you? No, hopefully you're going to think about your kids, your grandkids, your family, your, you know, things that matter to you. But what's important, or people who have been important, it is incredibly hard for a lot of them to step away and just be normal again. And I think she's a former first lady. She's absolutely in that category. She has become essentially addicted to the belief that who she is important and what she thinks and says matters. She can't walk away from that.
0: A part of me, Buck, wonders if she's thinking Hillary Clinton style that she's going to run for Senate on her own. This is a crazy, like she.
1: Oh no, I wouldn't even use the C word there. I wouldn't say crazy. I wouldn't be surprised at all.
0: I mean, she throwing her husband in front of the bus makes me think that she wants to have some form of political viability going forward. She knows Joe is done, and how does she maintain her legitimacy? She has to now explain that the Joe Biden situation was a total outlier and she had no experience with it before. We may have the worst maybe the worst doctorate out there. Email her. I think it's going to be the winner, Buck. That is what you call a fun tease. I'll hit you with it when we come back. But first, I got to tell you all about Rapid Radios and what a tremendous difference they can make. If you're right now dealing with unfortunate weather, which is what we're in, many of us in the middle of, including myself, tornado season. And if you're out there and you're thinking, hey, Father's Day's coming up, what can you do? We don't know what to get Dad. We've given him ties. 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

0: Welcome back in, Clay and Buck. All right, for the tease. Well, Sarah in Albany, you've got one that you think the lowest PhD is. Sarah, what have you got? We're on a time crunch. We'll come back to Sarah. All right, I'm going to use the email instead. David here wrote in, and he's self-turning himself in, Buck. He said, I have a doctorate in jazz studies. Hasn't gotten me much. Jazz studies.
1: No, our callers is worse. Our callers is worse. Music is a real thing where you have skill level. The callers is definitely worse.
0: Oh, wow. Definitely okay, worse. Sarah in Albany. And we lost her?
1: No, she's on. Go, Sarah. Go. We got 20 seconds.
2: So, yeah, a relative told me that they had that, and I kind of laughed because I thought it was a joke.
1: What? What'd they have?
2: A doctorate in library science.
1: There you go, Clay. A doctorate in library science? I think, Sarah, I think you're the winner. I think that's the worst.
0: Oh, I think that's actually a useful one back in the day. You can use a card catalog better than anybody, Buck.
1: Clay, nothing is classier than boring jazz music. All right. Silver and gold have been collected and purchased by investors for years. It's only the last decade or so that consumers have been purchasing gold and silver as part of their retirement savings plans, though. But why? Because those currencies have been gaining value while inflation continues to soar. Gold does well in environments where there's instability and inflation. You see that happening. 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
4: Here are the latest headlines from the KFBK newsroom. The California Assembly is approving legislation that prohibits children under 16 from creating social media accounts. The bill now moves to the state Senate, where it faces significant opposition from tech industry lobbyists and civil liberty groups who cite First Amendment concerns. The statewide price for a gallon of gas has dropped by a penny in California. The average price for a gallon of regular is now $6.08. In Sacramento, gas is going for $4.02. Locally, Nevada County has the most expensive gas with an average of $6.33. The lowest average price in California is now in Tehama County, where gas is $5.80. Sacramento city leaders are prioritizing museums as a major strategy to boost tourism and drive economic growth. Officials say they believe expanding these cultural hubs can attract visitors year-round, supplementing the current reliance on conventions and festivals. Your next update in 30 minutes. I'm Dina Kodiak. Now traffic and weather together on KFBK, Sacramento's News Radio.
5: Now we got this accident in the downtown area at 1031. Right now we're seeing a crash. Southbound 5 right at I Street looks to be blocking the right lane, and traffic is slow starting at Garden Highway. After that, no delays making your way down towards Highway 50. Speaking of 50, looks good in the on the westbound direction through West Sacramento, and the making your way to the Yolo Causeway. Westbound 80, just a little sluggish right now starting after Capitol Avenue. That continues to the middle of the Yolo Causeway. After that, clear sailing into the Davis area. We still got that crash eastbound 80 across the top after Norwood Avenue. Everything is over to the shoulder. CHP is on the scene trying to assist and clear everything off the roadway, but so far not seeing any delays as you're making your way on westbound 80 across the top from the Cap City Freeway split all the way down towards Highway 50 and approaching the Yolo Causeway. Traffic on the 10s every 10 minutes, mornings and afternoons. Roy LaMilla, KPK News Radio, 93.1 FM, 1530 AM.
6: This afternoon, partly sunny, a high 72 to 76, clear for tonight, low 51 to 55. Saturday, sunshine, high 81 to 85, and plenty of sunshine around for Sunday with a high 90 to 94. I'm AccuWeather's Andy Robb on KFBK,
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1: Welcome back into Clay and Buck. Clay, do you have any idea what this intro music is that we just played there? Producer Mike is DJing these days. He's just wilding out with crazy stuff from the 70s. I can picture Mike now with like a ZZ Top beard going, the whole thing.
0: My musical knowledge is embarrassingly weak. So, no, I'm not going to know anything.
1: The Spirit of Radio, that song is called, by Rush. Never. There's only one Rush that I celebrate.
0: Maybe. I don't know. I can't tell.
1: Well, we've got an important political conversation to have right now. Let's get into it. John Husted is with us now. He is running for Senate in Ohio against Sherrod. Is it
0: Sherrod Brown? Sherrod Brown.
1: I know it's Sherrod is how we say this. Yeah. Sherrod Brown. Interesting name. All right, John, thanks for being here.
19: Hey, great to be with you.
1: All right, let's start with this one because this is going to be, I'm sure, top of the agenda. Democrats, especially in places like Ohio, love to pretend to care about like the middle class and the working folks and all this stuff. They talk less about the 30 genders as long as it's within 6 months of an actual election contest, right? So we know what they're going to be doing. All of a sudden, it's going to be about economy and jobs. Ohio families, I'm sure, come to you and say, we got some high costs here, gas, obviously, but also groceries and housing. What do you think can be done about this? Or what do you say to Ohio families who maybe have forgotten how insane Democrats are because it's been a couple of years for them, and they're saying things are expensive?
19: Well, this is an easy one. There's three ways you help people. One, you help them earn more. And for Ohioans, that means stop shipping our jobs off to China
17: and allowing people to have unfair trade deals with us. Sherrod Brown voted literally to let China in the World Trade Organization that allowed them to take away the manufacturing jobs of those very people, ship them off to China. Now we're fixing that. We're doing more Made in America. We're moving those jobs back to our country, and that's a big part of it. Another thing, working family tax cut plan. We gave tax cuts to every working family in this country, and for the average family of four in Ohio, they get a $6,000 tax benefit versus what the Democrats would have done. That means on top of that, a $2,200 per child tax credit, but no tax on tips, no tax on overtime, tax cuts for Social Security. That's two. And then driving down the cost of things. Well, under Sherrod Brown, under the Paris Climate Accords and the Green New Deal, they shut down 23 power plants in Ohio. That could have created a supply and demand problem on electricity, which drove prices up. So all of those things lay at the feet of my opponent, who failed for 32 years to fix these issues, actually made them worse. And the people of Ohio know that. That's why they're going to elect John Husted this fall.
0: I appreciate you coming on, because I'm really fired up about the Senate races, and I know that you are in one of the battlegrounds, and frankly, if Ohio, you win, the math becomes very, very difficult. That as a result, there are probably going to be hundreds of millions of dollars spent on your campaign. Do you have any sense for how much the total cost of this Senate race is going to end up being in Ohio?
17: Well, remember this. Sherrod Brown lost to Bernie Moreno just 2 years ago in Ohio.
0: Yep.
17: So in that race, all in, with all of the groups and everything, Bernie Moreno spent $240 million. Sherrod Brown spent $300 million. And Sherrod Brown lost by over 200,000 votes. And

0: been in Congress for quite some time here. So there's a record.
1: 32 years.
0: Wow. Yeah. There's a record on both sides people can look to here. Where has Sherrod been on? I'm assuming that the voters in Ohio, I shouldn't say assume, I've seen the polling, voters in Ohio like overwhelmingly a secure border and are also aware of the devastation that fentanyl is able and has been able to unleash in the state of Ohio because of the wide open border of the past. President Trump mm-hmm. has been able to do a tremendous job of securing that border and also stopping illegal crossings. Does Brown, how does he play that? I'm really just curious. In recent years, is he trying to be a maverick on the issue of immigration? Because his party is open borders. Everyone gets to come yeah. here, gets to rip off our welfare state. So how is he lying to Ohioans about that? I'll just ask yeah. ask you the question pointedly.
1: Well, he initially called the border problem a Republican fiction. He was trying to dismiss it under the Biden administration as actually being a problem. But the bottom line is that the people of Ohio experienced the pain of an open border. Fentanyl that came into our state and killed people, human trafficking. Also, you know, when we got a lot of working folks in Ohio, working class people, when you bring in cheap illegal labor, you undermine their wages and their jobs. And so he really took a beating on that in his race against Bernie Moreno, and he hasn't changed his tune at all on it. You know, they're essentially for this. This is what they're for. They're for open borders, sanctuary cities and states, so the people who come here illegally can hide, and then defunding Border Patrol and federal law enforcement so that when we find these criminals, we can't deport them or we have a harder time doing it. That's the playbook that the Democrats are all with. That's what Sherrod Brown has bought into. He's voted with Elizabeth Warren 95% of the time, Chuck Schumer 97% of the time, Kamala Harris and Joe Biden 98% of the time. Those are not the kind of folks that are representative of the values of the people of Ohio, and Sherrod Brown's right there lockstep with them.
2: We're talking with Senator John Husted. He needs to win in Ohio to ensure that Republicans remain in the majority. President Trump is hugely popular in Ohio. J.D. Vance, who you replaced because he became vice president, is hugely popular in Ohio. When you break down and look at not only your race, but also the governor's race, how much do you expect President Trump and Vice President J.D. Vance to help when it comes to campaign season? Do you expect to see them in Ohio rallying the base, which Trump has won comfortably multiple different elections in Ohio?
1: Yeah, absolutely. The president's already told me he'll come in multiple times to help support the campaign for both Vivek Ramaswamy and the governor's campaign and me and the Senate campaign. And then certainly J.D. Vance. I mean, this is I am occupying the seat that J.D. Vance won. I'm here because he became vice president, and I feel the responsibility to win, to keep the seat in Republican hands, to support the goals and the aspirations of the Trump and Vance administration, and I know Vice President Vance will be here, as he has been already many times, to help support us.
0: Well, where can people go in order to get involved with your campaign? What is your site? And any closing thoughts on the program now for everybody to hear, especially we have a big Ohio audience. What do you want them to know?
1: Well, here's the deal. This is the Senate majority. We win Ohio. The Democrats cannot take it back. So I feel that responsibility. I need everybody to pitch in and help us at johnhustedforsenate.com. That's johnhustedforsenate.com. We need your support, because the Act Blue Network, the Soros Network, is helping to fund Sherrod Brown at unprecedented levels. He spent more money in the U.S. Senate race the last time he ran than anyone in American history. So that's what we're up against. They have a formidable machine, and we need the help of every Ohioan and every American to help keep the Senate seat in Ohio a Republican seat and a Republican majority.
2: John Husted, get it done for everybody out there listening to us in Ohio. We've been number one in Cleveland, Cincinnati, and Columbus, so we got a lot of people out there who are listening right now in the Buckeye State. We appreciate you, and let us know how we can help going down the stretch run here.
1: Great. Thanks for having me on.

0: No doubt. 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
6: July 2003, Councilman James E. Davis arrives at New York City Hall with a guest. Both men are carrying concealed weapons. And in less than 30 minutes, both of them will be dead.
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0: Swingers Jon Favreau. Swingers Jon Favreau. And then producer Greg said, hey, Clay, you tagged the wrong Jon Favreau. The reason I tweeted them back, I shared the video. I said, thanks for the shout out. They invited me on the program when I wrote my last book, said, hey, we'll have you on. I said, hey, let me know when. They never wrote back. So they said, hey, we're happy to have you on. You could share your perspective with our audience. That would be good. I said, hey, I'm all in. And then they never responded.
1: This is always true of all the solid right of center commentators who have been in this game for a while. I'll talk to anybody, but we also will match the decorum, respect, and reasonable, you know, atmosphere that we're given, right? So if somebody will sit down and chat, we'll chat. The problem is the left, I have seen this, and I could name names, Clay, the moment they go, people on the left go from, yeah, even though we disagree, we can be friends, so like, I will rip out your eyes with my fingernails in 30 seconds flat. Like, it just happens yes. so fast with them because they're emotionally unstable. Most of the guys have some T issues. The women definitely have some psychological issues. And that's left-wing media for you. That's why it's not that, I mean, you would go on for, by the 100%. Way, I go on Bill Maher's show. I'd go on all kinds of shows that were worth the time on the left. They won't have us. And in some cases, even if they did have you or me or both of us at the same time, they can't handle it. They could not have a normal conversation.
0: But producer Greg said, hey, Clay, you tagged the wrong Jon Favreau. So I thought you would appreciate this, Buck. During the last commercial break, I texted Jon Favreau and I said, sorry, Jon, but if you need any help with Swingers 2 or the newest Spider-Man, I'm also, he plays Happy, I think, in all the Spider-Man movies. My youngest son is obsessed with the Spider-Man stuff. And so anyway, maybe I'll get a cameo as a result. I will say,
1: we have a bunch of good talkbacks. We want
0: yeah.
1: to.
0: Yeah, let's get to a bunch of these talkbacks. That's what I was going to do.
1: All right.
0: Get
1: we've
0: to.
1: Got C, unidentified Florida listener from WMMB Radio. Hit it.
8: Yeah. Hey, Clay. You know, say we've got to seize the uranium. We can't. That's the problem. They have 100,000 troops under arms. They also still have drones. They also still have ballistic missiles. I mean, so there's no way we could risk invading Iran to get uranium unburied from tons of rubble.
0: I think we're going to have to do that. So I think we're going to have to take that risk if we actually want to get the nuclear dust, because this is where Buck and I agree. I don't believe Iran is just going to hand it to us and say, here, go destroy it. We're going to work hand in hand with you to eliminate all of the reason that we were trying.
1: There's no chance.
0: They
1: no
0: logically chance. Should get nuclear weapons. I don't begrudge the decision strategically by Iran to get them, because guess what? If you have them, you're never getting invaded. If Ukraine had nuclear weapons, if they hadn't given them up, Russia would have never invaded.
1: Okay, here we go. Chris in Florida listens on the great WFLA. H, hit H, guys.
21: Hey, guys. Well, I'm a heavy equipment operator in Florida, and if that nuclear dust is 300 or 400 feet underground, like they say, it's going to take months to dig that out with heavy equipment. This is no quick process. The only other way is to drill and let that basket down how they rescued the Chilean miners, but that's one guy at a time that can go down in there. So, yeah, it's going to be based months, on, guys.
1: Just based on how Chris sounds, I don't think anyone's going to argue.
0: You trust him.
1: I trust this guy knows more about heavy equipment. This guy's got a PhD in heavy equipment. I can hear it. He knows what he's talking about. Jay, podcast listener Todd, hit it.
22: Clay, Buck, hey, it's Tampa Todd here. Hey, listen, you guys are terribly smart and great with a lot of subjects, but I cannot believe how much music you guys are clueless about. ZZ Top a week or two ago, today Rush. I mean, come on, music is part of America's fabric. And I know Rush is Canadian, but still, it's great, great music. Anyway, learn your stuff, guys. Love the show. Keep it coming. Talk to you soon. Have a great day.
1: The problem is that there's a hole in our music knowledge. You know, we don't play a lot of, like, Soundgarden and Goo Goo Dolls and Stone Temple Pilots on the show. If we did, we'd know all those things. It's the 70s music, Clay. I don't know 70s music, and you don't either. That's really, like, late 70s is a tough period for us.
0: Yeah, look, I'm awful at music. I don't have any defense. But if it were 90s era or early 2000s, I got you covered. When we come back, we'll dive into Trump 250 and Spencer Pratt.
1: speaking truth and having fun. Clay Travis and Buck Sexton.
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33: From ABC News, I'm Mike Dubusky. Former Attorney General Pam Bondi is pushing back on Democrats' characterization of her statements on Capitol Hill today. Bondi was there to answer questions about the Justice Department's release of the Epstein files, saying she left the specifics of that release to her deputy, Todd Blanche. Some Democrats have said Bondi is trying to shift the blame for the release of the files, which has come under criticism from both sides of the aisle for how it redacted information. More from ABC's Aaron Katursky.
34: If you take the Justice Department at its word, the documents are either duplicative or they contain information about Epstein's victims, which apparently can't be scrubbed in part to then allow the document in full to be released. Of course, Epstein victims have pointed out that a lot of other documents have contained their personal information or identifying information, and those made it out. And so what's in these? And we just don't know.
5: Bondi said her department released as many Epstein files as it was required to. Louisiana lawmakers have approved a new congressional map eliminating one of the state's majority black districts. It comes ahead of the midterm elections this fall and after a landmark decision from the Supreme Court last month limiting the Voting Rights Act. Still no agreement between Iran and the U.S. on a short-term peace deal, as the two sides remain at odds over Iran's nuclear program and the Strait of Hormuz. ABC News contributor and former Defense Department official Mick Mulroy.
6: The Strait of Hormuz has turned out to be a very significant card. It wasn't, I think, unexpected. It's been an issue going back to the 1980s. Perhaps we didn't expect it to have this level of success.

0: on their part, but it's really their major card, potentially their only card, but they're playing it well, if you want to go with the analogy there.
1: And in Laos, one of the trapped miners has been rescued from that flooded cave after being stranded there for a week. 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
3: Here are the latest headlines from the KFBK newsroom. California is suing the DNA company 23andMe as the state accuses it of failing to protect consumer data from a massive cyber attack. California Attorney General Rob Bonta says the company failed to put basic safeguards in place before they were hacked in 2023. He says criminals were able to steal the records of 7 million customers nationwide. Bonta says that included the theft of raw genetic data. Sacramento is launching a campaign to bring a Major League Baseball team to the region. Local developer Mark Friedman, serving as chairman of the Sacramento Pitch, says the plan is bigger than a ballpark. It'll be a catalyst for a vibrant waterfront district
4: that will serve us for decades to come. We're already playing ball here, and now we're ready to build a better venue.
3: The proposed ballpark would be located in the River District just south of Sutter Health Park. Former Yolo County Sheriff's Lieutenant Samuel Machado has been charged with murder for his role in covering up a conspiracy that led to a deadly fireworks warehouse explosion in Esparto last year. It killed 7 people. The explosion, which occurred at Machado's warehouse, drew national attention and triggered an investigation resulting in 8 arrests and over 30 charges. Your next update in 30 minutes. I'm Dina Kodiak. 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
5: And at 11:03, right now, traffic is being brought to you by Cache Creek Casino Resort. Where we've still got a little bit of a slowdown through the downtown area on southbound 5 due to an earlier accident. It's actually in the clearing stages right now, right near J Street. Traffic is backed up after Richards Boulevard, but once you get past that, looks good through the downtown area. 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Traffic on the 10s every 10 minutes, mornings and afternoons. 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
6: Partly sunny this afternoon, high 72 to 76 for the rest of your Friday. Mainly clear, tonight's low 51 to 55. Sunshine for Saturday, high 81 to 85. And sunny on Sunday, high 90 to 94. I'm AccuWeather's Andy Robb on KFBK, Sacramento's News Radio.
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15: Welcome back in. Final hour of the week. 14 hours up. We are rolling into hour number 15 here. Our thanks to Senator Ted Cruz of Texas in hour one and Senator John Husted in hour two of Ohio. Encourage you to go subscribe to the Clay and Buck Podcast Network. Tons of awesome things there. As we are moving into the summer vacation and holiday season, I know a lot of you are going to be on the road and you may want good things to listen to. And I would submit to you that our programs, not only this one, but also everything in the Clay and Buck Podcast Network, is pretty outstanding and that you will enjoy it. Buck, as we roll into the weekend here, I think the biggest story in the American political space is going to be Tuesday. We're finally going to get a verdict in some way about everything that has gone on with the California and Los Angeles races. We've talked a lot about Spencer Pratt running against Karen Bass, the current mayor of LA. We've had Steve Hilton on this show, what do you think, four or five times at least, to talk about his California governor's campaign. The way that California's primary system is set up, the top two advance in the LA mayor, irrespective of party. The top two advance in the governor's race as well, irrespective of party. Why is that significant? Well, on Tuesday, we will find out who the two contenders will be for both mayor and governor of California throughout the course of the rest of the election midterm season. And even though California is a blue state, there appears to be good momentum for both Steve Hilton and for Spencer Pratt. And as part of that, Spencer Pratt's AI campaign game, Buck, has been off the charts good. And they have been, I want to make sure that I get this right, because the individual responsible for most of these ads is, and he, this is a very funny name, he goes by Gene Parmesan on social media, and at DSONOIKI. And I've met this guy because I, online, I reached out to him. I just said, man, these videos are incredible. They're all AI. They are not being paid for by the Spencer Pratt campaign. And we'll get to Spencer Pratt's campaign here in a moment, Buck. But you and I both are of the opinion that AI is going to change the campaign game in a big way, because what it does is, instead of the campaigns themselves having to put out all of the different ads, these AI ads, which can go mega viral and be supportive of campaigns, they don't cost a huge amount of money. And they don't require a tremendous amount of work, you know, in the same way that doing a traditional campaign ad would. And the cost is virtually nothing. And man, this guy has been incredible. And I think it's not only going to play out through Spencer Pratt's campaign. I think for the fall of 26 and certainly for the presidential cycle, AI ads are going to change the game.
16: Yeah, it's a whole new way of communicating. It's like memes that are movies. It's memes come to life now. Think of how popular memes have been on Facebook, Twitter, and these platforms for a while, and that's just an image, usually some kind of a created image. Now with AI, you can take that meme concept, which is really, I would say, not to get too deep into this, but it's a take on the modern political cartoon. You go back and you think about, or you can see some of the political cartoons from, you know, the late 19th century into the early 20th century, these were really powerful means of spreading certain ideas, certain criticism of individuals or political parties, because that visual, you know, of like a big, fat, greedy Boss Tweed, or, you know, for the New York City, wasn't it Boss Tweed the New York City guy, right? Tammany Hall? Wasn't he the Tammany Hall?
15: I think
16: Hall
15: you're correct.
16: Guy?
15: Yeah, Boss Tweed. I think
16: right?
15: That's right.
16: Yeah, I think that's right. I'm trying to think of Tammany Hall stuff. That's why. But anyway, but, you know, whatever it may be, you know, if you were really opposed to Ulysses Grant or something, some cartoon of him, then it became, well, now social media shares those images. It has transformed even further into the realization of making essentially political movies, which is what this really is, on a effectively an almost zero budget, very, very minimal expense. But that imagery and those ideas can have a really lasting impact on the mind of the electorate. And I think we're seeing that with the Spencer Pratt campaign, with the branding of the hummingbirds and those really cool hummingbird videos that he has, but also these videos that you're pointing out. And there's just no answer from Karen Bass at all. They've got nothing in response to this. She is entirely dependent on the public sector machinery and the Democrat donor base to get her through. She has no message other than, I'm the machine politician, and let's see if you can beat me.
15: No doubt. And this is this came out a little bit earlier this morning. The AI creator DM me. We've been talking back and forth, and I wanted to make sure I shared this. And let me just look at the current data, because this is yet another viral ad. It has been seen millions of times already since this morning. And if you haven't gone and checked out a lot of these ads, you should, because again, I think it's changing the game. This is the latest Spencer Pratt AI ad done by a supporter of his in the LA mayor's race. Listen.
17: My daughter, she's sick.
18: Spencer Pratt is the common sense choice for Los Angeles. Just look around. The city is a mess and our leaders have failed us. Homelessness, crime, drugs, everything is worse under Karen Bass.
19: This is bad. She's caught the Pratt. How did this happen?
17: We restrict her media diet. New York Times, MSNBC, NPR, maybe CNN if we're feeling frisky. Something must have slipped through.
19: Does she know anyone at all, who thinks for themselves?
17: I don't know. I don't think so. What is this?
19: It starts with a mild cough. And then, next thing you know, you hate seeing homeless drug addicts inject near kids. It's very contagious. I'm going to prescribe 4 doses of NPR every hour on the hour, 2 doses of the New York Times, and 5 doses of the LA Times.
18: Why was Karen Bass in Ghana while the city was burning?
19: 6 doses. 6 doses of the LA Times. We'll have to hold her in quarantine with the others for a few days. It's protocol.
15: Okay, now everything doesn't come through perfectly when you're listening to a video ad on radio, but I actually think that one, you could hear the girl, the younger daughter of this mom, and I think it's so brilliantly done. And Buck, they had the women that he did in an AI yoga class of all different racial backgrounds. The one that went crazy viral was the Joker, Karen Bass as the Joker and Spencer Pratt as Batman needing to come and save the city of Los Angeles. And Spencer Pratt is now starting to go around, and yesterday he did the Fox News tour. And Buck, he told me that he was going to come on with us. So hopefully he will be one of the 2 finalists. And I know a lot of people in California would like to hear from him, and I think he would enjoy coming on this program. But he did the Fox News tour. Remember, this is a nonpartisan, theoretically, election. And he said, I mean, again, I think this is a important part. Cut 14. We have a big audience in L.A., listen to Spencer Pratt say, look, I'm a registered Republican. He voted Trump, but he's just trying to bring sanity to L.A. Cut 14.
20: I'm a registered Republican, but my supporters are all Democrats, because Los Angeles is all Democrats. All the people financing me are Democrats. All the meetings I take every day are Democrats. Democrats are very angry with what happened to Los Angeles. They were fed a bunch of lies by Mayor Bass, who said she was going to literally solve homelessness. She was going to do all these things she didn't do. So they, all of the people that put her actually in office are now behind me. So it's a nonpartisan race. There's no letter next to either of our names because the mayor is not supposed to represent a party. They're supposed to make sure your moms are safe, your houses don't burn down, and your tax money is going to your infrastructure, not to fund drug addicts.
15: Buck, this reminds me of what you lived through in New York City. People finally were fed up and they said, we'll try out Rudy Giuliani. Are people in LA fed up enough with the situation that they'll take a risk with Spencer Pratt? To me, that's the real question that Los Angelinos have to decide here by Tuesday.
16: That's such an interesting dynamic playing out because I think, unfortunately, in a place like California, the Democrat Party has become so, it's such a uniparty, there's really no alternative, that people have just come to associate these very broad concepts and really just broad personal branding with being a Democrat. I'm a nice person. I care about poor people. I'm not racist. These are things that people in California, I care about the environment. These are the things that they vote based on, just those broad kind of meaningless. I mean, Republicans could sit there and say, well, I'm also not racist and I care about the environment, that it's not about policy. And because it's not about policy, it's not about results. If it were about those things, Clay, no sane person in Los Angeles County could think that Mayor Bass should get another term. But it is very deeply ingrained. And this is true in New York as well. And Mamdaniism, which we could talk about here in a second, too. It's relying on, like I said, the voting machinery of people who are paid off by the Democrat Party, which is the public sector unions overwhelmingly. Really, when I say that, public education, which is just a massive jobs program, a incredibly expensive jobs program that puts out a overwhelmingly failing product that only ever gets more expensive and has no accountability. It's for people who are not just on medical welfare, but also the administrators and the people involved in the administration of Medicaid. So there are people, Clay, that are directly paid off by a Bass administration in one way or another. And then the people who live in Santa Monica, who maybe have had a couple of vagrants urinate on their front door in the last year or two, who maybe have had their car broken into, you know, their electric vehicle has been vandalized at some point, and all these things. But instead of saying there are reasons why that happened, I'm a part of the reasons because I support the ideas, the policies that make these things happen, they say, but I'm still a good person and I still care about the poor and I still want to tell people how I'm not racist and how I'm supportive of trans children, et cetera, et cetera. And so they, you know, it's like pulling someone out of a cult.
15: Yeah,
16: this is the problem. You would think that as a cult gets crazier and crazier, it should be easier to pull people out of it. Actually, in a lot of ways, becomes harder because you're now more invested in this because of the decisions you've already made.
15: It's a little bit akin to when you start the rehab of a house. It's hard to just say, hey, we blew it. You know, you get messier as it goes on and you get into deeper. And so people, you're not behaving in a rational way. And so I think that's the real question that Californians have. Look, Steve Hilton has run, I think, basically as good of a campaign as a Republican can run. I think Spencer Pratt has run as good of a campaign as a Republican can run. Now, again, LA mayor is nonpartisan. Are people fed up enough in Los Angeles? And Buck, this also comes back to what you and I have said. I love LA. I have spent in my life, I live in Nashville. I went to college in Washington, D.C. Other than that, I may have spent more time in LA now than I even did almost in Washington, D.C. because of Fox Sports and traveling out there all the time. I have a ton of great friends. Sometimes LA is so awesome. Just the natural beauty of the area, the overall climate, that people are willing to put up with a level of filth and squalor when it comes to homelessness because so many other things about LA are amazing. I took my son out there recently and he said, Dad, is the weather always this good? And I was like, yeah, it's pretty great all the time. And yeah. I think people put up with things that others would not as a result of the natural beauty there.
16: There are 100,000 public sector workers in Los Angeles County alone, 100,000, Clay.
15: It's crazy.
16: Making an average of $100,000 a year before overtime, basically. So when you add overtime, now you're talking more like 120, 130. And in a lot of cases, people always go, whoa, you don't want cops. No, we all want cops to be paid well. I'm talking about people who are administrators in the public school system. I'm talking about admins in the social worker programs, not even doing any social work. And some of them are making 200 grand, by the way.
15: So, this is the big issue with the homeless dollars. Most of the money doesn't actually go to the homeless. It goes to the bureaucracy surrounding the homeless, which is why you have a homeless industrial complex, much like, unfortunately, what we've seen in so much of the healthcare in many blue states, where the money is not actually going to make people better at all. It's actually just going to fill the pockets of so many people in the bureaucracy.

0: bureaucracy to mark the 25th anniversary of 9/11. But get out and vote Tuesday. I know the ballots are already out. Big decision for California. We're going to be talking about it a lot next week. To mark the 25th anniversary of 9/11, Tunnel to Towers Foundation is embarking on the most comprehensive commemoration in its history, one that honors the past, educates generations of tomorrow. At the heart of the effort is Steel Across America, a nationwide campaign that will transport a 24-foot steel beam recovered from the World Trade Center all the way across the United States. 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
0: Welcome back in. Clay and Buck rolling through, hanging out. Appreciate everybody listening along with us. That Spencer Pratt discussion, I think, is going to be a really good one. We're going to be talking about it next week. Buck, we also talked some about Graham Plattner, and I would encourage everybody out there. I shared this editorial. It's in today's Wall Street Journal, an old man style. I'm turning to the editorial pages of the Wall Street Journal. But Graham Plattner insulted a soldier who survived an attack. And the headline is, "I'm the soldier Graham Plattner mocked." Teddy Daniels is this guy's name. And he has some incredible lines in this, but I wanted to just read this paragraph to you. "Flannel shirt and all, Graham Plattner is Tim Walz on steroids, an entitled brat who campaigns with socialist Bernie Sanders. A real man by the lights of the Democrat Party, he presents himself as relatable to working class Americans, but in reality, he's a typical elitist who believes blue collar, hardworking, salt of the earth, rural Americans are stupid and racist. I never thought I'd see the day Dems would consider backing a candidate like this." Plattner, I think, is going to be in trouble. He's supposed to be the savior in Maine. He's got a bad backstory.
1: Yeah, I think he's very vulnerable. Look, I think that, as I've said all along, I think Susan Collins is going to win. We need our Maine listeners to get out there and do what they can to help, but I think Susan Collins is going to win. She's a good candidate for that state, and she's a good person to have on the Republican side, given that Kamala won by 7 points in the last election. I don't know. Maine's a beautiful state. Guys, what is going on up there? 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
17: I'm Dana Hess at 11:30 with your top stories on KFBK News Radio. President Trump says he's in the Situation Room to make a final determination on a memorandum that would extend the ceasefire with Iran for 60 days. Mitch McConnell reports the president laid out his demands in a Truth Social post today.
18: Mr. Trump wrote that Iran must agree it will never have a nuclear weapon. The Strait of Hormuz must reopen immediately and that all mines must be removed from the water. He went on to say that the U.S. would unearth enriched nuclear material and then destroy it, and that no money would be exchanged.
17: President added that other items of far less importance have been agreed to. Officials from across Sacramento region are making a formal pitch as they try to land Major League Baseball. Yesterday, they unveiled a detailed plan to build a ballpark in West Sacramento. They have $1.8 billion in funding, but they also have a lot of competition. The cities competing for the Western team also include Portland, Vancouver, and Salt Lake City. Rescuers continuing to tried to save a group of gold miners trapped in a flooded cave in northern Laos. NBC's Janice Mackey Freer says the specialized teams have a tough job. Traffic and weather together now. Here's KFBK's Roy Lamella.
19: And just a reminder for later tonight, the northbound Cap City Freeway will be closed starting at N Street and continues to Exposition Boulevard. And this all starts at 11 p.m. tonight as Caltrans will be doing some paving work tonight through tomorrow and into Sunday morning. The road is scheduled to reopen Sunday morning at 3 a.m. So if you're traveling through the area, at least through this weekend, you may want to take 80 across the top or I-5 to get around this. Also, the P Street, J Street, and E Street on-ramps will be closed to northbound Cap City Freeway. Traffic on the 10s every 10 minutes, mornings and afternoons. Roy Lamilla, KBK News Radio, 93.1 FM, 1530 a.m.
17: Some cloudy skies, 74 degrees, our high today, overnight low 54, 82 for a high tomorrow with sunshine, 66 now in Sacramento. 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
0: We are joined now by Brianna Lyman. She's doing fantastic work for The Federalist. She's also a history nerd who has been celebrating America 250. And we're going to get into a bunch, but we were talking about this a bit earlier, Brianna. Jill Biden, Dr. Jill Biden, to be clear, said that she thought now Joe Biden might have had a stroke, yet she said that he did a fantastic job right after the debate and then took him to Waffle House. Of all the places you could take someone who just had a stroke, to be fair, smothered and covered Waffle House purchase is probably not ideal, I wouldn't think. What is your take on Dr. Jill Biden, who I find to be utterly detestable? Is that a fair descriptor?
32: I think that's too generous, to be honest. Jill Biden is someone who stood by while her husband was mentally incapacitated. And to your point, if you thought your husband was having a stroke, You don't say, all right, maybe we should go to the doctor after this. No, you take them to the Waffle House, of all places, where people have legitimate questions. And I think the funniest part about this is, and they're like, Democrats are pretty upset that Jill Biden is coming out with this book because it's bringing back memories of Biden, and they don't want to talk about Biden. And they don't want to talk about Biden because they don't want to focus on the fact that they covered up the biggest scandal of the century when you had a senile and mentally incapacitated president apparently running this country. Now Jill Biden's admission kind of already affirms what we've known for years.
2: Brianna, Jill Biden is vociferous in her defense of, well, herself, I guess, and all of this, saying she had no idea. Here she is. This is Cut 11, guys. Hit it.
3: Did you ever see signs that he was falling into cognitive decline?
5: No.
3: No.
5: No.
3: Truly.
5: No.
3: I mean, people were saying he wasn't the same Joe Biden.
5: Well, I don't think that's true. He was the same, the essence of the same Joe Biden. But yeah, he was slowing down. He was getting older. I mean, we all observed that. When you know, it's a very intense job. I think it ages you.
2: So, Brianna, it's weird because Clay and I don't live with, nor are we married to, Joe Biden. And we, along with the rest of, I think, America that was paying attention, saw signs of cognitive decline. But his wife here is just ironclad on this point, didn't know anything was going wrong.
32: Yeah, and I think the funniest part is, it's not that it's just Jill Biden saying, I didn't see anything. You have the entire propaganda press who wants you to believe that with all their resources and all their sources in Washington, D.C., a senile man who walked into the Amazon rainforest duped them. They were duped by Joe Biden. I don't even know if that's a good defense. It's actually worse because it shows that they're incapable of even having the most basic curiosity as a journalist about a story. And then every time they spoke about Joe Biden's cognitive decline, they only spoke about it long enough to dismiss it as a conspiracy theory. So they knew the story existed, and yet they want you to believe that Joe Biden was just so good thinking that he was capable of being president that they have, you know, the wool pulled over their eyes.
0: Brianna, when you look, okay, so we all know Dr. Jill Biden is awful. You have been covering America 250 a lot, from both a historical perspective, but also just a, hey, America is awesome perspective. I'm sure you saw, we talked yesterday about the artists who were supposed to perform. There were evidently a lot of musical artists. There were a lot of death threats. Many of those have pulled out. How would you assess so far America 250? And are you optimistic the nation will come together for an awesome July 4th? Or do you think so many people on the left hate America now? And I know this is a big question, but I'm sure you also saw some of those viral advertisements from 1976 when America was celebrating 200. How do we get back to there?
32: Yeah, those viral ads have definitely made my generation in particular upset because they think a lot of us are nostalgic for something that we've never gotten to experience, but we know it existed, so we want that. I think it's just, you know, that innate thing of being an American. You know that there was that kind of patriotism. I think that a lot of people are dissatisfied with how America 250 celebrations are shaping up. I was really excited when President Trump won for a big part in that I wanted him to kind of shepherd us into 250. I knew, or I thought, that his administration would really maximize the celebrations. And I just don't feel like we've seen enough. And I know he has a lot of stuff on his plate, so maybe, you know, celebrations aren't top of mind. But there is still not enough patriotism. People still don't know what exactly makes America great. Why are we celebrating 250 years? And it's honestly, I see a lot of people, they're like, oh, well, you know, let's look at the 1960s. And let's look at the moon landing. Let's look at 250 years of excellence. To be honest, I'd like to focus on just the revolution. I want people to realize what our forefathers and founders did for us and for the rest of their honestly, of humanity, right? They set the ball rolling, and they set the stage, and they set the bar for everyone else to follow. And we should just be focusing on that, because I think if we do, people will have a return to understanding of what does liberty and freedom actually mean as the founders saw it and as the Constitution is supposed to uphold.
2: Brianna, I know that you analyze things with the wisdom of somebody many decades your senior, but I also know that I think you've been legally able to drink alcohol for like 5 minutes. And so I ask this question of you. Did you have, speaking of the 250th celebration, do you have any idea who Milli Vanilli was?
32: You know, I've heard, is it a group, a band? I thought it was like two people, maybe. I have no idea what they or
2: well, it was.
32: That person performed. Okay, yeah, I have no idea what they performed. But actually, you know, that's a good point, because a lot of conservatives, we don't really feel the need to have, like,

0: celebrity shows up to do anything anywhere near Donald Trump. But if you're just some guy, if you're just some guy who wants his break, who's been playing Broadway in Nashville for the last couple of years, I think you'd show up on the mall. I think you'd do it.
1: I think we could have tons from country music. I said this yesterday. I know a lot of them and they're big fans. I don't know if you saw this, or you've been following it very closely.
0: No, but I don't think the big country, just to be clear, I don't think the big country music names, Clay, they'd get death threats. These people are lunatics.
1: Oh, I think if you asked Jason Aldean, I think he'd show up. You know, I know Kid Rock has shown up for a lot before. I think some of the guys would say, not only the death threat angle, but they would just say, hey, I'm trying to sell music to both sides, which I understand. And even though they're Trump supporters, they wouldn't want to necessarily be there. But I think there are people like Jason Aldean who have put themselves out there so explicitly. I mean, he played in Milwaukee right after the Trump assassination attempt. I'm sure he got a ton of threats. He's just a tough dude who's willing to do whatever is necessary to stand up for what he believes, which I respect. Spencer Pratt, Brianna, in the L.A. mayor's race. The amount and ability that he has used AI for these viral videos is pretty extraordinary. Are you optimistic he's going to make the runoff? What do you think about the big decision California is going to have on Tuesday?
2: Oh, yeah. You know, after the last debate, there was a local outlet that did a survey afterwards, I think about 2,000 participants, and it found that I think 25% of participants said that they were going to change their vote after watching that. And I have a feeling that those who want to change their vote aren't changing from Pratt to Bass or that socialist candidate, I don't remember her name, but rather the other way around. And I think that what's interesting here is the third candidate, who is a city council member, I believe, I think she's going to end up siphoning votes away from Bass, but she herself is not going to get enough votes to meet that second place threshold. Whereas I think Spencer Pratt will get enough votes to meet that threshold. And Karen Bass isn't going to get more than 50 because other Democrats are siphoning those votes away from her. So I do think he has a real chance to make it to the runoff. And he's been out fundraising every other candidate. That's only going to increase if he makes it past the runoff.
0: Do any of your friends or peers really talk about... I'm throwing this out there, Brianna, because Clay and I grew up in an era where... I still think, even as a New York kid, it was, New York is awesome, maybe even New York is the best, but you gotta go live in LA for a while. Like, you gotta experience just how cool and warm and sexy and beautiful Los Angeles is. And I had a lot of New York friends who actually left after graduation from college to go to LA. I don't hear that ever anymore from people elsewhere in the country the same way. I don't hear people saying, you know what, I gotta move to LA. Is that true for your Gen Z folks as well? Are there people that are like, you know, I'm still going to give it a shot? What are you hearing? Because clearly the data shows outflows from California overall. But I just feel like Los Angeles as the mecca of entertainment and all this cool stuff, it's just not what it was.
2: It's definitely not. And growing up, my sister was a huge Led Zeppelin fan, and I always heard, you know, going to California, and I thought everybody wants to go to California, or, you know, it never rains in California. That seemed like the state to go to if you wanted your dreams to come true. And yet a lot of my friends, I even have some friends who've done it, they want to go to Florida. They don't want to stay in New York. They don't want to go to California. They want to go south, and they want to go to red states. And honestly, the weather's better, in my opinion, in Florida. And also, the leadership is better. You can go on a Florida street and not have to worry about stepping over human feces, whereas in Los Angeles, I was just there this past summer, I was frightened. Many instances, looking out at the street and seeing people who are just suffering from addiction and mental illness, and they're allowed to just live on the streets.
1: We're talking to Brianna Lyman. Last question for you. Buck just asked about California. You're in New York. Jackson Dart last week showed up and introduced the president of the United States. A lot of people in this audience, that story's been going on for a week now. What to me was interesting about it is Jackson Dart's 23, 24 years old. You're still in your 20s. What's the vibe you hear from people in their 20s who might be in the minority as Trump supporters in New York as we come up about 4 or 5 months away from the midterm?
2: People feel actually excited when you have names like Jackson Dart and others who are coming out and showing public support for Trump, because for a while we were shamed to do it, especially in a state like New York where you didn't have as many people who may have been on your side. And I think a lot of people are also realizing that under Biden, under Obama, you could be a celebrity, an athlete, you can give a full-throated endorsement, and no one ever questioned your career. And yet if you have a slightly different political opinion, you're suddenly blacklisted. And so I think people are kind of waking up and saying, I don't care. You know, I want my athletes to be good athletes. I want my entertainers to entertain. If they share their political opinion, great. But I'm hearing a lot of people who are happy about that.
0: Brianna Lyman of the Federal.

0: Great to have you. We'll talk to you soon.
1: Thanks so much for having me.
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7: I'm Julian Edelman. That's Rob Gronkowski. And guess what, folks? We're teammates again. And we're going to welcome you guys all to Dudes on Dudes.
8: Dudes on Dudes.
7: That sounds a little weird, but that's what this is going to be. Roberto, what's Dudes on Dudes?
8: Well, I'm a dude, you're a dude, and Dudes on Dudes is our brand new show. And we're going to see who the ultimate dude really is.
7: The premise of this show is going to be we're going to highlight players, peers, guys that we played against, legends from the past. And we'll get into the types of dudes. What kind of types of dudes are there, Gronk?
8: A lot of different types of dudes. We got studs, wizards. We got freaks.
7: Or dudes, dude.
8: We got dogs.
7: Dog. We'll break down their games. We'll share some insider stories and determine what kind of dude each of these dudes are. Is Randy Moss a stud or a freak? Is Tom Brady a dog or a dudes, dude?
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0: Close it up shop here on Clay and Buck, and get a lot to get to here in our last moments together. I'm going to be out Monday, by the way. I'm traveling. Clay is going to be rocking out here on Clay and Buck solo. So I'll be back with you guys Tuesday from D.C. VIP email from Steve. Clay, of course you're awful at music. You're a Swiftie. Need I say more? And you equated Ringo Starr with being a core member of the Beatles and seemed unaware that John and George are dead. He's coming. He's bringing the heat, this Look, Steve, VIP Steve.
11: I'm not trying to take shots at the Beatles. I'm merely pointing out that Taylor Swift is this generation's version of the Beatles. If anything, I am elevating the conversation and modernizing it by giving credit to Taylor Swift, who, while she has awful politics, is, I think, here's a prediction for you. Taylor Swift's going to become a lot more conservative. I think she's going to have a baby with Travis Kelce when they get married, probably multiple kids. And I think she's going to look around, and as she is raising her kids, I think she's going to recognize what a lot of moms who are listening to us right now did, which is, holy cow, there is a lot of crazy stuff being marketed to kids that's very unhealthy for them, including Buck. And we'll get to this next week. Tom Steyer, who's running for governor in California, again, everybody get out and vote come Tuesday, has just posted a video. I know this matters to several of you because you've been calling in about it because you have daughters competing in it. Celebrating a boy who is winning state titles in California girls high school athletics as a hero. I mean, they really have lost their plot. You mentioned this earlier. We'll get to a couple of calls here. If they do the $250 bill in honor of Donald Trump, aren't you kind of excited to see left wingers burning the $250 bills to try to make a point of how much they hate Trump? I think that there will be some of them that will legitimately light their money on fire because the sight of Donald Trump on it triggers them to such an extent. I'm just telling
0: you,
11: that.
0: Well, you know, it's actually illegal, so they'd be breaking the law. You're not allowed to destroy U.S. currency.
11: No, I didn't know that.
0: It is against the law. Yeah, makes sense. If you think about it, it's actually not your. It's a medium of exchange. It's not really your property. It's the government's property.
11: Well, actually turn into an interesting First Amendment case, because I'm sure they would argue that they're making a political statement by burning it.
0: That's what I'm saying, is that it's government. It'd be the same thing as saying, oh, I'm just going to like light a fire of a statue out in front of the Treasury Department. So it's government property. It's not your property.
11: I actually, that would be an intriguing case. Greg, and let's get to a couple of these guys been waiting a while. Greg in Florida, what you got?
12: Hey. Grew up in Iran, 68 to 74. Trump cannot make an pact with Iran, any kind of agreement. The only thing that can be done is a regime change. If not, it's going to be a Jimmy Carter.
11: I love all that take. I think you're strong here. How many people named Greg were in Iran from 1968 to 1974? That's interesting. How did it come to pass that you were growing up there?
12: My dad was military, and then he went back for Northrop when he retired. So.
11: Okay. Well, I appreciate your call. I agree with you. Trump needs to follow through on what he has laid out, and I think he may have to act unilaterally in order to do so. Matthew in Redding, California. Matthew, what you got for us?
13: Hey, man. First of all, I'm an estate manager and caretaker for a large majority of the people in Los Angeles, the richest people in the world. The stuff that's going on in Pacific Palisades and in L.A. is ridiculous. I moved. I moved to Redding because of that. I got to the reddest part of the state I could be. But they are literally, there's been 12 permits put through for rebuilding houses. And they are freaking putting low-income housing in between these million-dollar homes on Pacific Palisades on that beautiful view. This is wrong. This is all fixed, and there's a bunch of crap going on with the city and the state, it's absolutely absurd.
0: Yeah, don't put incompetent race communists in charge of your city government or your state government. It's a very important lesson.
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20: Treasury Secretary Scott Bessent with a sharp response to Governor Newsom's plan to take money from Californians who were victims of lawfare under the Biden administration. You'll hear that. Also, President Trump at this hour in the Situation Room to make a final decision on the latest proposed Iran deal. A lot to get to straight ahead. We've got weather and traffic for you together in just a moment. But it is the top of the hour. That means it's time for your top stories from the KFPK Newsroom.
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21: Well, we are in the final stretch, and Javier Becerra, Steve Hilton, and Tom Steyer are leading the latest poll in the race for California governor. KFBK's Daniel Martindale reports.
22: The poll was released Thursday by the UC Berkeley Institute of Governmental Studies. Becerra, a Democrat and former Biden cabinet secretary, has 25% support. Hilton, a Republican businessman, former Fox News commentator, and former British political strategist, has 21% support. Steyer, a Democrat and billionaire hedge fund founder turned environmental activist, has 19% support. They're followed by Republican Riverside County Sheriff Chad Bianco, who is polling at 11%, and former Orange County Democratic Congresswoman Katie Porter, who is polling at 7%. I'm Daniel Martindale, KFBK, Sacramento's News Radio.
21: And a note for motorists, beginning at 11 o'clock tonight through 3 a.m. Sunday, northbound Capital City Freeway will be closed from N Street to Exposition Boulevard. Crews will be applying a polyester concrete overlay on the bridge deck. The extended closure necessary due to the curing process involved. Caltrans advises motorists to use alternate routes and avoid the area. Statewide price for a gallon of gas dropping by a penny in California. AAA says average price for a gallon of self-serve regular is now $6.08. cents. Sacramento gas is going for $6.01.
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21: And the NBA Western Conference Finals are heading to a Game 7. The Spurs blowing out the Oklahoma City Thunder 118-91 in front of their home crowd in San Antonio. Series now tied 3 games apiece. Next game is Saturday. Winner will face the New York Knicks, coached by a familiar name, Mike Brown. Right now, we've got occasional sunshine, 68 degrees in Sacramento. 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Harbor Boulevard off-ramp. Traffic hazard here. Apparently, it's some tires got dumped off or fell off. I don't know. CHP is on the way to get them out of the way, but they're not there yet. Again, eastbound 50 just east of Harbor. Sutterville Road off-ramp northbound I-5. Somebody out of gas waiting on some kind of help. CHP has just arrived, so hopefully they won't be there much longer. Otherwise, a little heavy getting away from the area here. This is going to be on westbound 80 heading to the causeway. The Roseville Auto Mall. 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
3: Now, Sacramento weather.
1: This afternoon, partly sunny, a high 72 to 76, clear for tonight, low 51 to 55. Saturday, sunshine, high 81 to 85, and plenty of sunshine around for Sunday with a high 90 to 94. I'm AccuWeather's Andy Robb on KFBK, Sacramento's News Radio.
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5: From ABC News, I'm Mike Tabusky. President Trump says he's weighing whether to approve an extension of the ceasefire with Iran as the two sides remain at odds over how to reopen the Strait of Hormuz and how to wind down Iran's nuclear program. ABC News contributor and former Defense Department official Mick Mulroy says Iran believes it has the right to enrich uranium.
6: If they want a civilian nuclear program, they can get lower enriched uranium from outside the country that they can use. So them wanting to keep enrichment is going to tell a lot in the U.S. national security establishment. They want the capacity to build a nuclear weapon.
5: Iranian state media says leadership wants to oversee the Strait of Hormuz indefinitely and that President Trump has been mischaracterizing the terms of the potential agreement. Earlier today, a federal judge issued a temporary pause on the Justice Department's anti-weaponization fund as the court considers a lawsuit brought by a former January 6th prosecutor.
23: The order from District Judge Leonie Brinkema specifically bars the administration, quote, from taking any further action pursuant to the creation or operation of the anti-weaponization fund. Judge Brinkema has ordered an expedited briefing schedule in the lawsuit and a hearing set for Friday, June 12th. Alex Mallon, ABC News, Washington.
5: Airports are ramping up restrictions in response to the latest Ebola outbreak in Central Africa. ABC's Shannon Kingston.
24: The U.S., Mexico, and Canada say they are launching coordinated travel measures aimed at preventing the spread of the Ebola virus during the World Cup. Secretary of State Rubio saying that nobody exposed to the virus will be admitted.
25: We cannot and will not allow any cases of Ebola to enter the United States.
24: The State Department is also surging more than $100 million to fight the outbreak in Africa. Shannon Kingston, ABC News, the State Department.
5: Earlier today, a court in Kenya ruled against a U.S. plan to set up an Ebola quarantine facility in that country intended to be used by Americans infected by the outbreak. You're listening to ABC News.
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20: Rolling into the weekend on this Friday. Starting out on a very nice note. I received a very nice text from one of our listeners. And I want to start the program with that today. I've got some interesting audio to get into from Treasury Secretary Scott Bessent. He's a sharp man. And you know, there's a guy, not sure I'd want to debate him. He's a quick one. Anyway, he had some rather sharp things to say. Very, very short, very sweet, right to the point about the story that we had yesterday right here about Governor Newsom and his plan to tax by 100% any Californian who should receive any money from the new fund that has been set up by
2: the Trump administration, the $1.8 billion for people who have been wronged by the Biden administration and the lawfare that they exhibited during his tenure. At any rate, we'll get into that in a second, but this is from a listener, and thank you for this. This is very nice. Hello, Sam. Congratulations on nearly 1 year hosting the Shane Reaction radio show. This time last year, I was sad to see Mr. Sullivan leave, but after hearing you step into the role, I couldn't be happier with how seamlessly the show has continued with your unique style. The way you handle the news, texts, emails, and live calls every day is truly impressive. Thank you for making the audience feel like part of the show and for always bringing thoughtful insight and great conversation. Wishing you and your family all the very best, and congratulations again on a fantastic year, Mrs. T. Mrs. T, thank you very much. That's very thoughtful and very meaningful to me. It means a lot to me. I've always been honored to take over this position for Tom Sullivan. I understand the loyalty that his fans had for Tom and Tom had for his fans, by the way. I can assure you of that. And it's been a real fun year. I've really enjoyed it. We're coming up. I was just talking to Luis about it. I think it's coming up next week is the actual official first day anniversary type of thing. But it's been my honor and privilege to be able to take over this time slot. And I've really enjoyed reading so many of these texts and the phone calls that we've received, the emails. Very thoughtful. Very thoughtful. Smart, informed people listening to the program and had some great things to say, and hopefully we'll continue with that again today. President Trump, at the moment, in the Situation Room, making a final decision on the Iran deal, a reported 60-day ceasefire extension. He reiterated his core demands that Iran abandon its nuclear ambitions and open the Strait of Hormuz in his Truth Social post, which read, and I quote, "Iran must agree that they will never have a nuclear weapon or bomb. The Hormuz Strait must be immediately open, no tolls, for unrestricted shipping traffic in both directions. All water mines, bombs, if any, will be terminated. We have removed through detonation numerous such mines with our great underwater minesweepers. Iran will complete the immediate removal and or detonation of any mines that are left, which will not be many," he writes. "Ships caught in the strait due to our amazing and unprecedented naval blockade, which will now be lifted, may start the process of heading home." Sounds like he wants to get there. Two hang-ups here for me. Number one, I'm not sure that Iran would agree to the conditions of no more nuclear weapon or bomb. I just don't see it. And number two, do you trust them? I mean, how can you trust them? How do you trust a country that has never followed through on a deal, never held up their end of the bargain, especially not with the United States of America? That's for darn sure, which is why we're in the predicament we are in today. So we'll see what happens here. He's in the Situation Room. I don't know. The markets are okay today. Oil is trying to figure out which way to go. You know, all of that's happening. So we'll keep our eye on that. If there are any developments, obviously, throughout the Shane Reaction time slot, we will certainly bring that to you. California Post, an interesting story. This minimum wage law is now rearing its ugly head again in California. Headline: bloodbath for Carl's Jr. as nearly 50 California stores liquidated over state's staggering minimum wage. Carl's Jr. is staring down the potential loss of dozens of California locations after a franchise and its affiliates filed for bankruptcy protection. Franchisee Sunger Inc., which is leading the Chapter 11 action, putting 49 of their California restaurants up for sale as part of the proceedings. And they stated in court documents the state's $20 minimum wage in the fast food sector has contributed to the chain's financial distress ahead of the bankruptcy filing. Yep. Is anybody really surprised? We saw this coming. You get in there and you just raise the minimum wage at such a dramatic pace on one sector, one group of restaurants. Okay, all you in the fast food restaurant industry, you're going to get hit. I mean, what do you think's going to happen?

0: So anyway, that's an interesting development that's going on out there today in California. Let's get to this new clip. I really do. I am a fan of Treasury Secretary Scott Bessent. I really do appreciate him. Yesterday, Governor Newsom made headlines for his announcement that he would impose 100% tax on people in California who receive money from President Trump's anti-weaponization fund. That's a $1.8 billion fund that would supply money to Americans who have been wrongfully targeted by former President Biden's administration. Lawfare. We're very familiar with it. So current Treasury Secretary Scott Bessent has now responded to Governor Newsom's threat to impose this 100% tax. And here's how Secretary Bessent responded to a question in the White House press briefing room.
1: Governor Gavin Newsom has floated this idea of a 100% state tax on Californians who receive money from President Trump's anti-weaponization fund. Your response to the governor's call for 100%
2: tax? There's no cure for stupid.
0: There's no cure for stupid. And then he walked off. It's like, boom, he just drops that one, and then he walks off, and there's that. Boy, there is no love lost between those two administrations, between the Newsom and Trump administrations, right? Interesting piece here in the California Globe today, and we're going to get into this in the next segment more deeply. But the headline reads, Gavin's new gift. Newsom announces he's awarding $80 million in funding. That means your money, $80 million taxpayer dollars, to 343 nonprofits and faith-based organizations, which, by the way, are unnamed. He says for security. I'll get into the details of all of this. These nonprofits and the funding of these nonprofits and the NGOs, and we'll go right on down the list, where we don't really know where the money is going, which, by the way, the Trump administration is trying to get to the bottom of through some new dealings with the IRS, new requirements that nonprofits have to file to further detail and give more transparency to the money trail. That's part of their efforts in the Trump administration. But he just made this announcement, and we're going to get into the details of that, handing over money to nonprofits and not telling us the names. No, our money just out the door. Opening up the phone lines very, very shortly. So what we're going to do is give you some contact information at 916-921-1530 is where you can reach us on the live line. You could also dial 1-800-834-1530. The text line is 51881. You start your message with KFBK. 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Go ahead, record a message there. We'll be playing those back here in the program today. The email option, theshanereaction@kfbk.com. That's T-H-E-S-H-A-N-E, reaction, all one word, at kfbk.com. I just started looking at the inbox, and well, we've got quite a few responses in the email department, so we're going to be getting through some of those today as well. And then when we come back, also, I want to roll up some new audio from Spencer Pratt. Here we go. Folks, we're rolling into the final weekend of campaigning before the June 2nd primary. That's next week, next Tuesday, which, by the way, we're going to have full day and evening live coverage here on KFBK on the results and so on. That said, Spencer Pratt, national television, last night talking about what's going on, why he believes, and he says this in the clip, we'll roll it for you, he believes the mayor of Los Angeles, Karen Bass, and the governor of California, Gavin Newsom, should be in jail. And then he talks about getting endorsements from Hollywood celebrities. Does that really matter? So a lot to roll out with him. I find him to be one of the most fascinating political figures in the entire country right now. So we'll have more on that straight ahead. My name is Sam Shane. We're back in a moment.
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0: Welcome back to the Shane Reaction. Appreciate you being here as we roll into the weekend. Last weekend of campaigning before the primary. Man, can you just know how we're going to get bombarded on TV with ads to this weekend, right? and if you think you've seen a negative ad, they're going to get even better. Let's see. I want to get into this first. This is important. Governor Newsom and his most recent announcement. This is in the California Globe today, another piece of good reporting from that outfit. And if you want to read more, you can certainly go there and find out more details. But I'll give you some of the headlines. Governor Newsom has announced he's awarding $80 million taxpayer dollars in funding to 343 nonprofit and faith-based organizations throughout California following the San Diego mosque shooting. He says all of this is in the name of security. California, by the way, currently has a $30 billion budget deficit. But he seems to think that we should be handing this money out to 343 nonprofit and faith-based organizations, which, by the way, none of them were named. He did post this about why he's doing this. Hate and violence have no place in California. By investing in critical security upgrades, we are leading the nation in protecting places of worship and high-risk communities, strengthening preparedness, and ensuring every Californian can gather safely and without fear. By the way, coming up later on in this program, a Southern California TV station, NBC4, has done a really good investigative piece. Do you remember after the fires, the wildfires in Southern California, Pacific Palisades, and right on down the line, how Governor Newsom stood in front of the cameras and he said, we are going to get $2.5 billion together in a special relief fund to help these victims. Well, NBC4 has done an extensive investigation, and it turns out much of that money has never ended up in the hands of the victims. In fact, some of the money, guess what it went to pay for? For crowd control for protests in L.A. and to California state agencies. Probably nobody should be surprised. Listener just wrote in on the text line, Gavin Newsom selecting which religious nonprofits receive state funding feels like a violation of church and state. Could be. Could have another constitutional issue on our hands here with regards to the activities in the governor's office and the state legislature. I don't know if anybody over there really understands the Constitution. I mean, if they've even read it. When you look at some of the laws and bills that are passed and signed into law. Now entering the final weekend of campaigning for candidates running for races in California. Here we go, folks. The primary is going to be held Tuesday. No candidate in California has captured the attention and curiosity of voters in California, and in fact across the country, in my estimation, than Spencer Pratt, former reality TV star, lost his home in the Pacific Palisades fire, now running for mayor of Los Angeles. During an appearance on Fox News, Pratt said that he believes that current L.A. Mayor Karen Bass and Governor Gavin Newsom should both be in jail.
18: It's not shocking because they're alleged criminal partners. Not only did they work together in their negligence in burning down 7,000 houses and 12 people alive, but they're both complicit in laundering, what, $24 billion to actually increase homelessness? Newsom and Karen Bass make up stats. Those are not real numbers. Anybody with eyeballs in the state of California or Los Angeles knows that there has not been a reduction in one homeless person. Actually, there's been an increase of naked drug addict zombies in front of every kid's playground, every kid's school, every coffee shop. So that is, of course, because they're, you know, they both should be in jail together.
0: He's hammered on this point before, this $24 billion that was allegedly supposed to be spent on the homeless crisis, and all of a sudden nobody knows where it went, and it went to NGOs, and it went to who knows who, where. He's absolutely spot on. There needs to be an extensive investigation into this. And did friends and contributors of Newsom and Bass profit from that money? It needs to be looked at. Still hasn't been. The Attorney General, Rob Bonta, has done nothing about it. Speaking of which, by the way, top of the next hour, a candidate who is running for Attorney General is going to be joining us to talk a little bit about what's going on in the Attorney General's office or not going on in the Attorney General's office these days and how he would change that. So that's coming up. During an appearance later on the Gutfeld show on Fox News, Pratt said that he does not want Hollywood stars to endorse him.
18: I actually don't want celebrities to come out and endorse me. I don't want anybody to endorse me except for the moms and the animal lovers in L.A. That's my entire vote.
19: Yeah.
18: Because that's, you know, so I'm cool if no celebrity ever endorses me. I actually love when the celebrities attack me because then I'm like, oh, I'm doing so well.
0: There's a lot of Trump in this guy. There really is. He utters lines that hardly any political consultant within the Beltway, within the deep state, would advise him to say. He just says it. He just comes out and says, I don't want their endorsement. In fact, and they criticize me, I know I'm onto something. Breath of fresh air. I think he's polling way better than some of the polls are showing. Speaking of polls, I want to get into that coming up in the next half hour of the program. The latest gubernatorial poll, who's on top, who's tracking well as we roll into the final weekend. Also, why is it that healthcare companies have received so much money, have seen their wealth and value go way, way up following Obamacare? President Trump thinks he knows why, and he's got a solution. Should we be funneling money to healthcare companies as a federal government, or would it make more sense to just send you, the money directly to let you spend it on health care. What do you think of that plan? He's going to spell it all out for you coming up here on the Shane Reaction. My name is Sam Shane. Thanks for being here on this Friday. We're back in a moment.
19: On election night, we'll be here for you when things get real.
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0: What is the best way to reduce health care costs? President Trump says the federal government should cut out insurance companies and send the money directly to Americans. 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It is the bottom of the hour. We've got weather and traffic for you together in just a moment. But let's get you some of the headlines from the KFBK newsroom.
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26: I'm Dana Hess at 12:32 with your top stories on KFBK News Radio. And it was something to see. Blue Origin looking into what went wrong after a New Glenn rocket blew up. And that was on the launch pad at Cape Canaveral in Florida last night. NBC's Tom Costello reports the massive explosion occurred during a static test fire.
27: No injuries on the ground, but the incident destroyed one of the launch pad towers and shook the nearby community. captured on nearby doorbell cameras, turning the night sky orange.
26: Earlier this week, NASA announced that it had scheduled Blue Origin to deliver rovers and their cargo to the lunar surface starting later this year. California Assembly advancing a bill that would ban kids younger than 16 from having a social media account. Thursday's vote was overwhelmingly in favor of Assembly Bill 1709. Proponents cite the rising rates of depression and suicide among young people, which studies link with social media use. Bill would allow the California Attorney General to adopt regulations and bring lawsuits against social media companies that violate them. New report says President Trump did not reach a decision on any new deal with Iran. New York Times says after he huddled with his team at the White House Situation Room for about 2 hours, President exited without a decision. The Times says a major sticking point for Trump includes the freeing up of Iranian funds that the U.S. has frozen.
19: 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Complete A's coverage on KFBK News Radio.
26: Yeah, Athletics are hoping to snap a three-game losing skid. They host the New York Yankees tonight here in Sacramento. Right-hander Luis Severino is slated to start opposite New York southpaw Carlos Rodon. The A's have lost three straight to enter at 27-29. Hear all the A's games on the home for Athletics Baseball in Sacramento. Talk 650 KSDE. Right now, it's trying to clear out there, I think. 69 degrees in Sacramento. Get news alerts at any time. 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On our roadways, we have a car fire reported up at 705 Weimar Cross Road in Weimar. We have a pickup on fire, possibly loaded with wood. So this could be a real problem up there in the Weimar area. Watch out for emergency responders. Eastbound Greenback Lane, just west of Garfield Avenue. Somebody passed out in the vehicle on Elkhorn, and it's in the slow lane. CHP and an ambulance, I'm sure, responding there. Eastbound 50, East Bidwell Street. Large car parked in the off-ramp lane that you got to watch out for. This July 4th, celebrated America's Block Party, a can't-miss concert at the Los Angeles Memorial Coliseum, hosted by America 250. 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
19: Now, Sacramento weather.
1: Partly sunny this afternoon, high 72 to 76 for the rest of your Friday, mainly clear. Tonight's low 51 to 55. Sunshine for Saturday, high 81 to 85, and sunny on Sunday, high 90 to 94. I'm AccuWeather's Andy Robb on KFBK, Sacramento's News Radio.
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0: Got a new poll out from the Public Policy Institute of California. It was released just yesterday, and there's a new poll out which mirrors that.

0: This is a Berkeley IGS poll. Javier Becerra in the lead, 25% in the race for governor. In second place, Republican Steve Hilton, 21%. Third place, Democrat Tom Steyer, 19%. Plus or minus 2% is the margin of error. So Hilton and Steyer effectively are tied for second with Becerra on top. Becerra's been tracking better a lot lately. The machine is behind him now, without question. They're full-throated into this thing now. They're behind Becerra. No matter the scandals of, you know, his campaign money disappearing, no matter his poor performance in virtually every one of the televised debates, doesn't matter. He's their guy. So they are cementing him in the top spot. He, by the way, touted some of the results. They released a statement. The momentum is clear on our side heading into Election Day. Steyer's campaign says it's a tight race, still up in the air. It's going to be quite a weekend, and then you've got Tuesday. Big day. Chad Bianco is now well behind Hilton. He's coming in at 11%. He's been fading. Bianco has been. Hilton has asked him to step out of the race. Bianco will not. So that's where it all is shaping up right now. Matt Mahan comes in at 4%. I thought he was going to maybe catch fire, and it just never happened. Katie Porter not doing well again in this poll at 7%. Another bad poll for her. So that's how it's shaping up, folks, as we roll into the weekend, the final weekend before the June 2nd primary next Tuesday. Let me do this. I want to get into this audio clip, and then I already have a response on the audio clip that came in on the text line, which was an interesting response. As our healthcare costs continue to soar, President Trump says there is a way to cut costs for Americans. He told Politico his solution is to send federal taxpayer money directly to Americans to spend on healthcare instead of sending that money to health insurance companies, which he says have profited mightily under Obamacare. Here's his thinking.
1: Obamacare was set up for insurance companies to become rich. Okay, that was why they, in my opinion, I think the Democrats did it for that reason. Do you know that insurance company stocks have gone up 16, 17, 1800% over a short period of time? They've been paid trillions of dollars. And what I'm saying is very simple. I don't want to pay them anything. No money for the insurance companies. Sorry, fellas, I know them all. No money for the insurance companies. I want to pay the money directly to the people and let the people get
2: Congress
1: their own health care. But you know who's fighting
2: yet.
1: Me in that? The
2: Who?
1: Democrats.
0: Yeah, they are. They're fighting him on that. Now, here's the response I received from a listener on this already. Sending free money to everyone so that they can buy health care is just a socialist, just as socialist, I should say, as providing health care for all. I don't know if he's talking about sending it to everyone. That's not my read on this. Obviously, there are people out there who cannot afford astronomical healthcare costs. They just don't have it. And this is where a safety net is needed. This is where government can be a very useful in society. The problem we run into is when it gets out of hand and there's just too much money being dumped out there to people who frankly don't need it, who probably can afford some of the things that they're getting money for. But his point is spot on. When you look at the profits that the healthcare industry made it under Obamacare and how much their stock prices and their value have gone up, meanwhile, our healthcare costs have just soared. The one conclusion that we can come to is Obamacare has been a failure, and many had predicted this failure. So the question becomes, how do we fix it? And my read on what we just heard from our president was, you're not sending free money to everyone. The money that is going out to people who really, really need it to get health, badly needed health care, would be sent directly to those people. You cut out the middle guy who's taking a cut. It's pretty efficient. Yeah, and in fact, that actually sounds pretty capitalistic, not socialistic. So that was an interesting read. Got an interesting email from a listener. Hi, Sam. Great show. But I think your bias gets in the way sometimes. This is from a guy who identifies, from a listener who identifies himself as Dan. Everyone is biased in some way, even though we don't see it or won't admit it. Case in point, your topic the other day was on voter fraud.

0: And he gave an interview where he said mailing ballots to voters is very risky and it's gotten way out of hand. And he said, we need to get back to voting in person. And I've been talking about that on this program since we started this program 1 year ago. So it's not just me. There are a whole host of people who have studied this issue and worked in that line of work for their entire lives. And they agree with this. This isn't the same thing. So we're going to get to that coming up in a little bit. We're going to play for you a clip. Every once in a while, you hear an audio clip from a politician and you go, oh boy, maybe you should talk less. And you certainly should not have said that. And that falls into this category, and we pull that out of our file. If you want to reach us, the live line is open at 916-921-1530, 1-800-834-1530. Text line is 51881. 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Also, I want to get into this story I just find fascinating. This former top ex-CIA officer all of a sudden has $40 million in gold bars in his house, they find it? Well, there's more coming out on this story. I mean, can you really do that all by yourself, or do you need help in pulling off something like that? We'll get into that straight ahead.
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0: As I was walking into the studio today a few hours ago, getting ready for the program, I checked on the price of gold and silver, both of them up by a little more than 1% today at that time. They've been bouncing around a bit this week. That's pretty typical. We see that zigzag motion. But over the long haul, we know the trend. It's pretty clear. Hi, friend Sam Shane here. And on Wall Street, they know it as well. And they're predicting even higher prices ahead over the long haul for a number of reasons. The fundamentals, like trillions of dollars in national debt. We are approaching $40 trillion. We're going to hit that very, very soon. And it keeps climbing. We've got a declining dollar value. 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
2: Groupon is slashing up to 400 positions in an attempt to rebuild as an AI-native company. According to a SEC filing, the move is set to slash nearly a fourth of the Chicago-based online marketplace's worldwide workforce, and the company projected annualized savings of about $25 million. Groupon plans to invest up to half of this year's projected savings into AI infrastructure. There is a renewed massive bipartisan push to keep AM radio inside your dashboard. Michael Kastner reports.
3: The AM Radio for Every Vehicle Act just cleared a major House committee aiming to force carmakers to keep the free service standard in all new vehicles. Florida Congressman Gus Belarakis warns that when hurricanes strike and cell towers fail, AM radio is a critical emergency lifeline for local news and evacuation orders.
4: I represent some rural areas, and they listen to AM radio for updates. So it's an issue. It's a safety issue.
3: The bill would also ban automakers from charging subscription fees just to listen to the AM dial.
2: It may seem like tiny homes are popping up everywhere, but neighbors are growing concerned about a tiny home village being built in Hollywood. Daniel Martindale reports.
5: The city-run community of 51 tiny homes is supposed to be a transitional site to help the homeless. Mayor Karen Bass and other city leaders held a groundbreaking ceremony at the site just 2 weeks ago. But residents say it'll just attract more homeless people and related problems to the working-class neighborhood. It comes after months of sidewalks in the area remaining free of encampments. Councilman Hugo Soto Martinez's office says the tiny home village will be staffed 24/7 with security and says the inside of the community will be a drug-free zone.
2: And Vermont has passed a ticket bill that places a cap on the price a ticket can be resold for. Now in the state of Vermont, a ticket cannot be resold on the secondary market for more than 110% of its original price. That makes Vermont the only state to put a limit on secondary market ticket sales. I'm Monica Nelson with your consumer and business news.
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8: Welcome back to the Shane Reaction. 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I'll give you the phone number right now. It's 916-921-1530, 800-834-1530. If you want to make a quick call, we can maybe squeeze you in this segment. We will see how that rolls. Text line, paying people so that they can get their own health insurance will lead to many people in need of major health care. How many people have a dent in their vehicle that insurance paid them directly so they could get the dent fixed and they don't get it fixed? That will be people's body's parts soon. Well, maybe. You know what I like is, and more doctors are doing this, you just pay them directly. You just pay them directly. Also, what I like is I would love to see programs become more popular whereby you could buy catastrophic health insurance just for those really big, big issues from a health standpoint. That would lower the cost significantly. And then if we could go into a doctor's office and do, let's say, the annual physical or what have you, a checkup of some sort, and you just pay the doctor directly, cut out the middleman, it seems to me that that would be far more efficient. You know, the more you can cut out the middleman in any business transaction, and let's face it, folks, healthcare is a big, big industry. And anytime you can cut out the middleman, well, doesn't take too much to figure that one out, now does it? Not at all. This ex-CIA officer, I can't read enough about this story. This just reads like a novel or a movie. And there's a new development on $40 million in gold bars in his house. So I'll get into the details on that because we first reported on it here in the Shane Reaction yesterday. And now the California Post is doing some more interesting reporting on it. Like, could somebody just do that on their own without anybody else noticing it? Anyway, we'll get into that in a second. But I do want to play this clip because we got to get this in. This is a guy. There are people that I stay away from. In terms of pulling sound on a frequent basis, But then every once in a while, one of those players says something so ridiculous that takes the lunacy factor to a different level that I just can't avoid it. Just so you understand the level that we're talking about. I mean, for instance, I could almost bet, because we're coming up on our 1 year anniversary next week here at the program, in the next year, I doubt you will hear one clip from The View on this program. We're just not going there. It's a waste of time. However, this guy who I normally avoid, not today, Senator Chris Murphy, he's a Democrat from Connecticut, may very well be the most vocal and passionate flamethrower in Washington, D.C. So he's clearly has a reputation of delivering these unhinged rhetorical warnings about President Trump. And this is this is one of his finest in my estimation. Here's what he said on MS Now.
0: I mean, make no mistake. He's building that ballroom because he doesn't think he's going anywhere. Even if he may not run for another term, he thinks his family is going to still be in charge. He thinks he's building a monarchical structure in which he and his family and his cronies never leave the White House.
8: Never leave. They're never going to leave. It's laughable, folks. The last time he lost in 2020, when President Trump said it was stolen from him, and he and his family members to this day believe it and still say that. They are convinced it was stolen. Even when they said it and they believed it, they left. They got up and they went to Florida. They moved out of the White House. And when his term is done, he's going to leave. But you know what? While he's around, you know what he's going to joke about? Maybe having a third term. Because that's what he does. Because he knows that Senator Chris Murphy is among those who will bite on it. Oh my gosh, having so much fun. Ex-CIA officer David Rush. Apparently, according to prosecutors now, they say that he had a years-long scheme that netted him $40 million in gold bars, a top security clearance, and those in the clandestine service community questioned how he slipped through the vetting process. And who else might be flying under this radar? See, that's where I was going with this story yesterday. I'm like, there's no way he did this on his own. $40 million in gold bars? So the California Post doing some interesting reporting, talking to former CIA staff operations officer Tracy Walder, who was baffled over the stunning allegations that Rush believes that they could point to much more troubling issues within the agency. Talking to the California Post, this would have been a large-scale lying cover-up. There would have to had to be a lot of other co-conspirators. I agree. There's way more to this story. All those gold bars, $40 million worth, and nobody else knew it except for David Rush? He had no help? Stay tuned to that story. That's an interesting one. All right, among the races we're going to be voting for on Tuesday, June 2nd, in the primary, Attorney General of California, the current one, Rob Bonta, is the Democrat. We're going to be speaking with one of the candidates running against him, a Republican named Michael Gates. He's scheduled to join us live here on the Shane Reaction. Want to talk to him a little bit about how Bonta has conducted himself as Attorney General in the state of California. What's his read and what would he do differently as Attorney General, and why people should vote for him based on that. So a lot to get to straight ahead on the Shane Reaction as we roll into the weekend.
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13: Hey, this is Jamie Loftus, and this is my new weekly show, 16th Minute of Fame, the podcast where every episode I take a closer look at an internet character of the day. Who were they? What made them so notorious? How did the internet, or sometimes the algorithm, choose them? And what does a person do when they're suddenly confronted with more attention than the human psyche can handle? Take The Dress, a story that went uber viral in early 2015 in spite of being, well, kind of a boring optical illusion. A mother of the bride in Scotland took a picture of a dress she was thinking about wearing to her daughter's wedding. But she saw the dress as blue with black lace, and her daughter saw it as white with gold lace. One BuzzFeed post later, every single person on the internet was talking about the dress. But to me, The Dress is a story about the last couple of months when the internet was still sort of fun. It was shortly before the stories that spread across the internet stopped being driven by exploited millennials with useless arts degrees and started being decided by algorithms hell-bent on growing internet usership at all costs. And on a long enough timeline, the story of The Dress is one entangled with abuse and media exploitation. Internet history is a tricky thing to be invested in. It feels like every time a bad with business billionaire buys up another platform, history starts being erased. With the team at Cool Zone Media, we're taking these characters' 16th minute of fame to see what their moment meant to them and what it says about us.
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8: Michael Gates, a Republican running for California Attorney General. What needs fixing? How he would change it when it comes to enforcing and prosecuting the laws in California. He's set to join us live in just a few minutes. Before we get to all of that, traffic and weather together in just a moment. But first, it is the top of the hour. 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
22: We're just getting word. Heavy law enforcement presence in this hour near Mercy San Juan Hospital in Carmichael. Sacramento County Sheriff's Department says deputies are responding to unconfirmed reports of a person with a gun. No other information available as of now. Sacramento officially entering the Major League Baseball expansion conversation yesterday with the launch of the Sacramento Pitch, a regional campaign designed to show MLB the Capital Region is ready right now for a future franchise. Supporters, including former big leaguer Dusty Baker, say the goal is to establish Sacramento early as a serious candidate before Major League Baseball formally approves expansion bidding.
24: Well, because it takes time. It takes time to get the money together. It takes time to convince Major League Baseball because they're in the running with other cities for this. And that's why you got to start now. And there's a few people that have, you know, a few towns that got the jump on us. And so now we're playing catch up and we're going to pass them up. So just hope we get it done because we got the space, we got the desire, and we have the money.
22: Cities including Nashville, Salt Lake City, Portland, and Charlotte also expected to compete for a pair of future terms. A bicyclist died after they were hit by a vehicle last night in West Sacramento. Officials said emergency medical services were dispatched around 8:07 to Industrial Boulevard and Harbor Boulevard in the Port of Sacramento Industrial Park. Not clear what caused the crash. The driver remained on scene and is cooperative with police. And again, heavy law enforcement presence right now at Mercy San Juan Hospital in that area in Carmichael. Sacramento County Sheriff's Department says deputies responding to unconfirmed reports of a person with a gun. And right now we have, well, we're trying to clear up those skies, 70 degrees in Sacramento. Get news alerts at any time. 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Airport Boulevard, southbound, just north of I-5, we have a report of a three-vehicle accident. Don't know if anybody was injured in that one, but watch out for emergency responders. Hit and run, no injuries. Madison Avenue, just west of Manzanita Avenue, no details either. And beyond that, we're in pretty good shape here on this Friday afternoon. You think a ticket for not wearing your seatbelt is the worst that could happen until you get in a crash. Suddenly, a ticket doesn't seem so bad. Click it or ticket. 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Traffic on the 10s every 10 minutes, mornings and afternoons. 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
23: Now, Sacramento weather.
1: Partly sunny this afternoon, high 72 to 76 for the rest of your Friday, mainly clear. Tonight's low 51 to 55. Sunshine for Saturday, high 81 to 85. And sunny on Sunday, high 90 to 94. I'm AccuWeather's Andy Robb on KFBK, Sacramento's News Radio.
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3: I'm Mike Dubusky. A potential peace deal with Iran could include the reopening of the Strait of Hormuz and a commitment from Iran to draw down its supply of enriched uranium, according to President Trump. But Iranian state media says the president's characterization of the draft proposal is not accurate. More from ABC's Christiane Cordero.
4: Iran, according to state media, is rejecting the idea that they are going to let traffic move freely through the Strait of Hormuz without the tolls that they had previously mentioned that they would impose. Those are the things that they were working on Oman with, by the way. And they're also, you know, making no mention of the nuclear program in that there's no agreement, but rather they're calling it a commitment for a commitment. So in other words, saying we're not going to talk about this issue right now.
3: President Trump wrapping up a meeting with aides earlier today, still weighing whether or not to extend the ceasefire with Iran as negotiations continue. A big legal setback for the president's plans for the Kennedy Center.
5: A federal judge said Friday that President Trump can't close or rename the Kennedy Center, ruling that it can't be officially named for anyone else unless Congress approves it. U.S. District Judge Christopher Cooper ruled that the rebranding of the Kennedy Center as the Trump Kennedy Center is a violation of the law, and he ordered that Trump's name be removed from the building within 2 weeks of this order. Karen Travers, ABC News, the White House.
3: In Laos, a dramatic rescue effort is underway after a group of miners found themselves trapped in a cave following a flash flood last week.
18: This is an extremely delicate operation. Each person will have to be brought to the surface one by one. Six additional divers have arrived to help with this rescue mission, and we're told that they needed thinner divers to reach the area where all of this is unfolding. So it does give you a sense of the terrain and how difficult this mission is.
3: ABC's Marcus Moore. You're listening to ABC News.
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8: Okay, we're rolling into the final weekend of campaigning before the primary. June 2nd is the day. It's Tuesday. We'll have full coverage here on KFBK, as you might imagine. And we have a live guest that's going to be joining us right now in one of the races that is being watched very closely. His name is Michael Gates. He's a Republican. He's running for Attorney General. Of course, the current Attorney General is Rob Bonta, a Democrat. Mr. Gates, thank you for joining us here on the live line. Appreciate it. How are you doing, and how are you feeling heading into this final weekend?
25: Good. Thank you for having me. The campaign's going amazing. We've raised a little over $1 million just in the past 16 weeks. It's me versus Rob Bonta. We came out strong in January when I launched a campaign and basically cleared the field. We knew that there was going to be a couple other people that were going to try to jump in this race. And we discouraged them and they stayed out. So it's me versus Rob Bonta, which means the primary should go very, very well. We'll be the top two vote getters, and then we're going to head to the general election in November. But I've got a lot of support, a ton of endorsements, including Rick Grinnell, who, you know, is a big political figure here in California and across the nation. He's an ambassador and has served for the administration. So the endorsements are strong and they're lining up. The money's coming in and we've got a ton of people supporting. Rob Bonta's poll

0: numbers are not looking so good. In fact, his disfavorability rating or unfavorability rating is in the 40s, and his favorability rating is in the 30s. So the polling is showing that things are not good. People are fed up in California. They are tired of the high crime and the corruption everywhere. And Rob Bonta is not doing anything about it. We know it because he was put there in 2021 as Attorney General by Newsom, basically to run cover for corruption. That's what it's looking like. So we've seen nearly $500 billion of waste, fraud, and abuse now in California over the past same 5 years, ever since Bonta's been in office. So he's got a lot of issues, but not doing his job as the top enforcement officer in the state of California. And that has resulted in California basically being lawless. We've got high crime. California is ranked number 6th in highest crime in the nation, according to FBI data. So California is one of the more dangerous states to live in the nation. And Rob Bonta is at fault for that. He is the top law enforcement officer in the state of California. So the Californians are ready for a change.
1: Mr. Gates, let me ask you a little bit about what, let's just say that you were to win, or at least be one of the top two in the primary and then win in the general in November. You would be in Sacramento, where the assembly, as you well know, is dominated by Democrats. In fact, they just passed a piece of legislation, I believe it was yesterday, that would essentially undermine Proposition 36, which is a tough-on-crime proposition, which was widely supported throughout California. And this is another weak on crime piece of legislation from this assembly. How would you overcome that as a Republican attorney general? How would you fight that?
0: So basically, you know, I was the city attorney of Huntington Beach for 10 years. I was the top prosecutor there. And with the same state laws that are on the books, I made Huntington Beach among the top 10 safest cities in the state of California out of nearly 500 cities. And Huntington Beach is not some small, obscure city. It's the 23rd largest city in the state of California, 200,000 residents, 15 million visitors a year. So if there's high crime potential in any city, it is Huntington Beach. Yet we made it with our tough on crime stance, with the same laws that are on the books throughout the state of California. We made Huntington Beach in the top 10 safest city in the state of California. So as Attorney General, the legislature really can't touch me directly. I have purview over all 58 sheriff's departments throughout the state of California. So there's 58 counties, 58 sheriff's departments, and also the 58 district attorney's offices throughout the state of California. So I'm going to work with the 58 DAs and their departments and the 58 sheriffs and their departments and make sure that we have tough on crime positions throughout the state of California. The legislature is going to like chip at the edges. They're going to try to do what they can to undermine the rule of law in the state of California. But that doesn't mean that the attorney general, as I will be in November, can't do it's his job or my job to make California safe. Like I said, if the legislature had total control over the safety of California or Californians throughout the state, then Huntington Beach would not have been able to make that city, and I make that city, as safe as it has been and has been for now years because we've been tough on crime. Again, Huntington Beach is in the top 10 safest cities in the state of California, and we can have that for every city throughout the state of California. So as AG, I will work with the 58 sheriffs and the 58 DAs, and we will have a zero tolerance for crime. We're going to be very, very aggressive, and every prosecutor throughout the state of California under me is going to have a zero crimes agenda in their jurisdiction. We're going to prosecute, put people behind bars, and we are going to make no exceptions and no excuses. We're going to make this happen. Justice is coming, and I will return California to a law and order state with or without the legislature.
1: In other sanctuary states across the country, we are seeing reports surface of local sheriffs who are refusing to cooperate with the sanctuary status in those particular states, and in fact, aggressively going after illegal immigrants who are in their states. I'm curious, what's your position on this? If you become attorney general in carrying out the laws of California, the sanctuary state status, and so on and so forth?
0: So basically, we have, as a state of California, we have an obligation to honor, respect, and comply with federal law. So the sanctuary state issue is basically a complication. It conflicts with federal law. The federal government has exclusive purview over having an immigration policy and enforcing it. And so the state of California has no alternative but to honor and comply with that federal enforcement. So as a state, as top legal officer in the state of California, we are going to enforce state law, and we're going to ensure that the federal government is allowed to enforce their laws. We're not going to go to civil war with the federal government. We're not going to fight the federal government, and we're not going to violate federal law here in California, which is what the sanctuary state policy does. I actually drafted two different lawsuits against the state of California when I was city attorney of Huntington Beach. One was a state case, one was a federal case challenging the sanctuary state law, and that federal case is still ongoing. And so this whole sanctuary policy not only is bad policy, but it's bad law. It violates federal law. When I'm the attorney general, we're going to comply with all federal laws, whether it's federal immigration law or federal elections law, whatever the federal laws are, we have an obligation to comply with those. The Supremacy Clause mandates it. And so I'm going to make sure that we comply with federal law up and down the state of California. And that's really the top law enforcement officer's duty. The attorney general has a duty to not only be the top prosecutor in the state, but also the chief legal advisor on the laws to all executives, state executives, and state agencies. So, you know, there's a lot of responsibility with the attorney general, and part of that is ensuring that we're complying with federal law. And look, we have a lawless attorney general right now. That's why there's the Stop Nick Shirley Act. That is an attack on First Amendment rights of everyday Californians, both in free speech and freedom of the press. And he's allowing that to proceed. His wife has sponsored that bill, Mia Bonta. She's a legislator, and she's pushing it through the legislature, and that also got met with approval through the legislature earlier this week as well. So all of this lawlessness has to stop. The attack on our constitutional rights has to stop. And the undermining and the attack on federal law generally has to stop. And that's why we need a new attorney general. The attorney general position is very, very important in California. And if we want to return California to a safe state, to a law and order state, we need a new attorney general, regardless of what happens with the governor's office. We need a new attorney general. I don't know if people realize how much authority the attorney general has and how much in crisis we are in terms of not abiding by the law, whether it's criminal, but also federal laws. We have got to get back to being a law and order state. And I will do that when I'm attorney general.
1: Mr. Gates, my final question for you before we let you go has to do with fraud and corruption. I spend a great deal of time on my program talking about it here in California. I've told my listeners we are just beginning to understand how badly we've been ripped off for how many years, and not only California, but in this country. Now, the current Attorney General, Rob Bonta, has held news conferences saying that they have been actively investigating fraud and corruption in state government. What is your response to that? What kind of job has he been doing, and what would you do differently?
0: Well, recently he's been announcing that, but he's not telling the truth. And we know this because the state auditor came out with a report a couple weeks ago saying that state-level officials, both Rob Bonta and Gavin Newsom, had received reports many years ago, that there was waste, fraud, and abuse. And if you look at Bonta's record, he didn't lift a finger on investigating or even asking questions with regard to waste, fraud, and abuse until just now. Because why? It's an election year, and he's got a very, very serious challenger in me. I'm holding him to task and holding him to account on his record. He has been in office for 5 years. He was appointed in 2021. The waste, fraud, and abuse that we're seeing to tune nearly $500 billion is over the exact same time period, 5 years. So I maintain that Newsom put Rob Bonta there in 2021, appointed him as our attorney general, pulling him out of obscurity. He was a professional politician or a career politician before that. He spent 10 years in the legislature. Newsom plucked him out of his career politician role in the legislature and plopped him in as attorney general. And ever since he did that in 2021, Rob Bonta has continued his politics as usual approach. He's not really been enforcing the law, and he's been running cover for corruption and frankly running interference on truth and justice, including criminal justice. So it's been a bad 5 years for California, and it's been a bad 5 years for California because of Rob Bonta. And so when I'm in office, we are going to fight the waste, fraud, and abuse. I am going to put people behind bars, and I'm going to claw back that money. I'm going to use the criminal justice system to find the small islands, the yachts, the mansions, and the bank accounts. I'm going to seize those assets, liquidate them, and return the money back to the taxpayers. So we're going to get back to representing the best interests of everyday Californians and protecting them and their taxpayer money. We're going to make our community safe again. Rob Bonta is the problem. Rob Bonta has got to go.
1: All right, Mr. Gates, thank you for your time. We really do appreciate it. I know you got a busy weekend ahead of you. That's Michael Gates. He's a Republican running for Attorney General in California. I'm Sam Shane. This is The Shane Reaction.
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1: Okay, the price of gold and silver up about a percentage point today. That's a short term. It's been bouncing all over the place long term. Well, here's just an indication. 1971, an ounce of gold was $35 per ounce. Today, it's more than $4,500 per ounce. And it's been going up in direct correlation to our national debt, which keeps climbing, by the way. In terms of silver, one of the reasons why that price has been going up, it has to do with the industrial appetite for silver. Do you know that demand has surpassed record levels for each of the past 4 years in a row for silver, and the supply deficit continues this year for a fifth year in a row? They use silver to make things like solar panels and electronics, EVs, and so on and so forth. 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
1: Got folks writing in on the text line on the interview we just conducted with Michael Gates, a Republican running for Attorney General. Sam just voted for Mr. Gates for Attorney General. Listening to his perspective, thank goodness I made the right choice. Great questions and insights. Love it when you do these types of interviews. Really helped. Another one writes, just Gates. That's it. Another one writes, I already voted for Mr. Gates for AG. Best of luck. So, you know, that doesn't surprise me that folks who listen to this program like what he has to say. He made a heck of a lot of sense to me in what he had to say. I'll tell you that. Another listener writes in talking about this 100% tax rate that Governor Newsom has announced that he wants to place on any individual in the state of California who receives money from the special fund that's been set up by President Trump for victims of lawfare under the Biden administration and so on and so forth. Hey, Sam, wouldn't a 100% tax rate be unconstitutional under due process under the 5th and 14th Amendment, also excessive fines under the 8th Amendment? The listener goes on and on, citing specific amendments and articles And this is from Dan from Gridley. And the legal analysis on this, Dan, is yes, you're absolutely spot on right. Everything I started to read about this after Newsom made that announcement was this will not hold up in court. There's no way. No way. This is an interesting clip. This is another example of stories that just get so little coverage, and I find to be rather interesting, and maybe you will as well. Another instance of a significant announcement. This was at the cabinet meeting earlier this week at the White House. Virtually ignored by the mainstream media outlets, even though the reporters and the cameramen and the camera people operators were all there. They were in the room when this was said. And I don't know if you even heard this story. Secretary of State Marco Rubio, he told reporters in the room, the U.S. government has reached deportation deals with 20 foreign countries to accept illegal immigrants who cannot be sent back to their home countries. Here's a portion of what he said.
11: Part of securing our border is dealing with the people that are in this country unlawfully, many of whom do not want to go back to the country that they originally came from for a variety of reasons. Either we can't send them there or some judge ties us up. And one of the key things we have achieved is now 20 countries have signed third country national agreements, meaning these are safe countries where individuals who refuse to go back to their country of origin can be sent to that country instead. We've gotten 20 countries now around the world who have signed agreements that allow us to deport people to those places. What often happens when you go to the person who's here unlawfully and say, we're going to send you to this third country, is all of a sudden they decide they'd rather go back to their home country instead.
1: Did anybody that you know of report that? I was listening, you know, and I just dip in and out of different sound clips from the cabinet meeting, and I'm thinking, I haven't heard this anywhere. This is fascinating. 20 deals with 20 different countries. That's a significant immigration story. I've certainly heard a lot about Ebola this week. Boy, I have my fill of Ebola news just coming out of the ears. California Post reporting at this hour. Peter Thiel has moved his family to Argentina, fleeing high taxes and potential nuclear war and an AI meltdown. This is according to a report in the New York Times. Here's what it reads. Billionaire investor Peter Thiel reportedly moved his family from the U.S. to Argentina's capital, Buenos Aires, as a refugee from high taxes, political turmoil, and potential catastrophes like nuclear war and an AI meltdown. The co-founder of PayPal, longtime Silicon Valley power player, met privately with Argentine President Javier Milei. He reportedly has purchased a mansion in one of Buenos Aires' most exclusive neighborhoods, temporarily relocating his family to that nation in South America, according to the New York Times. Sources told the paper Thiel made the move due to concerns about the political direction of the U.S., especially in California, where over half of the voters support a proposed wealth tax on billionaires. I'm out. Peter Thiel says, I'm out. Done. The investor became more interested in Argentina as the proposed wealth tax gained traction, was considering cutting ties with California by the end of last year, according to the Times. His private investment firm, which is called Thiel Capital, they've opened an office in Miami. Did it on December 31st. Yeah, he's out. He's out. He's out of California. The fleeing of California continues by billionaires like Peter Thiel, and they're not alone. Right? I mean, how many? How many more? Other members of the global elite, like his friend Martin Varzavsky, they're looking at moving to Buenos Aires, possibly as well. That's how it's all going. Thiel, a supporter of President Trump, has also forged close ties with Javier Milei. That doesn't surprise me one bit. Anyway, that's in the California Post. Interesting read. Peter Thiel out of California. A lot to get to straight ahead. The man running for U.S. Senate in Texas. The more he talks, the more he's questioned. Straight ahead.
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16: Standing up for what's right. 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Seeking the truth and speaking our minds. 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
1: The Democrat running for U.S. Senate in Texas. The more he talks, the more he's questioned. That and more straight ahead. It is the bottom of the hour. We're going to get you weather and traffic together in just a few moments. But first, some of the headlines from the KFBK Newsroom.
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21: And it is now 1:31 with your top stories on KFBK News Radio. I'm Dana Hess. A federal judge says President Trump can't rename the Kennedy Center or close its renovations for now. Chris Caraggio has more.
22: On Friday, the federal judge ruled the center is to be named for President Kennedy, adding Congress gave the Kennedy Center its name and only Congress can change it. The judge also temporarily blocked the center from being closed for 2 years for renovations. Trump changed the name to the Trump Kennedy Center while announcing the closure for what he called much-needed renovations. The lawsuit was brought by Ohio Democratic Congresswoman Joyce Betty. I'm Chris Caraggio.
21: A reminder that all northbound lanes of the Capital City Freeway, it's between N Street and Exposition Boulevard, will be closed from 11 o'clock tonight till about 3 o'clock Sunday morning. Caltrans crew is going to use the 28-hour shutdown to repair and resurface the American River Bridge as part of a $240 million bridge widening and rehabilitation project. Several ramps in the area will also be closed. Drivers urged to use alternate routes. And on Wall Street, wrapping up the final trading session in May with all three major averages closing at record highs. Stocks extended gains as technology shares surged while oil prices declined. Hopes for a Middle East deal also gave markets a boost. At the closing bell, the Dow gained 363 points to 51,032. Also, the S&P 500 added 16 points to 7580. NASDAQ rose 55 points to 26972. Right now, we have, well, some sunshine in the area, it looks like, 68 degrees in Sacramento. Get news alerts at any time. 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And on our roadways, we have a report of an accident 9100 block of Fair Oaks Boulevard. It's just east of the looks like San Juan area. Anyway, traffic hazard reported there, eastbound 50 just west of Harbor Boulevard, one of those orange delineators in the number one lane. Eastbound 80 up at Penryn Road, a traffic hazard, a vehicle blocking the off ramp, possibly overheating there. As far as the traffic, well, a little heavy both directions with Cap City approaching the river and eastbound 80 getting busy coming through the Davis area. You think a ticket for not wearing your seatbelt is the worst that could happen until you get in a crash. Suddenly, a ticket doesn't seem so bad. Click it or ticket, paid for by the National Highway Traffic Safety Administration. Traffic on the 10s every 10 minutes, mornings and afternoons. Dana Hess, KFPK News Radio, 93.1 FM, 1530 AM.
0: Now, Sacramento weather.
5: This afternoon, partly sunny, a high 72 to 76, clear for tonight, low 51 to 55. Saturday, sunshine, high 81 to 85, and plenty of sunshine around for Sunday with a high 90 to 94. I'm AccuWeather's Andy Robb on KFBK, Sacramento's News Radio.
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1: 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If you're listening on the iHeartRadio app, you just simply tap on that red microphone button. You can record a message there. In fact, we've got one of those we're going to play for you coming up here in this segment. A lot to get to. I want to roll out a clip from James Tallarico. He's the Democrat running for U.S. Senate in Texas. I don't know how much you know about him. He's starting to get a lot of attention because Paxton has beaten John Cornyn in Texas on the Republican side. So it will be Paxton against Tallarico for that U.S. Senate seat. And Tallarico is now establishing a pattern here. He's gaining reputation for saying the craziest things. And a lot of people are looking at him saying, what was that? So we're going to roll out a clip and get you another quote that I find very interesting that he's been saying lately in a moment. This is a story that happened this week, didn't get a ton of attention in the state of California. Governor Newsom signed Senate Bill 73 into law this week. It makes it now a felony for law enforcement, including federal agents, to seize ballots, access voter rolls, or interfere with certified voting equipment without a court order or specified authorization tied to a violation of state election law. Putting down his foot. Mm-hmm. This is all in response to what happened with Riverside County Sheriff Chad Bianco. And he went and he took more than 600,000 ballots from the Prop 50 special elections, part of a fraud investigation. That's what this is in response to. And you just get the sense that the Republicans, particularly those in the Trump administration, are just laughing at this legislature and this governor. United States Attorney Bill Esley, he sends out this on social media. Not to worry, this bill has no effect on federal criminal investigations. We have and will continue to investigate election fraud. You can see where this is going already. It's like the feds are, whatever, do it. We're still going to investigate it. And when we find fraud, we're going to bring charges. And we're going to bring charges in federal court. And then we're going to, you know the drill. So that happened this week. Another bill. There was a flurry of legislation that was passed this past week heading into the primaries from Democrats that were wildly left-leaning, very left-leaning. It shows you the trend in the party in the state of California, and you wonder if that will have repercussions on Tuesday or not, or in November or not. As I've said before, I really believe that this midterm election is going to give us a great indication of the direction of the party, the Democrat Party in particular. Both parties are trying to find their way. Don't get me wrong. Republicans are as well. You are beginning to see the old guard like John Cornyn and Senator Bill Cassidy and Thomas Massey, that old group in the deep state, gone, being primaried and moving far more to the right, far more true conservatives, not rhinos. The rhinos are getting pushed out of the party in the Republican side. So keep an eye on that. Speaking of the race for U.S. Senate in Texas. Let's drill down on that, especially the Democrat in this race. In Texas, voters must present one of seven acceptable forms of photo ID when they vote in person. One of seven, such as a Texas driver's license or a U.S. passport. And if a voter cannot obtain an ID, they can fill out a reasonable impediment declaration. That's what they call it. And they can provide an alternative form of identification, like a utility bill or a bank statement. But there's a trail. There's a paper trail there. And apparently, James Tallarico, who is the Democrat, who is running for U.S. Senate in Texas against the Republican Ken Paxton, Tallarico is troubled that they require a photo ID to vote in Texas. Here's what he said on a podcast, which is called the Jamie Kern Lima Show, about that topic.
4: And Texas is one of the hardest places to vote in the country. As a result, it's why we see such low voter turnout in our state compared to other states. We're going to have to overcome that. We're going to have to out-organize, outwork, out-hustle that voter suppression if we're going to win. And I'm worried about suppression on top of those systems, shenanigans being played, intimidation at polling places. And it's why we have assembled a team of lawyers, including some volunteer lawyers, who are keeping a close eye on all of our elections. And if there's funny business, being able to respond quickly to preserve people's sacred God-given rights at the ballot box. But it's something we have to be on guard against. It means we're probably going to have to win by a little more than we would normally have to in a completely free and fair election. But I also don't want people to become

0: What? That's just a fascinating piece of audio to listen to. And, I mean, he's all over the map on that one. And then there's this. He's getting reported on for something else he's been saying. Texas State Representative James Tallarico, Democrat, running against Republican State Attorney General Ken Paxton in the U.S. Senate race, has referred to women as, quote, neighbors with a uterus on more than one occasion. So he's used the expression while lamenting the Roe v. Wade being overturned, that decision. He said, at the time, every one of our neighbors with a uterus became property of the state. And then in another audio clip, he's talking about how neighbors with a uterus should be able to control their own body. That's just an odd way to phrase it, right? I mean, the writer of the article, which is pretty interesting line. It remains unclear what the Democrat uses to describe women who have had hysterectomies and therefore have no uterus. And I tell you what, there's something there. Something's not quite there. But we'll be pulling in. I assure you, there are going to be more clips from him coming up in the weeks ahead as we get closer to the November election. When we come back, we got some folks listening on the iHeartRadio app. I'm on a roll. Some of their responses that have come up. The live line is filling up, so we've got to get to some phone calls on the live line. My name is Sam Shane. This is the Shane Reaction. If you want to join in on the discussion, 916-921-1530, 1-800-834-1530.
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0: Okay, wrapping up May, great time to house hunt, right? Buy, sell a home. Sure is. This time of year always is. Sam Shane here. In fact, I've got some new data, not just on this time of year, but for the entire year of 2026. And it shows that housing inventory in California is rising. And there's also a projection out there that California home values projected to go up by 4% this year. 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
3: Welcome back to the Shane Reaction. My name is Sam Shane, host of the program. Right here on KFBK News Radio, 93.1 FM, 1530 AM, live everywhere on the iHeartRadio app. Let's go to the live line quickly. We've got a lot to try to cram in here in this segment. Steve from Pollock Pines joins us right now on this Friday. Steve, thanks for calling in. What's on your mind?
4: Hey, I think what I said to your screener was, why would so many people put their name in? Is there a financial benefit? I understand if there's money left over from a campaign, you can distribute that in certain ways to yourself. But does the state give money? Why would so many people put their name in for governor to be voted for on governor?
3: Oh, I see. We have so many candidates on the ballot for running for governor. I would assume because they want to be governor. I don't know what the alternative would be. I mean, everybody, I'm sure, has a motive. But I agree. For overall, Steve, I don't need to see that many people on my ballot. I really don't. I mean, there's got to be a way we can whittle this down. Yeah. Okay.
4: Well, but like I said, there's got to be a reason.
3: Yeah.
4: I mean, other than being able to say your neighbors, I ran for governor.
3: Right. Well, maybe that's it. Know? Yeah. Yeah. Maybe we got a button made like that. All right, Steve. Thanks very much. Appreciate it. Dan from Hawthorne, Nevada, joining us on this Friday. Hi, Dan. What's on your mind?
5: Hello, Sam. How are you doing today?
3: Doing well. What's up?
5: Wonderful. Well, I just wanted to say that I appreciate that you are carrying on Tom's legacy by being the voice of reason in what is becoming a methodically a unreasonable world.
3: Well, thank and you. I'm trying.
5: You're welcome. Yes, you're carrying his legacy really strong.
3: I appreciate that. Thank you, Dan. I appreciate that. No, it's an honor to be in this slot. Tom was a great friend to a lot of people for a long time right here. And I can only hope to live up to his standard. Thanks, Dan. Appreciate it very much. I want to talk a little bit about voter integrity right now, because I've been of the opinion, as you know, this show has been on the air now for a year. Our year anniversary is coming up next week. And I said from the very get-go, that this mail-in ballot procedure that we have is a disaster, and we need to get rid of it. And I'd like to see us go to one day, make it a national holiday, and you have to vote in person with photo ID, so that we can eliminate all of the lack of trust and the dishonesty in the entire system. I'm not alone. Illinois Republican Chair Bob Grogan shares my view on all of this. So he recently went public because he called on an alderman from Waukegan, Illinois, Sylvia Sims Bolton, called on her to resign. She turned herself in this week. Prosecutors say that she submitted her dead mother's vote-by-mail ballot during a March primary election. Yeah, and she's an elected official. So the Illinois GOP chair, Bob Grogan, told Fox News what I've been saying for quite some time on this program, that our vote-by-mail system has gone too far. It is too risky. And here is what he told Fox News.
6: In-person voting is a lower fraud risk than vote by mail. It's just the nature of the beast. And so, you know, you do have to put on extra controls if you're going to have it. And look, you know, my mother-in-law in a nursing home or my daughter off at college, you know, vote by mail, you know, actually makes a lot of sense. But we've really gone to sort of this default statement with, you know, trying to get everybody, and I mean everybody, to vote in the riskiest format.
3: Yeah. And he's been studying this his whole life. It's the riskiest format we could have. And this is a guy, he's the head of the Republican Party in Illinois. Of course, the old line in Chicago, Illinois, has been vote early, vote often. That was always a joke, right? Got this from a listener who agrees with what we just heard. This is from Russ. It just came in, just in our inbox in an email. Sam, I'm bothered that no one ever mentions the specific ways that mailed ballots can result in fraud. Besides the expert opinions on voter fraud, the insecurity seems obvious to me. So I'm just going to read for you a portion. This is a rather lengthy email. But now just think about these numbers that he crunched in his email. This is from Russ. There are 2.5 daily deaths per 100,000 people in the USA. That means 1,000 people die every day in California, with a population of 40 million people, of course. 58% of those are registered to vote, which means 580 registered voters die every day in the state of California. Even if the ballots reach the households of these dead voters in just 2 days, that's 1,160 ballots up for grabs. Just think about that for a second. That's so true. And then how easy it is to obtain a mail-in ballot. He goes on to talk about how those who are homeless can get a mail-in ballot and then can turn around and sell it for $5. How easy that is. And it was a well-written email. Russ, thank you very much for that. And it's spot on. And so many people, it's so obvious to so many people how this system is just as I've said so many times, a petri dish for corruption. So, good stuff. Good feedback. Much appreciated. When we come back, a TV station in Southern California, NBC4 in Los Angeles, did a very interesting investigative report. Do you remember when Governor Newsom, right after the fires in Southern California, stood before all the cameras and said, we're going to set up a special fund, $2.5 billion with a B, no strings attached. We're going to use that money to help the victims in the fire. Well, NBC4 did an investigation. Guess what the money's been used for instead? We've got that for you straight ahead right here on the Shane Reaction.
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7: Well, look at the effort to print a $250 Federal Reserve note with a portrait of President Trump. Remind you of the 28-hour Cap City closure freeway this weekend. And Lana Wilson Combs reviews the new drama pressure about the launch of the D-Day invasion.
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20: A quiet residential neighborhood erupts in chaos. Carmine Galante, the feared boss of the Bonanno crime family, lies dead, his cigar still clutched between his teeth.
21: Masked men walked into Joe and Mary's luncheonette in Brooklyn today and gunned down Carmine Galante, a man believed to be the most powerful mafia chieftain in the country.
20: The execution sent shockwaves through the criminal underworld and set the stage for one of the most pivotal criminal cases in New York City history. From the minds behind the acclaimed television series comes Law and Order: Criminal Justice System. This isn't a scripted drama. These are real stories told by the people who have lived them.
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20: 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But the murder of Carmine Galante marked the beginning of the end. Discover how a group of young prosecutors took on the mafia and, with the help of law enforcement, brought down its most powerful figures. I'm Anasika Nicolazzi. And from Wolf Entertainment and iHeart Podcasts, this is Law and Order: Criminal Justice System.
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3: Immediately after the Southern California wildfires, Governor Newsom promised a $2.5 billion special relief fund that would go to help fire victims rebuild. Now a new investigation by an LA TV station has found how the money was really spent. We've got that for you straight ahead. We've got traffic and weather for you together in just a moment. But first, at the top of the hour, time for the top stories from the KFBK newsroom.
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29: California lawmakers don't like the idea of pulling Customs and Border Protection agents from airports in sanctuary cities.
30: Governor Gavin Newsom says he's not surprised.
31: Look, I mean, there's no rules anymore with the Trump administration, and we have to be prepared for everything.
30: Meanwhile, Republican Congressman Kevin Kiley from Northern California doesn't like it either because he says the plan may force a drop in tourism dollars.
32: We're talking about major hubs.
30: U.S. Homeland Security Secretary Mark Wayne Mullen says while a plan is being kicked around, no decisions have been made. I'm Jason Campadonia.
29: Officials from the Sacramento region are making a final pitch as they try to land a Major League Baseball team. Yesterday, they unveiled a detailed plan to build a ballpark in West Sacramento. They have $1.8 billion in funding, but they also have a lot of competition. While the MLB plans to add two expansion teams over the next few years, only one will be in the Western U.S. The cities competing for the Western team also include Portland, Vancouver, and Salt Lake City. The city of Sacramento saying a backlog of residential parking permits applications that left some residents at

0: risk of getting ticketed has now been cleared. Residents who receive tickets while waiting for approval may contest those citations. Your next update in 30 minutes. I'm Dina Kodiak, now traffic and weather together on KFBK, Sacramento's News Radio.
1: And traffic brought to you by the Granite Expo, southbound I-5, Airport Boulevard off-ramp. This is actually something occurred on the bypass before the bridge, but somebody tried to run, and that has caused some problems. CHP is out there. And while we're at the airport, northbound I-5, Airport Boulevard, we have a ladder reported. That's going to be in the slow lane. CHP is on the way there, and that's the first of the afternoon if you're keeping score at home. Madison Avenue at Greenback Lane, two-car crash, or at least maybe somebody possibly having transmission problems. Anyway, CHP will sort it out. Cap City Freeway, heavy through the Midtown area from the 50 transition to at least the American River. 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
2: Now, Sacramento weather.
3: Partly sunny this afternoon, high 72 to 76 for the rest of your Friday, mainly clear. Tonight's low 51 to 55. Sunshine for Saturday, high 81 to 85. And sunny on Sunday, high 90 to 94. I'm AccuWeather's Andy Robb on KFBK, Sacramento's News Radio.
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4: From ABC News, I'm Mike Dubusky. Still no word on whether President Trump plans to extend the ceasefire with Iran, with both sides still not assigning on to the current short-term peace proposal. A federal judge has ordered that President Trump's name be removed from the Kennedy Center in Washington, D.C., setting a two-week deadline for his name to come off the building. ABC's Catherine Falders reports.
5: Not only did the judge rule against the center's renaming, he also said the board has to vote again before the closure can happen because he determined the trustees weren't given enough information in advance of their vote to fulfill their obligation, if you will. So it really is a scathing ruling for the Trump administration. And of course, the judge also said that the closure of the Kennedy Center can't move forward as planned.
4: The judge said the authority to rename the Kennedy Center lies with Congress, not the center's board. It comes just hours after a judge temporarily blocked the Trump administration's efforts to create a so-called anti-weaponization fund. ABC News legal contributor Kim Whaley.
6: This is going to stay with this lower court judge, and then when there's a final resolution, only then will the Trump administration have the ability to appeal it.
4: That fund was designed to pay those who claim to have been victimized by the government. Health officials are ramping up screening procedures at airports as the Ebola outbreak in Central Africa grows.
7: It's exactly what you might entail. It's a medical history. Where have you been? You know, what have you been exposed to? What were you doing in these countries? And then obviously the physical screening, checking for things like fever and other symptoms associated with the virus. But it shouldn't affect passengers that are coming from other places around the world. We haven't heard of anything like that inside these terminals, but that comes with the caveat that if this continues to expand and more countries are affected and added to that list, then of course more passengers would eventually become affected by all of this.
4: ABC's Matt Rivers. 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
9: Okay, here we go. We're rolling into the final hour, the final day of this week on this Friday with a big weekend ahead of us, ahead of the primary vote on Tuesday. Yeah, June 2nd, right around the corner. In case you got that mail-in ballot sitting around on the countertop, you might want to make a move pretty quickly because that has to be postmarked by June 2nd. That's how that rolls, so you have to have that done. 60 Minutes is undergoing a major transformation. There are a number of people who are out, and the head of CBS News is Barry Weiss, and she is making some very big moves. And so I want to get into the number of people that are gone, some rather prominent names, those who have butted heads with Weiss in the past. So we're going to get into that a little bit and how it's changing in just a moment. But I do want to get into, to start off this hour, I think what is a good piece of investigative work in terms of journalism from Southern California, from NBC4 in Los Angeles, I have bemoaned the fact, in my estimation, that there's far too little of this kind of reporting going on today in so much of our media. Too much of what we are seeing, especially on our local newscasts, is window dressing. And it needs more substance, and it needs more depth than what we're seeing. And I think this is an indication of some good work. Now, here's what I will also tell you. To produce this type of reporting takes a lot of time and a number of people. It's not cheap to put on, okay? And that is one of the reasons why we see so little of it now in local TV news. That's one reason. There are other reasons. There are philosophical reasons, of course, that come into play in certain newsrooms and so on. That said, hats off to what they did at NBC4 in Los Angeles with this report. And it has to do with the victims of the Southern California wildfires, which, of course, we know what has resulted from that. Number one, a whole host of neighborhoods that have still yet to be rebuilt. Number two, and this is just is a list of 20 different items. Number two on the list, Spencer Pratt. Spencer Pratt would not be even in the picture in the race for mayor today had it not been for the failures from Governor Newsom's office to Mayor Karen Bass's office in L.A. and everybody in between, who have failed Californians in Southern California who are victims of this wildfire. And now we're learning from this new investigative report that it looks like all these promises that were made to help the victims with money, maybe not so much. In the days after the fire ripped through those neighborhoods in Southern California, you probably will remember these audio clips, these pictures, Governor Newsom promising victims they would get relief in the form of a $2.5 billion special state fund that was going to be set up specifically to help the victims of the fire rebuild. In fact, he was heard in one audio clip saying no strings attached. Do you remember this? Now, a new investigation by NBC4 TV in Los Angeles shows much of that $2.5 billion relief fund has never reached the fire victims in Eaton and Pacific Palisades and beyond. There are other neighborhoods. Investigative reporter Eric Leonard and his team discovered that instead of the money going to fire victims, in one case, they discovered money went to pay for crowd control at a protest in Los Angeles.
10: This is where nearly $14 million of the state's relief money for the victims of the Palisades and Eaton fires was spent. Overtime for CHP officers sent to demonstrations in downtown L.A. where protesters marched against immigration enforcement operations. According to this memo, the Department of Finance in June 2025 used some of the fire money for law enforcement unrelated to the fires.
9: So they spent it on crowd control at a protest in Los Angeles. $2.5 billion fund that the governor said would be set up, no strings attached, to help the victims of the fires. And they take money out of there and they pay for crowd control at a protest in Los Angeles. Okay? It doesn't stop there. There's more to this investigative report. The NBC4 investigation found most of the money has not even been distributed. Not even been handed out yet. Leonard says instead of the money going to fire victims, records that they've discovered now show that the money instead went to state agencies.
10: That much of the $605 million spent from the fund went right back to state agencies. The latest figure from the state finance department shows about 75% of the relief money promised was never released by the state.
9: Did you hear that number? 75% of the money was never released by the state? 75%. And then they conducted all kinds of interviews with people who live in these neighborhoods, and they said, I've never seen a dime. Nothing. Zero. I'll tell you what. That's another one. Put that on the list of corruption and fraud. Put it right there. Dead center. This one smells to high heaven. It really does. I don't know what you think about that report. I don't know what you think about our state government promising fire victims money and then not giving it to them. If you want to weigh in on the conversation, by the way, Liveline is open, 916-921-1530, 800-834-1530. Text line is at 51881. You start your message with KFBK. 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And if you want to email, you can go to theshanereaction@kfbk.com. That's T-H-E-S-H-A-N-E, reaction, all one word, at kfbk.com. We've received some really interesting emails all week long, by the way, and some interesting feedback from those listening on the iHeartRadio app. I want to play one of those on the other side of the break in the next segment. But feel free if you want to go ahead and submit one. Let's talk CBS News quickly here, about 60 Minutes. CBS News has fired 60 Minutes correspondents Sharon Alfonsi and Cecilia Vega, along with the program's executive producer, Tanya Simon. Oh, there are more. It's not just them. Network's editor-in-chief, Barry Weiss, is shaking up 60 Minutes. Also gone, the executive editor, who's been there for nearly 30 years. Another producer has been let go. That's five right there. So Alfonsi joined 60 Minutes back in 2015. And you might remember this confrontation when she lashed out at Weiss. This was last year when Weiss delayed Alfonsi's segment about allegations of abuses at the El Salvador prison. Remember this one? Alfonsi insisted that it was held for political rather than editorial reasons and blasted Weiss in a memo to colleagues. Well, the problem was this. It was completely one-sided. The piece was one-sided. And in fact, the piece that did not air somehow made its way virally online and started making the rounds. And those who watched it could clearly see that it was one-sided. And if I'm Barry Weiss, I'm going to hold the piece too. You got to have both sides. That seems like a pretty fundamental journalistic practice, doesn't it? So now they have a new executive producer. His name is Nick Bilton. Documentary filmmaker, former New York Times columnist. He is the fifth executive producer at 60 Minutes. He has a history. He is the first person ever to lack any linear TV experience. He's now their executive producer. Here is what Weiss said in a memo that was obtained by Fox News Digital. The reality facing journalism in 2026 is not easy. Information is fragmented. Algorithms reward outrage. AI-generated misinformation is proliferating. Audiences are overwhelmed, and they have lost trust in legacy media. That reality, she writes, makes the mission of 60 Minutes more important than ever. She goes on to write, we want stories that break news, expose wrongdoing, widen public understanding, and force accountability from every institution and every center of power. We want journalism that is surprising, agenda-setting, and impossible to ignore. Boy, I hope CBS hangs with her. I really do. I think she's on the move. I think CBS is making the right decisions with their news department, with her in charge. We'll see where it goes. Maybe she can return 60 Minutes to the greatness that it once enjoyed. Liveline's open if you want to join in the conversation, 916-921-1530, 1-800-834-1530. Text line 51881. You start your message with KFBK. I'm Sam Shane. This is The Shane Reaction.
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9: Welcome back to the Shane Reaction. My name is Sam Shane. Glad to have you on board. We got some calls coming in that we're going to get to momentarily on the live line. And some other interesting topics that have come to light this week. Every once in a while on a Friday, we kind of like to look back at some of the bigger stories that took place during the week, just to kind of put everything in perspective. You know, by the time Friday rolls around, you kind of think back and it's like that old question, what did you have for dinner last night? Gosh, I don't really remember that now. And sometimes we kind of forget some of the bigger stories that happened just in the week previous as we roll into the weekend. And one of the big stories, and I would say probably the most significant story for the Sacramento region, was the announcement late this week on the attempt to get a Major League Baseball expansion team in Sacramento. And the details have emerged, and some of them are still quite ambiguous. We don't know a lot of details about old financing and so on, which I do want to get into in a minute. But nevertheless, we'll get into some of the specifics of what this looks like. I did get another email, by the way. I was just checking the inbox before the program today from another listener. Said, you know, I've lived here for 60 years. This is never going to happen. I got a lot of response like that, by the way. But Major League Baseball legend, both as a player and a manager, Dusty Baker, an overall good guy, by the way, he's part of this organization making a pitch to Major League Baseball to grant an expansion team to Sacramento. They've called their group Sacramento Pitch. At any rate, he's quite excited about it. Here's a portion of what he had to say to reporters when the announcement was made.
19: Baseball has been my life for a long, long time, and it's been how I make my living. And, you know, I've seen the effects of what it can do to a town and an area by seeing all 30 teams in Major League Baseball and the towns that have grown up around them. So I'm just hoping we get it done because we got the space, we got the desire, and we have the money.
9: Well, the money thing is a question. It really is. And here it is. They say they have secured $1.8 billion in private and public funding. And the only specifics they will give is that two local Native American tribes are giving a substantial amount of money privately. But we don't really know what the breakdown is necessarily, particularly on the public funding side. And does it require a bond? And so that's still wide open. They say that if they build a stadium, they would build it on the parking lot, which is right next to Sutter Health Park, where the A's are playing right now and the Rivercats are playing right now in West Sacramento. So they're going to make their pitch, and they're still organizing it and trying to get all the details together because they're up against some pretty formidable competition. Nashville, Salt Lake City, Portland, those are believed to be some of the front runners right now. So we'll see where it goes. My suspicion is, and my gut tells me that this money thing is still going to be a problem, and that's always been the challenge for Sacramento. The market's big enough; there's no question about it. But the deep pockets—that's the one thing that's been missing a lot of times. Let's go to the live line right now. Bonnie from Georgetown is joining us on this Friday. Hi, Bonnie. Thanks for calling in. What's on your mind?
20: Oh, hi. I want to comment on the Medicaid issue. I've been a foster parent for El Dorado County for some 40, 45 years. And in our county, at any rate, the emergency care is not so much used by illegals. You'll find it's kind of an entrenched generational Caucasian group of people that have been on it for years and years. They're the ones that take more advantage. The illegals, if there are, they kind of stay under the radar. I mean, they kind of would stand out like a thumb in the emergency room. But for instance, one gal, I got to know both sides of the both sides of the issue because I had children and I made friends with their parents. But for instance, one gal told me she's going to the ER. She had had a cough. I said, "What are you going to the ER for?" "Well, I've had a cough for 60 days or something like that." Mm-hmm. I said, "Well, just make an appointment and see a primary care." And she said, "Oh, I don't want to wait." She said, "What's the difference? I go to the ER, and it's, I get it all for free anyway."
9: Well,
20: so you'll find that more.
9: Yes.
20: They have an entitlement attitude.
9: Bonnie, look, I mean, with the amount of entitlements that are handed out in this country, who's getting more and who's taking advantage of it more? That's a tough one. That's a real tough one to answer because there's plenty of blame to go around in all of this. We've been handing out way too much for way too often to too many people who really don't need it, and it's costing us dearly, deeply. We're $40 trillion, not quite yet, but we're almost there, $40 trillion in debt nationally in this country. I mean, that's an astonishing number. We're just spending money hand over fist that we don't have. We don't have it. So
20: yeah. There's great. No accountability.
9: No, there's not.
20: It's a free. It's a freebie. You can go. It's amazing. Uh-huh. I have stories, endless stories I can tell you. But that's one on the Medicaid issue. Everybody, and I'm not saying illegals don't use the system, but it's generally the entitled, generational, welfare queens, we call them. They just pop out babies like crazy. And if they have a baby, they're thrilled because they start.
9: And it's not just them. It turns out maybe it's former CIA officers who have $40 million worth of gold in their crate. I mean, really, Bonnie, it's unbelievable.
20: I know.
9: All right.
20: I can't believe I'm in America anymore.
9: I know. I'm so with you. Thank you very much. Great call. Bonnie calling
20: Thank
9: in.
20: You.
9: Yeah, you bet. Have a great weekend. Bonnie calling in from Georgetown. This is the Shane Reaction. We got folks calling in. If you get put on hold right now, it might take a little bit of a longer break because we got a news update and so on to get to. But if you hang in there, we're going to get to you. We always do that here in the Shane Reaction.
21: Hey.
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10: It's the Shane Reaction with Sam Shane.
11: A new tactic in the U.S. going after Iranian leaders and those connected with Iran, going after the money. We're going to break that down for you in a new report straight ahead. It is the bottom of the hour. We got weather and traffic for you together in just a moment, but here are some of the top headlines from the KFBK newsroom.
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12: Here are the latest headlines from the KFBK newsroom. President Trump reportedly left his meeting in the Situation Room without a decision on a new deal with Iran. The New York Times says Trump huddled with his team for about 2 hours reviewing parts of the plan. Before the meeting, Trump posted he would make a final determination on a new ceasefire deal, but hasn't made any public comments about Iran since then. The California Assembly is approving legislation that prohibits children under 16 from creating social media accounts. The bill now moves to the state Senate, where it faces significant opposition from tech industry lobbyists and civil liberty groups who cite First Amendment concerns. The statewide price for a gallon of gas has dropped by a penny in California. The average price for a gallon of regular is now $6.08. In Sacramento, gas is going for $4.02. Locally, Nevada County has the most expensive gas with an average of $6.33. The lowest average price in California is now in Tehama County, where gas is $5.80. Sacramento city leaders are prioritizing museums as a major strategy to boost tourism and drive economic growth. Officials say they believe expanding these cultural hubs can attract visitors year-round, supplementing the current reliance on conventions and festivals. Your next update in 30 minutes. I'm Dina Kodiak. 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
13: And traffic brought to you by the National Highway Traffic Safety Administration. Westbound 80 on the causeway had a vehicle pulled over as smoke and flames were coming from the vehicle. Now they say it is fully engulfed out there. CHP and, Davis Fire on the scene, but it's going to cause a huge backup. Coming in eastbound, it's going to be slow, actually, and that starts just after Old Davis Road goes all the way to the causeway. Let's see, northbound on Cap City, very sluggish through the Midtown area. Southbound is heavy coming in El Camino Avenue to the river. And otherwise, we've got an accident working the 8300 block of Florin Road, and they run into a language barrier as well. You think a ticket for not wearing your seatbelt is the worst that could happen until you get in a crash. Suddenly, a ticket doesn't seem so bad. Click it or ticket, paid for by the National Highway Traffic Safety Administration. Traffic on the 10s every 10 minutes, mornings and afternoons. 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
0: Now, Sacramento weather.
14: This afternoon, partly sunny, a high 72 to 76, clear for tonight, low 51 to 55. Saturday, sunshine, high 81 to 85, and plenty of sunshine around for Sunday with a high 90 to 94. I'm AccuWeather's Andy Robb on KFBK, Sacramento's News Radio.
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18: Here's something pretty disturbing I discovered while researching this podcast. This is what it actually says on the Los Angeles Police Department website. The site states that the Adult Missing Persons Unit investigates 3,200 cases a month, and 70% of those missing people are found or returned voluntarily within 2 or 3 days. It goes on to explain, and I quote here, "Since being a missing person is not a crime, police are given a very limited role while conducting these types of investigations." At the bottom of the webpage, it gets more disturbing. There's a section titled, "What if they never returned?" And here's the official police advice. In such situations, you may want to enlist the services of a private investigator to assist in your search. If you can't afford a PI, the police elaborate, quote, "Another option would be to contact the Salvation Army, which has a missing persons locator program." There is not a single sentence on the LAPD website that would lead a loved one of a missing person to have any faith that the police would properly investigate it. What the LAPD is basically saying is, if someone you love goes missing, don't overreact. They'll probably turn up, unless they don't, in which case you should get someone besides the police to look into it. All this is my way of saying, if the police took missing persons cases as seriously as they do, say, bank robberies, I wouldn't have had to do this podcast in the first place and end up chasing a violent criminal halfway around the country. I'm Neil Strauss, and you can hear the full story of To Live and Die in L.A.
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11: So we're going to go to the live line in just a moment. If you want to join into the conversation, it's going to be open for about another 8 minutes or so before John McGinnis joins us. 916-921-1530, 1-800-834-1530. Those would be the last calls of the week here on the Shane Reaction. I want to get into in just a second about how the Trump administration is really working hard to squeeze Iran financially. Interesting article out today. Some new comments just today from Treasury Secretary Scott Bessent. We're going to get to that momentarily. Let's go to the live line right now. Linda joining us from Carmichael. Always enjoy hearing from Linda on this Friday. Thanks for calling in, Linda. What's on your mind?
20: Yeah, hi, Sam. Congratulations in advance, because I have enjoyed you for the whole year. and I just thank you.
11: Thank you.
20: You were talking before about confidence in the voting system, and I wanted to point out a clear difference that I don't think is being made between absentee ballots and carte blanche mailing, sending mail-in ballots to every single house in California, whether they request them or not. The absentee ballots are absolutely needed for some seniors, for the ill, the disabled, the military, those out of the country, some rural. Carte blanche, we have dirty voter rolls, just what you pointed out before. So, I mean, how many people are dead? That's the big difference. Some of these, and it used to be years ago, absentee ballots were the first ones counted. That's crucial. Now, they can wind up counting these mail-in ballots for 2 to 3 weeks, maybe 4 weeks after an election, which is insane. You know, how many, let's see, I hate to be jaundiced about this, but, oh, let's see, this election is down by 1,000. Let's see if we can find it. I mean, aren't you tired of having ballots suddenly found in the 1,000 of them in the trunk of somebody's car?
11: Right.
20: So that's why we don't have. I have my own personal, real fast, my own personal experience. My husband was in the hospital, and he wanted to vote. And this was many years ago before Governor Newsom instituted his own brand of voting. And I will tell you, he filled it out, and I actually had to jump through hoops someplace, I think, on Power Inn. I had to drive down. I had to get a signature. At first it was wrong. I had to drive back, get another form. But you know what? I had confidence in the system. It was a pain in the neck, but I felt confident.
11: Right.
20: Governor Newsom has now blurred the lines, and he has bragged that he wants to make this system the same system for the whole country.
11: Oh, this is not.
20: That's all I wanted to say.
11: That's so well put. Once again, very articulate. Great points. Passion. I love it, Linda. I love when you call in. She's so right. And make no mistake, in my estimation, this is all done by design. This is not some mistake or something that we're trying to see if it works type of deal. This is all by design. Let's go to Steve. He's joining us from Grass Valley on this Friday. Steve, thanks for calling us. What's on your mind?
19: Oh, thank you, Shane. Yeah, I just picked up on your report on the L.A. County fire victims.
11: Right.
19: And the fact that the funds got diverted. And you, as well as the people you cite, say, somebody did it. Somebody signed off on it. Somebody sent the money.
11: Mm-hmm.
19: How come those bureaucrats aren't ever named out on a table?
11: Because my guess is that those bureaucrats that allow that kind of stuff to happen are covering for somebody. That would be my guess. I don't know that to be true. I do know that we had a governor who stood in front of the people of Southern California, and in fact, all of California's, in front of cameras and microphones, and said, we are going to put together a special fund, $2.5 billion, and this money is going to be used to help people rebuild to you victims. And those victims haven't seen anything. And it's just, it's a disgrace how these people have been treated.
19: It is. Yeah. So who signed the checks? Who signed the checks? The state of California
11: I would love a full-fledged investigation into this. Now, do you think Rob Bonta is going to investigate this? I guarantee you he will not. Not in this administration. That is not happening. But yes, Steve, that's why we have got a clean house. You got a clean house here if you're ever going to clean up this mess.
19: Exactly. Elections have consequences, don't they?
11: Well, we'll see what happens Tuesday. I'm really curious. I'm curious about Tuesday, and I'm curious about the general in November. We'll see what's going on out there. Great call, Steve. Thank you so much. Appreciate it. Someone listening on the iHeartRadio app left us a message on the governor of California.
21: When a society forgets the basics of economics and human nature, the results are absolutely predictable. Mindless policies from a pandering politician, Newsom, absolutely don't help. They simply divide, fanning the flames of class envy and crushing the spirit of entrepreneurship. They sell a dangerous myth that you can get something for nothing. It's time we get back to rewarding hard work.
11: Yep, that's true, and it goes beyond Newsom. I mean, you look at what Zohran Mamdani is doing as mayor of New York City and all the promises he's making to these young voters who he has convinced that socialism and communism are going to make them richer, wealthier, better. When history is very clear You put communism in place in any country, and I guarantee you the results. And the average people in that country get way poorer, and those who are in the regime or tied to the regime get very wealthy. That's what happens with that type of wealth distribution. Let's go to James.

0: undocumented, the illegals, whatever. The kids are in the patient load. That is a huge number that, and it jumped up about 10 points when Newsom placed all of the undocumented on the Medi-Cal.
1: Yeah.
0: So they're struggling. They don't get reimbursement, and the surgeons actually rotate because they don't get paid very much at all for these surgeries. And I'm all for that, but I want people to realize we are very, very generous when it comes to treating somebody here.
1: I agree.
0: A frequent visitor of Mexico, and I got to tell you, if you show up at the ER there or the hospital, whatever it happens, they won't even take your blood pressure without hitting your visa with a $5,000 or more hit.
1: Yeah.
0: That's reality.
1: Yeah. James, great call. And you make a great point, James. I totally agree with what he's just said. We are so generous in this country. We really are a generous people. And we get taken advantage of. And that's what's so disgusting for so many. Let's go to Stacy. One last call here very quickly before we bring in Mr. John McGinnis. Stacy, thanks for calling in. What's on your mind?
2: Yeah, hi, Sam. Hey, yesterday I handed my ballot to the mailman, but you know, honestly, I felt like I was putting cash in the mail. I used to be an inspector at a precinct in San Francisco, and this was 1980s. And back then, you had to have two witnesses observing everything up until you drop off the ballots at the county election center. And it's just so lax nowadays. You know, if you make a mistake on the ballot, if you read the instructions, it says you can just cross it out, cross out the bubble, and mark a new bubble.
1: Yep.
2: So if anyone intercepts your ballot on the way to the post office, they can alter it.
1: Theoretically, yeah, if they could open up the envelope, yeah. I hear you.
2: Well, who can't figure out how to open up an envelope?
1: Yeah, that's true, too, in this day and age, yeah. No, Stacy, great points. I totally agree. It's very, very difficult to have any sort of trust in this voting system. I'm sorry. It just is. And, you know, since I started this program a year ago, increasingly I'm hearing from more and more people who agree, who say the same thing. At first, there were more objections. And now I think people are beginning to see so many cases of fraud, and not just in finance, in voting too, that it's hard to just suggest that it's a one-off event. It's just not. It's just not. John McGinnis joins us next.
3: Coming up.
4: Hi, Sheriff.
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1: Well, I talk about this topic quite frequently on the program, and it has to do with precious metals. Big fan, as you probably know, if you listen to the Shane Reaction, I am. Gold and silver, those prices. Hi, friend Sam Shane here. I'm not the only one. There are a number of experts on Wall Street who are now predicting higher prices ahead. And this is over the long term, and all you have to do is look at the fundamentals. For instance, we're approaching $40 trillion in debt. Do you know that as that debt rises, so does the price of precious metals? We're looking at a declining dollar in terms of values. We're looking at inflation, which keeps shrinking our savings. 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Short term, we know this, but historically, gold has been a great hedge for wealth protection and against those other things like the declining dollar and inflation and so on. Morgan Stanley on Wall Street, they've gotten rid of a 60-40 stocks and bonds portfolio recommendation. They've replaced that with a recommendation of up to 20% in precious metals. 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
7: In studio, live, is John McGinnis. On my program today, John.
8: Yes, sir.
7: And I know you've talked to this man before. I spoke with Michael Gates. He's a Republican running for Attorney General here in California. That man can talk.
8: He can talk. In fact, imagine the two of us together. You can't squeeze a syllable in edgewise. But he's passionate. And full disclosure, I've endorsed him for Attorney General.
7: Oh, you have?
8: Okay. Yeah, I have. And I think he's done an extraordinary job. He was very, very, very effective in Huntington Beach, where the city attorney, kind of an outlier for California city, actually took over the criminal docket. Mm-hmm. And was filing criminal cases, and really, truly, and I've got history in Huntington Beach, and he really, truly, I believe, made it a better place.
7: He talked a lot about his time in Huntington Beach and what he accomplished there. He feels good about his standing in the polls going into the primary next week. He thinks it'll be he and Bonta will be the top two. That's his feeling.
8: Yeah, I think that's probably
7: your read?
8: I think so. And then obviously he's going to be up against the big blue wall. Come November, but he's a very, very bright guy. He's committed, I think, to the principles and understands the objective purpose of the Attorney General, and that'd be a nice breath of fresh air, I think.
7: Spencer Pratt looks like they flew him out to New York. He did a couple of interviews on Fox News yesterday. Number one, during the day side part, did an interview where he came out and he said he thinks that LA Mayor Karen Bass and Governor Gavin Newsom should be in prison, should be in jail for the money that he says was laundered through that $24 billion quote-unquote homeless fund that mysteriously disappears.
8: Yeah.
7: This young guy, I'm telling you, I got to tell you, John, I listened to him speak and I'm thinking he's so Trump-esque.
8: Well,
7: he doesn't care.
8: I think he's got a good grip on what is really, truly important to people who live in the area that have been so significantly adversely affected. I've got a tremendous history in Southern California. I love Southern California. In fact, I have to say it very timidly in these parts, but I'm a Dodgers fan. Sorry. but the reality is, Southern California overall, and particularly the city of Los Angeles, has really, truly taken a hit in recent years. Mm-hmm. And a lot of that emanates from Sacramento, quite honestly, business out of the capital that has influenced L.A. in the bad way. But it's also the local politics, the local prioritization of things. And it's a really a pathetic set of circumstances because it is such a vibrant and inviting place. I know you've traveled the world and you look at a place that has so much to offer in terms of weather and diversity of interests and so forth. It's a great place, but people are fleeing.
7: I am so intrigued by Spencer Pratt's campaign. Just a storyline is so interesting to me.
8: Yeah, I see.
7: In a state like California, where this guy, a virtual unknown with no political experience, and he's getting national attention now.
8: Yeah, I look at him and I look at Nick Shirley, and I think these are a couple of people who have resources that they can bring to the equation. Again, in this state, it is still just tremendous headwinds from ideology that's very well funded by public sector unions.
7: This investigation by NBC4 in Los Angeles may play.

0: play into why he's been so successful. They have discovered this $2.5 billion quote-unquote special fund that Governor Newsom bragged about.
1: Enthusiastically promised with no strings attached.
0: No, we're going to give this money to the victims to help them rebuild. And NBC4 did an investigation. So that didn't happen.
1: No.
0: You know what they spent money on? They spent money on, according to this report, crowd control during protests.
1: Yeah, in the June riots, immigration riots. That never should have happened. I mean, and you know so much about Churla and the resources that were spent to bring equipment to the rioters.
0: This is why Spencer Pratt gets traction. Yeah. This kind of nonsense.
1: Yeah. No, I think it's a very, very, very interesting dynamic. And I'll be anxiously waiting Tuesday. I understand. It looks as though the councilwoman is picking up some steam in her campaign. So it really, truly is a close one.
0: That's not going to happen.
1: I hope.
0: I don't see it. Right. No, I think she flames out. Yeah. We'll see what happens on Tuesday. You're going to be talking about the SAT and the UC system.
1: I am. And they now finally recognize, you know what, there is a value to that. Predicting a person's likelihood for success when they matriculate into the University of California system is a good thing.
0: Well, good. I mean, honestly, maybe some sanity has returned to the planet.
1: Yeah, and we're going to be chatting with Assemblyman James Gallagher, who, by the way, is a proud product of the UC system.
0: Okay.
1: Very bright guy, and I suspect he liked it the old way.
0: John McGinnis and his program, Straight Ahead. My name is Sam Shane. This has been the Shane Reaction. We really appreciate you being here. We're back on Monday. Love for you to join us. Have a great weekend.
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11: Former Attorney General Pam Bondi has wrapped up testimony related to the Justice Department's release of the Epstein files. Arizona Democratic Representative Yasemin Ansari says Bondi was supposed to speak under oath.
12: Instead, she is deflecting, she is refusing to answer questions, and she continues to refuse to answer specific questions about the President of the United States.
11: The closed-door hearing with the House Oversight Committee Friday was focused on her handling of the investigation into Epstein and his accomplice, Ghislaine Maxwell. Bondi acknowledged there were redaction errors in the release of the files. Florida Governor Ron DeSantis says the so-called alligator Alcatraz has saved lives by keeping dangerous people off the streets. He says he hasn't ordered it shut down, but if Homeland Security stops sending inmates and those remaining are deported, its operations will be adjusted. He adds the federal government has reimbursed the state some for the facility's construction and maintenance and is expecting more. That's politics. I'm Brad Siegel.
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16: He led one of our nation's largest law enforcement agencies. Now, he leads you through conversation. You can call him the sheriff. John McGinnis.
1: And a very happy Friday afternoon to you. I hope you're well. As we jump into the conversation here shortly, some observations I want to share with you. Coming out of the decision on the part of the UC system back in 2020, when things were changing so dramatically, to do away with the SAT. And guess what? Now they recognize the fact that it was a big error. They need to rethink that and go in a different direction. Plus, we're going to be joined in a good conversation with Assemblyman and candidate for Congress, James Gallagher. All that's coming up. But right now, it's time to get you caught up on things going on in the world, in the region, and right here in Sacramento. No better place for that than the KPK Newsroom.
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18: Here are the latest headlines from the KFBK newsroom. California is suing the DNA company 23andMe as the state accuses it of failing to protect consumer data from a massive cyber attack. California Attorney General Rob Bonta says the company failed to put basic safeguards in place before they were hacked in 2023. He says criminals were able to steal the records of 7 million customers nationwide. Bonta says that included the theft of raw genetic data. Sacramento is launching a campaign to bring a Major League Baseball team to the region. Local developer Mark Friedman, serving as chairman of the Sacramento Pitch, says the plan is bigger than a ballpark. It'll be a catalyst for a vibrant waterfront district
19: that will serve us for decades to come. We're already playing ball here, and now we're ready to build a better venue.
18: The proposed ballpark would be located in the River District just south of Sutter Health Park. Former Yolo County Sheriff's Lieutenant Samuel Machado has been charged with murder for his role in covering up a conspiracy that led to a deadly fireworks warehouse explosion in Esparto last year. It killed 7 people. The explosion, which occurred at Machado's warehouse, drew national attention and triggered an investigation, resulting in 8 arrests and over 30 charges. Your next update in 30 minutes. I'm Dina Kodiak, now traffic and weather together on KFBK, Sacramento's News Radio.
20: 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And boy, that fire in the causeway westbound, we have car fire reported fully engulfed. Davis Fire is there. A lot of activity. Traffic is backed up to Reed Avenue, but much worse if you're eastbound. The slowdown begins before we get to Richards Boulevard all the way to about Enterprise, where we had an earlier issue as well. Cap City Freeway slow through Midtown northbound. If you're southbound or Marconi Curve all the way to Cal Expo, it's going to be slow and go or stop and go. 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Traffic on the 10s every 10 minutes, mornings and afternoons. 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
15: Now, Sacramento weather.
21: Partly sunny this afternoon, high 72 to 76 for the rest of your Friday, mainly clear. Tonight's low 51 to 55. Sunshine for Saturday, high 81 to 85. And sunny on Sunday, high 90 to 94. I'm AccuWeather's Andy Robb on KFBK, Sacramento's News Radio.
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22: From ABC News,
0: I'm Mike Dubusky. It's unclear whether a new draft of a potential deal between the U.S. and Iran will be approved, with the two sides still at odds over issues including Iran's nuclear program.

0: program and a pathway to reopening the Strait of Hormuz. President Trump now says he has no interest in renovating the Kennedy Center after a judge earlier today ordered that he take his name off the building. That ruling came just hours after a different judge temporarily blocked the Justice Department's efforts to create an anti-weaponization fund. The Trump administration said that fund would offer compensation to those who claimed to have been wronged by the government.
1: We should note that no payments have gone out from this fund yet. The fund, as we've reported, is governed by this commission. It would be a 5-person commission that the administration has to put together. They have yet to announce the creation of that or yet to announce any commissioners, if you will. So what this order does is bars the administration from taking any further action in that way.
0: ABC's Catherine Falders. Louisiana lawmakers have approved a new congressional map which would get rid of one of the state's two majority black districts. It comes after the Supreme Court moved to weaken the Voting Rights Act last month. There are now more than 1,000 cases of Ebola in the Democratic Republic of Congo, which has prompted fears in surrounding countries in the region.
2: A Kenyan court has put a pause on the Trump administration's plan to open a 50-bed field hospital in the country for Americans exposed to the Ebola virus. The African CDC has suggested Kenya's government was pressured into housing the center. Some experts also warning that a foreign facility is a strategic mistake, saying U.S. nationals impacted by the outbreak should be brought home. Shannon Kingston, ABC News, the State Department.
0: Meanwhile, airports in New York, Atlanta, Houston, and Washington, D.C. are stepping up health screenings for flights coming to the U.S. from that region. 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

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John McGinnis with you on KBK News Radio, 93.1 FM, 1530 AM, and live absolutely everywhere on the iHeartRadio app. Hope you're having a great Friday. Looking forward to a good weekend. We got lots of things to cover this afternoon. No slowing down for the weekend here. We are going to be visiting shortly with Assemblyman James Gallagher, also candidate for Congress. A lot of information. He's got a lot of a wealth of history in the California legislature that he can share and talk about how he sees things going forward for the state of California. But I wanted to spend some time talking about something that that comes as no surprise. In fact, if you recall, I complained about this and forecast this development coming at some point. Quite honestly, I didn't think it would be this soon, and I didn't think it would be with such respectful candor. I'm pleased to see that people are being honest. But if you go back way, way, way back, about a half dozen years ago, in the year 2020, a very, very difficult year, if you recall, George Floyd, COVID-19, the year of, I would say, progressive pandemic madness. And look at the trends at that time in academia, led by the University of California, and they actually moved and implemented a change to drop standardized tests as an admission requirement in the name of equity. Now, the experiment has been an absolute, complete, and total abysmal failure, and it turns out that more than 750 professors in the STEM disciplines across the UC system now make it very, very clear in what I describe as a kind of a cry of the heart. They're coming to terms with the fact that this has been a failure, and it has not served the university or the students matriculating. And there's some shocking numbers coming out of this. They have written, as a result of their survey, their study, exhaustive study, and I quote, "We now observe participation gaps so severe that instructors must reteach middle school mathematics while simultaneously teaching the material students need for science, engineering, and economics and other quantitatively demanding fields." Those are the words. That's the language that the professors write in an open letter to the Board of Regents signed by 7 of 9 chairs of the UC math departments. That is gigantic. And it's refreshing on one hand to see the what I think is truth finally. But how in the world were they so foolish for so long? And honestly, back in 2020 when this was being kicked around, I remember being extraordinarily critical of it. And my concern at that time was, frankly, they would not do this. They would not ultimately own it. And now a recent report by a joint Senate administration work group at UC San Diego found that roughly 1 in 8 incoming freshmen, that's about 12%, test below high school math levels. Of that specific remedial group, 70%

0: percent, about 1 in 12 members of the total freshman class, tested below middle school math proficiency. Think about that. The jewel of the California education system, the University of California system, a research-level university, and so much of this emanating from UC San Diego, which is an extraordinarily attractive and pleasant place to study. If you're not familiar with it, right in Torrey Pines on the coast, beautiful, beautiful campus, and has been, historically and traditionally, a highly respected university. So the key findings and causes, the scale of the problem, UC San Diego noted in a 30-fold increase over 5 years in incoming students needing remedial math. In fact, more than 25% of the students in the lowest remedial math tier actually held a 4.0 GPA in their high school math courses. That tells you that the standards had fallen off in math as well. The faculty response, citing these severe foundational gaps, which sometimes require professors to teach middle school concepts while covering advanced science and engineering coursework, over 600 University of California faculty members are demanding the reinstatement of the SAT and ACT, particularly for STEM applicants. Of course, how do you do people a favor when you allow them to be admitted into a field of study for which there's no evidence to suggest that they are prepared and have the requisite background, academic background, to thrive? Doesn't necessarily mean they're stupid, not at all. But if they have not demonstrated a mastery of that level of academic effort, their failure is foreseeable, and that makes this that much more shameful. The contributing factors they cite, researchers and academics attribute these preparation deficits to several key issues, including the long-term impact of pandemic remote learning, the elimination of standardized testing in UC admissions, and systemic grade inflation, which I know to be a major problem. So as I look at this, and I think what a disservice it is for so many different constituent groups, so many. It's bad for the University of California. It's bad for the students themselves. It's bad for the faculty that have historically worked to try to do well and inform and develop the intellectual capacity of their students. So it's really hurt everybody, I think, along the way. And it also, again, it shows, I think, a broad range of problems that regrettably are going to affect this great nation and society writ large going forward. Because who is going to pick up the mantle? The STEM field is really, truly a demanding and rapidly evolving area. And then you throw artificial intelligence into this. What have you done? This was an extraordinarily bad decision, very, very, very bad, indefensible decision. I have some hope, but I will say it seems like a gigantic mountain to climb to overcome what has been done during a half dozen years of missing out on this. And it kind of reminds me a little bit of what's happening in the Capitol right now, where the legislators, in spite of what the voters of the state of California overwhelmingly demanded just a few years ago, are working diligently to put people onto the streets, into the communities, when they have shown their propensity for violation of law, substance abuse, chronic theft, other behaviors that are destructive to other people. And rather than seizing the opportunity out of arrest and prosecution for those offenses, the legislature seems to want to turn those people back out. What favors do you do someone when you turn them back out onto the streets, into society, when they have demonstrated their propensity to violate the law, to violate the rights of others, to compromise the quality of life of other human beings? And nonetheless, they're put released back out into society. I see this horrific decision on the part of the leadership of the University of California system very comparable to that. Reasonable people should be able to look at this and say, when you do away with the SAT, you are going to, in all likelihood, allow persons to matriculate into the upper tier of public university in the state of California, the research level universities, who have demonstrated no ability whatsoever, no background, no orientation to put them in a position where they will likely be able to thrive. So what favor have you done them? Similarly, when you have somebody who has been a chronic violator of the law, they're a chronic thief, they're passed out drunk, causing problems in the streets, in the parks, in the communities, and or under the influence of various drugs, and they're caught and in the system, but the system just turns them out without any treatment or any real substantive effort to turn them around. It's just painfully similar to me, and I think that this the results out of the University of California assessment very clearly mirror the foreseeability of what's happening in criminal justice. And we're going to talk to Assemblyman James Gallagher, who, by the way, is a candidate for Congress. And full disclosure, I have endorsed him in that regard. I'm going to get his thoughts on this, because not only is he a wise member of the California Assembly, he also is a product of the University of California system. So I want to get his thoughts on this. And also, I think it dovetails very nicely into questions about and discussion about what members of, unfortunately, the California Assembly have just done to seemingly want to reverse the effects of Proposition 36. All that's coming up, but right now it's time to visit with Mr. Dana Hess. Get you caught up on KFUK traffic.
1: Thank you very much, and brought to you by Lowe's and westbound 80 Enterprise Boulevard. We had a report of a vehicle stalled there, and I think they're getting that taken care of. On the other side, westbound 80 on the causeway, we had a car fire fully engulfed, they said, and that has caused quite a backup. I think they're getting it cleared now. Maybe not. I'm seeing traffic moving at the vicinity there, but it's backed up on the eastbound side all the way to Richards Boulevard. And again, coming in westbound, that slows before you get to the river coming across the top of town. Otherwise, on your freeways, well, let's see. Got some heavy traffic for you, Cap City. It is very sluggish through Midtown out to about E Street. And if you're coming on the other side, southbound, it's heaviest from El Camino Avenue to Exposition. 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
14: What you say?
0: Welcome back. Thanks for staying on board. I'm John McGinnis on KFBK News Radio, 93.1 FM, 1530 AM, and live absolutely everywhere on the iHeartRadio app. Very, very happy to have in studio the Honorable James Gallagher, Assemblyman James Gallagher, who is on the ballot. If you're in the North State, next Tuesday or any time between now and then, you can vote for him for Congress. Interesting complexities associated with that I want to get into, but welcome, sir. Thank you for being here.
15: Glad to be here again, Sheriff. And yeah, that's right. On the ballot again, and looking forward to getting some support from members of your audience who I know pay a lot of attention to this stuff.
0: So. Yeah, you do have a lot of people from your district that are engaged in this program every day.
15: They love your show. Yeah, absolutely. Yeah, yeah.
0: Well, thank you for being here. And I do want to talk. We've been talking before your arrival about this news out of the University of California system, which of which I know you're a proud product.
15: I am indeed. Berkeley and Davis.
0: Yeah. Two historically extraordinarily good schools. But the dumbing down in the 2020 era, doing away with the SATs, I'm sure you had to take the SAT and the LSAT both in order to get into your undergrad and law school. And those scores were a critical part of your admission, right?
15: I did indeed, although I will say I tried to avoid math classes once I got into Berkeley. And I was a political science major, if that tells you anything.
0: Yeah, I get that. I make the same efforts, but I couldn't. In fact, I like statistics so much I took it twice. That's not exactly truthful. But is it not there's a foreseeability there that when you dumb things down, you're going to put people into a position where they're not likely to thrive and reap the full benefit of that which is presented to them as an opportunity?
15: 100%. You know, and this, we've been saying this for years, that when you do that, when you take away SAT, when you take away performance standards, performance metrics, you know, what you're going to get is, you know, a dumbing down of everything, right? And people come in, they're not prepared. And I think that's what you're hearing from a lot of these professors, you know, who are saying, look, we got these kids that they're not cutting it. We're having to send them back. And you're not doing anyone a service when you do that, right? I mean, one, we're not getting people who are prepared for the future and for the jobs of the future, but yeah, also these kids.
0: So So what does that portend for the future? I mean, as we look at the financial burden and other considerations that are actually put upon subsequent generations, what will their level of preparedness be? And I will give the professors in the UC system credit, because they're speaking candidly now about this. They were silent, regrettably, when this was being contemplated, but I do think there's hope there. And I can't help notice what I see as a comparison or analogy to what has taken place in the criminal justice system in this state. And some of your colleagues, in fact, the majority of the blue team in the California Assembly, just passed, I believe it's 2118, if I'm not mistaken, that actually basically eviscerates Proposition 36.
15: It's like they're scared of accountability. John, I mean, we had this bill on the floor. We were like, did you guys just see the election where we passed Prop 36 and now you want to do more diversion for people who steal?
0: Yeah.
15: When the whole point of Prop 36 was to get after these serial thieves and have finally accountability on the issue. And here come, you know, the Democrats passing, you know, laws that give people diversion, basically a free pass after they've committed theft. So you can't make this stuff up.
0: With no consideration of that defendant's prior behavior. And it compels, if it becomes law, it will compel the prosecutors to offer diversion, notwithstanding what they may conclude after their objective analysis and looking at the history of the defendant. It's just, it is so wrongheaded. But so, and it's easy to say, yes, these are violations of law that adversely affect the quality of life. They adversely affect commerce and the business community. They're encouraging, I think, people to leave what had been the most beautiful, wonderful state in the nation, arguably in the world. But it also is not a service to the offenders themselves, because if they get the benefit, and I really sincerely mean that, the benefit of the full brunt of the criminal justice system, they could possibly find themselves on a path to a better, more richly lived life, right?
15: Right. I mean, you know this well. I mean, first you have to have accountability. People right. have to face consequences for their bad actions. And then you have that programming that's like, okay, and if you want to get better, here's some things you need to do. Yeah. To move down that road. One of them is drug treatment, right? I mean, yes. in many cases, it's these guys have a drug problem, right? And so Prop 36 built that in there. We got to fund it. You know, the yeah. governor refuses to fund Prop 36 and these programs that would actually get people on that road. And so at the same time, they're not funding it. And then now they're passing these bills that take away the accountability.
0: Yeah.
15: It's totally backwards. And it's why we've had this rampant crime problem in California.
0: There's zero doubt about it. And again, it's very easy. It's readily identifiable, the folks that it adversely affects. But if you think about the offenders themselves, I'd like to see them get on a better path too. And it's interesting, when you and I and others were working on Prop 36, the governor was very quick to say this is just a lock them up and throw away the key idea. Well, it's the treatment component that I think really truly has potential for significant efficacy. I've seen the benefits of drug court, and I tell you very candidly, years back when it was implemented, and I was skeptical. But it did work. People who graduate from drug court have done well. They're extraordinarily proud, and many of them, in fact, when we were getting signatures for Prop 36, people who had been through the program and graduated came out to sign the signature. So that's a good testament for the
15: right.
0: efficacy of it, right? But if for the governor and others, particularly the governor, to suggest that this was just a goal to lock people up, well, it was the treatment part that he has refused to fund. And I find that to be frustrating. But do you see it's kind of analogous to the idea of putting people into an upper tier university system where they have shown no evidence of preparedness to actually thrive in that environment?
15: Yeah, I mean, it's the same thing. It's the same ideology that just says, hey, maybe if we just keep giving you another chance,
0: yeah,
15: you know, you'll finally get it. Well, no, you need to hold people to account. And the thing is, man, when you give people standards, they meet them.
0: Yeah.
15: Right.
0: Yeah.
15: I mean, yeah. That's the amazing thing is, like, when you take away the standards, then there's not that competitive spirit. There's not that, you know, push to strive to do better.
0: Sure.
15: Right. And you talk to so many great teachers, and I've met with many over the years. They say, hey, man, that's the key, is that show yeah. people that they can do it, and then challenge them.
0: Yeah.
15: Challenge them. And that is really what gets people to do that. But we've taken that away, you know, and here's another example of it. We're seeing it play out in real time in our university system. And like you said, we're not doing those people any favors.
0: No, no,
15: we're not preparing them. And then, and by the way, they're probably graduating with, you know, tens of thousands of dollars of student debt.
0: Oh, yeah.
15: And they're not ready to get a job. I mean, again, this, it is a terrible cycle.
0: Yeah. That employer will use the employer's version of an SAT. We got lots more to talk about, but we do have to take a quick break here and get caught up on other business. Much more conversation coming up with Assemblyman Gallagher right after this. Don't go away.
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6: He led one of our nation's largest law enforcement agencies. Now he leads you through conversation. You can call him the sheriff. John McGinnis.
7: What is going on in the California legislature, and what is the future of this great state? 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We're going to continue that conversation after we get you caught up on other business. 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
8: Here are the latest headlines from the KFBK newsroom. A federal judge is blocking President Trump from renaming the Kennedy Center and closing it for renovations for now. Today, the federal judge ruled that the center is to be named for President Kennedy, adding Congress gave the Kennedy Center its name and only Congress can change it. The judge also temporarily blocked the center from being closed for 2 years for renovations. Following the San Diego shooting, Governor Newsom will distribute $80 million in security grants to religious organizations. The state funds will be sent to over 300 nonprofits to enhance security measures against hate-fueled attacks. California cherry farmers are facing big losses again this year after heat and rain ruined their crops. This season, farmers expect to harvest fewer than 5 million boxes of cherries as compared to the 8 million they usually get. Sacramento and San Joaquin counties, where most cherries are grown, have asked for disaster help.
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8: The Athletics hoping to snap a three-game losing skid. The A's host the New York Yankees tonight in Sacramento. The A's have lost three straight to enter at 27-29. Your next update in 30 minutes. I'm Dina Kodiak. 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
9: It should put a lot of people out in West Sac. And traffic brought to you by America 250 on our roadways. North down I-5, Arena Boulevard, traffic hazard, a vehicle blocking the number 2 lane. Don't know what the issue is. CHP is there as well. It's north down I-5 at Arena Boulevard. And actually, traffic's pretty slow all the way back through the downtown area and past 50, and you want to know. We are looking better, but not great. Coming in eastbound 82 Davis, slowdown begins just after Old Davis Road. It goes to about Childs. If you're going the other way, if you're merging, it's heavy coming across the top, and the slowdown begins about the river. If you're coming in westbound 80, it'll take you out to the causeway. Also, westbound 50 is heavy coming out of the downtown area onto the causeway. This July 4th, celebrate at America's Block Party, a can't-miss concert at the Los Angeles Memorial Coliseum, hosted by America 250. 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
5: Now, Sacramento weather.
10: This afternoon, partly sunny, a high 72 to 76, clear for tonight, low 51 to 55. Saturday, sunshine, high 81 to 85, and plenty of sunshine around for Sunday with a high 90 to 94. I'm AccuWeather's Andy Robb on KFBK, Sacramento's News Radio.
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11: Saturday, May 30th, it's Bare Knuckle Fighting Championship with high stakes and a superstar debut. 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

0: 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I'm John McGinnis on KPK News Radio, 93.1 FM, 1530 AM, and live everywhere in the iHeartRadio app. Very, very happy to have, honored to have in studio, James Gallagher. He has been in the California Assembly for a dozen years. He is a font of information. A very, very interesting life story. You grew up in the agricultural community in the North State.
1: That's right.
0: And went to Cal and got your Juris Doctorate at UC Davis. So, or did I get that backwards?
1: Yeah, I was just a farm boy that went to Berkeley, and that was a different place. When I was on Telegraph Avenue, I was like, hey, we're definitely not in Kansas anymore. graduated from there and then went on to Davis where, I got my law degree and started, mostly my practice was helping farmers, farmers and ranchers and small business people and then got into politics.
0: But I see you and a handful of your colleagues who bring an abundance of common sense to the legislature. I don't see any evidence of a personal agenda, just trying to do the right thing for the right purpose. And do you feel as though you're beating the head against the wall? Do you have days where you think, this is, I'm sure there are some good days, some better days, but the idea of reasonableness being, and I think there was a time when political party notwithstanding, there was more reasonableness in that body. Am I seeing that differently, or is that an accurate assessment?
1: Yeah, I mean, I get that question a lot, and it's usually kind of a question in the form of a statement. I don't know how you do that, James, every day. I really see it as my role, and I think certainly the Republican caucus, we've seen it as a very important role to speak truth to power, to go in there and say, hey, look, here's what's really going on. And here's why this policy is not working. And we've been effective. I mean, I really think we've hit above our weight. Prop 36 was one of those moments, but there's been others as well where we've just called out the excesses of the Democratic supermajority, raising our gas prices, raising our electricity prices, beyond belief. And at the end of the day, almost like shaming them into doing the right things on wildfire policy, for example. And so that's why I think it's really important to be that strong voice and to day in, day out, go in there and do battle in Sacramento.
0: Well, those of us who pay attention and watch closely do appreciate it. And now you are a candidate for Congress and you actually have your name appearing on two different ballots in some counties, correct?
1: I do. This is the first time I've ever had to tell people to vote twice.
0: Yeah, they think you're in Chicago.
1: Yeah. And I don't mean illegally, right? Yeah, but there's some counties that are in the existing Congressional District 1 that I'm running in for a special election, but there's also a new seat post Prop 50 Congressional District 1 that people will be voting in. So for people in Butte County and Glenn County, Tehama and Lassen, they would actually be voting twice. My name appears twice.
0: That's the old District 1, correct?
1: Right. Yeah. I mean, this used to be the North State District, right? I mean, that's the way it should be drawn with all the North State communities.
0: And there's commonality there, ag, more rural area.
1: Always have.
0: For the benefit of the audience, this Proposition 50 completely and totally rejiggered that. And now you have parts of the state that are completely and totally different.
1: Modoc to Marin is the worst one. They combine Modoc County all the way to Marin County. Yeah. Yuba and Sutter get combined with Napa County. Yeah. And then the district I'm running in is, a lot of the North State counties, but then it gets combined with Santa Rosa and parts of Mendocino County.
0: Yeah. So for the benefit of the audience, obviously, the reason you are on two different ballots is because you're running for the seat vacated with the passing of Congressman Doug LaMalfa.
1: Right.
0: So in addition to that, you're also running for the newly drawn district. So, obviously, it looks like you're in very, very good shape to succeed Congressman LaMalfa, who, by the way, is a good friend and is a huge loss to the state and arguably the nation.
1: He was the best, man.
0: He very, very, very good. I know that he was a mentor to you, and you followed in his footsteps in the assembly as well. The other portion of it, that's the bigger challenge for you, right? I know you're getting out there. You're letting your message be heard. And what would you like the people in that area to know?
1: Yeah, we are, man. I mean, one of the pitches I'm making to people in kind of a newer part of the district is like, hey, how's it been working out for you, with this Democratic representation that you've had? And I say, Democratic politician representation that you've had. Mike McGuire has represented that area for a long time. And while he's done that, I mean, your gas prices have gone up, your electricity prices PG&E raised your rates 6 times in 1 year.
0: Yeah.
1: At the same time, they made $2.1 billion in profit.
0: Yeah.
1: You know, public safety has been damaged. He actually, he's one of the guys who wanted to keep Prop 36 off the ballot.
0: Absolutely.
1: He had this embarrassing press conference.
0: That was horrible. Absolutely horrible. Yeah. I thought, in fact, he almost looked as though he was having a seizure or something when he's trying to explain that. He couldn't make any sense. He also was an advocate for lowering the age of early release for chronic sexual offenders.
1: Right. He voted at 50 years old. He voted for a bill that said 50 years old, you're too old to be in prison, let you out, even if you've committed some of the most heinous crimes, including, you know, sexual predators.
0: Yeah.
1: But, you know, like David Funston, who was just released here in Sacramento. You know, this is the kind of crazy policy that you get out of these guys. They might come to you in the district and say, hey, man, I'm here. I'm for you. I love your communities. Yeah. But then when they go and vote, they hurt you.
0: They
1: and
0: do.
1: So, look, I'm somebody who's always looked out for my constituents, number one. And that was how Doug was, too.
0: Yeah.
1: He went to every single event. He listened, and then he went to go do battle for his constituents.
0: Yeah.
1: And that's what most people really want right now.
0: By the way, even as a member of Congress, he was a big, big, big moving force in Proposition 36. He hosted events. I had a lot of windshield time up with him in the Siskiyou County and Shasta County up in the far north state. And
1: windshield time is a good way to describe it.
0: Exactly.
1: Doug, it's always windshield time in the car driving pretty fast or out in the harvester. You know,
0: it's very, very important stuff. And by the way, just to kind of put this this elderly early release into context, I researched this. You may be surprised to know that over 570-year-old plus runners completed the Boston Marathon this year. So think about that.
1: Right.
0: 500 people, 70 years of age plus, completed the Boston Marathon, yet 50 is too old to be in custody and no longer a threat to the safety of the people that they had already established their propensity to violate.
1: Well, I'm 45 now, so this kind of comes more real for me.
0: Exactly.
1: But yeah, most people I talk to when they say, hey, they decided that 50 was too old,

0: the Board of Parole hearings has moved to release them from custody. So that is why this is so important. That's why I get so passionate about it. I really want the people to know. I want to put out the information factually and let wise, informed people draw their conclusions, and don't be misled or persuaded by partisan politics or ideology, because this is very, very important stuff where the rubber meets the road.
1: So. Right. I think it's also, you know, the corruption that people are seeing too, you know, the billion spent on high speed rail, the billion spent on this Capitol Annex building. You can't afford a house. Yeah. They're building a politician's house in Sacramento. It's pretty ridiculous.
0: On top of everything else, I mean, the non-disclosure agreements, which I have never, ever, ever seen in public business ever. It's so antithetical to what's expected and what's right. On top of everything else, it's an eyesore. That building does not look good. It's terrible.
1: It's certainly not how our tax dollars should be spent, especially when we're missing infrastructure, water infrastructure. Yeah. We need we're driving on some of the worst roads in the nation, and we're spending money on this.
0: Absolutely true. We got to take a quick break and get caught up on other business. We're coming right back with more conversation with Assemblyman James Gallagher. Right now, we got to visit with Mr. Dana Hess, because it's a fun thing to do on a Friday afternoon, and he has KFPK traffic.
2: Yeah, I think they're being bought out by the people that make shock absorbers.
0: You're right.
2: Yeah, because, man, mine are shot. 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As you go northbound, it's all the way to Expo. Southbound traffic heavy coming from Marconi to the river. And if you're trying to get out of the area to Davis, going across the top of town on westbound 80, slowdown begins at West El Camino, and it goes almost all the way to Enterprise. And also westbound 50, that slowdown starts actually about 99 Cap City, and it goes to Enterprise. If you're eastbound, heavy traffic from Old Davis Road until you get across the causeway, and then it finally thins out. So a lot of heavy stuff here on this Friday afternoon. Wildfire safety starts at home. It's important to harden your home and create defensible space around your property to break wildfire's path to your doorstep. 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
0: Hey there, John. We got us here from my friend and your truly conservative realtor, Samantha Potts-Dada. 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

0: 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I'm John McGinnis on KABK News Radio, 93.1 FM, 1530 AM, and live everywhere in the iHeartRadio app. Very happy to have in studio the Honorable James Gallagher. And we got a call, by the way, from former Congressman Doug Osi, who pointed out the fact that your opponent was the Senate leader during all the times when all these bad decisions were being made. And, of course, as you pointed out very accurately, and I can attest to it personally because I was working on it as well, a big encumbrance to the efforts to get Proposition 36 on the ballot in the first place.
1: That is correct. You know, the congressman knows this stuff well. And I mean, you know, the problem with Mike is he never stood up to Gavin Newsom. He had all this power, right? But he would never stand up to Gavin when it meant like helping his constituents, like stopping this crazy public policy from going into effect, stopping this oil gouging bill that ended up shutting down two refineries in the state. Couldn't stand up to him, just went along with the streamlining of those bills. I think as Gavin called it, he was going to jam the legislature, and he did. You know, these guys just bent over and did whatever he wanted.
0: Yeah.
1: And so it was very, it's very frustrating to see, you know, how he responded, and it certainly wasn't helping his constituents.
0: So what do you see your challenges in your pursuit of congressional office, and what do you see as your goals and objectives? What do you want to bring to the United States Congress?
1: Well, I'm really heartened by it. I mean, I've been out on the campaign trail. I've gone to so many different towns, you know, throughout the North State. And, you know, I think there's a lot of hope. I mean, a lot of people, you know, see that, hey, this is an opportunity for us to stand up and be heard. You know, there's obviously been a lot of frustration with Prop 50 and that passing and then losing our congressman. But, you know, people are fired up because they want change. You know, they see what's going on in this governor's race. They see what's going on in L.A. right now. And, you know, what they want is like, hey, let's finally stop the corruption, the lack of transparency. Let's have good government. Let's get back to a place where we're looking out for the people, right? Looking out for the people we're supposed to represent, doing good by them, not spending billions of dollars on trains of nowhere and politicians' palaces. Let's spend the money on, you know, helping build our roads, like helping, you know, help our rural hospitals. You know, a lot has been made of healthcare. Well, a big problem with healthcare is the fraud, waste, and abuse.
0: Yes.
1: You know, the hospices that are fake, that have been bilking Medicaid. You know, the fraudulent doctors, one in L.A. that did $287 million of fraudulent billing. Why don't we do something about that? And then we'd have a lot of money to put into our hospitals, our clinics, and help make sure that people have the care that they need.
0: And to spend the resources on those things that only government really truly can provide, like infrastructure. That's what it's all about. It's interesting to note in the gubernatorial debates, if you watch every one of them, there is a point of unanimity, a common denominator. Everyone agrees. There's obviously a lot of disagreement among those candidates, but they all agree that the state of California is in trouble. It's a mess. So with that being the case, does that not automatically suggest that change is what's required?
1: It is a mess. And I mean, I think that's also why you're seeing a lot of these counties. You saw this last week that are saying, hey, they've supported this idea of splitting away from the state because they're tired of the mismanagement and the fraud and the abuse that goes on. They're tired of being overlooked. They're tired of being overlooked by the state government who continues to pass policy after policy that raises your cost of living, you know, makes it harder to pay those bills. The kitchen table issues have become unbearable and people are leaving the state. Their family members are leaving the state. And then they look around and they go, hey, well, I guess I'm supposed to be paying higher gas taxes because it helps the roads, but I'm driving on the worst roads.
0: Well, I'm driving on cobblestones.
1: None of that makes sense. But we're going to spend it on a high-speed train, you know, $15 billion spent now. They haven't even laid a single mile of track.
0: For which there is no market, by the way. They're really true. If there was a market for that high-speed rail, the venture capitalists would be fighting over one another to get there and invest in it. But there's not, because we have tremendous opportunities in terms of road and frankly, air travel to get up and down the state.
1: Absolutely.
0: We got about 30 seconds left. What is it you want to tell your constituents out there that that you can bring to the equation for them?
1: Well, I want to tell people, hey, thank you for the support you've given me over many years. I've been proud to be your voice in the state legislature. We've been in the minority, but hey, we hit above our weight. We got some really good things done. Imagine what I could do in the majority.
0: Yeah.
1: You know, and that's what let's get this done. Let's win this special election on June 2nd. I'd be honored to have your vote. And then let's go take it to them over this Prop 50 thing. And you know what? We just might surprise people because I think people are wanting change here in California.
0: I love it. And on a personal note, I want to just extend a heartfelt expression of appreciation to you, because I've enjoyed working with you over these last dozen years, because you've been a voice of reason. You've carried good bills in the legislature. I think serve your constituents and the state very well. So
1: thank James you, Sheriff. Gallagher. That means a lot.
0: Thank you for your time, sir. That is it for us, but stick around. Why, you ask? Because the lovely and talented Kitty O'Neill is here, and she's going to throw us out and take over with the afternoon news. I will see you right back here on Monday.
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3: 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And Lana Wilson Combs reviews the new drama Pressure about the launch of the D-Day invasion.
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14: 4 o'clock, happy Friday. Glad you're here. I'm Kitty O'Neill. Stories now trending. Sacramento County officials releasing their upcoming budget proposal this afternoon. A ceasefire between the U.S. and Iran still in limbo. And the aftermath of the Orange County chemical threat. Traffic and weather together first every 10 minutes. Dana Hess in the KFBK Traffic Center.
17: Thank you very much, Kitty, and happy Friday to you. Not a happy Friday on the roadways right now, especially if you're coming in through Davis on eastbound 80. That slowdown begins after Old Davis Road, and it's going to dog you all the way across the causeway there. Finally let up. And if you're trying to get out of town, and I've been talking about this, if you're coming across the top of town from West El Camino on westbound 80 all the way out to about Enterprise, stop and go or slow and go traffic at best. Also, West Sacramento, it's going to be sluggish from Harbor out to the same area. So, getting into town, out of town, not easy when it comes to Davis. Traffic on the 10s every 10 minutes, mornings and afternoons. 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
14: All right, thank you. And we've got to look at your KFBK forecast as we head into the weekend.
18: Tonight, mainly clear, low 51 to 55. Sunshine Saturday, high 81 to 85. Sunday, plenty of sun, high 90 to 94. And on Monday, partly sunny, high 91 to 95. I'm AccuWeather's Andy Robb on KFBK, Sacramento's News Radio.
14: And we've got in Sacramento right now, 73 degrees. And looking at Carmichael, 72. And Rockland has 70. And warmer for the weekend. Let's take a look at your top story here. Sacramento County considering eliminating almost 200 vacant roles to deal with its budget deficit. KFBK's Matt Pacini has details.
19: County officials are proposing an $8.9 billion budget for fiscal year 2026-27 that eliminates over 194 positions to address a projected $101 million shortfall. The proposal represents a 2.8% reduction from the current year spending plan and aims to avoid most layoffs by cutting unfilled jobs, with the exception of 15 positions in the DA's office. Key departments facing reductions include the Sheriff's Office, cutting 48 positions, and the Department of Human Assistance, cutting 38 positions. There will be public hearings starting June 10th before a final adoption in September. Matt Pacini, KFBK, Sacramento's News Radio.
14: Your top national story, still no definitive word on an extended ceasefire agreement between the U.S. and Iran. President Trump meeting with top advisors at the White House this afternoon to study a deal that would include reopening the Strait of Hormuz. News Nation's Robert Sherman has more.
20: The president has left the Situation Room. That meeting has concluded there, in which he has been weighing this decision about whether to proceed forward with a memorandum of understanding or to not. This would be a 60-day diplomatic window and pathway in order to push forward on some of these key terms. Doesn't have a lot of verbiage or bite to it specifically. It really just opens up the pathways to have the bigger conversations.
14: One of the main conversations would involve the fate of Iran's nuclear program. Let's get more news now with KFBK's Joe Michaels.
21: Kitty, another day, another California gubernatorial poll. Javier Becerra, Steve Hilton, Tom Steyer continue to lead. The poll released Thursday by the UC Berkeley Institute of Governmental Studies. Democrat Becerra and former Biden cabinet secretary has 25% support. He's gained the most since March. Republican businessman Steve Hilton has 21%. Steyer, Democrat, 19% support. There's no longer the threat of an explosion involving that toxic chemical tank in Orange County that forced 50,000 people to evacuate last week and the beginning of this week. ABC's Alex Stone tells us the response has moved to a new phase.
22: On the same day lawsuits are being announced involving the chemical scare, today the cleanup phase is now underway. The emergency response and threat from the chemical tank is over, and it's now transitioning into a cleanup phase of waste removal. A safety zone around the tank has been reduced down to 150 feet. People who live in the area are being asked to fill out a survey on the city's response to the incident and ways to improve future emergency responses. Alex Stone, ABC News, Los Angeles.
21: Governor Gavin Newsom will be distributing $80 million in state funds to help religious organizations improve their security. We get the story from KFBK's Dina Kodiak.

0: The funding comes almost 2 weeks after two suspects shot and killed three men at the Islamic Center of San Diego. More than 300 nonprofits will receive money to help prevent hate-motivated attacks. Of the organizations, most are religious, including mosques, synagogues, Catholic churches, and Sikh temples. The grants, which range from $61,000 to $500,000, will pay for things like security cameras, alarm systems, emergency training, and stronger doors or locks. The state included an additional $40 million in the revised budget proposal to continue supporting organizations that face higher risk of threats and hate-motivated violence. The program started about 10 years ago. Dina Kodiak, KFBK, Sacramento's News Radio.
1: Northbound lanes of the Capital City Freeway will be closed for part of the weekend. Caltrans officials telling us the freeway will be closed between N Street in downtown Sacramento and Exposition Boulevard starting at 11 o'clock tonight. The northbound on-ramps at PJ and E Streets will be closed, along with northbound connectors from Highway 50. We're also hearing that northbound off-ramps at H Street and Exposition Boulevard will be closed at about 10 tonight. Crews will be replacing bridge deck, installing sheet piles around piers for reinforcement, and adding a bike path to connect to the existing American River bike path for increased mobility. They expect to have the work complete and the northbound Cap City Freeway reopened by 3 o'clock Sunday morning. Again, northbound Cap City Freeway going to be closed from 11 o'clock tonight until 3 o'clock Sunday morning between N Street in downtown Sacramento and Exposition Boulevard. It's 4:06, and I'm Joe Michaels on the KFBK Afternoon News with Kitty O'Neill.
2: Okay, yeah, you got a plan for that one, because that Cap City Freeway is very busy on Saturday. Okay, well, a group of students from a Houston STEM program, you know, science, technology, engineering, and mathematics, got a real-world demonstration of physics Thursday. As ABC's Jim Ryan tells us, they learned that what goes up doesn't necessarily come down.
3: The Iron Shark roller coaster on the Galveston Island Pleasure Pier lifts riders slowly straight up, then plunges them down the other side. Usually. On Thursday, as Casey Escobar was waiting his turn,
4: this time he made like a very like big bang, like he went boom.
3: The eight riders in front of him were stuck flat on their backs, 100 feet up and facing the sky. One by one, firefighters lifted the middle and high school students out of their seats and onto a ladder.
5: The fourth patient is almost harnessed up.
3: It took 4 hours, but the eight kids all made it down safely. Jim Ryan, ABC News.
2: Okay, and we've got a poll question coming for you today, and it is about this new Treasury bill. We have, actually, here's Royal Oaks to tell you about it.
6: A lot of Americans have this idea that we just don't put living presidents on bills that you can use to buy stuff, and a lot of people think it's constitutional, but actually it's not. It's a congressional law. And so what the Trump administration wants to do, or his supporters anyway, is to get Congress to change the law, to pass a new law saying, well, this time only, it's okay to put a living president on the 250. It's going to, of course, commemorate America's 250th birthday this 4th of July. The question is whether there's going to be enough congressional support to get that passed.
2: Okay, so what do you think? Should we change the law for this particular event? Is this something you would like as a commemorative item? Are you a collector? Do you think it would be worth a lot more money down the line? Are you one of those folks that thinks Trump's name and picture is on too many things already? Doesn't need to be on money. Where do you stand? What do you think? #250 on your smartphone, keyword open mic, and we'll get your calls coming up. 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
7: From ABC News, I'm Mike Dubusky. It's unclear whether a new draft of a potential deal between the U.S. and Iran will be approved, with the two sides still at odds over issues including Iran's nuclear program and a pathway to reopening the Strait of Hormuz. President Trump now says he has no interest in renovating the Kennedy Center after a judge earlier today ordered that he take his name off the building. That ruling came just hours after a different judge temporarily blocked the Justice Department's efforts to create an anti-weaponization fund. The Trump administration said that fund would offer compensation to those who claimed to have been wronged by the government.
8: We should note that no payments have gone out from this fund yet. The fund, as we've reported, is governed by this commission. It would be a 5-person commission that the administration has to put together. They have yet to announce the creation of that, or yet to announce any commissioners, if you will. So what this order does is bars the administration from taking any further action in that way.
7: ABC's Catherine Falders, Louisiana law.

0: Governor Newsom will distribute $80 million in state funds to help religious organizations improve their security. The funding comes almost 2 weeks after two suspects shot and killed three men at the Islamic Center of San Diego. The Trump administration has faced a lot of bipartisan pressure to release all documents related to the Epstein files and the handling of the files. And today, former Attorney General Pam Bondi was back on Capitol Hill to testify behind closed doors to the House Oversight Committee on her role in uncovering the Epstein files during her tenure as Attorney General. And Bondi has faced criticism from many survivors of Epstein for her handling of the files, and many of them appeared outside of the hearing this morning, ready to hear what she had to say. Well, Kentucky Republican and Chairman of the House Oversight Committee, James Comer, spoke to reporters before the hearing got underway on what he hoped would happen.
1: We're going to do everything in our ability to hold people accountable and try to understand how the government failed. But they did. They failed. There's no question. It's not just this administration. It goes back several administrations. So we're going to do everything in our ability to try to get justice for the victims.
0: Charlene Rochard told reporters on Capitol Hill that Bondi's prior testimony before Congress didn't bring any solace to her or other survivors.
2: Last time she didn't even acknowledge us, so we're hoping that maybe she could provide some answers in that room, but she likes to deflect a lot.
0: Epstein survivor Annie Farmer sharply criticized the Justice Department handling of the files and says that Epstein and his accomplice, Ghislaine Maxwell, sexually abused her when she was 16.
3: We think that there are really important central questions and have never been answered. And I imagine that us getting to the bottom of those questions really means seeing those documents.
0: So ABC's legal analyst Royal Oaks breaks down how the appearance went today.
4: If former Attorney General Pam Bondi had kind of an uncomfortable day before Congress. It was the committee asking her questions about what the heck happened regarding these Epstein-related records that were released. Some of them weren't redacted. They included the names of victims. She declined to answer some questions, saying, you know, that wasn't what we were supposed to be talking about today. Basically, though, she defended the handling of it, saying that it was efficient. It was a huge job. You're going to get mistakes when you're dealing with hundreds of thousands of pages. And she kind of pointed the finger of blame at Todd Blanche, the acting attorney general, to the extent she wanted to attribute any blame at all.
0: And earlier this week, it was revealed that Bondi had been diagnosed with thyroid cancer. She told the BBC's U.S. media partner CBS that she's undergoing treatment, which included surgery a few weeks ago. She is, by the way, set to join the White House new advisory council on AI, the Presidential Council of Advisors on Science and Technology. Let's get traffic and weather together. Dana Hess in the KPK Traffic Center.
5: You betcha. Brought to you by Cache Creek Casino Resort and northbound Cap City. Still about 22, 23 minutes downtown to the split. It's going to be a heavy, long voyage. Split to Roseville is 9 minutes on eastbound 80. If you're going south to Elk Grove, it's going to be 12 minutes. And on 99, going to be about 14 minutes to Elk Grove Boulevard. Downtown to Folsom, 18 minutes eastbound 50. And downtown to Woodland, it's a long trip right now. 27, maybe 28 minutes northbound I-5. Downtown to Davis, 22 minutes westbound 80. And we have, it's caught my eye, an animal hazard, and it's not far from American River College. It's winding away at Cavallo Railway, and it's sheep in the roadway. It says approximately 100 of them. They're trying to move them off the roadway right now. So anyway, traffic is bad there. sorry. 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Traffic on the 10s every 10 minutes, mornings and afternoons. 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
6: Tonight, mainly clear, low 51 to 55. Sunshine, Saturday, high 81 to 85. Sunday, plenty of sun, high 90 to 94. And on Monday, partly sunny, high 91 to 95. I'm AccuWeather's Andy Robb on KFBK, Sacramento's News Radio.
0: And we're looking at 69 right now in Granite Bay. Roseville has 71. And we have some business and money news. It's Kelly Brothers from Cap Trust.
7: What a month. The month of May is in the books, and it was a good one for the market.

0: market, and you can tie two things together about that. Oil was down 19% on the month. Now, we're all hoping it goes lower. We're all hoping that we get a deal with Iran. The Strait of Hormuz reopens, but it drifted lower to the tune of 19%, which is pretty good for the month. And that meant that the S&P 500 was up 5%, the NASDAQ up 8%, the Dow up about 3% for the month of May. Next week, we get a jobs report. That'll be telling. Today, Dow up 363, 51,032. NASDAQ up 55, S&P up 16 points. Dow, NASDAQ, S&P all hitting record closing highs again. Gold today up 20, 45.50 an ounce. 10-year bond yield 4.44%.
1: All right. Thanks, Kelly.
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1: Well, as Sacramento makes its pitch for Major League Baseball, we heard from baseball great Dusty Baker yesterday.
3: I just want to say how proud I am of being, you know, from Sacramento. I mean, I love Sacramento.
1: And a history of baseball in our city is the focus of a new exhibit at the Sacramento History Museum. Heather Reynolds is the exhibit's manager and says they worked with experts to put this together.
4: Dusty Baker and Don Lyle and Lee Ron Lee and Joe McNamara, and there's all these great names and all these great historians.
1: And Reynolds says we have a rich history.
4: We took it all the way back to the beginning with Alexander Cartwright coming into Sacramento during the Gold Rush and bringing those baseball rules and equipment with him and starting the game.
1: And I saw the exhibit today. Very impressive.
4: We've got some great images, wall-sized images where people can take pictures with themselves playing baseball. We've got jerseys. We've got old bats, player bats, and game bats and signed baseballs. We have trophies and lots of little details and baseball cards where people are just going to be eye candy all over.
1: Well, Heather mentioned Joe McNamara being an exhibit advisor. He's also chairman of the Baseball Hall of Fame in Sacramento.
5: The big press conference was yesterday just across the river, and it kept being said by Dusty Baker and others up there that Sacramento is a baseball town. Now, if you visit this museum just across the river, you'll see why this is a baseball town. You'll see the different stadiums. You see the different players that they've had here. Baseball's been played here since the early 1900s, and the players are really the stars, their stories.
1: His uncle, John McNamara, born in Sacramento, was one featured in the exhibit. He was a professional baseball player, manager, and coach.
5: He went on to manage six different teams in baseball, including the Red Sox in 1986, where they came so tantalizingly close to winning the World Series. He is remembered for a guy that may have lost that World Series, but he brought up so many people along the way. All the players that came behind him would say, have a story about John McNamara, how he tried to help them, how he tried to get them jobs if he had to release them or something like that. And that's just really the Sacramento story.
1: The Sacramento History Museum's Play Ball, Sacramento and the National Pastime Exhibit runs now through October 19th. And
4: if anyone visits Sutter Health Park for a Rivercats or an Athletics game, they can bring their ticket over to the museum and receive half off admission here.
1: And you can hear more from Heather and Joe and see some of the pictures at the exhibit where I was today at KFBK.com, the afternoon news with Kitty O'Neill. Coming up, top stories, traffic and weather together, and a woman's unusual way of getting a traffic, addressing a traffic ticket. And, well, she didn't have to make it up. It's coming up on KFBK News Radio, live everywhere, iHeartRadio app.
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1: 4:30 at KFBK. Happy Friday. I'm Kitty O'Neill. Story's now trending: a pair of judicial losses for the Trump administration. Tens of millions of dollars being spent in hopes of influencing California's gubernatorial race. And a look at how California's Home Key program is faring. Traffic and weather together every 10 minutes. Dana Hess in the KFBK Traffic Center.
18: And brought to you by America 250. Kitty, I told you about the sheep winding way.
1: Yes.
18: Kamala, he's right near American River College. I look up Channel 3 on the monitor. They've got the chopper up. They've got the sheep.
1: Oh.
18: So they're out getting some sun, is what I understand. sheep need the sun.
1: Yep.
18: Eastbound 80, Douglas Boulevard on-ramp. We have a two-vehicle accident there, and it's in the number 5 lane. It is causing a bit of a backup if you're trying to get out of town. Again, it's eastbound 80 at the Douglas Boulevard on-ramp, and I think an ambulance responding there now. 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
19: For the rest of your Friday, mainly clear. Tonight's low, 51 to 55. Sunshine for Saturday, high 81 to 85. Sunday, plenty of sun, high 90 to 94. And the high on Monday, 91 to 95. I'm AccuWeather's Andy Robb on KFBK, Sacramento's News Radio.
1: 73 in Sacramento, Roseville 71, and Rockland has 70 degrees. Your top story, a federal judge is halting President Trump from renaming the Kennedy Center or closing it for renovations. Today, the judge ruled the center is to be named for President Kennedy, adding only Congress can change it, referring to the Trump Kennedy Center. The judge also temporarily blocked the center from being closed for 2 years of renovations. Trump is expected to appeal. Meanwhile, President Trump's so-called anti-weaponization fund is being temporarily blocked by a different federal judge. This $1.8 billion fund was announced by the Justice Department as part of the president's settlement, his $10 billion suit against the IRS, and is meant to pay those who were allegedly victims of being targeted by the DOJ under former President Biden. The judge's ruling prevents the DOJ from moving forward with any action with the fund as a lawsuit against it moves forward. More news with KFPK's Joe Michaels.
15: Kitty, former Yolo County Sheriff's Lieutenant Sam Machado is being charged with murder for his role in covering up a conspiracy that led to a deadly fireworks warehouse explosion in Esparto last year that killed seven people. The explosion, which occurred at Machado's warehouse, drew national attention and triggered an investigation, resulting in eight arrests and more than 30 charges. California's $3.8 billion home key program may not be as successful as leaders had hoped. KFBK's Dina Kodiak explains.
16: The program was designed to quickly turn motels and empty buildings into homes for the homeless, but has had mixed results. It provided homes for over 13,000 people, but also faced problems like delays, cost overruns, and unfinished units. According to an investigation by CalMatters, some projects succeeded by using local support, while others failed due to poor oversight and rushed deadlines. Millions were lost to fraud, and some sites are still empty. There has been no full audit of the program, and officials have not said which projects worked and which failed. The lack of transparency is raising concerns as the next phase, HomeKey Plus, is on the horizon. Dina Kodiak, KFPK, Sacramento's News Radio.
15: Waymo debuting its new vehicle in San Francisco and Los Angeles. The Ojai is larger than Waymo's traditional vehicles and more closely resembles a van. Kitty, you won't believe it, but it's true. Waymo is calling their new autonomous vehicle an Oasis on wheels.
1: Huh. Okay. Marketing, right?
15: I guess so.
1: Okay. Thanks, Joe. A Sacramento woman reports her insurance was almost canceled due to a mistake regarding her citizenship status. KPK's Matt Pacini explains.
20: Sacramento resident Ariel Carrillo faced a potential loss of health insurance after being wrongly flagged as ineligible due to an immigration status error, despite being a U.S. citizen born in California. The mistake, attributed by officials to human error, triggered a termination notice from Kaiser and Cover California, leaving Carrillo with a critical gap in coverage for ongoing treatments of a brain tumor and thyroid issues. After struggling to reach support via phone or in-person visits, Carrillo's case was escalated with the help of ABC 10, resulting in the reinstatement of her coverage. While officials confirmed this was an isolated incident caused by a worker selecting the wrong option, Carrillo expressed concern about the broader implications of such errors and the difficulty in resolving them without external help. Matt Pacini, KFBK, Sacramento's News Radio.
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21: ABC News, I'm Mike Dabusky. President Trump has still made no announcement on whether he'll extend the ceasefire with Iran as the two sides try to work out a short-term peace agreement. ABC's Ian Panel.
22: We have been here before, in fact, at least four or five occasions. We've been told that a deal was close at hand, only for it not to materialize. It's not just President Trump who needs to sign off on it. Also, the Supreme Leader of Iran, Mujtaba Khamenei, needs to agree to it.
21: The president met with his team in the Situation Room for about 2 hours today to make a final determination about a deal with Iran. A federal judge today decided the Justice Department's anti-weaponization fund will be put on hold as a court considers a legal challenge to the idea. The fund is intended to finance payouts to those who claim to be victims of government weaponization. And a different judge now says the board of the Kennedy Center acted illegally by adding President Trump's name to the building. This is ABC News.
1: All right, your poll coming up. There's an effort to put Donald Trump's picture on a $250 bill. But it has to go through some legal wrangling because by Congress, it's not allowed to. You're not allowed to have the a living president on currency. But this apparently would be special commemoration. What do you think? Is it great? Would you love one? Do you think his face is too many places already? Or a fan? Yes, no. #250 on your smartphone. 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
18: And brought to you by the National Highway Traffic Safety Administration. And things get busy out there, Kitty. Downtown to the split, a 23-minute ride northbound Gap City. Going to Roseville, well, it's 15 minutes. And some heavy traffic out of Douglas Boulevard because of an accident out there. And now they're seeing Douglas Boulevard at Auburn Folsom Road. There's a traffic hazard. Let's see if we can get some details. It's a vehicle, and it has a gas pump connected to it, so somebody just kind of got forgetful. Downtown Elk Grove, 12 minutes on I-5 and 16 minutes on 99. You go to Folsom, fantastic, 19 minutes eastbound 50, 24 minutes to Woodland, northbound I-5, and a 19-minute ride downtown to Davis on westbound 80. I'm just reading here, southbound I-5 just north of 80, and a pickup in the center divide having some problems. You think a ticket for not wearing your seatbelt is the worst that could happen until you get in a crash, and suddenly a ticket doesn't seem so bad. Well, Click It or Ticket, paid for by the National Highway Traffic Safety Administration. Traffic on the 10s every 10 minutes, mornings and afternoons. Dana Hess, KFBK News Radio, 93.1 FM, 1530 AM.
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19: Mainly clear, low 51 to 55. Sunshine, Saturday, high 81 to 85. Sunday, plenty of sun, high 90 to 94. And on Monday, partly sunny, high 91 to 95. I'm AccuWeather's Andy Robb on KFBK, Sacramento's News Radio.
1: 72 in Sacramento, 70 in Granite Bay. Okay, so they have to create new legislation to make this happen, but there is a desire to put President Trump's portrait and signature on a $250 bill. So should we change the law? It's a congressional thing, apparently not constitution.

0: Or do you think there's too much personality of Trump going around? Or is this a great memento? What do you think?
1: President Trump, policy-wise, is easily the best president of my lifetime. But as far as putting his name on things or his picture on money, I could care less about that.
2: I think it would be a great commemorative idea for our 250th year.
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0: We have a lot of different ideas coming in. 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
18: You're at a party, someone disappears, everybody's a suspect.
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20: I can't think of a safer location. However, it's just like any location, there are one or two people that can destroy someone's life.
21: I want you to tell me everything that your son has told you about the night of the disappearance of Kristen Smart.
22: We never spoke about it, no.
21: He's your son. He's been accused of murdering this girl. And is it your testimony that he's never talked to you about those things?
22: Is this girl murdered? Raven. No.
21: But he's certainly been accused of...
22: This is what the television says.
23: Your own backyard. 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
0: We now know that thousands of Bay Area workers lost their jobs when Meta recently reduced its workforce by 10%. It was one of the biggest tech job cuts in the region in years. They are putting a lot of money into AI, artificial intelligence. Well, sometimes you hear stories about people being pulled over for something they say they didn't do. Here's a pretty strange one from ABC's Alex Stone.
1: Yeah, so Kitty, this has really taken over social media feeds over the last couple of days of the body camera, but now we're hearing from the woman itself, herself. But this was body camera from a traffic stop in Florida, Palm Beach County, and the Sheriff's Department in Palm Beach County, they were conducting a distracted driving maximum enforcement campaign, and they pulled over Kathleen Thomas as part of that crackdown. And the sheriff's deputy who pulled her over says that he saw her holding her phone with her right hand, and he specifically says, "In your right hand," which she then raises up her arm. She has no right hand, and this is the moment on his body worn cameras as that was going down.
2: You drove past me holding the phone with your right hand, manipulating that phone. I mean, I saw you with the phone in your hand.
0: Obviously not.
1: She says, obviously not, and then lifts up her arm, and she doesn't have a right hand, as he's saying the phone was in your right hand. And you would think that that would end it there, that the deputy would say, "You know what, ma'am, sorry, I was wrong, you know, go about your way, or if it was in your left hand, don't do that." But he persists that she was holding her phone, and he never says, okay, maybe your left hand, but says, okay, maybe not your right hand, but that he saw her texting while driving with her right hand.
2: I had a hand up, manipulated.
12: You just said my right hand.
2: Well, I thought I saw you with your right hand.
12: You
2: had a hand
12: up.
2: The right hand. I saw you manipulate.
12: So you didn't.
2: With the right hand, perhaps not, right?
1: But the deputy doesn't give up, and he writes her a ticket for $116, and more of that interaction.
2: So are you
12: saying that you saw me with the
2: right know what
12: hand?
2: I just said. I know what I just said. I'm asking you now. Did you or not have your phone on your hand?
12: I did not.
2: You did not have your phone on your
12: I
2: hand?
12: I did not.
2: Hand to God, you did not have your phone on your hand.
12: Hand to God.
2: The other hand to God, you did not have your phone on your hand.
12: Hand to God.
2: Cool.
1: When he says hand to God, and she puts up her right arm with no hand, and that's when he says other hand to God, and she says hand to God, I wasn't holding my phone. And then you hear him say, well, cool. And then he goes back and writes her a ticket for holding the phone. Well, she has been on social media talking about how absurd this whole thing was, saying,
13: a few weeks ago I got pulled over for driving with a device in my right hand that clearly doesn't exist, and we went to court.
1: She got millions of views on TikTok over the body-worn camera, and this week the ticket was thrown out for lack of evidence, which she found quite funny because she says the lack of evidence was the lack of her right hand.
13: You guys, I cannot make up the reason behind why it was dismissed. It says lack of evidence. Bruh, we knew that already.
1: The Sheriff's Department in Palm Beach County says after reviewing the Florida state statute and based on the circumstances, a decision was made to dismiss the ticket. But the ticket's gone away. She says this, she was never touching her phone, but either way, he kept insisting, even though she didn't have a right hand, that she had it in her right hand, and just an odd traffic stop. But in the end, she won. The ticket has gone away.
0: That's that one takes the cake, Alex. Sorry.
1: Right?
0: Yeah. Oh, my. All right. Well, ABC's Alex Stone, thanks for sharing.
1: You got it. Have a great weekend, Kitty.
0: Oh, my. All right. Let's head over to...
14: I understand the cops were stumped.
0: Ooh. Oh.
14: I'm sorry. I've been following the sheep.
0: I've seen them on, on our monitor.
14: They're moving down the street there. I think it's Winding Way, I believe. After being there close to ARC. I don't know what's going on, but anyway.
0: Quite the herd.
14: There's at least 100. I counted the hooves and divided by four. 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It's going to be 23 minutes, and if you're going to Roseville, 15 minutes there, eastbound 80 to Douglas Boulevard. Again, we had a crash there earlier, and it's still causing a backup. Downtown to Elk Grove is 12 minutes on I-5 and 16 minutes on 99. I was trying to look. There we go. It's kind of spotty until you get down to Florin, and then it gets fairly steady, but not all that heavy. It almost rhymed. Downtown to Folsom is still about 19 to 20 minutes, so you got a great drive out there. You're heading out that way. Downtown to Woodland is 24 minutes north on I-5, and a 13 to 14 minute ride to Davis, westbound 80, eastbound getting heavy in the Davis area again. You think a ticket for not wearing your seatbelt is the worst that could happen until you get in a crash suddenly. A ticket doesn't seem so bad. Click It or Ticket, paid for by the National Highway Traffic Safety Administration. Traffic on the 10s every 10 minutes, mornings and afternoons. 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
0: All right, thanks, Dana. And we're looking at your KFBK weekend forecast. Let's see what we've got.
3: For the rest of your Friday, mainly clear. Tonight's low, 51 to 55. Sunshine for Saturday, high 81 to 85. Sunday, plenty of sun, high 90 to 94. And the high on Monday, 91 to 95. I'm AccuWeather's Andy Robb on KFBK, Sacramento's News Radio.
0: We're showing 72 in Sacramento and Elk Grove 73. Before we leave our traffic and weather together, don't forget, all three northbound lanes between N Street and Exposition Boulevard closing tonight on the Cap City at 11 p.m. And they'll be opened, 3 a.m. on Sunday. So Sunday day, you'll be all right. But Saturday, new. All right, let's get some business and money news. Kelly Brothers from Cap Trust.
4: Record closing high for all three major averages again, and it was a good month of May. You can trace it all to oil. Well, not all of it to oil. I mean, artificial intelligence plays into this, and the way the tech world halo of AI is growing by the day, it would seem. Dell was up 32% today. Not for the month, not for the week, but for today, because of the AI server revenue boom. But beyond that, we have oil, which quietly has drifted lower by 19% in the month of May. So it's still not back where we want it to be, but it was down significantly in the month, and that provided a tailwind to the stock market as well. Let's check the final numbers with a jobs report coming next week. Dow up 363, 51,032. NASDAQ up 55, S&P up 16 points. Gold up 20 at $45.50 an ounce. 10-year bond yield 4.44%.
0: And our thanks to Kelly Brothers there. Well, with the start of summer just around the corner, the American Red Cross pleading for blood donors as the nationwide supply runs dangerously low. News Nation's Delaney Rogers now.
7: The dates between Memorial and Labor Day are not only a busy time for summer activities, but for the Red Cross, too. Lauren Kolarczyk with the American Red Cross says with an increase in people being outside, there's an increase in accidents where more blood is needed, but the amount of donors are actually decreasing.
8: Summer schedules get busy quickly with vacations, outdoor activities, and end of the school year activities as well. That often leads to fewer donor appointments, even though patient needs never slow down.
7: She says the Red Cross has seen blood supply and donations significantly drop in recent weeks.
8: This has a cause for concern as we enter the trauma season. When hospitals see a spike in trauma and other severe injuries, one person injured in a serious car accident can require up to 100 units of blood at a time.
7: Blood needs to constantly be replenished. Kolarczyk says if not enough is collected, the U.S. could easily slip into a severe blood shortage.
8: It's every 2 seconds someone in the U.S. needs blood. Every day, the Red Cross has to collect about 16,000 blood and platelet donations for patients at about 2,500 hospitals and transfusion centers across the country.
0: And you can check out redcrossblood.org to find one near you. 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
31: A quiet residential neighborhood erupts in chaos. Carmine Galante, the feared boss of the Bonanno crime family, lies dead, his cigar still clutched between his teeth.
32: Masked men walked into Joe and Mary's luncheonette in Brooklyn today and gunned down Carmine Galante, a man believed to be the most powerful mafia chieftain in the country.
31: The execution sent shockwaves through the criminal underworld and set the stage for one of the most pivotal criminal cases in New York City history. From the minds behind the acclaimed television series comes Law and Order: Criminal Justice System. This isn't a scripted drama. These are real stories told by the people who have lived them.
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31: For decades, the mafia had New York City in a stranglehold, with law enforcement seemingly powerless to intervene. But the murder of Carmine Galante marked the beginning of the end. Discover how a group of young prosecutors took on the mafia and, with the help of law enforcement, brought down its most powerful figures. I'm Anasika Nicolazzi. 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
37: 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With Kitty O'Neill.
0: It's 5 o'clock on this Friday. Good afternoon. I'm Kitty O'Neill. Hope you've had a good day. Glad you're here. Stories now trending. A new budget proposal could cost Sacramento County dozens of jobs. A ceasefire between the U.S. and Iran still in limbo. And the Bay Area party mom is going away for a long, long time. Traffic and weather together first. And every 10 minutes, Dana Hess in the KFK Traffic Center.
14: And Kitty, not the way you want to start off the weekend. We have a sedan off the roadway into a sandbox inside Howell Avenue Park.
0: Ooh.
14: And I don't know if anybody was in the sandbox. CHP is on the way, but we do have injuries reported at 2201 Cottage Way. Howell Park is where this is going down, so watch out for first responders. 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
3: Tonight, mainly clear, low 51 to 55. Sunshine Saturday, high 81 to 85. Sunday, plenty of sun, high 90 to 94. And on Monday, partly sunny, high 91 to 95. I'm AccuWeather's Andy Robb on KFBK, Sacramento's News Radio.
0: 73 in Sacramento. Elk Grove has 73. Granite Bay, 71. Your top local story, Sacramento County officials are proposing an $8.9 billion budget for fiscal year 2026-27 that eliminates almost 200 positions. This to address a projected $101 million shortfall. The proposal represents a 2.8% reduction from the current fiscal year's plans and aims to avoid most layoffs by cutting unfilled jobs.